0: I felt like the first half was Notre Dame's preseason, and the second half was kind of who they'll be moving forward.
1: Yeah, I think Marcus Freeman certainly has a great program. He had a really good program last year. They just lost some games early in the season. I think learning tough lessons can, you know, sharpen the iron for the next season. So I think Marcus Freeman, I think CJ Carr and that offensive line are going to figure out some things. They don't have the greatest weaponry in the world, but they do have a quarterback that will be sitting down for the Heisman. All right, coming up, we put a bow on week one of college football with Someone in the Know. That's next here on Amber and Ian on ESPN Radio and the ESPN app.
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12: Jacob. All right, Cappy, listen, here's the deal. When you get into some sort of an accident, the insurance company is going to probably be the first person that calls you, and they're going to try to rush you to a settlement. They want to record you when you're talking. You've got to be very careful when you're talking to these insurance companies.
13: They also will probably downplay your pain. Hey, bro, my back is killing me. It's no big deal. It's going to go away in a couple of days. Do not let them do that.

0: got each other in a head-on collision this week. Looking ahead, what are you expecting out of this Ohio State-Texas? And, you know, what does it mean for the program that's able to win it?
1: I'm expecting 500 NFL scouts.
0: I think your expectation will be right.
2: It might be short 100.
1: It is going to be a showcase of NFL talent all over that field. It is going to be awesome. I hope the game lives up to the hype because these are two uber talented teams. And, you know, one of the things that I've noticed that I've said before is that one of the biggest reasons both of them are national title contenders is because their best players aren't even their Heisman Trophy candidate quarterbacks. You know, you look at Ohio State, Julian saying, Jeremiah Smith to me is the best player on that team. You look at Arch Manning, Heisman Trophy candidate, best player is Colin Simmons on the defensive line, probably the top player in the SEC to be drafted out of there. So, you know, these guys have talent all over the field. But Sark said this after the game, if they don't shore some things up on their offensive line and run the ball a little bit better, it's going to be tricky. They went through some growing pains, I think, on the O-line. But Arch Manning is just, he grew up in front of a college football audience through the back half of last season, played extremely well, and I expect him to continue that.
2: All right, I'm big on overreacting, Heather. So before we let you go, give us your biggest winner, your biggest loser, and the biggest overreaction after week one.
1: Ooh, okay. Biggest winner, I would say LSU, because they're at the epicenter of college football right now. The way they played, I just thought, you know, they were the total package. Biggest loser was the ACC as a whole conference, because they went 1-5 against Power 4 opponents with a margin of minus 80 in those games, both historically bad for week one in the ACC. And then biggest overreaction. Ooh, that's tough. My mind immediately goes to Dabo, but I don't think there's an overreaction this year. So I would say biggest overreaction. Maybe something on Oregon. I'm trying to think. There were so many teams that yanked their QBs in the third quarter. I don't know. What am I missing?
2: No, Oregon's a good call.
0: Yeah.
2: I think a lot of people just want them to completely dominate. And to your point, it's week one. There's no preseason. It took them a while to get themselves together. They got themselves together with a W. So I think that's an excellent call on your part. Well, we thank you for your time, and we look forward to catching up with you as much as we can this college football season, Heather.
1: I'll talk football all day long, my friends. Let's go.
2: Heather Dinich joining us here on Amber and Ian here with Home Team Brandon Leake and Andre Snellings. All right, coming up, which of last year's Super Bowl participants will make the biggest step backwards in 2026? We get to that here on Amber and Ian on ESPN Radio and the ESPN app.
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0: Seattle Seahawks have won Super Bowl 60 in pretty dominating fashion. They win their second Vince Lombardi Trophy.
1: We knew what we had in our locker room. It was just all about proving ourselves, and, you know, we was able to make a statement.
2: Winning the Super Bowl is pretty special. 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
4: Man, I'm on cloud nine. I ain't gonna lie.
5: Seattle got itself its second Lombardi Trophy, the sound courtesy of Westwood One. Now, can they do it again? And their opponent, could they do it again? As the Patriots have been known to win a Super Bowl or two, but can one of those teams take a step back? We get into that here on Amber and Ian with home team Brandon Leak and Andre Snellings here on ESPN Radio, the ESPN app, and SiriusXM Channel 80. Ready to take it to the next level. Unleash the beast this college tailgate season with Monster Energy. Tear into a can of the meanest energy drink on the planet. Monster Energy, unleash the beast. Now, somebody's going to be unleashed as we get ready to hit the starting line for the NFL season coming up this week. We have a rematch in the first game. First rematch of the Super Bowl participants since 2016, Andre. And it begs the question, can both of these teams play at a high level, make deep postseason runs, or is one of last year's Super Bowl participants looking to take a step backwards in 2026? And when you start looking at that situation, you try to figure out who left, who stuck around, what made them Super Bowl participants. Seattle was in control for most of the game, winning 29-13 in the Super Bowl. The Patriots didn't score in the first three quarters of play, so the dominating defense that showed up a lot of times for Seattle showed up in the Super Bowl. Seattle does lose the Super Bowl MVP, Kenneth Walker III, who goes to Kansas City, but they still have Jackson Smith and Jigba, one of the strongest wide receivers, and a man who just doesn't get any credit, Sam Darnold, who, by the way, just has won 28 games and thrown for more than 4,000 yards in two consecutive seasons. 8,000 yards over the last 2 years is what Sam Darnold has done his 1 year in Seattle and the year before in Minnesota.
6: Yeah, I mean, when you look at these two teams, a lot of times with Super Bowl, there used to be what the Super Bowl hangover, or the idea that typically you would see one Super Bowl team or the other really struggle the next season. And I don't know if that's been the case quite so much lately. I mean, there's been, you know, I think of both times the Eagles made the Super Bowl. They did take a step back to the next year, but even that step back was still double digit-ish wins and, you know, a playoff caliber team. With the Patriots and the Seahawks in particular, the Patriots, you would feel like, should take a step forward as an overall organization. Making the move, particularly at wideout, to bring in AJ Brown and to a lesser extent, but also a valuable extent, Romeo Doubs, giving them more weapons on the outside for Drake May. You would think that should let May take the next step. Last season, he was already the MVP runner-up as a second-year quarterback. So it would feel like their offense should get better and their defense should at least maintain the status quo. But they have a much more difficult schedule this year than last. And so that's where the question arises with them. With Seattle, I feel like they're largely the same team that won the Super Bowl, and they were clearly the better team in the Super Bowl. The question for them, as far as I'm concerned, is their division. Because even though they're the Super Bowl champions, everybody's looking at the Rams and that video game defensive line they put together with Myles Garrett and Aaron Donald, and wondering, does Seattle still have enough to hold them off? And then, of course, the 49ers are healthier this year as well, so the NFC West is ridiculous. But I think both teams could be solid. It's just kind of a matter of where they stand versus their competition.
5: I agree with you. I think the schedule is the biggest reason why I would say the Patriots have the biggest opportunity to take a step back because they let's face it, they had a cakewalk. Two things can go on at the same time. You can have a quarterback hitting on all cylinders and things going your way, but you could also have a cakewalk. You know, Miami a couple of times losing record, Carolina losing record, New Orleans losing record, Tennessee losing record, Cleveland, Atlanta, Tampa Bay, New York, Cincinnati, the Giants losing records. You didn't have the great go of it. And you got Miami and the Jets two times apiece. So I think the schedule kind of met with a quarterback who was hitting a pretty good stride. They do add A.J. Brown, which helps. But I think now having a tougher gauntlet to run through and the fact that the Seahawks had already been through one when you talk about having to defend off the Rams anyway in their division last year, I think the bigger chance for a team to have a bigger drop-off, even adding A.J. Brown, is the New England Patriots.
6: Yeah, I think that there's logic in that. Question, do you think there's any carryover or negative impact at all of kind of the off-season issues that the Patriots had with their head coach, Mike Vrabel? Or do you think that it's the kind of thing that will be left in the off-season and however they perform this season will be independent of that?
5: I think that's in the past. I think that's more of a personal situation. And it's kind of like if a player has an incident off court or off field and it happens before the season, you talk about it because there's nothing to talk about, which is the worst time for you to get into trouble because there are no games, and then everybody moves on. I think the bigger conversation is A.J. Brown going to make a big enough difference? Because I don't think they would have been able to get past Denver. I think Denver was a better team last year, and then they had an injury at the very end of the season to Bo Nix. So I am more interested in seeing what A.J. Brown has an effect on as opposed to the off-field situation with their head coach. And, you know, also now what's it going to be like to be chased? Your quarterback did very, very well last year, but now playing some better teams and tougher competition, what is that going to look like, even though he has another weapon and probably the best weapon, without a doubt, he's had since he's been a pro?
6: Yeah, I would agree with that. And if we kind of shift back to the Seahawks, I wonder if, you know, I mentioned the Rams and all of the hype that they're getting because they put together this all-star team of all defensive players. But does that actually help Seattle, right? Because even though they won the Super Bowl, now the bullseye is on the Rams. It's almost like the Rams are the hunted team, even though they didn't win. Whereas the 49ers, the 49ers as well, they're in the mix. But the Seahawks, it almost feels like maybe they could be the hunters, which isn't normally the case when you have a Super Bowl champion. And as you pointed out, Sam Darnold has played dang good as a quarterback for multiple years now. So I feel like he might also be ready to kind of put the game manager tag to rest and show what he can actually do.
5: Yeah, man, the man keeps throwing touchdowns. He keeps winning double-digit games. And I just think that Seattle's more grizzled. They have the Rams. They have the 49ers. And the 49ers were injured a lot. I think we were the only two not on the 49ers injured list last year, Andre. So they are expecting to be
6: week 17 on the injured list. I was on there.
5: To be a little bit more healthy. So I just think they're going to be a little bit more sharp. All right, coming up, we have a situation where Ian Fitzsimmons talks to a great tight end. We'll hear him next here on Amber and Ian on ESPN Radio on the ESPN app.
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4: 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I am Jordan Moore alongside the All-American Sean Cody, our insider Keely Orr. We will be joined shortly by the head coach Lincoln Riley. We will also have Kennedy Urlacher on the show, fresh off a big game for him. We're going to talk some men's water polo. Marquise Lee will join us for our football roundtable. So a lot going on. No holiday week for the Trojans. They get right back to it here, and we will get to the head coach then right now. 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Thank you, Coach, for joining us. Man, shutout on Friday, birthday on Saturday. How was your weekend? This is a pretty good weekend for you.
5: Yeah, we were just talking. I don't know that I can remember the last time I had a birthday where we didn't have, you know, a game or getting ready for a game or all that. So that was cool. It was obviously fun Friday night. Guys played well, a lot of fun there. We got a chance to get some work done Saturday morning, then enjoy the family and birthday a little bit Saturday afternoon. Live like a normal human being and just hang at the house and watch some ball and cook out. And it was great.
6: Coach, you talked about making the biggest improvements from week one to week two. What were those improvements maybe you saw on film after breaking it down?
5: I thought our consistency level across the board, especially defensively, you know, was better. I thought we did a nice job with not getting too wrapped up in how the game was going, and just playing to the standard the entire way. That was a big part of our emphasis throughout the game. I thought the guys handled that really well. I thought some of the young guys, when they came in and got their opportunities, were a little bit more ready this time. You know, probably some that just got that first one out of the way and some that realized, oh, hey, this is, you know, kind of what it takes at this level, or they start to get that realization a little bit more. So I thought we handled that better. And obviously just finished the game. And so there was a lot of bright spots. I thought we were more impactful on the defensive front, that you felt the impact of that, throughout the game. I thought we were a little bit sharper in coverage. You know, we still had a couple of penalties that we definitely want back, but some missed opportunities on special teams, some missed opportunities offensively that obviously got to get better. But yeah, I mean, we were better as a team. I mean, the main things that we came back and said after last week, hey, this is what has to happen this week. The guys took it and we saw a lot of that on the field.
7: Yeah, I was just about to ask, both you and Coach Patterson was challenging the defense to play all four quarters to finish. How rewarding is that when you see that happen, and how good is that for what you're building?
5: Well, it's great. I mean, it's shutouts. I mean, anybody that's been on or around defenses, I mean, shutouts they're a big deal. I mean, they just are. They're really hard to do, especially in kind of the modern game today. I mean, the percentages of games that end up in a shutout are really, really low. So when you work hard all game and you get the chance to get one, like, you want to finish it off. That's why that last one was so important. I mean, you see the whole sideline. I mean, we're erupting like, you know, like we just won the Super Bowl. I mean, it was awesome. But it's cool to see the team that invested in that moment, you know, and to see the guys there in the red zone go get the fourth down stop, and was tremendous. And I think there was a lot more trust in kind of game two for us defensively. And I think a big part of it was you went back in the first game and, you know, there at the end of the game when we didn't play well, you know, it really wasn't anything that was happening against us. We had some guys go in there not do their job and not trust it, and we saw the ramifications of what happens when you don't do that. And so I think it built even more just, I think, confidence and awareness. Hey, we just need to settle in and trust the system, trust what we're doing, trust our teammates, our technique, and just go play. And we did that more consistently.
4: You're listening to the head coach, Lincoln Riley, on Trojans Live. And, Coach, we had Jhede Abasiri on after the game. And, you know, I looked at the stat sheet, and he had one official tackle. It was a sack. But I said to him, I was like, I don't know how much more a person can impact a game without it just littering the stat sheet. But if you go look at every big defensive play, it was like he fed the quarterback or he fed the play into the guy that made the play. And that's great team defense, but right now, how do you feel about having a game record right in the middle of your defense?
5: It might be the most misleading stat line of all time. I mean, he did. He was a force. You know, people have continued to try to double team him, and I mean, not only is he chewing those up, but then he's still, you know, impacting the game on top of that. And so, now he is. I mean, both safeties really. I mean, not KU and Graham obviously ended up making the tackles, but I mean, he's the one that caused them. I mean, the first one he kind of double caused it because he got him back there in the beginning and then caused it on the next play. And so, no, he is, man. He's just really turned himself into such a complete player. You know, he can rush a passer. He's tough in the run game. He does a nice job in his lateral movements at the line of scrimmage. So he's got quickness. And then when people try to double team him, you see, I mean, he can take on those double teams. He can win. He can defeat them. He can split them. He doesn't get driven back. Like he's playing complete ball for us up front right now. And I think it's opening up opportunities for our other guys up front. It's opening up opportunities for our linebackers in that game. It opened up opportunities for some of our blitzers. I mean, when you got a guy like that in the middle of the defense, that's always the toughest one, right? Because people say, well, they got a great D end. Well, sometimes you can try to go the other direction or, you know, try to get around them. A great interior defensive lineman, man, is so tough on offenses because, I mean, everything you do is going to be affected, and that's the kind of impact really good ones have, and that's what Jhede's doing for us right now.
6: Coach, and I think that kind of speaks to the level of competition maybe that's going on. You probably know this, you know, better than anybody on your team, and you've seen Jhede in this program, and now you've seen the guys that are behind him that might be pushing him, and you probably see this at different positions where guys, you know, you can't be comfortable anymore. You have to raise your level every week and perform, or there's guys that probably want to get out there. So is that something that you're seeing kind of come into fruition as you're building this thing in your 5 year?
5: 100%. It's, you know, people have made there's been a lot of attention on, you know, the freshmen and some of those guys coming in and playing and playing well. But like the impact of the team when the roster gets real depth is, I mean, it impacts everyone. It impacts the older guys. It impacts the guys on the other side of the ball and who they're competing with down in and down out, you know, and some of our older guys. I mean, you're right. Like if you're not improving,
6: crap, there's a 5-star guy who's ready to go. I need to go
5: for sure. I mean, there's guys that are coming in here that are good players that are going to challenge you for those reps. And so, no, it is. It's heightened the entire sense of urgency, I think, around everybody. And I think it's been good for, you know, the opposite sides of the ball because you're getting that training against really good players week in and week out. I mean, and then, I mean, the benefits of depth, man, we could do the whole show about that, right? Like, I mean, it's showing up, I think, right now in the field and development. It'll obviously show up more and more as the season goes on when attrition starts to happen.
7: Prophet Brown recorded his first career interception. From your perspective, how much hard work did he have to do just to continue to bet on himself and come down with that interception?
5: Yeah, it'd be tough to explain. You could see the reaction of the guys right after the play, the sideline. He got a game ball in the locker room, and the reaction was different. You know, I mean, the people that have been around here with Prophet know just some of the backstory with this kid, and all he's had to overcome. It's a lot. People doubting him, injuries, not getting opportunities. I mean, you name it. I mean, this guy, if anybody had any reason to maybe at some point, you know, pack their bags up and decide to go somewhere else and get a fresh start, you'd have a hard time blaming this kid. But I think that's what makes it all the more sweet. You know, here he is now, one of our team leaders, one of our defensive leaders. He's playing well. He's playing with confidence. He's healthy. I mean, it's, you know, his impact on our program is big, not only the way he plays, but just the example he sets for everybody else in it.
4: Jaden Mayava's completion percentage is off the charts right now through two games. And you know, I'm sure the answer to this question is both. But when we talk about a quarterback being that accurate or a completion percentage being that high, how much of it is the arm talent and the ball placement? And how much of it is not hitting your microphone? And how much of it is the decision making and what's going on between your ears? Because, you know, like we hear stories about like Drew Brees who could, you know, put a ball anywhere he wanted to, and just one of the most accurate quarterbacks ever. But you know, when you look at Jaden, where are we seeing that development that he's able to complete? You know, he's throwing more touchdowns than he has incompletions in the game.
5: Yeah, I mean, I think your initial comment's probably right. I mean, it's a combination of a lot of things. I think he's comfortable with how we're trying to attack people and understands our schemes and our concepts and. Majority of the time has a pretty good idea of where the ball should go. You know, our guys are making plays for him right now. We've protected him largely very well. So that obviously makes a big difference. And then in terms of his arm talent, I mean, he's always been a pretty accurate guy. But I mean, the thing that's interesting about him is he doesn't need a lot of space to throw. You know, like you look at like the first completion on the fourth down to Caden, you know, they pressure's pretty heavy and he gets into the kind of one little spot there in the pocket. And, you know, his arm is talented enough that he doesn't always have to like fully step and put his entire body and everything into these throws. And so what it allows him to do is he can throw from a more confined space or maybe make a wider variety of throws than most people can make. And so with that, you know, what your pocket needs to be able to throw this throw or this throw or this throw for him is just less than the average guy. And so I think that's really helped him. And he's, as his body has developed, he's always had arm talent, but now, you know, he's strong. I mean, the way his body has changed has made his arm talent, it's like accentuated it, right? So he now, like some of the things he can do throwing the ball, it's pretty cool to watch.
4: Yeah, it's been fantastic to watch, and you get another chance to watch it on Saturday night. Saturday's game against Louisiana is Joint Forces Night, and it's presented by United Airlines. It is an 8 p.m. kick. 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
2: 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Jordan Moore, Sean Cody Keeley, you're in the head coach, Lincoln Riley. Thanks for joining us for another segment. Coach, we take on Louisiana on Saturday. It'll be a new opponent for a lot of people, but I'm sure you know all about them. Tell us something about Louisiana, what to expect on Saturday.
3: Well, it's a program that's had some really historically strong teams throughout the years. They've put actually quite a few guys in the NFL. I remember playing a couple of games against them when I was at East Carolina. This is a good group. Had some really good players last year. They got some good players back. I think they've got a dynamic quarterback that I think is really the focal point of, you know, certainly their offense, and you could argue their team. A guy that can hurt you both running and throwing the ball. Very, very dynamic player. Had a really nice game last week. And so, and they certainly do some things defensively that really challenge us schematically. This one's a little bit different for us because this is the first game we actually get to see, you know, who we're playing a little bit, right? So it's nice to be able to put some faces with some names and see a little bit in terms of, you know, the players we're going to play against and what that looks like. So it'll be a fun challenge for us. I mean, the thing that's interesting about these first three opponents is they all challenge you in different ways. And I think, you know, as we get through this one and eventually here get on to Big Ten play, I think that's going to benefit us, right? It's not three teams where their styles are all exactly the same, you know, and this, obviously San Jose, you know, tried to spread it out and throw it all over the yard, you know, Fresno a little bit more traditional and some of the boots and play actions and a little bit more traditional run game. And then this group is going to challenge us certainly with the quarterback's ability to run some of the design runs and scrambles that he does. And so, I think that part of it is pretty healthy for our team, pretty healthy for our defense. It'll be a good challenge for us on Saturday.
4: Yeah. Not just three different styles of teams you play, but three different times as well. So you get an 8 o'clock start, a late start. That'll be different for a lot of your team. I'm sure some of the older guys can kind of take you through it, but a lot of youth on that team get to experience what it takes to get to that 8 o'clock and, you know, kind of peak at that right time.
3: For sure. No, and that's a great point, and it is good experience for us. I mean, you get the early kick, you know, there in the beginning. We hit kind of the little bit more middle of the day-ish, obviously, last week, and it is. The night kicks for us are definitely different for the schedule. I mean, we take it into account not just the day of the game or the day before, but you're kind of factoring that in the entire week and that you're going to have a little bit more time on Saturday. It's good for these guys to be able to sleep in a little bit and catch up on some rest, but it also allows you to do some prep and get ready to go. And like you said, it's all about peaking at the right time, you know, physically, mentally. We're going to play some other later games, albeit whatever time zones that they're going to be in this year. And so this will be a good test for us.
4: For me, it was learning how to control my diet for that day. I remember being young and I was like, there's just a buffet all day. I can eat until the game. This is great. And I would show up to the first couple games. Like, wait a second. Maybe I should scale down on the breakfast burritos.
3: Yeah, I hear you.
4: It was a learning process.
3: We got a couple staff guys. We might have to remind that as well.
5: Through two games, what's your evaluation of the running back room and what you've seen from them?
3: We've been good. I want us to be better. We've had some efficient runs. You know, we haven't been as explosive, which is certainly not just those guys, but we haven't been as explosive there as we feel like we've had the opportunity to be. I thought the guys, you know, we started slow in the run game the other night and we started to settle in and had a lot of nice, you know, solid runs. We started running through some tackles and I think we're still kind of getting into sync a little bit with the offensive line, especially, you know, with the change at center. And I think we're working through that in terms of, just some of the differences, I think, in the ways that we may attack people. So we're getting there. I mean, it's been good, obviously, to play some of these different guys and get a feel for them. But obviously that's a room that we got really high expectations for.
2: Ever been involved in a game with two safeties before?
3: I was thinking about it. No, I don't think so. I mean, that's so rare. I mean, I don't know if I've ever even seen one that has, honestly.
2: We were looking it up. It's pretty rare. I mean, the numbers, it's hard to tell how accurate it is, but it's pretty uncommon.
3: Has it happened in USC history?
2: I don't think so, right? We couldn't find one in USC history. The last one we saw, I think, was Michigan 3 years ago, and they won the national title, so maybe it's a good
3: omen. Well, if it hasn't been done in USC's history, then it's pretty damn hard to do. I know that.
2: We're going to talk to Kennedy, who got one. Tell us about Kenny Urlacher and his development in this defense.
3: His development's been really

0: cool to see that rising, his confidence rising. It's important for us because he's a guy that we certainly, you know, count on, and he delivered in a big way last Friday.
1: Coach, the tight end position has been very interesting to look at, very unique kind of position you guys have here. A lot of different body types that you can use kind of at your disposal. You got, you know, a wide receiver and kind of Bowman, that body type. He's been good in the block game. Walter Matthews, big giant body kind of coming there as maybe an extra lineman. How cool is it to have that kind of at your disposal, those unique body sets and what you can kind of use those guys in certain roles as?
0: Yeah, well, Walter caught a pass too last week, so give him his flowers, right? But those guys are doing well. They have. It's a new group by and large. And so it's been, you know, the contributions of all those guys. I put Carson Tiberacci in that group as well. He's done some really good things. Nell has done some nice things. Then we should get Tucker back here pretty quick, which will be good. Good to get him back in the fold as well, because he was doing some great things before he had a little soft tissue injury in camp. So, yeah, that group's development is also very, very important to this team with how much we're using those guys and the way that we're using them. And I've been excited about some of the good things we've done early, and I mean, that's kind of one of the groups you feel like has a chance to take off for this team. And for us, especially as we start to, you know, get out of non-conference, we start getting into conference play and those styles of games, it's going to be important that we get production there.
2: Given how you challenged your team from game one to game two, what's the message heading into game three?
0: Oh, there's, you know, for coaches, it's not hard to find, it's not hard to find ways that we've got to go attack and get better. Like it's, I think the biggest difference now is, you know, we walked into, the locker room after San Jose was not a very joyful locker room, as it shouldn't have been with the way that we finished the game, although there was a ton of good. You know, last week was a little bit different feel in the locker room, and it should have been. I mean, guys shut out and they played good against a good football team and good program. Like they need to, you know, appreciate when they do it. And now though, you know, it's resetting this week and also understanding that, like, our improvement is far, far from over, right? It'll be over the day that the season ends. And so, like, we gotta keep going. We've gotta handle this as a new challenge, right? Success can be sometimes even a tougher challenge than failure, not doing your best. And so we need to handle that very well here as a team. We got a lot of room to improve on, I think we've laid out for the guys exactly what needs to happen, and now we've got to go make it happen.
3: Here we go. 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
3: 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That's a sack. That's a safety.
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5: Kennedy Urlacher is today's best in the game, brought to you by Old Dominion Freight Line, the official freight carrier of USC Athletics, helping the world keep promises. Jordan Moore, Sean Cody, Keely Yore, and Kennedy Urlacher joins us now. Yeah, you had some time to digest the game. We talked right after it. I mean, a lot of firsts for you. I mean, you didn't have I think it was your first strip sack, right, in college? First safety. Looking back at the performance, how much fun did you have on Friday night at the Coliseum?
6: It was a blast, to be out there with my brothers. And, we pitched a shutout too, which is very good, especially, this year. It was very good.
7: Yeah, tell us about the defensive performance in general. The week before, you guys, played pretty good defense through three quarters. And, at the end of the game, there was a lull there. Then this game, you're able to go the whole four quarters, pitch that shutout. And what was it like to, be around that group when you guys get that done at the end? And it seems like everyone was excited.
6: Yeah, it was definitely a good locker room environment after. And, coming off of last week, we didn't finish well. And that was really an emphasis this week. Or last week, and we did a good job of that this week.
8: Can you take us through your mindset when you're in pursuit and you're like, okay, there's an open opportunity for me? What's going through your mind, making sure that you're not over pursuing and making the play? Take us through the mindset.
6: I would say it's just following to the preparation our coaches put us through. Every week, they have a specific thing they highlight, and that was one of the things, staying outside on the blitz. So I was just happy.
7: Don't lose contain.
6: Exactly.
5: Well, the safety was funny. I mean, did you get there and you're kind of like, I don't want to blast this guy. He's kind of stepping out by himself here. You just sort of bumped him out of bounds, like you were bouncing from a bar.
6: Yeah, I kind of saw him. His momentum was going out of bounds, so kind of just giving him the extra shove, and it was off the running back too, coming off hitting the running back and then going to making the play. But yeah, I seen he was kind of, his momentum was going out of bounds. So
5: yeah, he was going right towards you. The broadcast shouted out your buddy Dan Orlovsky on that play.
7: Oh yeah,
5: as the famous quarterback who just ran himself out of bounds. But yeah. Kennedy, a nice little nudge. You ushered him, him to the sideline.
7: You want to be the closest guy, right? So you get the credit for all the moves, right? That's the play right there. I'm making this little bump. Just let everybody know that that one's mine. Talk about your role in this defense. You and Alex Graham at that. What do you call it? The nickel position.
6: Okay,
7: you guys call it the nickel position. I've heard it a million different ways. But talk about that role in this defense and what Gary Patterson sees you guys as kind of the playmakers in this defense.
6: Yes, sir. It's a big role. It requires a lot of versatility as well, being able to cover, being able to blitz, being able to get in the box and be physical. But, AG and I feel like we do a pretty well job of that. And, we're just going to keep improving each and every week.
7: Yep.
8: How would you describe the camaraderie between the secondary?
6: We're a very close unit. Even on off days, we have guys trying to have meetings. We have meetings, watch film. So, yeah, I would say we're all just a very close group, and we work together very well.
5: You're listening to Kennedy Urlacher on Trojans Live. You switched to the number 9. There's only one Trojan who's ever been an All-American who wore the number 9, and he's sitting in that room over there. It's Marquise Lee. What went into the switch to 9?
6: It was just a number I really liked. I was looking at the available options for this year, and 9 really struck my eye as one I wanted to wear.
5: It's my lucky number, Sean.
7: Oh, number 9?
5: What is your lucky number?
7: 22.
5: Keely?
8: 12.
5: Is 9 your lucky number?
6: 4 is actually.
5: Okay. Next year, we'll just keep working. You'll get to 4.
7: You and Jakeem have to have a talk that one.
5: Yes. Good arm wrestle, Jakeem. Good luck with that.
7: Yeah, talk about your position coach. Paul Gonzalez is coaching you up, guys, back there. Seems like the right-hand man to Gary Patterson. What's it like working with him?
6: He does a very good job. He's a very detailed coach. He wants us to be perfect in practice, and they make practice harder than it is in the game. So that when we get to the game, we've already seen everything. We know how to react, how to adjust.
7: What's his coaching style kind of been like for you? Is it, you've been, like Coach mentioned, you've been through 3 different defenses in the last 3 years trying to learn all those. What's kind of his style of coaching?
6: He's very hands-on. He likes to, on the field, he'll get up close and personal, help you out, teach you all the pointers as he does in the meeting room as well. But, he's very hands-on. He does a great job.
8: It's been a unique schedule to start the season. You lose a day and then you gain an extra day. How have your teammates just managed the schedule and gaining a day in this prep?
6: Yes, the extra day is huge. Our coaches have emphasized recovery for sure, especially moving into the new building.
8: Yeah.
6: Super nice. So we have a lot of resources to use in there, and we take advantage of that.
5: Let me ask you the question you probably get asked the most. You carry a football legacy with your last name. What is that like? Having a dad who's, really one of the greatest linebackers in the history of the sport.
6: It's awesome. I mean, the example he set for me, as his son, looking up to him, has been very influential, especially football-wise, but also off-the-field-wise. Like, he always emphasizes education, and that's always been a big thing to me. But, he's always helpful, too. Great. You need any advice, any football advice, he's always very helpful.
7: Yeah, just send along a message to him. We used to play. I was in the Lions, and he was the Bears. He used to kick our butts every week. Tell him I don't appreciate the butt kicking we got every week when out there in the Midwest, man. Those were some rough times for the old Lions against those defensive Bears that were wrecking shop at the time.
5: Yep. Well, you carry on the name. You're doing a great job doing it. Two sacks, a strip sack, safety on Friday night, and a big season ahead for Kenny Urlacher. Good luck the rest of the way. 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We're going to take a little break from football, talk about USC men's water polo, one of our great programs here at USC. That is next. 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
16: It's an undefeated start to the men's water polo season. Let's talk about the second-rate Trojans. Once again, here's Jordan Moore.
5: Jordan Moore, Sean Cody, Keely Orr, and Efe Nepoglu from USC Men's Water Polo joins us now. Efe, I got great news for you. You ready for it?
17: Yeah.
5: You are the MPSF Player of the Week. Congratulations.
17: Really?
5: Yes.
17: See?
18: Thank you.
7: This is happening live right now?
17: This is it, man.
7: Oh, man, that's awesome. Let's go a little more.
18: I didn't know that.
17: Yeah, you didn't know that.

0: you guys are off to a great start. You have 14 goals and 16 assists already this season, so you're putting up the numbers. Take us through your role on the team. Your position is driver, and you lead the team in assists. I'm guessing it's almost sort of a point guard type position. Take us through it.
1: I mean, I'm playing right side, you know, where the positions are a little bit different. Like, yep. We have centers, guards, and, like, field players more. Everybody makes defense. Everybody plays offense as well. I play right side usually, and, like, I mean, the numbers are not that important, you know. Like, we're all playing as a team. I mean, I score, people score. And I love making assists, like, to the left side usually. Like, left side players are always, like, driving, and I have the ball. I try to, like, same as, like, QB, like, I pass the ball to them, to our centers as well. Like, you know. It's fun, yeah. Playing right side is fun.
2: Yeah, Trojan water polo, prolific program throughout the country. You know, what's it like, or what's this year's team like? Is it any different than, you know, previous years?
1: I mean, last year, I've been here for 2 years. Last year, we had a lot of seniors. So we had like 8 seniors graduated last year. So we're a pretty brand new team. I mean, we have a really good chemistry. We have some transfers from outside, like from the other schools and also from Europe. And I'm from Europe as well. So we had a really good practice period during the summer. So our chemistry went up really good. I mean, we live together, we eat together, we go out together, we're always spending time together. So it's really good for our chemistry, I think. This year, we believe in ourselves a lot. Like last year, we had a tough loss in the final, but it's okay. I mean, we're always like practicing on our like defensive and offensive falls, and we're trying to be better and better every day.
3: As you mentioned, the national championship last year was a heartbreaker. How do you reset as a group and focus on this year for what you want to do again?
1: I mean, we knew we were really good last season as well. And like we practiced really hard, so we don't have any upsets about last year. But of course, like losing a championship, like national championship like this in the last seconds is hard. It's heartbreaking. But, you know, like we need to move on. It's a really new season. Like we all have to practice again and again and again with good motivation. And yeah, everything happened, stay in the past, and we look forward, you know.
0: You mentioned you're from Europe. You're from Turkey, which I didn't know was a place where water polo players came from. Is it a water polo hotbed?
1: I mean, for Turkey, water polo is not a big sport. Like,
0: should I be calling it Turkey or Turkey? Because in the World Cup, everyone seemed pretty committed to Turkey.
1: Okay, Turkey.
0: Pronunciation. Turkey. Oh, I'm asking you. It's your country. I'll call it whatever you want.
1: Okay, they want to call it Turkey. It's Turkey. Yeah.
0: Okay, got it.
1: Back home, water polo is not a big sport. Like, I started water polo, like, through my father, because my dad was an old national team player as well. I mean, I started water polo when I was 8, because of him, and I'm really happy with my decision, like, thanks to him. And, like, we're playing national team. I play for my national team as well. And, I mean, we've been talking with Pinta, like, here, you know. Okay, it's not a really big country for water polo, but we keep going on it. Like, we're focusing to how we make the sport better in Turkey, like more popular. Our federation makes a good job about it, and we're trying to make it better, you know.
0: What brought you to USC?
1: So back home, it's a really good question for me. Like back home, we have a really big university exam. If you want to get in a good university, you need to work hard on that exam, and it's only happening one time a year. And I didn't want to quit water polo, because the people who get in a good university usually quit water polo for a year, and then they keep playing. And I didn't want to quit my water polo career and also have a really good education level here. So USC was the best option for it.
2: Yeah, what's that kind of a recruitment process when you're an international? Is USC reaching out to you for water polo, or how's the recruitment go for water polo?
1: Like through emails, like we reached out through emails with Pinta. He watched my game. He came to my games. We've been talking about it. He's watching my like international games. You know, like I used to play for Galatasaray, and we played a lot of international games, like European Championship. And he was been watching that games. And
2: Did you have a good game?
1: That,
2: you had some good games when he was there.
1: Yeah. I think so.
3: How would you describe Pinta as a head coach?
1: I mean, he's a really good person. He works really hard. Sometimes, like, he's been really mad in practice, but that's his job. We all know about it. He's a really good coach, you know. I like it.
0: I was trying to do some all-time turkey athlete research.
3: As one does.
0: Mount Rushmore here. We have four presidents, so we do the Mount Rushmore gimmick. Who's on the turkey athletics round Mount Rushmore? Because first off, you put your favorite athlete all-time was a person I had never heard of.
1: Oh.
0: That is.
1: We used to play for the same team.
0: Okay. So he's a water polo player.
1: Yeah, celebrity person, but he's a really good role model for me. Alijan Chatay.
0: Alijan.
1: Yeah, he's like my old brother, old brother. He taught me a lot of things past years because we've been playing for the same team back home. And I really like him, how he plays, like how he looks around. Like he's aware of everything in the pool. He sees everything, his shooting style. Like I learned a lot from him. He's not celebrity, but like, you know, he's
0: a celebrity for me. Doesn't make the Mount Rushmore.
1: Yeah. For the other sport, we just won the European Championship in women's volleyball yesterday, I think. Yeah.
3: Oh.
1: The old Europe, like we won. It's really good achievement for us.
2: Yeah. Proud of his country, it sounds like.
0: Hedo Turkoglu?
1: Who?
0: You don't know
1: him? Hedaya Turkoglu, okay.
0: Oh, my God. His NBA name is Turkoglu. Memo Kors from
1: Turkey? Memo Kors, yes. We all know him. Oh. He really is really good basketball players. They played NBA best. Like, you know, there's not that much people who played NBA from Turkey. Turkey, yeah.
0: There's an incredible weightlifter I read about. Guy who won gold, like, four Olympics in a row. Listen, guys, there's a lot out there. I put in the work.
2: I'm only worried about the food dish. What about Turkey? Give me some food.
1: Amazing.
2: Turkish food.
1: Yeah, I miss Turkish food a lot here.
0: You can't find great Turkish food in Los Angeles?
1: No, there are some places.
0: Yeah.
1: You know, we have traditional food, doner, kebab, you know. I found somewhere makes really good Turkish food, but it's never same as home.
2: Wait till they give you an NIL deal before you mention it.
0: You can always invite Sean over.
2: Sean, I'm here for you.
0: Would be happy to enjoy it with you. All right, next up for you guys, you host UC Irvine on Saturday at 1 p.m. That's at Utangzu, so come on out and watch our incredible men's water polo team. 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
0: 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With Keely Orr, the All-American Sean Cody, and the Biletnikoff winner Mark Heasley. Here's Jordan Moore.
3: It's football roundtable time. Jordan Moore, Sean Cody, Keely Orr, and our guy Marquise Lee back with us. Great to have. We mentioned you earlier. I don't know if you heard. You know, you're the only All-American in USC history to wear the number 9.
4: Oh yeah.
3: And Kenny Urlacher is who we talked to.
5: You let him wear your number.
3: Switch to that number 9.
5: He said he called you ahead.
4: Yeah, I told him like it's perfect. Go ahead and wear it. Go ahead and go crazy. So you see what he did last week. Here we go.
3: You ever look back and think, what if I had been a defensive back?
4: Sometimes. When we sat in that meeting, I know I was supposed to play corner when I got here.
3: When you got here, you were supposed to play corner.
4: I was supposed to play corner.
3: Were you were like recruited as a corner? Because you were one of those early guys that they gave like the athlete tag to.
4: Exactly.
3: The recruiting services.
4: Well, remember, I started playing receiver my senior year in high school, so that's when they switched it over. But when they came, Kiffin and them came to my visit, he was like, you're going to play corner. So then when I actually came out, he was like, we're going to try you out a receiver. And then we're going to let you go back. No, I never went back.
3: Yeah, that's the offensive head coach right there. It was like, no, I'll take that one on my side. And you guys can figure out how to get stops. It worked out pretty well for you. Guys, the big talking point last week was game one to game two jump. So where did you see it the most improvement?
4: Defense. I think the biggest thing that we wanted was, or the people wanted was, turnovers and no, a blowout. You know what I'm saying? Zero. I didn't want to, regardless of twos, threes being in, whoever you put in, we just wanted to really finish the game. And I think they did that. And, that's the biggest jump.
6: I think the internal motivation to set a standard for this team and then meet that standard from game one to game two. It felt like, and Coach Riley talked about it, but it felt like they were a little bit disappointed about how they performed in game one. And so the fact that they responded to that and were able to not only play well, but pitch a shutout was pretty impressive.
7: Yeah, I thought it was for me, it was the second groups and offensively and defensively that kind of took the step forward, because I mean I really think that the defensively performance the first game and the second game, you know, other than the playmaking was pretty standout offensively, you know, first team, but I think those second teams really took a step forward in performing.
3: Second team offense helped too, because when you're trying to get a shutout in those games, and what one thing that happened in that San Jose State game is you had short offensive possessions, and then that first team San Jose State offense kept coming back out, and all of a sudden the points rack up. We had a nice long drive in this game, so if you're trying to kill things off, you know your offense has to be vanilla. You're running the football, but they ran clock. They did a nice job too, but obviously the defense, the story, and the energy, the story. I thought the energy right from the start was fantastic. Yeah. It's a chicken and the egg thing sometimes, right? Did the crowd spur the team or the team spur the crowd? But the two of them together, to me, it felt like a great night at the Coliseum. Marquise, give me a player that's opened your eyes so far through two games.
4: Come on, man. Come on, dude. Why even ask me that?
3: Well, last week you were very like, let's see it again.
4: Well, it's Trent.
3: Yeah.
4: Consistency. You know what I'm saying?
3: Now coming out 200-yard games.
4: Now you want to change that, huh?
7: My over-under?
4: Over-under, huh?
7: It's still early. I'm still waiting to see.
4: Oh, wow.
6: Really? After two games?
4: Really?
7: I mean, come on, guys. The opponents haven't been the greatest opponents on earth here.
4: And that's why he's going to stack up another 100 and something.
3: Yeah.
7: I want to see.
3: At this rate, he's going to be halfway to 745, which was their over-under last week. By the time we talk next week, do you have a different player?
6: I think just how could you not say Kennedy Urlacher after Friday's game? Got to talk to him. We all got to talk to him post game, and he was talking about how much he just loves Patterson's defense and how free it makes him play. And so, you know, I think this is the start of something good for him this season.
7: Yeah, I mean, the easy answer is Jahdae Abusary. He just created everything on defense for them all day. He looks unblockable. He looks long. He's, you know, his body looks incredible. He looks, you know, strong. He's fast. Like he looks like he wants to get to the ball every play. He looks like that playmaker that they need on defense.
3: Yeah, the guy I wanted to highlight was the other receiver, Caden Dixon Wyatt. You know, I thought Coach Riley mentioned this. The play of the game, the one that felt the most like an elite play that you used to win Big Ten games, was that fourth down where Mayava basically puts it right on top of the helmet of the defender, and KDW went up there and snagged it. And that looked like you got, like that looked like the USC receiver to me. I mean, the USC receiver of the last 15 years is that back shoulder guy, is that guy that goes up and gets the contested balls. He seems like he has that in his locker.
4: For sure. You know what I'm saying? The guys is young. They just getting comfortable. It's taking some time. You know what I'm saying? But it's perfect.
3: How about a position group that stood out so far?
4: Come on, man. I'm biased. You for sure. What do you mean? Like, you just
3: mentioned KDW. They had the most question marks going into the season, too. And
4: I just feel like
3: so far.
4: If they continue to grow week by week, they're going to be a strong group. You know what I'm saying? Building confidence. You know what I'm saying? Each week. You know what I'm saying? I just feel like it's just, that's, for me personally, that's just the group that we're going to need, you know what I'm saying? In all honesty, to take it up top, you know what I'm saying, to make plays in order for everybody to succeed on offense.
6: Not to take it from the big guy, but I would say defensive line, just on the whole, we've heard Coach Riley talk about competitive depth, and I feel like that's where one of the groups where it's really showing up, and just the motor. I feel like they are all just really trying to either get after the ball, get after the quarterback. Like, you can just tell that there's a sense of urgency there.
3: Still haven't seen Jakeem Stewart, still haven't seen Braylon Shelby, too.
6: Correct.
3: So that group can also get better as the season goes on.
7: Yeah, I'm going to go with linebackers. I think Desmond Stevens has done an incredible job kind of under the radar, making plays in the run game, kind of in a new position where he's, you know, has some more responsibilities, and then Brian and Walker has also played well. So I think that group has really taken a step forward.
3: I thought about this for a while too, because I was trying to get to a fourth group, because I kind of guessed that you guys would go where you went. I'm going to just say quarterbacks. You know, I think Jonas Williams has accounted nicely for himself. If it ends up where he has to play some sort of important snaps this year, you hope it's Jaden really when it counts. But Jaden looks really composed to me, and I thought that first drive was pretty eye opening because he didn't have a lot of time and he was using his legs and he made an accurate throw on fourth down. So you know, it's easy to take for granted, but my Ava stats so far have been phenomenal. I believe he won Big Ten Player of the Week this week after winning National Player of the Week last week. So a heck of a start to his final season. We've got one final segment to come. This is Trojans Live from Learfield.
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3: One final segment of Trojans Live with my squad here, Sean Cody Keeley, your Marquise Lee. I am Jordan Moore, and today's over-under is presented by Pechanga Resort Casino. All right, let's see how you guys like this one. Trying out for size. I've got over under 10.5 tackles for loss for Jahdae Abasirye. Where did I get that number from? Cam Crawford led USC with 10.5 last season. Jahdae is already at 3.5 through two games, which is best in the Big Ten. Of course, he's played one more game than most people. So 10.5 tackles for loss, Jahdae Abasirye. Over under.
4: Let you go first.
7: He's played fantastic, and you can't take anything away from him. Has the opponent been up to par enough? We'll find out. So it's hard to, I mean, 10.5 is a good number. I'm going to go over. I'm going to go over.
12: Keith?
3: Marquise?
4: Ten and a half.
3: 10.5.
4: He had 3.
3: 3.5.
4: And a half.
3: 7 to go. Well, that would be to hit the number, I guess. And
7: go ahead.
4: I mean, I'm just gonna follow.
7: There you go.
4: I mean, Sony's smart. He knows. Over.
7: He's playing well.
4: Over.
6: So I did in that seat. You just follow Sean. Over as well.
3: Let me ask you a question about Jahdae. I would take the over also. He said to us on the post game show. Somebody said, like, what were you doing? He said he started playing football, I think he said his junior year of high school. He said super late. And you were like, what were you doing before that? And he was like, I was watching anime and lifting and whatever. But you do hear those football stories, and I almost wonder from a recruiting side. I mean, you just told us you were late to playing wide receiver, and you became a Biletnikoff Award winner. This sport, athleticism goes farther than some of these other sports. Like, I mean, I think if you just started playing golf at 16, 17, I think it'd be really hard to just go out there and dominate college golf. Is there something to somebody like Jahdae in the recruiting process, though, where you go, hey, maybe the ceiling's higher here because he doesn't have a ton of football behind him? We could turn this guy. He's a great athlete. We could turn him into a great football player.
7: Yeah, you can teach the potential that is there. The technique can be something that's taught to them. Also, not a lot of wear and tear on your body when you're right. starting that late in the body with football, you know?
4: I think that's the biggest thing. It's not a lot of wear and tear. You don't take a lot of hits like everybody else. It's like playing running back at age 5, 6. You know what I'm saying? How many times you got hit? Like, late start is the best start.
6: I got nothing to add.
7: When did you start your football career?
6: I actually played. Fun fact, I was the only girl on my team.
7: What age?
4: Oh, wow.
6: In middle school.
7: Ooh, a lot of wear and tear.
4: What position?
6: I was a defensive end and tight end.
12: What?
6: Yeah.
3: We need those highlights.
6: I was tall for my age. Show. So it
3: You're still
6: worked.
3: Tall.
4: Any touchdowns?
6: No.
4: Oh.
6: I was more of a blocking. I know.
3: What age?
7: The under. You should have took the under on that.
3: What age is the right age for tackle? I mean, you have kids. What, you know, you don't have any sons, but yeah. What age would be the right age to start playing tackle football?
7: I started.
3: Not that your daughters can't play, but
6: thank you.
3: I started freshman. They have tackle football.
7: Yeah, I started freshman year. So I don't know. I think, you know, you start by your high school year. I mean, it's so much different now with 7-on-7.
3: It's become a huge debate, though, right? Because you could play flag football for a while, and how early is it, and all the concussions.
4: Flag is different now, though. You know what I'm saying? They can travel the world and do all type of things. Yep. There's all type of tournaments. You know what I'm saying? So, I say 8th grade into that position, maybe. I'm not sure, but listen, as a parent, football is a rough sport.
3: Rough to watch.
4: Rough in general. What are you talking about?
3: Well, I just imagine sitting in the stands has got to be brutal watching your kid out there. Like, it's just like you're having a great time but you're just always in the back of your head worried.
4: For sure.
3: Yeah. All right. Well, we are back at it. Saturday, 8 p.m. is the kick. 6 o'clock is when our show starts. So join us then on the Trojan Tailgate Show. 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
12: 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The Patriots surprised everyone last season. So who will be that team in 2026? My answer just might surprise you. It's Unsportsmanlike, 6 a.m. Eastern, right here on ESPN Radio, ESPN2, and ESPNU.

0: early on to start the season to get everybody's whistle wet. I like the fact that this year, and I think it should be every year, the first game should be a rematch of the Super Bowl to just get old things settled and maybe some new things started. The NFL is a machine right now that just seems to be everything proof, and they're showing once again with this matchup, they're going to get it right. All right, coming up, which NFL team has your attention already for this season? 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
6: Aaron Judge returns to the Yankees. I'm home team Brandon Leak. The Yankees activate Aaron Judge following a three-month absence with a fractured rib. The two-time American League MVP is expected to return Tuesday against the Rockies without playing in a minor league rehab game. Tua Tagovailoa will be the starting quarterback for the Falcons against Aaron Rodgers and the Pittsburgh Steelers Sunday. Michael Penix Jr. will be inactive. Cooper Rush will serve as Tua's backup. The Braves fell to the Phillies 1-0. Jesus Luzardo struck out 12 in his first career complete game shutout. Grant Holmes for the Braves allowed no runs over six innings. Kyle Schwarber's eighth inning solo bomb off Didier Fuentes decided the game. The team split a four-game set. Milwaukee beat the Cubs 4-3. Baltimore topped Cleveland 6-4. Arizona survived Kansas City 5-4. And Boston beat the Angels 5-2. SMU and Florida State delayed after a transformer failure knocked out power at Doak Campbell Stadium there at the two-minute timeout in Tallahassee. SMU is on top of FSU 14-10.
1: Hey, this is Rich Eisen. Coming up on Tuesday, the NFL season is finally here. Helping us kick off our week one coverage, Hall of Famer Monday Night Football broadcaster Troy Aikman joins us. So does Falcons running back Bijan Robinson. That's Tuesday's kickoff edition of the Rich Eisen Show on Disney Plus, the ESPN app, and ESPN Radio.

0: I was running track at Georgia Tech, so right. I'm always happy to see him doing good. And if he takes the opportunity to be that veteran in the locker room, the Super Bowl winner that can teach the young guys what to do, particularly Malik Nabers, his LSU young brother, I think that could be a positive for them as well.
1: Willingham in Virginia, which NFL team has your attention this season here on ESPN Radio?
2: Thank you for taking my call. The Dallas Cowboys. I think this year they circle the wagons and Jerry Jones sit back and they make their trip to the Super Bowl.
1: Thanks for the call. They've been saying that
0: 30 years.
1: 10 years, 12 years, 20 years, 30 years ago. You know, and really, they've been unfortunately bestowed a terrible defense. And now what they've done on defense is invested in draft picks to help them. They go out and they get a mercenary in Von Miller to show up. He's not going to waste his time on a team he doesn't think is going to have a turnaround defensively. And if they can keep their quarterback upright, you know, Dak Prescott's got a lot of flack tied to his name for not having great postseason success. But when you look at where the Cowboys have been, when he's been healthy, he's not been the problem. They've been able to score points. It's been the defense and some coaching decisions that have put them in a bind. So who knows? Maybe this is the year, finally, the Cowboys and all of the folks in Cowboy Nation really can be genuine in saying this could be a year for Dallas. Will, in Cincinnati, thank you for calling us here on ESPN Radio.
3: Well, hello. How you guys doing?
1: Doing just fine. How about you?
3: Good. The team that interests me the most is the Cincinnati Bengals. I feel like they're going to make the Super Bowl this year.
1: I know that made you happy as a diehard, lifelong Bengals fan, Andre.
0: I love it because y'all wouldn't let me talk about the Bengals. So I need a Will to come through and do it for me. Yeah, I appreciate that. So here's the thing. All jokes aside, I don't particularly love to talk about how good I think the Bengals will or won't be because I'm kind of snake bitten, right? Like every year since they went to the Super Bowl, it seems like either Joe Burrow gets hurt or the defense plays like trash or both. And so, you know, this season, as of now, Burrow is healthy, knock on every piece of wood around me. But they really spent a lot of time and energy and money this offseason trying to rebuild the defense. And kind of like the Cowboys have done, the Bengals are trying to build it from the inside of the defensive line outward. And that starts with Dexter Lawrence, who they traded their number 10 overall pick in this last year's draft to the Giants in exchange for Dexter Lawrence. When they went to the Super Bowl, they had a guy named DJ Reader playing nose tackle. And he was the kind of quiet, unsung guy on the defense. Well, Dexter Lawrence has the opportunity to be an upgraded version of that. He can be a game wrecker of himself, but he also attracts so much defensive attention that it can open things up for their pass rushers. They brought in Boye Mafe from the Seattle Seahawks. You know, they brought in, they spent a high draft pick, on Cassius Howell to be a rusher. And they also tried to rebuild their secondary, bringing in Brian Cook, one of the better, tacklers at the safety position in the NFL when their starters last year, that was a real weakness for them. So, yeah, I mean, there are some positive things going on with my Bengals, but, you know, I'm always going to be nervous until I see it play out because another injury could just be a moment away.
1: Sean in Alaska, you're up next. Thank you for calling us here on ESPN Radio.
4: Yes, first time caller. I just wonder, with Cleveland Browns or Detroit Lions, will they go to the Super Bowl one day?
1: Will we be here to see it?
0: Yeah, that is an excellent question.
1: God, could you imagine a Browns-Lions Super Bowl?
0: Woo, yeah, something would explode somewhere. I mean, you have to feel like the Lions are closer.
1: Oh, yeah.
0: You know, they had a clear opportunity a couple years ago where before they, you know, their whole team got injured, they had a legitimate shot to come out of the NFC, and they're trying to keep their window open. You know, they've got a tough division with the Bears and the Packers and the Vikings, but would I be shocked if the Lions won the NFC North this year? No, I wouldn't. And if they win the division, anything could happen once you get to the playoffs. Now, would I be shocked if the Cleveland Browns won the AFC North? Absolutely. So, you know, they're in a different place. And I don't know if either one will get to the Super Bowl anytime soon, but if it's going to be one, I'm looking at the Motor City.
1: The Lions have enough Do they have it?
0: Yeah.
1: Do they have it? If they're on the road and they're down, they need a final drive offensively. If they need a final stop defensively. If they're at home, can they protect home field? They have enough, but do they have it? I think is the question I have for Detroit and for Cleveland. It's a long way to go until you figure out what the quarterback situation is going to be long term. It's just wait and see for a very, very passionate fan base. Coming up, we'll overreact to some of the biggest moves of the offseason. He's Andre Snellings. I'm home team Brandon Leak. 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

0: quarterback for week one. Coming up, who else has questions at the quarterback position? 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
0: The NFL gets ready to kick off this weekend, and there are teams that still have questions at the quarterback position. 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I'm home team Brandon Leak. He's Andre Snellings. Who has questions at the quarterback position? You have questions at the QB position. You have questions about your positioning, usually at the end of the year, Andre. And I think there are three teams right off the rip that have the biggest quarterback questions at quarterback. Number one, my Atlanta Falcons. Tua Tagovailoa named the starter. Michael Penix Jr. is supposed to be the future, but coming off of a

0: a few different stops. He's got a lot of potential. He showed some flashes of positive things, mostly when he was with the Bears as, you know, in his first couple of seasons. But, you know, in stops with the Steelers and the Jets, he was not able to, take that next step and show that he could be a starting caliber quarterback. But he's never had the type of coaching and support like he would have in Kansas City. And so, initially, I didn't think Mahomes would be ready to start the season, and I was curious to see what Fields would look like. But if Mahomes can go, clearly it's going to be him. If it's not him, is Fields able to hold off the young guy and third stringer, Garrett Nussmeier? And if so, what would Fields look like? I think that's a question worth considering.
1: You know, which quarterback situation has the best chance of working out, and which one has the best chance of becoming a full-blown controversy? You know, I don't think there's any controversy in Cleveland. If Deshaun Watson stinks the first two games on the road, but Shedeur Sanders is going to be welcomed with hero's arms. He's going to be like Maximus in the arena. And so he's going to be fine. Nobody's going to turn their back on the Kansas City Chiefs legend in Patrick Mahomes. I think the one is here in Atlanta, because if the Falcons are winning and you want to get a look at Michael Penix Jr. and he's ready as the starter and you put him in and it doesn't look good, that could be a thing. If you don't have faith in Tua, or if he gets hurt and you're going with Cooper Rush or Jack Strand for 2 or 3 weeks, that could be a thing. And then if you put in Michael Penix Jr. and he does not show signs of progression in his third season, that could be a thing. So I think the quarterback situation that could be most in line to be a problem, unfortunately, with my fandom, could be the one right here in Atlanta.
0: Yeah, I could agree with that. The Falcons definitely have a lot of questions, and I don't know about the strategy of, yeah, we'll just bring in a handful of guys and let them try to, you know, hash it out as the season goes along, because a lot of times it just feels like that doesn't work. You know, again, the adage is if you've got two quarterbacks, you don't have any. I guess one,
1: what if you have four?
0: Yeah, four quarterbacks, oh, heck. But if there's an honorable mention situation, I would say it's the one with the Minnesota Vikings. Kyler Murray has clearly been named the starter there, and there's the thought that, well, maybe O'Connell can be the quarterback whisperer and get him to live up to potential. But if he isn't able to do that, what do they do after that? They've got Carson Wentz and they've got J.J. McCarthy, who there were some rumors that he might not make the team after being their high draft pick a couple years ago. So that's another situation I keep my eye on.
1: Quarterbacks will always be the bloodline in the NFL, and we'll see which blood is pumping the right way. We'll see whether or not this will be a situation where some things are figured out early, or if teams are going to have to wait it out to the end of the season to see what they have. All right, coming up, one team is getting its quarterback back. Will he be an MVP? Form. That's next on Game Night on ESPN Radio, the ESPN app, and SiriusXM Channel 80.
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0: yards per game. That's more than Andrew Luck. That's more than Peyton Manning. That's more than Drew Brees. So the man can still throw the ball, but you have to protect him. And so you have to wonder if this is a year where running game, offensive line, and lack of sacks have more to do with Patrick Mahomes than Patrick Mahomes and his innate abilities do on a regular basis on the football field.
1: Yeah, and, you know, the offensive line, can they give them enough time to throw the ball? And also, can his wide receivers and Travis Kelce, can his receiving core win off the line, right? Because, you know, part of those sack numbers with Mahomes is not even so much when he's running. He's one of the best quarterbacks at buying time. And so he'll hold on to the ball a lot of times longer than you would teach your quarterback to hold it, because he has the faith that all he needs is a small window for his receiver to be breaking open and he can get the ball to him. He's got that arm talent. Well, in recent years, the receivers haven't been winning. And one thing I'll say, I mentioned about how Rashee Rice was showing indications that he could be a number one receiver. Part of that is his routes, is how he's able to win off the line and therefore be able to give an option for Mahomes down the field. The question for me is more with guys like Worthy and Thornton. They can take the roof off. They can run faster than almost anybody. But can they put the routes together? Can they beat their man off the line of scrimmage? And if so, if Mahomes has options to get the ball to and the line can give him enough time, as you pointed out, he still got the arm talent to be able to put big numbers on the board.
0: They've gone wide receiver early in back-to-back years. Rashee Rice, second round, Xavier Worthy, first round. Those guys have a chance to be the heroes. They have a chance to revitalize and keep up. The other thing is the AFC West has changed. Mm-hmm. The Chiefs are no longer the bullies. The Chiefs are no longer the team that has the specter of no matter what's going on, you know, Patrick Mahomes is going to win a game, or, you know, Harrison Butker is going to come out and kick a 90-yard field goal. You know, they are now third in the AFC West when you look at the Denver Broncos and what the Chargers are putting together. So they're going to have a tougher go of it, and those wide receivers, they have a chance to equalize a lot of the defense and a lot of the quarterback play outside of Kansas City that is going on in their own division.
1: Absolutely. I mean, the Broncos won 14 games last year. You know, even you earlier you listed the Chiefs' wins in the first several years of the Mahomes regime, and they were always double digits, but they were rarely in the 14 to 15 win category. And so the Broncos being a team on the way up with a young quarterback that should also be getting better, they're going to be there, and the Chiefs are going to have to prove that they can play with them. And then, of course, the Los Angeles Chargers, you know, they have been getting incrementally better in the Harbaugh era. And they're another one of those teams, kind of like we talked about with Buffalo and like we talked about with the Baltimore Ravens, where you're looking at, okay, can they take the next step? You know, can they move the way that the Broncos moved up towards the top of the division in the regular season? And then what can they do when they get to the playoffs? But both of those are teams that the Chiefs can no longer take for granted that they will be better than. As a matter of fact, they have some ground to make up after they finished 5 and 8 games respectively behind those two teams last season.
0: And I can't imagine that Patrick Mahomes is going to be all the way right Week 1. You know, your body has to recover. You have to get acclimated to getting hit. He didn't play in any of the preseason games. He's 30 years old. So it might be a month, 2 months, who knows, maybe the end of the season before he's all the way right. That comes with taking the battering that you do at the quarterback position. So, you know, making sure you protect the guy, making sure wide receivers make extra plays, making sure the running back is a part of it, making sure that Travis Kelce is maximizing what looks like it's going to be his last year. All of it, I think, comes into play into seeing what Patrick Mahomes' impact is going to be on the Kansas City Chiefs this year. Coming up, we hand out our awards for the upcoming NFL season here on Game Night on ESPN Radio, the ESPN app, and SiriusXM Channel 80.
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13: Reeves has got it. Alley-oop to Brody. 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
13: 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Brody.

0: 39-yard touchdown pass. Things tied up. 24-all. It's on ESPN. Just over 8 minutes to go. 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
1: Yeah, unless Tua just takes the job and runs with it and they win a bunch of games, I believe we'll see Penix at some point this year.
3: Tua was better than people have put on the media. They're pretty happy with him. They were fine with Tua. They thought he did a good job. Penix also did not have a chance to really distinguish himself. And I think that Penix at some point in time, you're probably sooner rather than later, will get his crack and get his turn to be the starter.
0: Every team in the NFL now has a starting quarterback, presumably, at least for week one. Falcons naming Tua Tagovailoa their starter for the matchup with the Steelers in week one. Earlier on ESPN Radio, our Jonathan Zaslow.
4: There is no other way to look at this other than they desperately wanted Michael Penix Jr. to be ready for week number one. And apparently Penix told Stefanski this week he's not where he needs to be. He's not where he wants to be to start the season. And as a result, now Stefanski had to make the actual decision, which is we're going with Tua.
5: First of all, I don't know if there's a head coach in the NFL more equipped to handle a messy quarterback room than the guy, Kevin Stefanski, who comes to Atlanta from Cleveland. Second of all, saying that you have blinders on in regards to who's going to be your starting quarterback after week one, Tua's got to be like, come on, man, can you just at least back me up a little bit on this one? I don't disagree with what Kevin's saying. I get it. But, man, what a messy situation for the Falcons, knowing that your starting quarterback isn't actually your starting quarterback, and you don't know when your starting quarterback is even going to come back. And when Penix does come back, will he survive? Will Tua survive even through the Steelers game? I mean, this is going to be a week-to-week, day-to-day situation.
4: Tua did not win this starting quarterback job. He did not win the job. He's dinking and dunking in front of the line of scrimmage, which is exactly what we saw here last season in Miami. He is not the same quarterback that he used to be. Every pass needs to be 2 to 3 yards. You can't make big plays like that. And the reason that he does that is because he's scared of getting hit. So he has to release the ball immediately. And if the very first option is not available, then it's panic time. And he's never been good at improvising. But once you don't have that first option available, panic time sets in. And, you know, it's sack or it's a fumble or it's an interception. This is not a good player anymore. Michael Penix will absolutely be the starting quarterback when he's ready to go. And you go, okay, well, Zaslow, what if, you know, what if in week number one this weekend, what if Tua plays great? Hey, he won't. He's not going to play well against this Steeler defense because he's not a good quarterback anymore. And matter of fact, I'm going to continue saying, I wasn't sure Tua was going to make the team. I'm still not sure he's going to be on this team by the end of the season. I'm not sure that he's a quarterback in the NFL any longer, and I think you're going to see a lot of that this weekend. I can't make the rationalization that a team is happy with the quarterback but yet waited longer than anyone in the league to name him the actual starter, and the guy apparently you were deciding with is not available to play this weekend.
0: That would be Michael Penix. When will he be ready to play?
6: Right now, I feel like it's still things that, you know, I want to get better at. I'm sorry. You know, obviously, just having that week of practice felt real good. I felt real comfortable, confident. But it's still got a little bit of ways to go.
7: What hurdles do you have to clear, do you think?
6: I want to be stronger. I want to be able to be out there and give the team 100%. And if I don't feel like I can do that, I don't want to. That's not fair for this team. That's not fair for this organization. I want to make sure whenever I am out there, I'm 100%. And there's no doubt in my mind that, you know, I trust my knee and I trust to go out there and help this team win a football game.
0: Michael Penix inactive for week one. Tua Tagovailoa getting the start. Sports Center all night, ESPN Radio. The NFL season gets underway this week. Week one of the season coming on board as the Patriots and Seahawks get the first crack at things on Wednesday. Thursday, Niners and Rams in Melbourne. Niners are there. Rams are not. ESPN's Dan Graziano.
8: They're going to practice tomorrow in L.A., and then they're going to fly after that. And it gets confusing in terms of which day is which, because that's Wednesday in Australia. They'll arrive Wednesday. Look, here's the point. The Rams did the research on this, much like, you know, the 49ers obviously did to listen to Christian. They sent people out, had them record, you know, when they started to feel bad, when they started to feel better, what their sleep was like, etc. What they decided was a week wasn't going to be enough to get them acclimated. They're going to train where they're comfortable. They're going to arrive on basically the day before the game. Let adrenaline, carry them through and then recover on the back end. They have a home Monday night game in week two. Radically different approaches by these two teams to this unprecedented game. I can't wait to see who wins and then who is therefore proven right after one game sample.
0: Game is 8 o'clock Eastern time Wednesday here in the States, Thursday here in the States, the 10 o'clock in the morning local time in Melbourne. Well, a couple of win streaks continuing. That's next. SportsCenter All Night continues. It's ESPN Radio.
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0: 2-0. A virtuoso performance from Lizardo to put his team 4 back in the NL East.
1: 1-0 shutout. You heard it here on ESPN Radio. Mike Farron, Doug Glanville had the call for us. Mike?
0: Jay, thank you. Doug, what a performance today by Jesus Luzardo. He has been arguably the best pitcher of the National League since June 10th. He's led them at ERA, but this was virtuoso today.
2: Well, we've known the run he has been on, and it has been next level, but to get the one walk, 12 strikeout performance, the one walk, by the way, appearing in the ninth to Ronald Acuna Jr., just shows like the balance between dominance and the command that's coming with it. You know, he's got the four-seam fastball working the top of the zone, a little run to it away from righties, and then the sweeper going the opposite direction, and he's got so many hitters baffled. So there was a lot of confidence in the Phillies. They let him run him out there in the ninth inning. They watched the pitch count. They felt confident. Seemed like Duran was, you know, kind of been pitching a couple days in a row. They didn't want him to go that third day. So they went with him, and Luzardo delivered on some big pitches when he needed it.
0: Not a single runner reaching second base for Atlanta in this one. And the big blow, of course, one of the stars for the Phillies, and Kyle Schwarber. We had talked on Saturday about him scuffling coming into that series. Homered, reached base 4 times that day. Homered again on Sunday. And then today, the game winner with 2 outs and 2 strikes in the 8th inning off one of the top relievers of the NL.
2: You know, part of it is you know that when your pitcher is pitching well like Luzardo, you're saying, if we can just get one across. And Fuentes, look, he's got an invisible fastball, so understands why he went to it. But it's like, do you want to get beat by Kyle Schwarber when you're having a scuffling, inconsistent Trey Turner on deck? So he went after him, because he'd gotten the fastball by him earlier in that at-bat, but then Schwarber made the in-game in-at-bat adjustment and took him deep, and that's all they needed.
0: He doesn't hit any cheapies, does he? Either that went to the first row of the second deck.
2: Yeah, just crushed that ball.
0: 1-0. Philadelphia beats Atlanta. They split the 4-game set. The Phillies 4 games behind Atlanta in the NL East with 18 to play, and these two will meet again next weekend in Atlanta. Now for Doug Glanville, I'm Mike Farron right here in your home for every game of the postseason, Major League Baseball on ESPN Radio and the ESPN app. Now let's get back to Jay Reynolds in the studio.
1: 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Meanwhile, it's going to be a good finish in Tallahassee for someone. That's next, ESPN Radio.
3: This is Rich Eisen. Coming up on Tuesday, the NFL season is finally here. 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So does Falcons running back Bijan Robinson. 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
6: 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Yankees are getting their captain back. Three-time American League MVP Aaron Judge activated from the injured list on Labor Day, paved the way for his return against the Rockies on Tuesday after he sat out more than 3 months with a fractured rib. ESPN insider Tim Kirkchen.
7: They have to see how he is moving first. They have to see how far he has come. I mean, he hasn't played in months.
1: Right.
7: And to ask him to go out and play right field every day, I think is probably going to be a little bit too much. But one way or another, he's going to be in their lineup. I fully expect him to be a really good hitter, like, right away, because that's who he is. He's the best player in the American League when he's healthy. But I just have to see how much rust there is. And when you're 6'7", 282, it's a little harder to get yourself back into shape because you're so big. This game is not built for position players to be this big. But the bottom line is the Yankees can't wait to get him back, and they are a completely different offensive team when he's there.
6: Big players in big games. We see that in college football. Certainly saw it this Labor Day weekend, but also had some key baseball moments.
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6: How good is that? Are you ready to take it?
5: Number 5.
6: Red Sox get a fifth straight win with a little help from the short porch in right field. WEEI.
8: 2-2 with two down and runners at the corners for Rutschman. Pitch.
9: Swing and a shot down the right field line. Hit there, it's gone. It's hooking. Off the pole! Adley says hello to Pesky. And it's 4-0 Red Sox.
5: Number 4.
6: In Milwaukee, Jackson Churio with a go-ahead two-run single in the eighth. And then defense in the ninth. WTMJ.
8: McGill's 1-1. Hit off the end of the bat. Shallow left. Churio in. Jackson Churio comes up with a sliding catch. He takes a blue pin away from Seiya Suzuki. And the Brewers hang on to a 4-3 victory over the Cubs.
5: Number 3.
6: Defense wins games. So does offense. San Francisco Giants in the 11th. Dan VR.
10: Big chopper headed into left field and going back for it. The shortstop, he gloves it on a hop and has no play to make, and the game is over. That was a pitch that was up. It was on at the belt, and he still hit it on the ground on one gigantic hop, and that is how they win this one in the 11th inning.
5: Number 2.
6: Phillies get a complete game shutout from Jesus Luzardo, but you also need runs to win, and his teammate helped out with that, as we heard here on ESPN Radio.
9: Swing a high fly ball, deep right field, Kyle Schwarber does it again. First row of the second deck, his 43rd of the year, and Philadelphia takes a 1-0 lead in the bottom of the eighth.
5: Number 1.
6: College football, SMU goes to Tallahassee and knocks off the Seminoles. Rich Phillips, Learfield.
3: Nick Reed, last year's FCS All-American kicker from New Hampshire, is on for a 20-yard field goal to try to take the lead against Florida State. Sack back, hold down, kick on the way, and it is good! And SMU takes the lead, 27-24, with 21 seconds to play.
6: That gave Florida State 20 seconds with which to work.
3: SMU has three guys beyond midfield already, two more at the 40. And Daniels brings it down. He's going to run. Are they going to try to run a hook and ladder play here or something? He keeps running. Now he throws a lateral back to Deuce Robinson. He throws it in the middle of the field, and it's going to be picked off by a Mustang. A lateral, and it goes right into the hands of LaModrick Spencer to finish off the SMU 27-24 win at Florida State.
6: SMU wins by three on the road in Tallahassee. How about SMU in the playoffs? ESPN analyst Dusty Dvorak.
11: I think they are. Look, again, they've got to clean some things up. And it's week one. They have mistakes, clearly. Penalties, missed field goal, obviously the turnovers. You get that cleaned up, and you go on the road week three. This Louisville-SMU game week three, to me, is one of the most important and impactful games in the ACC all season. If you can go on the road and win that game, I do think we have to look at this SMU team as one that has a legitimate chance to make it back to the college football playoff for the second time in 3 years. I think that's going to be a knockdown, dragout. One thing, Red Lashley has had Jeff Brohm's number each of the last 2 years, 2-0 against him so far in ACC play.
6: Kevin Jennings with 430 yards passing, 26 of 36, three touchdowns, couple of interceptions, but the SMU Mustangs get the win on the road. Ashton Daniels for Florida State, 123 yards passing, threw for a touchdown. Florida State rushing 206 yards as they did outrush SMU, but SMU with the win on the road. Much more on this game as SportsCenter All Night continues. It's ESPN Radio.
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21: So if the Tigers can't hang on to Scoobal because they're not going to pay him the amount of money that it's going to

0: required to pay him long term. Mm-hmm. And the system that now has the Tigers over a barrel.
1: By the way, Rich, I just want to make sure we say this. It's not that they can't, it's that they choose not to.
0: That's it. Now that's it.
1: That is an active choice by every team.
0: Okay, so then in that respect, is it possible that anybody in that organization's like, let's trade him to the Dodgers, and it's going to be everybody talking about how baseball is broken? Is there any part of that in sending Skubal to the Dodgers now, Jeff Passan?
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5: Coming up on SportsCenter All Night. We have a big matchup in the ACC between SMU and Florida State.
6: 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In physicality. 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
10: 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Monday, of course, being Labor Day, and what better way to spotlight the labor folks than have everything in their hands? Been a long weekend full of college football. Florida State, SMU being the primetime matchup for Labor Day, but just before kickoff.
11: Turn off the lights. Light a candle.
10: Well, candle's not really practical, but neither is playing football in a dark stadium. Power outage in Tallahassee, a transformer going out on the west side of the stadium. So we waited for nearly 2 hours while crews worked on the issue. When they did start, not everything was restored. Scoreboard wasn't functioning. No replay reviews available. Time was being kept on the field. But they played. And as for the game itself,
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12: It is massive for Florida State here tonight. I mean, this is a fan base that is looking for a team that's going to win football games. Back-to-back losing seasons, just not good enough. All the country here to watch tonight on Monday night. A very good SMU team coming in. I mean, it is vital that Florida State performs well.
10: ESPN analyst Dusty Dvorak, who was on the call in Tallahassee, Seminoles needing a good showing, yet they were trailing early. SMU first on the board with a touchdown on their second drive. Florida State would answer with a 13-play touchdown drive of their own, but SMU scores another 10 points in the second quarter. They led 17-10 at halftime. Third quarter, Florida State punts on its first two drives, but the second one is muffed by the Mustangs. So the Seminoles recover at the 30. Seminole fans, though, a little antsy to see the team taking advantage.
7: Fourth down and two. Play of the night for Florida State. Late in the third. And now a timeout by the Seminoles with a play clock down to 5. More boos raining down from the fans at Doak Campbell. Directed at their head coach.
10: Seminoles come out of the timeout, though. They ultimately get the touchdown. Then came the fourth quarter. SMU was not done.
13: Let's look for Florida State. Here they come. Jennings delivers. Quickly caught. First down at the 30. Still going across the 35, 40. Still going. Breaking a tackle to the 30, to the 20, to the 10. Touchdown, Yannick Smith. What a play to Yannick Smith, the ECU transfer. Just a quick little slant against pressure by Kevin Jennings, and Smith makes the rest happen.
10: Turns into a 79-yard touchdown strike for SMU. Big play for them, but FSU responds.
14: Third and 8 at our own four at the SMU 41-yard line. Daniels is under pressure, under duress, flips it down the flat, caught. Singleton up the far sideline, 20, 50, 10, 5 over the 2-1.

0: on deck. So he went after him because he'd gotten the fastball by him earlier in that at-bat, but then Schwarber made the in-game in-at-bat adjustment and took him deep, and that's all they needed.
1: He doesn't hit any cheapies, does he? Oh. Either that went to the first row of the second deck.
0: Yeah, just crushed that ball.
1: 1-0. Philadelphia beats Atlanta. They split the four-game set. The Phillies four games behind Atlanta in the NL East with 18 to play, and these two will meet again next weekend in Atlanta. Now for Doug Glanville, I'm Mike Farron right here in your home for every game of the postseason, Major League Baseball on ESPN Radio and the ESPN app. Now let's get back to Jay Reynolds in the studio.
2: All right, Mike, Braves fall to three games behind the Brewers for the best record of the National League. Brewers a 4-3 win over the Cubs. 11th win when they trail entering the eighth inning. Phillies, meanwhile, tied with the Cubs for the top NL wild card spot. Longest active win streak in baseball belongs to a couple of teams, one of which is the Dodgers.
3: The 1-0 pitch. Hernandez laces it left field. Gone into the Dodger pen. The Tao laser show rolls on. Absolutely tattooed a three-run blast into the Dodger bullpen to make it 5-1.
2: AM 570 LA Sports, Dodgers a 6-3 win over the Reds for their fifth consecutive win. Red Sox also have five consecutive wins. They beat the Angels 5-2. Second time they've reached 80 wins after being 14 games below 500 during the season. What a finish we had in Tallahassee. That's next. SportsCenter All Night continues. It's ESPN Radio.
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1: 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College football is in full swing. NFL hits the ground this week. Patriots, Seahawks Wednesday. Then Thursday, Niners and Rams in Australia. Niners are in Melbourne. Rams, not yet. ESPN's Dan Graziano.
2: They're going to practice tomorrow in L.A., and then they're going to fly after that. And it gets confusing in terms of which day is which, because that's Wednesday in Australia. They'll arrive Wednesday. Look, here's the point. The Rams did the research on this, much like, you know, the 49ers obviously did, to listen to Christian. They sent people out, had them record, you know, when they started to feel bad, when they started to feel better, what their sleep was like, etc. What they decided was, a week wasn't going to be enough to get them acclimated. They're going to train where they're comfortable. They're going to arrive on basically the day before the game, let adrenaline carry them through, and then recover on the back end. They have a home Monday night game in week two. Radically different approaches by these two teams to this unprecedented game. I can't wait to see who wins and then who is therefore proven right after one game sample.
1: The game is Thursday, 8 o'clock Eastern here in the States. That's 10 o'clock Friday morning, the local time in Melbourne. Back to baseball. Yankees getting their captain back. Three-time AL MVP Aaron Judge activated from the injured list Monday night by the Yankees, paving the way for his return against the Rockies Tuesday night. He has been out more than 3 months with a fractured rib. ESPN insider Tim Kirchen.
3: I think the Dodgers will open the postseason with the best roster in the major leagues.
1: The Dodgers continue their win streak, 5 straight after their win on Labor Day. Red Sox also with a 5-game win streak. Baseball taking center stage, as did college football this weekend.
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4: How good is that? Are you ready to take?
0: Number 5.
1: Red Sox get a 5th straight win with a little help from the short porch in right field. WEEI.
5: 2-2 with 2 down and runners at the corners for Rutschman. Pitch.
6: Swinging a shot down the right field line. Pitch there. It's gone. It's hooking. Off the pole! Adley says hello to Pesky. And it's 4-0 Red Sox.
0: Number 4.
1: In Milwaukee, Jackson Churio with a go-ahead 2-run single in the 8th. And then defense in the 9th. WTMJ.
7: McGill's 1-1. Hit off the end of the bat. Shallow left. Churio in. Jackson Churio comes up with a sliding catch. He takes a blue pin away from Seiya Suzuki. And the Brewers hang on to a 4-3 victory over the Cubs.
0: Number 3.
1: Defense wins games. So does offense. San Francisco Giants in the 11th. KNBR.
8: Big chopper headed into left field and going back for it. The shortstop, he gloves it on a hop and has no play to make, and the game is over. That was a pitch that was up. It was on at the belt, and he still hit it on the ground on one gigantic hop, and that is how they win this one in the 11th inning.
0: Number 2.
1: Phillies get a complete game shutout from Jesus Luzardo, but you also need runs to win, and his teammate helped out with that, as we heard here on ESPN Radio.
6: Swing a high fly ball, deep right field, Kyle Schwarber does it again. First row of the second deck, his 43rd of the year, and Philadelphia takes a 1-0 lead in the bottom of the 8th.
0: Number 1.
1: College football, SMU goes to Tallahassee and knocks off the Seminoles. Rich Phillips, Learfield.
9: Nick Reed, last year's FCS All-American kicker from New Hampshire, is on for a 20-yard field goal to try to take the lead against Florida State. Sack back, hold down, kick on the way, and it is good! And SMU takes the lead, 27-24, with 21 seconds to play.
1: And that would be the final as they win it by 3, that field goal being the difference. ESPN analyst Dusty Dvoracek.
10: I think they are. Look, again, they've got to clean some things up. And it's week one. They have mistakes, clearly. Penalties, missed field goal, obviously the turnovers. You get that cleaned up, and you go on the road week three. This Louisville-SMU game week three, to me, is one of the most important and impactful games in the ACC all season. If you can go on the road and win that game, I do think we have to look at this SMU team as one that has a legitimate chance to make it back to the college football playoff for the second time in 3 years. I think that's going to be a knockdown, drag out. One thing, Red Lashley has had Jeff Brohm's number each of the last 2 years, 2-0 against him so far in ACC play.
11: Gets the field goal win on the road in Tallahassee over Florida State on Labor Day. Sports Center All Night, ESPN Radio. Baseball, the AL West still separated by two games. Astros still have the two-game lead over Texas. As for the wild card standings, Cleveland still in that final spot, even though they lose on Labor Day. It's a one-game lead now over the Blue Jays in that wild card standings for the third spot. Texas, a game and a half back. Baltimore, three games out of the final wild card spot. As for the National League wild card standings, Arizona with the third wild card spot. San Diego, a half game back. Marlins, Cardinals, both five games out of that final playoff spot. Pirates, five and a half games out. It's been a wild weekend of college football. NFL comes our way this week, starting with games on Wednesday, the Super Bowl rematch, and then the Australia game on Thursday. U.S. Open continuing in Queens with the two seed moving on to the women's side. The men's top seed moves on. All that at SportsCenter All Night continues. It's ESPN Radio.
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12: The disrespect is at an all-time high when it comes to Patrick Mahomes. You know what he's going to say? Bear with me, ladies and gentlemen. You peasants.
0: 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The countdown continues on ESPN Radio. 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
0: It's the Rich Eisen Show on ESPN LA. 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
24: 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To the five. Lowers the shoulder. And physicality. Running over defenders into the end zone.
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11: 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Monday, of course, being Labor Day, and what better way to spotlight the labor folks than have everything in their hands. Been a long weekend full of college football. Florida State, SMU being the primetime matchup for Labor Day, but just before kickoff.
28: Turn off the lights. Light a candle.
11: Well, candle's not really practical, but neither is playing football in a dark stadium. Power outage in Tallahassee, a transformer going out on the west side of the stadium. So we waited for nearly 2 hours while crews worked on the issue. When they did start, not everything was restored. Scoreboard wasn't functioning. No replay reviews available. Time was being kept on the field. But they played. And as for the game itself, national spotlight on the ACC.
23: Your
11: Seminoles
23: Lakers.
11: Hosting SMU.
23: Your
11: and it would mean something.
29: All the country here to watch tonight on Monday night. A very good SMU team coming in. I mean, it is vital that Florida State performs well.
11: ESPN analyst Dusty Dvorak, who was on the call in Tallahassee, Seminoles needing a good showing. Yet they were trailing early. SMU first on the board with a touchdown on their second drive. Florida State would answer with a 13-play touchdown drive of their own. But SMU scores another 10 points in the second quarter. They led 17-10 at halftime. Third quarter, Florida State punts on its first two drives, but the second one is muffed by the Mustangs. So the Seminoles recover at the 30. Seminole fans, though, a little antsy to see the team taking advantage.
25: Fourth down and two. Play of the night for Florida State. Late in the third. And now a timeout by the Seminoles with a play clock down to 5. More boos raining down from the fans at Doak Campbell. Directed at their head coach.
11: Seminoles come out of the timeout, though. They ultimately get the touchdown. Then came the fourth quarter. SMU was not done.
30: Let's look for Florida State. Here they come. Jennings delivers. Quickly caught. First down at the 30. Still going across the 35, 40. Still going. Breaking a tackle to the 30, to the 20, to the 10. Touchdown, Yannick Smith. What a play to Yannick Smith, the ECU transfer. Just a quick little slant against pressure by Kevin Jennings, and Smith makes the rest happen.
11: Turns into a 79-yard touchdown strike for SMU. Big play for them, but FSU responds.
31: Third and 8 at our own four at the SMU 41-yard line. Daniels is under pressure, under duress, flips it down the flat, caught. Singleton up the far sideline, 20, 50, 10, 5 over the 2-1. There he goes. Sweet feet. Just trot in there, baby. Touchdown, Florida State. Touchdown, FSU!
32: Let's go, baby!
11: Florida State able to respond and tie the game at 24. SMU intercepted on its ensuing possession, but the Seminoles were forced to punt on their possession. And then SMU follows with a nine-play drive.
30: Morgan Trivett, the snapper. Wade McSperrin is the holder. And Nick Reed, last year's FCS All-American kicker from New Hampshire, is on for a 20-yard field goal to try to take the lead against Florida State. Sat back, hold down, kick on the way, and it is good! And SMU takes the lead, 27-24, with 21 seconds to play.
11: And that would give Florida State 21 seconds with which to work. But it would come down to what our Scott Van Pelt calls the old pitchy-pitchy woo-woo.
30: SMU has three guys beyond midfield already, two more at the 40. And Daniels brings it down. He's going to run. Are they going to try to run a hook and ladder play here or something? He keeps running. Now he throws a lateral back to Deuce Robinson. He throws it in the middle of the field, and it's going to be picked off by a Mustang. A lateral, and it goes right into the hands of LaModrick Spencer to finish off the SMU 27-24 win at Florida State.
11: Rich Phillips from Learfield. Florida State calls on the Seminole Sports Network. As the Seminoles lose at home, SMU comes in, gets the 27-24 win in Tallahassee. Kevin Jennings shaking off a couple of interceptions, and SMU gets the win, capped by Nick Reed's 20-yard field goal with 21 seconds to go. ESPN analyst Dusty Dvorak.
1: Well, I like the way they moved the football, to be honest with you, Scott. Almost 600 yards of offense on the road against Florida State. So Kevin Jennings had a ton of success tonight. He's got to take better care of the football. If you win a football game and essentially you're minus four in the turnovers, I know in the pitchy-pitchy woo-woo they count that as a Florida State turnover, but it was 4-0.
4: Yep.
1: And you win that game, that's impressive. You don't typically win that. I think teams are 1-4, 1-40, minus four last year in the turnover department. Yeah, their secondary looks better. Ashton Daniels had struggles, never really pushed the ball down the field. So, here's the thing. Look, Rhett Lashley's done a tremendous job now, 15-2 in ACC play since they've moved to this league. And they've got a mantra. It was, blue blood, they had crossed out, and it's new blood. They want to show the country that they're here, they're for real, and they're looking to stay on the top of the ACC and the top of college football. They knew it was going to be tough. They knew it was going to be hard. They just knew they had to find a way to win this game, and that's exactly what they did here tonight.
11: SMU with the 27-24 win, their eighth straight season opening win, longest streak since winning 15 straight in the 70s and 80s. SportsCenter All Night, ESPN Radio.
5: This can't be a surprise. Look, 51-10. Dabo had to know that they were going to get trucked.
6: Is Dabo the right leader of this team? It's a fair question to ask.
7: It is over for Dabo Sweeney. He is no more. The game has passed him by.
11: The SMU win at Florida State, one of a few notable moments over the Labor Day weekend. We had Michigan winning on a do-over. Notre Dame maybe sending a message. And, of course, LSU blowing out Clemson 51-10. 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
8: I was struck coming into the game, before the game even started, Dabo Sweeney was asked about LSU was potentially looking past Clemson. And Dabo's response was to get indignant. He was like, nobody would ever look past Clemson or overlook Clemson. You know, we've got too many wins, too many championships. You know, we're going to get everybody's best game because we're Clemson. And at the time, I was thinking, I don't know that that's certainly not how I look at this Clemson program anymore. Deshaun Watson's not walking through that door. You know, Trevor Lawrence isn't walking through that door. And so I don't see them that way anymore, even before they got blown out. And then, of course, they got on the field and got shellacked. And I think that if anybody didn't have their eyes open as to what Clemson's become, I think after that game, the whole nation was like, oh, yeah, they're not them anymore. That wasn't a game that said, okay, these are two powerhouse major programs, and one just got the better of the other that day. This was Clemson didn't have any business on the field with LSU. And that has to reflect on their head coach, Dabo Sweeney, particularly because he was so vocal about being the last hard line about, he's not using the transfer portal and he would retire before he ever paid players. Well, that's the game today. And if you're not going to do that, then ultimately your team ends up looking like it looked on Saturday night. He's still in his coaching prime, so to speak. It's just that the game changed. And if you just fundamentally are not, in your heart, you don't feel like this is the way that you want to coach a program, it's going to be hard to just switch that in midstream, even after it's become clear that your way is not working.
11: Clemson going under the microscope with the way in which it lost to LSU this week. Clemson under the microscope. A lot of folks looking with some side eye.

0: strength wise, I feel like I want to be stronger. I want to be able to be out there and give the team 100%. And if I don't feel like I can do that, I don't want to. That's not fair for this team. That's not fair for this organization. I want to make sure whenever I am out there, I'm 100%. And there's no doubt in my mind that, you know, I trust my knee and I trust to go out there and help this team win a football game.
1: Michael Penix, be ready at some point, but for now, Tua Tagovailoa getting the start for the Falcons for week one. Straight ahead, the win streaks continue. 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
18: Get that's it. Seven match.
19: Sasha Zverev is through in straights. Had to battle in the third against the game opponent in that third set, Luciano Darderi.
1: but he wins the third set tiebreaker and wins in straight sets. Zverev, the men's number one seed, is into the quarterfinals. Fifth career U.S. Open quarterfinal appearance for him. He's the first German man to reach all four major quarterfinals in a year in the Open era. On the women's side, the two seed advances relatively easily.
18: Talk about a statement performance from Elena Rybakina, who knocks out the two-time US Open champion Naomi Osaka out here on Armstrong in just 66 minutes.
1: Rybakina wins 1-4 to eliminate Osaka, and Rybakina is now into the quarterfinals, first career U.S. Open quarterfinal appearance. Also moving into the quarters, the women's four seed.
20: Beautifully finished. Coco Gauff elevates, finds her best level here so far, and she's in the final eight.
1: Coco Gauff also advancing 1-4 on Monday. Third major quarterfinal appearance in a year for the first time in her career. She has nine straight set wins. Nine straight set wins. Longest streak of her career, as on Labor Day, she wins 1-4, beating Iva Jovic.
21: Honestly, I think I just got a lot more looks on break points. I mean, I had a couple in the beginning of the second set. So, I think the difference was just finally capitalizing on those break point opportunities. And honestly, there was one game where I felt like I was running a marathon. So, but that one got me through. That was like probably the first time I was out of breath on court in a long time.
22: When players are trying to go deep in majors, typically they want to get better with each round. So far here in New York, did you feel like that was the best match you've played from a level standpoint?
21: I mean, I think the one against Paula was pretty good too, but definitely these are out of the four. I think these are the top two. I thought I served really well. Eva's a great returner. She's known to break people a lot. So, I was not too frustrated when I got broken. And honestly, the last game was a big improvement. I needed that because against Paula, I was up 5-4 serving for it and it got away. So I'm glad that I was able to learn from that experience.
1: Gauff with 20. Straight sets won, dating back to her opening match at Cincinnati. She's now into the quarterfinals at the U.S. Open. SportsCenter All Night, ESPN Radio. To the diamond. Phillies and Braves. This one was a pitcher's duel.
23: And he swings at the first pitch and hits it in the air. Shallow left. Brandon Marsh coming in. He's got it. A complete game. Two-hit shutout for Jesus Luzardo. And the Philadelphia Phillies split the four-game set with the Atlanta Braves. This afternoon, 1-0, a virtuoso performance from Luzardo to put his team four back in the NL East.
1: Phillies with the 1-0 win. Luzardo going the distance, first career complete game and complete game shutout. You heard it here on ESPN Radio. Mike Farron, Doug Glanville had the call for us. Mike?
24: Jay, thank you. Doug, what a performance today by Jesus Luzardo. He has been arguably the best pitcher of the National League since June 10th. He's led them at ERA, but this was virtuoso today.
25: Well, we've known the run he has been on, and it has been next level, but to get the one walk, 12 strikeout performance, the one walk, by the way, appearing in the ninth to Ronald Acuna Jr., just shows, like, the balance between dominance and the command that's coming with it. You know, he's got the four-seam fastball working the top of the zone, a little run to it away from righties, and then the sweeper going the opposite direction. And he's got so many hitters baffled. So there was a lot of confidence in the Phillies. They let him run him out there in the ninth inning. They watched the pitch count. They felt confident. Seemed like Duran was, you know, kind of been pitching a couple days in a row. They didn't want him to go that third day. So they went with him, and Luzardo delivered on some big pitches when he needed it.
24: Not a single runner reaching second base for Atlanta in this one. And the big blow, of course, one of the starts for the Phillies and Kyle Schwarber. We had talked on Saturday about him scuffling coming into that series. Homered, reached base four times that day. Homered again on Sunday. And then today, the game winner with two outs and two strikes in the eighth inning off one of the top relievers of the NL.
25: You know, part of it is you know that when your pitcher is pitching well like Luzardo, you're saying, if we can just get one across. And Fuentes, look, he's got an invisible fastball, so understands why he went to it, but it's like, do you want to get beat by Kyle Schwarber when you're having a scuffling, inconsistent Trey Turner on deck? So

0: over the Cubs. 11th win when they trail entering the eighth inning. Phillies, meanwhile, tied with the Cubs for the top NL wild card spot. Longest active win streak in baseball belongs to a couple of teams, one of which is the Dodgers.
1: The 1-0 pitch. Hernandez laces it left field.
0: AM 570 LA Sports. Dodgers a 6-3 win over the Reds for their fifth consecutive win. Red Sox also have five consecutive wins. They beat the Angels 5-2. Second time they've reached 80 wins after being 14 games below 500 during the season. What a finish we had in Tallahassee. That's next. Sports Center All Night continues. It's ESPN Radio.
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1: Plenty of reaction to what we saw in college football this weekend coming up on Unsportsmanlike. 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

0: let adrenaline, excuse me, carry them through and then recover on the back end. They have a home Monday night game in week two. Radically different approaches by these two teams to this unprecedented game. I can't wait to see who wins and then who is therefore proven right after one game sample.
1: The game is Thursday, 8 o'clock Eastern here in the States. That's 10 a.m. Friday morning, local time in Melbourne. Back to baseball. Yankees getting their captain back, three-time AL MVP Aaron Judge activated from the injured list yesterday, paving the way for his return. He'll face the Rockies after sitting out more than 3 months with a fractured rib. ESPN insider Tim Kirchen.
2: They have to see how he is moving first. They have to see how far he has come. I mean, he hasn't played in months.
3: Right.
2: And to ask him to go out and play right field every day, I think is probably going to be a little bit too much. But one way or another, he's going to be in their lineup. I fully expect him to be a really good hitter, like right away, because that's who he is. He's the best player in the American League when he's healthy. But I just have to see how much rust there is. And when you're 6'7", 282, it's a little harder to get yourself back into shape because you're so big. This game is not built for position players to be this big. But the bottom line is the Yankees can't wait to get him back. And they are a completely different offensive team when he's there.
1: Yankees atop the wild card standings of the American League, 4 games back in the AL East. AL West, Astros still lead Texas by 2. They were idle Monday. As for the wild card, Guardians cling to the third spot, losing to Baltimore 6-4. Orioles snapping a 6-game skid. Blue Jays can't take advantage. They fall to the A's 6-5. Jeff McNeil, a walk-off infield single. Toronto starter Dylan Cease allowing 5 runs in 5 innings after giving up 1 earned run in his previous 7 road starts. Guardians lead Toronto by 1 for the final AL wildcard spot. Texas a game and a half back. Orioles 3 behind Cleveland. National League, Diamondbacks hang on to the third wild card spot currently. They beat the Royals 5-4 in 10 innings in a game that was scoreless through 9. Padres stay within a half game.
4: First pitch to the right-hand hitter, grounded to shortstop. Bogarts has it rolled to him. He'll go the long way to first in time, and the ball game is over. Mason Miller saved number 34, and the Padres collect a Labor Day win over the Washington Nationals by a final of 3-2.
1: 97-3, the fan. Mason Miller saved number 34. 2 strikeouts in there. He now has 113 this season, tied with Hall of Famer Raleigh Fingers for the second most in a single season by a relief pitcher in Padres franchise history.
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5: Number 5.
1: Red Sox get a 5th straight win with a little help from the short porch in right field. WEEI.
7: 2-2 with 2 down and runners at the corners for Rutschman. Pitch.
8: Swinging a shot down the right field line. It's fair, it's gone, it's hooking. Off the pole!
5: Number 4.
1: In Milwaukee, Jackson Chourio with a go-ahead 2-run single in the 8th, and then defense in the 9th. WTMJ.
7: McGill's 1-1. Hit off the end of the bat. Shallow left. Chourio is diving, and he caught it. Game over. Jackson Chourio comes up with a sliding catch. He takes a blue pin away from Seiya Suzuki. And the Brewers hang on to a 4-3 victory over the Cubs.
5: Number 3.
1: Defense wins games. So does offense. San Francisco Giants in the 11th. Fan VR.
9: Big chopper headed into left field and going back for it. The shortstop, he gloves it on a hop and has no play to make. And the game is over. That was a pitch that was up. It was on at the belt. And he still hit it on the ground on one gigantic hop. And that is how they win this one in the 11th inning.
5: Number 2.
1: Phillies get a complete game shutout from Jesus Luzardo. But you also need runs to win. And his teammate helped out with that, as we heard here on ESPN Radio.
8: Swing a high fly ball.
1: Football. SMU goes to Tallahassee and knocks off the Seminoles. Rich Phillips, Learfield.
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1: SMU perhaps putting themselves on the radar for the college football playoff after week one. Ditto for Boise State, even though they ultimately lose by a touchdown at number two Oregon. Ducks escape with a win. Notre Dame dominant, at least in the second half, in their win over Wisconsin. LSU just plain dominant. More on that next. SportsCenter All Night continues. It's ESPN Radio.
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2: Coming up on SportsCenter All Night. 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
13: Daniels will keep it as an alley. To the five. Lose the shoulder. And physicality. 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
1: 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Monday, of course, being Labor Day. And what better way to spotlight the labor folks than have everything in their hands. Been a long weekend full of college football. Florida State, SMU being the primetime matchup for Labor Day. But just before kickoff,
15: turn off the lights.
1: Well, candles not really practical, but neither is playing football in a dark stadium. Power outage in Tallahassee, a transformer going out on the west side of the stadium. So we waited for nearly 2 hours while crews worked on the issue. When they did start, not everything was restored. Scoreboard wasn't functioning. No replay reviews available. Time was being kept on the field. But they played. And as for the game itself,
16: don't miss the latest episode of A Blue Review with me, Greg Bergman, and Marcus Grant, talking all things Dodger baseball. 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
17: For a team that's going to win football games, back-to-back losing seasons, just not good enough. All the country here to watch tonight on Monday night, a very good SMU team coming in. I mean, it is vital that Florida State performs well.
1: ESPN analyst Dusty Dvorak, who was on the call in Tallahassee, Seminoles needing a good showing, yet they were trailing early. SMU first on the board with a touchdown on their second drive. Florida State would answer with a 13-play touchdown drive of their own, but SMU scores another 10 points in the second quarter. They led 17-10 at halftime. Third quarter, Florida State punts on its first two drives, but the second one is muffed by the Mustangs. So the Seminoles recover at the 30. Seminole fans, though, a little antsy to see the team taking advantage.
18: Fourth down and two. Play of the night for Florida State. Late in the third. And now a timeout by the Seminoles with a play clock down to five. More boos raining down from the fans at Doak Campbell. Directed at their head coach.
1: Seminoles come out of the timeout, though. They ultimately get the touchdown. Then came the fourth quarter. SMU was not done.
19: Let's look for Florida State. Here they come. Jennings delivers. Quickly caught. First down at the 30. Still going across the 35, 40. Still going. Breaking a tackle to the 30, to the 20, to the 10. Touchdown, Yannick Smith. What a play to Yannick Smith, the ECU transfer. Just a quick little slant against pressure by Kevin Jennings, and Smith makes the rest happen.
1: Turns into a 79-yard touchdown strike for SMU. Big play for them, but FSU responds.
20: Third and eight at our own four at the SMU 41-yard line. Daniels is under pressure, under duress, flips it down the flat, caught. Singleton up the far sideline, 20, 50, 10, 5 over the 2-1. There he goes. Sweet feet. Just trot in there, baby. Touchdown, Florida State. Touchdown, FSU.
21: Let's go, baby.
1: Florida State able to respond and tie the game at 24. SMU intercepted on its ensuing possession, but the Seminoles were forced to punt on their possession. And then SMU follows with a 9-play drive.
19: Morgan Trivett, the snapper. Wade McSperrin is the holder. And Nick Reed, last year's FCS All-American kicker from New Hampshire, is on for a 20-yard field goal to try to take the lead against Florida State. Sat back, hold down, kick on the way, and it is good! And SMU takes the lead, 27-24, with 21 seconds to play.
1: And that would give Florida State 21 seconds with which to work. But it would come down to what our Scott Van Pelt calls the old pitchy-pitchy woo-woo.
19: SMU has three guys beyond midfield already, two more at the 40. And Daniels brings it down. He's going to run. Are they going to try to run a hook and ladder play here or something? He keeps running. Now he throws a lateral back to Deuce Robinson. He throws it in the middle of the field, and it's going to be picked off by a Mustang. A lateral, and it goes right into the hands of LaModrick Spencer to finish off the SMU 27-24 win at Florida State.
1: Rich Phillips from Learfield. Florida State calls on the Seminole Sports Network. As the Seminoles lose at home, SMU comes in.

0: let's hear what, if we're going to get down to this kind of thing and super synchronized secret strobe sync clocks, I need to hear what everybody's talking about in real time when it happens.
1: A lot of folks talking about the Michigan ending. A lot of folks talking about what we saw out of Ole Miss. They outlast Louisville 41-38. ESPN analyst Dusty Dvorak.
2: Trinidad Chambliss is just as special this year as we saw him last year down the stretch in the playoffs. So from that perspective, I have no concern whatsoever. He was masterful, dropping dimes all over the field, pushing the football down the field with accuracy, precision, the escapability, all still there. But defensively, blown coverages on the back end, poor tackling. He's got to have Pete Golding very frustrated. You escape Nashville with a victory, but as you look forward just a couple of weeks with that LSU offense coming to town, they better get some things figured out and figured out very quickly.
1: Speaking of things coming at us quickly, on to week two, and we've got that huge matchup, Ohio State and Texas this week. ESPN's Heather Dinich.
3: I'm expecting 500 NFL scouts to be.
4: I think your expectation will be right.
5: It might be short 100.
3: It is going to be a showcase of NFL talent all over that field. It is going to be awesome. I hope the game lives up to the hype because these are two uber talented teams. And, you know, one of the things that I've noticed that I've said before is that one of the biggest reasons both of them are national title contenders is because their best players aren't even their Heisman Trophy candidate quarterbacks. You know, you look at Ohio State, Julian Sands, Jeremiah Smith to me is the best player on that team. You look at Arch Manning, Heisman Trophy candidate, best player is Colin Simmons on the defensive line, probably the top player in the SEC to be drafted out of there. So, you know, these guys have talent all over the field. But Sark said this after the game. If they don't shore some things up on their offensive line and run the ball a little bit better, it's going to be tricky. They went through some growing pains, I think, on the O-line. But Arch Manning is just, he grew up in front of a college football audience through the back half of last season, played extremely well, and I expect him to continue that.
1: Ohio State, Texas, Saturday, 7:30 Eastern. We'll see it on ABC. Right now, SportsCenter all night.
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8: You know, unless Tua just like takes the job and runs with it and they win a bunch of games, I believe we'll see Penix at some point this year.
9: Tua was better than people have led on the media. I think they're pretty happy with him. They were fine with Tua. They thought he did a good job. Penix also did not have a chance to really distinguish himself. And I think that Penix at some point in time, you're probably sooner rather than later, will get his crack and get his turn to be the starter.
1: Sooner rather than later, it's week one of the NFL. Pro football finally returning this week. Every team in the NFL now has a starting quarterback, at least for week one. Falcons naming Tua Tagovailoa as their starter for the matchup against the Steelers. ESPN's Dan Graziano.
10: Tua Tagovailoa did not have a great camp or preseason, and the Falcons did start to work Michael Penix Jr. into practice more in recent weeks. It just, as you said, didn't get to a point where they feel like he's ready. He's coming off of the third ACL reconstruction of his lifetime, and he knows how it feels to rehab this injury, and he didn't feel like he was at a point where he could push it to a game. So, again, he could play well enough. If they win, he plays well enough. He could roll as the starter for the foreseeable future. If not, the Falcons probably do want to get a look at Penix at some point this year. It's the third year. It's a new regime there, and they may have to make some long-term decisions about the quarterback position. So I would say unless Tua really plays lights out and they win a lot of games, you'll see Penix at some point this season.
1: Penix won't be seen in week one. He'll be inactive. When will he be ready?
11: Right now, like, I feel like it's still things that, you know, I want to get better at. I'm sorry. You know, obviously, just having that week of practice felt real good. I felt real comfortable, confident. But we still got a little bit of ways to go.
12: What hurdles do you have to clear, do you think?
11: I want to be stronger. I want to be stronger. I want to be able to be out there and give the team 100%. And if I don't feel like I can do that, I don't want to. That's not fair for this team. That's not fair for this organization. I want to make sure whenever I am out there, I'm 100%. There's no doubt in my mind that, you know, I trust my knee and I trust to go out there and help this team win a football game.
1: Michael Penix, be ready at some point. But for now, Tua Tagovailoa getting the start for the Falcons for week one. Straight ahead, the win streaks continue. SportsCenter All Night continues. It's ESPN Radio.
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0: also have five consecutive wins. They beat the Angels 5-2. Second time they've reached 80 wins after being 14 games below 500 during the season. What a finish we had in Tallahassee. That's next. SportsCenter All Night continues. 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
0: Yankees are getting Aaron Judge back. He's activated off the IL, expected in the lineup Tuesday against Colorado. Tua Tagovailoa named the starter for the Falcons, at least for this week. Patriots have a deal with Christian Gonzalez just in time for the NFL season to get underway. College football season giving us a couple of surprises in week one.
16: He throws it in the middle of the field and it's going to be picked off by a Mustang. A lateral, and it goes right into the hands of LaMondre Spencer to finish off the SMU 27-24 win at Florida State.
0: Rich Phillips from Learfield, SMU, with a field goal with 21 seconds to go, broke a 24-all tie. They get the win over the Seminoles on the road, 27.

0: with Myles Garrett. Don't miss a moment of the fearsome Rams defense this season.
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10: 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College football is in full swing. NFL hits the ground this week. Patriots, Seahawks Wednesday, then Thursday, Niners and Rams in Australia. Niners are in Melbourne. Rams, not yet. ESPN's Dan Graziano.
11: They're going to practice tomorrow in L.A., and then they're going to fly after that. And it gets confusing in terms of which day is which, because that's Wednesday in Australia. They'll arrive Wednesday. Look, here's the point. The Rams did the research on this, much like, you know, the 49ers obviously did, to listen to Christian. They sent people out, had them record, you know, when they started to feel bad, when they started to feel better, what their sleep was like, et cetera. What they decided was, a week wasn't going to be enough to get them acclimated. They're going to train where they're comfortable. They're going to arrive on basically the day before the game, let adrenaline carry them through, and then recover on the back end. They have a home Monday night game in week two. Radically different approaches by these two teams to this unprecedented game. I can't wait to see who wins and then who is therefore proven right after one game sample.
10: The game is Thursday, 8 o'clock Eastern here in the States. That's 10 a.m. Friday morning, local time in Melbourne. Back to baseball. Yankees getting their captain back, three-time AL MVP Aaron Judge, activated from the injured list yesterday, paving the way for his return. He'll face the Rockies after sitting out more than 3 months with a fractured rib. ESPN insider Tim Kirchen.
12: They have to see how he is moving first. They have to see how

0: high when it comes to Patrick Mahomes. You know what he's going to say? Bear with me, ladies and gentlemen. You peasants.
1: 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Sports Center all night. More still to come. The Trojans at home against Fresno State.
2: Right into his sack. Boom. Down he goes. Dives inside of the end zone. Touchdown, USC. Jake Maliava's done it with his feet again.
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17: Daniels will keep it as an alley. To the five. Lowers the shoulder. In physicality. Running over defenders into the end zone.
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19: 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Strikeout number 9 for Lizardo.
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16: 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Monday, of course, being Labor Day, and what better way to spotlight the labor folks than have everything in their hands. 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
20: College football, Florida State, SMU being the primetime matchup for Labor Day, but just before kickoff.
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20: Candle's not really practical, but neither is playing football in a dark stadium. Power outage in Tallahassee, a transformer going out on the west side of the stadium, so we waited for nearly 2 hours while crews worked on the issue. When they did start, not everything was restored, scoreboard wasn't functioning, no replay reviews available, time was being kept on the field, but they played. And as for the game itself, National
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24: It is massive for Florida State here tonight. I mean, this is a fan base that is looking for a team that's going to win football games. Back-to-back losing seasons, just not good enough. All the country here to watch tonight on Monday night. A very good SMU team coming in. I mean, it is vital that Florida State performs well.
20: ESPN analyst Dusty Dvorak, who was on the call in Tallahassee, Seminoles needing a good showing, yet they were trailing early. SMU first on the board with a touchdown on their second drive. Florida State would answer with a 13-play touchdown drive of their own, but SMU scores another 10 points in the second quarter. They led 17-10 at halftime. Third quarter, Florida State punts on its first two drives, but the second one is muffed by the Mustangs. So the Seminoles recover at the 30. Seminole fans, though, a little antsy to see the team taking advantage.
25: Fourth down and two. Play of the night for Florida State. Late in the third. And now a timeout by the Seminoles with a play clock down to five. More boos raining down from the fans at Doak Campbell. Directed at their head coach.
20: Seminoles come out of the timeout, though. They ultimately get the touchdown. Then came the fourth quarter. SMU was not done.
26: Let's look for Florida State. Here they come. Jennings delivers. Quickly caught. First down at the 30. Still going across the 35, 40. Still going. Breaking a tackle to the 30, to the 20, to the 10. Touchdown, Yannick Smith. What a play to Yannick Smith, the ECU transfer. Just a quick little slant against pressure by Kevin Jennings, and Smith makes the rest happen.
20: Turns into a 79-yard touchdown strike for SMU. Big play for them, but FSU responds.
27: Third and eight at our own four at the SMU 41-yard line. Daniels is under pressure, under duress, flips it on the flat, caught. Singleton up the far sideline, 20, 50, 10, 5 over the 2-1. There he goes. Sweet feet. Just trot in there. Baby. Touchdown, Florida State. Touchdown, FSU!
28: Let's go, baby!
20: Florida State able to respond and tie the game at 24. SMU intercepted on its ensuing possession, but the Seminoles were forced to punt on their possession. And then SMU follows with a 9-play drive.
26: Morgan Trivett, the snapper. Wade McSperrin is the holder. And Nick Reed, last year's FCS All-American kicker from New Hampshire, is on for a 20-yard field goal to try to take the lead against Florida State. Snap back, hold down, kick on the way, and it is good! And SMU takes the lead, 27-24, with 21 seconds to play.
20: And that would give Florida State 21 seconds with which to work. But it would come down to what our Scott Van Pelt calls the old pitchy-pitchy woo-woo.
26: SMU has three guys beyond midfield already, two more at the 40. And Daniels brings it down. He's going to run. Are they going to try to run a hook and ladder play here or something? He keeps running. Now he throws a lateral back to Deuce Robinson. He throws it in the middle of the field, and it's going to be picked off by a Mustang. A lateral, and it goes right into the hands of LaModrick Spencer to finish off the SMU 27-24 win at Florida State.
20: Rich Phillips from Learfield. Florida State calls on the Seminole Sports Network. As the Seminoles lose at home, SMU comes in, gets the 27-24 win in Tallahassee. Kevin Jennings shaking off a couple of interceptions, and SMU gets the win, capped by Nick Reed's 20-yard field goal with 21 seconds to go. ESPN analyst Dusty Dvorak.
29: Well, I like the way they move the football, to be honest with you, Scott. Almost 600 yards of offense on the road against Florida State. So Kevin Jennings had a ton of success tonight. He's got to take better care of the football. If you win a football game and essentially you're minus four in the turnovers, I know in the pitchy-pitchy woo-woo they count that as a Florida State turnover, but it was 4-0.
30: Yep.
29: And you win that game, that's impressive. massive. You don't typically win that. I think teams are 1-4, 1-40, minus four last year in the turnover department. Yeah, their secondary looks better. Ashton Daniels had struggles, never really pushed the ball down the field. So, here's the thing. Look, Rhett Lashley's done a tremendous job now, 15-2 in ACC play since they've moved to this league. And they've got a mantra. It was, blue blood, they had crossed out, and it's new blood. They want to show the country that they're here, they're for real, and they're looking to stay on the top of the ACC and the top of college football. They knew it was going to be tough. They knew it was going to be hard. They just knew they had to find a way to win this game, and that's exactly what they did here tonight.
20: SMU with the 27-24 win, their eighth straight season opening win, longest streak since winning 15 straight in the 70s and 80s. SportsCenter All Night, ESPN Radio.
0: This can't be a surprise. Look, 51-10. Dabo had to know that they were going to get trucked.
2: Is Dabo the right leader of this team? It's a fair question to ask.
4: It is over for Dabo. He is no more. The game has passed him by.
20: The SMU win at Florida State, one of a few notable moments over the Labor Day weekend. We had Michigan winning on a do-over. Notre Dame maybe sending a message. And, of course, LSU blowing out Clemson 51-10. 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
5: I was struck coming into the game, before the game even started, Dabo Swinney was asked about LSU was potentially looking past Clemson. And Dabo's response was to get indignant. He was like, nobody would ever look past Clemson or overlook Clemson. You know, we've got too many wins, too many championships. You know, we're going to get everybody's best game because we're Clemson. And at the time, I was thinking, I don't know that that's certainly not how I look at this Clemson program anymore. I'm not Deshaun Watson's not walking through that door. You know, Trevor Lawrence isn't walking through that door. And so I don't see them that way anymore, even before they got blown out. And then, of course, they got on the field and got shellacked. And I think that if anybody didn't have their eyes open as to what Clemson's become, I think after that game, the whole nation was like, oh, yeah, they're not them anymore. That wasn't a game that said, okay, these are two powerhouse major programs, and one just got the better of the other that day. This was Clemson didn't have any business on the field with LSU. And that has to reflect on their head coach, Dabo Swinney, particularly because he was so vocal about being the last hard line about, he's not using the transfer portal and he would retire before he ever paid players. Well, that's the game today. And if you're not going to do that, then ultimately your team ends up looking like it looked on Saturday night. He's still in his coaching prime, so to speak. It's just that the game changed. And if you just fundamentally are not, in your heart, you don't feel like this is the way that you want to coach a program, it's going to be hard to just switch that in midstream, even after it's become clear that your way is not working.
20: Clemson going under the microscope with the way in which it lost to LSU this week. Clemson under the microscope, a lot of folks looking with some side eye at Michigan, the way that game ended. Wolverines get the Hail Mary on the do-over to beat Western Michigan. Earlier on the Pat McAfee Show, or Reese Davis.
6: I understand everybody wants to get it right. I understand 18's foot was out of bounds, and technically the clock is over when someone who's been out of bounds touches the ball. But there are a couple of things here. One, I feel like there ought to be a natural conclusion to a play that we get to before we start splitting hairs over a clock. But even bigger than that, we can't have some secret synchronized clock and cameras that nobody knows about. There has to be one clock now, and then present it to the television audience. And in addition to that, let's hear what, if we're going to get down to this kind of thing and super synchronized secret strobe synced clocks, I need to hear what everybody's talking about in real time when it happens.
20: A lot of folks talking about the Michigan ending. A lot of folks talking about what we saw out of Ole Miss. They outlast Louisville 41-38. ESPN analyst Dusty Dvorak.
29: Trinidad Chambliss is just as special this year as we saw him last year down the stretch in the playoffs. So from that perspective, I have no concern whatsoever. He was masterful, dropping dimes all over the field, pushing the football down the field with accuracy, precision, the escapability, all still there. But defensively, blown coverages on the back end, poor tackling.

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10: Yankees are getting Aaron Judge back. He's activated off the IL, expected in the lineup Tuesday against Colorado. Tua Tagovailoa named the starter for the Falcons, at least for this week. Patriots have a deal with Christian Gonzalez just in time for the NFL season to get underway. College football season giving us a couple of surprises in week one.
11: He throws it in the middle of the field and it's going to be picked off by a Mustang. A lateral, and it goes right into the hands of LaMondrick Spencer to finish off the SMU 27-24 win at Florida State.
10: Rich Phillips from Learfield, SMU, with a field goal with 21 seconds to go, broke a 24-all tie. They get the win over the Seminoles on the road, 27-24. Eighth straight season opening win for SMU. Kevin Jennings, the quarterback, 26 of 36, 430 yards passing. That's a career high. 3 touchdown passes. Did throw a couple of picks, but SMU gets the win on the road. He also ran for 33 yards.
12: What were the unique challenges presented to you in this game?
13: Yeah, I mean, it was our first game, you know, getting to feel the little things, you know, to try to mix it up a little bit, show different coverages and all that. But we executed at the end of the game. That's when it mattered. So.
12: How much adjustments did you have to make in the context of this game with everything going on?
13: Yeah, truly a lot. You know, we didn't have the iPads on the sideline, so we couldn't, you know, see what they was doing off the, on the fly and all that stuff. So it was kind of difficult, but, you know, we responded well and, you know, we ended the game.
12: They say great teams find a way to win.
13: Right.
12: How did you find a way to win this one?
13: You know, just stay going. You know, you're going to make mistakes. You know, first game of the week. I mean, first game of the year. So you're going to make mistakes. Just bounce back from it and keep going.
12: I'll tell you what. All

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0: Monday. As for the wild card, Guardians cling to the third spot, losing to Baltimore 6-4. Orioles snapping a six-game skid. Blue Jays can't take advantage. They fall to the A's 6-5. Jeff McNeil, a walk-off infield single. Toronto starter Dylan Cease allowing 5 runs in 5 innings after giving up 1 earned run in his previous 7 road starts. Guardians lead Toronto by 1 for the final AL wild card spot. Texas a game and a half back. Orioles 3 behind Cleveland. National League, Diamondbacks hang on to the third wild card spot currently. They beat the Royals 5-4 in 10 innings in a game that was scoreless through 9. Padres stay within a half game.
1: First pitch to the right-hand hitter, grounded to shortstop. Bogarts has it rolled to him. He'll go the long way to first in time, and the ball game is over. Mason Miller save number 34, and the Padres collect a Labor Day win over the Washington Nationals by a final of 3-2.
0: 97-3, the fan. Mason Miller save number 34. 2 strikeouts in there. He now has 113 this season, tied with Hall of Famer Raleigh Fingers for the second most in a single season by a relief pitcher in Padres franchise history.
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3: How good is that? Are you not entertained?
2: Number 5.
0: Red Sox get a 5th straight win with a little help from the short porch in right field. WEEI.
4: 2-2 with 2 down and runners at the corners for Rutschman. Pitch.
5: Swinging a shot down the right field line. Hit there, it's gone, it's hooking. Off the pole!
2: Number 4.
0: In Milwaukee, Jackson Chourio with a go-ahead 2-run single in the 8th, and then defense in the 9th. WTMJ.
6: McGill's 1-1. Hit off the end of the bat, shallow left. Chourio is diving, and he caught it. Game over. Jackson Chourio comes up with a sliding catch. He takes a blue pin away from Seiya Suzuki. And the Brewers hang on to a 4-3 victory over the Cubs.
2: Number 3.
0: Defense wins games, so does offense. San Francisco Giants in the 11th. And VR.
7: Big chopper headed into left field and going back for it. The shortstop, he gloves it on a hop and has no play to make. And the game is over. That was a pitch that was up. It was on at the belt. And he still hit it on the ground on one gigantic hop. And that is how they win this one in the 11th inning.
2: Number 2.
0: Phillies get a complete game shutout from Jesus Luzardo. But you also need runs to win. And his teammate helped out with that, as we heard here on ESPN Radio.
5: Swing a high fly ball.
0: Football, SMU goes to Tallahassee and knocks off the Seminoles. Rich Phillips, Learfield.
8: Nick Reed, last year's FCS All-American kicker from New Hampshire, is on for a 20-yard field goal to try to take the lead against Florida State. Sat back, hold down, kick on the way, and it is good! And SMU takes the lead, 27-24, with 21 seconds to play.
0: SMU perhaps putting themselves on the radar for the college football playoff after week one. Ditto for Boise State, even though they ultimately lose by a touchdown at number 2 Oregon. Ducks escape with a win. Notre Dame dominant, at least in the second half, in their win over Wisconsin. LSU just plain dominant. More on that next. SportsCenter All Night continues. It's ESPN Radio.
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2: Coming up on SportsCenter All Night. 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
5: 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To the five. 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
31: 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Monday, of course, being Labor Day, and what better way to spotlight the labor folks than have everything in their hands. Been a long weekend full of college football. Florida State, SMU being the primetime matchup for Labor Day, but just before kickoff.
32: Turn off the lights. Light a candle.
31: Candle's not really practical, but neither is playing football in a dark stadium. Power outage in Tallahassee, a transformer going out on the west side of the stadium. So we waited for nearly 2 hours while crews worked on the issue.
0: When they did start, not everything was restored. Scoreboard wasn't functioning. No replay reviews available. Time was being kept on the field. But they played. And as for the game itself, national spotlight on the ACC. Seminoles hosting SMU. And it was named something.
1: All the country here to watch tonight on Monday night. A very good SMU team coming in. I mean, it is vital that Florida State performs well.
0: ESPN analyst Dusty Dvorak, who was on the call in Tallahassee, Seminoles needing a good showing. Yet they were trailing early. SMU first on the board with a touchdown on their second drive. Florida State would answer with a 13-play touchdown drive of their own. But SMU scores another 10 points in the second quarter. They led 17-10 at halftime. Third quarter, Florida State punts on its first two drives, but the second one is muffed by the Mustangs. So the Seminoles recover at the 30. Seminole fans, though, a little antsy to see the team taking advantage.
3: Fourth down and two. Play of the night for Florida State. Late in the third. And now a timeout by the Seminoles with a play clock down to five. More boos raining down from the fans at Doak Campbell. Directed at their head coach.
0: Seminoles come out of the timeout, though. They ultimately get the touchdown. Then came the fourth quarter. SMU was not done.
4: Let's look for Florida State. Here they come. Jennings delivers. Quickly caught. First down at the 30. Still going across the 35, 40. Still going. Breaking a tackle to the 30, to the 20, to the 10. Touchdown, Yannick Smith. What a play to Yannick Smith, the ECU transfer. Just a quick little slant against pressure by Kevin Jennings, and Smith makes the rest happen.
0: Turns into a 79-yard touchdown strike for SMU. Big play for them, but FSU responds.
6: Third and eight at our own four at the SMU 41-yard line. Daniels is under pressure, under duress, flips it out of the flat, caught. Singleton up the far sideline, 20, 50, 10, 5 over the 2, 1. There he goes. Sweet feet. Just trot in there, baby. Touchdown, Florida State. Touchdown, FSU!
7: Let's go, baby!
0: Florida State able to respond and tie the game at 24. SMU intercepted on its ensuing possession, but the Seminoles were forced to punt on their possession. And then SMU follows with a 9-play drive.
4: Morgan Trivett, the snapper. Wade McSperrin is the holder. And Nick Reed, last year's FCS All-American kicker from New Hampshire, is on for a 20-yard field goal to try to take the lead against Florida State. Sack back, hold down, kick on the way, and it is good! And SMU takes the lead, 27-24, with 21 seconds to play.
0: And that would give Florida State 21 seconds with which to work. But it would come down to what our Scott Van Pelt calls the old pitchy-pitchy woo-woo.
4: SMU has three guys beyond midfield already, two more at the 40. And Daniels brings it down. He's going to run. Are they going to try to run a hook and ladder play here or something? He keeps running. Now he throws a lateral back to Deuce Robinson. He throws it in the middle of the field, and it's going to be picked off by a Mustang. A lateral, and it goes right into the hands of LaModrick Spencer to finish off the SMU 27-24 win at Florida State.
0: Rich Phillips from Learfield. Florida State calls on the Seminole Sports Network. As the Seminoles lose at home, SMU comes in, gets the 27-24 win in Tallahassee. Kevin Jennings shaking off a couple of interceptions, and SMU gets the win, capped by Nick Reed's 20-yard field goal with 21 seconds to go. ESPN analyst Dusty Dvorak.
1: Well, I like the way they move the football, to be honest with you, Scott. Almost 600 yards of offense on the road against Florida State. So Kevin Jennings had a ton of success tonight. He's got to take better care of the football. If you win a football game and essentially you're minus four in the turnovers, I know in the pitchy-pitchy woo-woo they count that as a Florida State turnover, but it was 4-0.
8: Yep.
1: And you win that game, that's impressive. You don't typically win that. I think teams are 1-4, 1-40, minus four last year in the turnover department. Yeah, their secondary looks better. Ashton Daniels had struggles, never really pushed the ball down the field. So, here's the thing. Look, Rhett Lashley's done a tremendous job now, 15-2 in ACC play since they've moved to this league. And they've got a mantra. It was, blue blood, they had crossed out, and it's new blood. They want to show the country that they're here, they're for real, and they're looking to stay on the top of the ACC and the top of college football. They knew it was going to be tough. They knew it was going to be hard. They just knew they had to find a way to win this game, and that's exactly what they did here tonight.
0: SMU with the 27-24 win, their eighth straight season opening win, longest streak since winning 15 straight in the 70s and 80s. SportsCenter All Night, ESPN Radio.
8: This can't be a surprise. Look, 51-10. Dabo had to know that they were going to get trucked.
9: Is Dabo the right leader of this team? It's a fair question to ask.
11: It is over for Dabo. He is no more. The game has passed him by.
0: The SMU win at Florida State, one of a few notable moments over the Labor Day weekend. We had Michigan winning on a do-over. Notre Dame maybe sending a message. And, of course, LSU blowing out Clemson 51-10. Earlier on ESPN Radio, our Andre Snellings.
12: I was struck coming into the game, before the game even started, Dabo Swinney was asked about LSU was potentially looking past Clemson. And Dabo's response was to get indignant. He was like, nobody would ever look past Clemson or overlook Clemson. You know, we've got too many wins, too many championships. You know, we're going to get everybody's best game because we're Clemson. And at the time, I was thinking, you know, I don't know that that's certainly not how I look at this Clemson program anymore. I'm not, you know, Deshaun Watson's not walking through that door. You know, Trevor Lawrence isn't walking through that door. And so I don't see them that way anymore, even before they got blown out. And then, of course, they got on the field and got shellacked. And I think that if anybody didn't have their eyes open as to what Clemson's become, I think after that game, the whole nation was like, oh, yeah, they're not them anymore. That wasn't a game that said, okay, these are two powerhouse major programs, and one just got the better of the other that day. This was Clemson didn't have any business on the field with LSU. And that has to reflect on their head coach, Dabo Swinney, particularly because he was so vocal about being the last hard line about, you know, he's not using the transfer portal and he would retire before he ever paid players. Well, that's the game today. And if you're not going to do that, then ultimately your team ends up looking like it looked on Saturday night. He's still in his coaching prime, so to speak. It's just that the game changed. And if you just fundamentally are not, in your heart, you don't feel like this is the way that you want to coach a program, it's going to be hard to just switch that in midstream, even after it's become clear that your way is not working.
0: Clemson going under the microscope with the way in which it lost to LSU this week. Clemson under the microscope, a lot of folks looking with some side eye at Michigan, the way that game ended. Wolverines get the Hail Mary on the do-over to beat Western Michigan. Earlier on the Pat McAfee Show, or Reese Davis.
13: I understand everybody wants to get it right. I understand 18's foot was out of bounds, and technically the clock is over when, you know, when someone who's been out of bounds touches the ball. But there are a couple of things here. One, I feel like there ought to be a natural conclusion to a play that we get to before we start splitting hairs over a clock. But even bigger than that, we can't have some secret synchronized clock and cameras that nobody knows about. There has to be one clock now, and then present it to the television audience. And in addition to that, let's hear what, if we're going to get down to this kind of thing and super synchronized secret strobe synced clocks, I need to hear what everybody's talking about in real time when it happens.
0: A lot of folks talking about the Michigan ending. A lot of folks talking about what we saw out of Ole Miss. They outlast Louisville 41-38. ESPN analyst Dusty Dvorak.
1: Trinidad Chambliss is just as special this year as we saw him last year down the stretch in the playoffs. So from that perspective, I have no concern whatsoever. He was masterful, dropping dimes all over the field, pushing the football down the field with accuracy, precision, the escapability, all still there. But defensively, blown coverages on the back end, poor tackling. He's got to have Pete Golding very frustrated. You escape Nashville with a victory, but as you look forward just a couple of weeks with that LSU offense coming to town, they better get some things figured out, and figured out very quickly.
0: Speaking of things coming at us quickly, on to week two, and we've got that huge matchup, Ohio State and Texas this week. ESPN's Heather Dinich.
15: I'm expecting 500 NFL scouts.
12: I think your expectation will be right.
0: It might be short 100.
15: It is going to be a showcase of NFL talent all over that field. It is going to be awesome. I hope the game lives up to the hype, because these are two uber talented teams. And, you know, one of the things that I've noticed, that I've said before, is that one of the biggest reasons both of them are national title contenders is because their best players aren't even their Heisman Trophy candidate quarterbacks. You know, you look at Ohio State, Julian Sands, Jeremiah Smith to me is the best player on that team. You look at Arch Manning, Heisman Trophy candidate, best player is Colin Simmons on the defensive line, probably the top player in the SEC to be drafted out of there. So, you know, these guys have talent all over the field. But Sark said this after the game, if they don't shore some things up on their offensive line and run the ball a little bit better, it's going to be tricky. They went through some growing pains, I think, on the O-line. But Arch Manning is just, he grew up in front of a college football audience through the back half of last season, played extremely well, and I expect him to continue that.
0: Ohio State, Texas, Saturday, 7:30 Eastern. We'll see it on ABC. Right now, SportsCenter all night.
16: Tua will start.
17: Tua Tagovailoa was always going to be the starter in week one.
16: Yeah, unless Tua just like takes the job and runs with it and they win a bunch of games, I believe we'll see Penix at some point this year.
18: Tua was better than people have put on the media. I think they're pretty happy with him. They were fine with Tua. They thought he did a good job. Penix also did not have a chance to really distinguish himself. And I think that Penix at some point in time, you're probably sooner rather than later, will get his crack and get his turn to be the starter.
0: Sooner rather than later, it's week one of the NFL. Pro football finally returning this week. Every team in the NFL now has a starting quarterback, at least for week one. Falcons naming Tua Tagovailoa as their starter for the matchup against the Steelers. ESPN's Dan Graziano.
19: Tua Tagovailoa did not have a great camp or preseason, and the Falcons did start to work Michael Penix Jr. into practice more in recent weeks. It just, as you said, didn't get to a point where they feel like he's ready. He's coming off of the third ACL reconstruction of his lifetime, and he knows how it feels to rehab this injury, and he didn't feel like he was at a point where he could push it to a game. So, he could play well enough. If they win, he plays well enough, he could roll as the starter for the foreseeable future. If not, the Falcons probably do want to get a look at Penix at some point this year. It's the third year, it's a new regime there, and they may have to make some long-term decisions about the quarterback position. So I would say, unless Tua really plays lights out and they win a lot of games, you'll see Penix at some point this season.
0: Penix won't be seen in week one. He'll be inactive. When will he be ready?
21: Right now, like, I feel like there's still things that, you know, I want to get better at. I'm sorry. You know, obviously, just having that week of practice felt real good. I felt real comfortable, confident. But we still got a little bit of ways to go.
22: What hurdles do you have to clear, do you think?
21: Strength-wise, I want to be stronger. 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I want to make sure whenever I am out there, I'm 100%. There's no doubt in my mind that, you know, I trust my knee and I trust to go out there and help this team win a football game.
0: Michael Penix, be ready at some point, but for now, Tua Tagovailoa getting the start for the Falcons for week one. 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
11: Again, that's it. Set a match.
12: Sasha Zverev is through in straights. Had to battle in the third against the game opponent in that third set, Luciano Dardari.
10: But he wins the third set tiebreaker and wins in straight sets. Zverev, the men's number one seed, is into the quarterfinals. Fifth career U.S. Open quarterfinal appearance for him. He's the first German man to reach all four major quarterfinals in a year in the Open era. On the women's side, the two seed advances relatively easily.
12: Talk about a statement performance from Elena Rybakina, who knocks out the two-time U.S. Open champion Naomi Osaka out here on Armstrong in just 66 minutes.
10: Rybakina wins 1-4 to eliminate Osaka, and Rybakina is now into the quarterfinals. First career U.S. Open quarterfinal appearance. Also moving into the quarters, the women's four seed.
13: Beautifully finished. Coco Gauff elevates, finds her best level here so far, and she's in the final eight.
10: Coco Gauff also advancing 1-4 on Monday. Third major quarterfinal appearance in a year for the first time in her career. She has nine straight set wins. Longest streak of her career, as on Labor Day, she wins 1-4, beating Iva Jovic.
14: Honestly, I think I just got a lot more looks on break points. I mean, I had a couple in the beginning of the second set. So, I think the difference was just finally capitalizing on those break point opportunities. And honestly, there was one game where I felt like I was running a marathon. So, but that one got me through. That was like probably the first time I was out of breath on court in a long time.
15: When players are trying to go deep in majors, typically they want to get better with each round. So far here in New York, did you feel like that was the best match you've played from a level standpoint?
14: I mean, I think the one against Paula was pretty good too, but definitely these are out of the four. I think these are the top two. I thought I served really well. Eva's a great returner. She's known to break people a lot. So, I was not too frustrated when I got broken. And honestly, the last game was a big

0: way up, and it even spiced up things between me and the missus.
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0: Chunky just turns it up, and I mean, just he's a player, man. So really proud of him, and proud of our guys for just finding a way to win. 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
2: This can't be a surprise. Look, 51-10. Dabo had to know that they were going to get trucked.
3: Is Dabo the right leader of this team? It's a fair question to ask.
4: It is over for Dabo. He is no more. The game has passed him by.
1: Clemson losing to LSU this week. LSU with the win in convincing fashion. ESPN analyst Dusty Dvorak.
5: They were tremendous, and I just thought they were so well prepared, so focused on the task at hand. It was both sides of the football. Let's start with the defensive side. I saw a ferocious defense flying around for Blake Baker. Veteran guys who have been there like Whit Weeks, a lot of new faces. Ty Benefield getting involved. Prince Will Umanmielen coming off the edge. I mean, they tackled extremely well. They were physical. They were disruptive, and they were making plays all over the field. That Clemson offense didn't have a chance, and then offensively, it's what we've grown to just see from Lane Kiffin and Charlie Weiss Jr.'s offenses. They ran the football very violently with Dylan Jones. The offensive line looked good. And how about Sam Levitt? That foot is fully healthy. The escapability was off the charts, and he ran that offense like he'd been running it for multiple years in just his first game. That was as good a showing as I saw from anybody in college football in week one.
1: On the other side of the coin, there's Clemson. It wasn't that long ago Clemson was at the top of the football world, but hard times lately for the Tigers and their coach, Dabo Swinney, failing to live up to expectations. Earlier on ESPN Radio, our Mia O'Brien.
6: Is this finally the straw that breaks the camel's back and either A, forces Dabo to adapt and truly lean into the transfer portal and NIL because he got out-rostered? It's as simple as that.
7: That's a really good way to word it, by the way.
6: There were more Johnnies and Joes. It wasn't so much that they got out-muscled. It wasn't that they got out-coached. They got out-rostered on Saturday. And so, is this the pivot point where Dabo has to adapt? Or is this the pivot point where Clemson says, we have to move on without Dabo Swinney?
7: How is there not a person in his corner that's whispering in his ear?
6: We hung the banner here on Unsportsmanlike last week because Dabo took 10 transfers this year. That's a new record comparatively to the 5 transfers he took combined in the 5 previous seasons. I think right now the bigger pivot point for me is that technically Clemson does have a GM, Jordan Sorrells. There is someone else who technically has roster control besides Dabo, but it is not in the same vein as, say, the University of Florida, where Dave Caldwell, formerly the GM of the Jaguars, is the one actually at the controller. John Sumrall focuses what's on the grass. Dave focuses on the roster itself, ensuring everyone is being compensated fairly and also making sure that you are keeping pace with the talent pool across the rest of the landscape. And that is where I think this is the pivot point. And it's not going to be week two. It's probably not going to be till after the season. But even if Clemson was to continue down the hole that they found themselves in last year, Dabo is not going anywhere. But changes will need to be made in terms of the actual infrastructure.
1: Clemson blown out by LSU. Just one of the storylines we had on Labor Day weekend.
8: Underwood takes the snap. He's going to let it go. This one's coming down in the end zone. It is caught! Touchdown!
9: This one will go down in history, Michigan history. I don't know if it's in a positive way, but it'll go down in history for certain.
1: Michigan comes away with the win after getting the do-over to beat Western Michigan. ESPN's Heather Dinich.
10: When you look at the NCAA rule and you look at the film and you see number 18's foot go out of bounds, the rule is if the ball touches a player who's out of bounds, the clock stops. The officials did the job they are told to do with the information they have and the replay system available to them. They made the right call. That was not a human error. The problem here is the technology. Everyone wants someone to blame. But what's at the biggest fault here is the fact that what people saw at home is not what the officials saw. The officials did their job and they made the right call. Fans can't understand it, and I certainly don't blame them because they didn't see what the officials saw.
1: technology aside for the moment, what about the performance we had from Michigan in such a tight game?
10: Well, I think we'll have a bigger answer to that question on Saturday after Oklahoma comes to town. That's where I'm going next. And, you know, John Mateer is lighting it up. I mean, albeit against a lesser opponent for sure. But if Michigan plays the way it did, they're not going to keep up with them for the first 5 minutes of the game, let alone for four quarters. So I think it could be a long year if they don't figure it out at quarterback. I know that Whittingham came out earlier today, said he's sticking with Underwood as his starter. But you got to play better than that. I mean, anyone watching that could tell you that for sure.
1: And with Labor Day behind us, we're looking forward to week two of the college football season and that huge showdown between Ohio State and Texas. ESPN analyst Jimbo Fisher and EJ Manuel.
11: Naturally, everybody's going to think about the quarterback matchup between Stan and Arch, but for me, it's in the trenches. And really, it's Ohio State's run defense against Texas's run offense. Now, Texas went into the portal. They got Relief Brown. They got Hollywood Smothers, two key pieces, and also Arch can run, too. But if you looked at Ohio State's defensive front last week, they gave up 45 rushing yards to Ball State. Now, I understand it's Ball State, but that's still pretty impressive to me. So I think the front seven of Ohio State potentially could set the tone, especially on the road, and that changes the time of possession game, too.
12: And what I want to do, can they do it without having to bunch the box? But if they do, Cam Coleman and Ryan Wingo can fly.
11: Yep.
12: And then you got big plays coming there. So if they can do it from a two shell and play it man up and play them like they did last year, that's one thing. But if you start bunching that box, they got two wide outs. I know Smith's on the other side, but Cam Coleman and Ryan Wingo are the real deal. Yep. And they can get plays down the field that way. And if they force them out, can they run the football? Because like you say, Smothers and Malik Brown are talented guys. So it should be a heck of a game. It should be a great chess match.
11: Yeah.
1: Ohio State and Texas, week two of the college football season. We will see it Saturday on ABC. Sports Center All Night, ESPN Radio.
13: That Falcons quarterback battle, that's finally becoming a battle. Michael Penix Jr. has finally been cleared to practice.
14: This is Michael Penix's job for the taking.
15: This is not a competition, so I would be shocked if Tua Tagovailoa is not the starter opening day.
1: Tua Tagovailoa is indeed the starter for opening day. That's the key. He's the week one starter. Falcons coach Kevin Stefanski.
16: Report, Tua will start. Cooper Rush will be the backup. Mike Penix will be inactive. Really, really proud of those guys. And I told them this morning, I think those guys have worked like crazy all offseason. And they've pushed each other and they've supported each other. And that's what we'll do for Tua. We'll continue to support him. And understand that this is a collective group that is constantly looking to help each other. So really enjoy that group, proud of them for what they've done, what they've been able to accomplish, and continue to obviously move forward and help our football team this week versus a very good opponent.
1: Tua gets the start against Pittsburgh for week number one. For now, earlier on ESPN Radio, our Jonathan Zaslow.
17: There is no other way to look at this other than they desperately wanted Michael Penix Jr. to be ready for week number one. And apparently Penix told Stefanski this week he's not where he needs to be. He's not where he wants to be to start the season. And as a result, now Stefanski had to make the actual decision, which is we're going with Tua.
18: First of all, I don't know if there's a head coach in the NFL more equipped to handle a messy quarterback room than the guy, Kevin Stefanski, who comes to Atlanta from Cleveland. Second of all, saying that you have blinders on in regards to who's going to be your starting quarterback after week one, Tua's got to be like, come on, man, can you just at least back me up a little bit on this one? I don't disagree with what Kevin's saying. I get it, but man, what a messy situation for the Falcons, knowing that your starting quarterback isn't actually your starting quarterback, and you don't know when your starting quarterback is even going to come back, and when Penix does come back, will he survive? Will Tua survive even through the Steelers game? I mean, this is going to be a week-to-week, day-to-day situation.
17: Tua did not win this starting quarterback job. He did not win the job. He's dinking and dunking in front of the line of scrimmage, which is exactly what we saw here last season in Miami. He is not the same quarterback that he used to be. Every pass needs to be 2 to 3 yards. You can't make big plays like that. And the reason that he does that is because he's scared of getting hit. So he has to release the ball immediately. And if the very first option is not available, then it's panic time. And he's never been good at improvising. But once you don't have that first option available, panic time sets in. And, you know, it's sack or it's a fumble or it's an interception. This is not a good player anymore. Michael Penix will absolutely be the starting quarterback when he's ready to go. And if you go, okay, well, Zaslow, what if, you know, what if in week number one this weekend, what if Tua plays great? He won't. He's not going to play well against this Steeler defense because he's not a good quarterback anymore. And matter of fact, I'm going to continue saying, I wasn't sure Tua was going to make the team. I'm still not sure he's going to be on this team by the end of the season. I'm not sure that he's a quarterback in the NFL any longer, and I think you're going to see a lot of that this weekend. I can't make the rationalization that a team is happy with the quarterback but yet waited longer than anyone in the league to name him the actual starter, and the guy apparently you were deciding with is not available to play this weekend.
1: See what happens down the road for the Falcons. NFL season kicks off on Wednesday. Patriots, Seahawks in Seattle. New England reaching a deal with cornerback Christian Gonzalez. 4-year, $135 million. $102 of that million is guaranteed. The agreement ahead of Wednesday's regular season opener. Gonzalez was the number 17 pick in 2023. He was eligible for an extension for the first time this offseason. He's been a full participant in training camp until he suffered a leg injury August 10th, practicing one-on-one with receiver A.J. Brown. Contract extension hovered over the team for months, now has the agreement. Both teams, though, are a little banged up, like Patriots running back Travion Henderson, ESPN's Dan Graziano.
19: It doesn't look great, but it's not, they're not, it's not over yet. He's hasn't practiced in really two full weeks, and that includes today, but they didn't rule him out. They did have a backup offensive lineman that they ruled out, said he's not traveling with the team. So if Henderson is traveling with the team, that means they think there's a chance he could show him something tomorrow in a walkthrough. But it would be surprising at this point to see him in the game again. They have not ruled it out. Sticking on the ankle theme, Seattle's do-it-all safety linebacker, etc., Nick Emanuari. He had ankle surgery a couple of months ago. He's still working his way back from that. Been a limited participant in practice in recent days. Still sounds unlikely he'll be ready to go in time for the game on Wednesday night. But, you know, Seattle is working him through practice and through drills to see how ready he can possibly be. A critical part of their defense.
1: Seahawks, Patriots on Wednesday. Then it's that matchup in Australia. Although Melbourne is still awaiting a team. That's next. Sports Center All Night continues. It's ESPN Radio.
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1: 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College football is in full swing. NFL hits the ground this week. Patriots, Seahawks Wednesday. Then Thursday, Niners and Rams in Australia. Niners are in Melbourne. Rams, not yet. ESPN's Dan Graziano.
19: They're going to practice tomorrow in L.A., and then they're going to fly after that. And it gets confusing in terms of which day is which, because that's what, Wednesday in Australia. They'll arrive Wednesday. Look, here's the point. The Rams did the research on this, much like, you know, the 49ers obviously did to listen to Christian. They sent people out, had them record, you know, when they started to feel bad, when they started to feel better, what their sleep was like, et cetera. What they decided was a week wasn't going to be enough to get them acclimated. They're going to train where they're comfortable. They're going to arrive on basically the day before the game, let adrenaline, carry them through, and then recover on the back end. They have a home Monday night game in week two. Radically different approaches by these two teams to this unprecedented game. I can't wait to see who wins and then who is therefore proven right after one game sample.
1: The game is Thursday, 8 o'clock Eastern here in the States. That's 10 a.m. Friday morning, local time in Melbourne. Back to baseball. Yankees getting their captain back. 3-time AL MVP Aaron Judge activated from the injured list yesterday, paving the way for his return. He'll face the Rockies after sitting out more than 3 months with a fractured rib. ESPN insider Tim Kirchen.
10: They have to see how he is moving first. They have to see how far he has come. I mean, he hasn't played in months.
22: Right.
10: And to ask him to go out and play right field every day, I think is probably going to be a little bit too much. But one way or another, he's going to be in their lineup. I fully expect him to be a really good hitter, like, right away, because that's who he is. He's the best player in the American League when he's healthy. But I just have to see how much rust there is. And when you're 6'7", 282, it's a little harder to get yourself back into shape because you're so big. This game is not built for position players to be this big. But the bottom line is the Yankees can't wait to get him back, and they are a completely different offensive team when he's there.
1: Yankees atop the wild card standings in the American League, 4 games back in the AL East. AL West, Astros still lead Texas by 2. They were idle Monday. As for the wild card, Guardians cling to the 3rd spot, losing to Baltimore 6-4. Orioles snapping a 6-game skid. Blue Jays can't take advantage. They fall to the A's 6-5. Jeff McNeil, a walk-off infield single. Toronto starter Dylan Cease allowing 5 runs in 5 innings after giving up 1 earned run in his previous 7 road starts. Guardians lead Toronto by 1 for the final AL wild card spot. Texas a game and a half back. Orioles 3 behind Cleveland. National League, Diamondbacks hang on to the third wild card spot currently. They beat the Royals 5-4 in 10 innings in a game that was scoreless through nine. Padres stay within a half game.
3: First pitch to the right-hand hitter, grounded to shortstop. Bogarts has it rolled to him. He'll go the long way to first in time, and the ball game is over. Mason Miller save number 34, and the Padres collect a Labor Day win over the Washington Nationals by a final of 3-2.
1: 97-3, the fan. Mason Miller save number 34. Two strikeouts in there. He now has 113 this season, tied with Hall of Famer Raleigh Fingers for the second most in a single season by a relief pitcher in Padres franchise history.
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1: Red Sox get a fifth straight win with a little help from the short porch in right field. WEEI.
12: 2-2 with two down and runners at the corners for Rutschman. Pitch.
13: Swinging a shot down the right field line. Hit there, it's gone, it's hooking. Off the pole!
1: In Milwaukee, Jackson Chourio with a go-ahead two-run single in the eighth, and then defense in the ninth. WTMJ.
12: McGill's 1-1. Hit off the end of the bat. Channel left. Chourio is diving, and he caught it. Game over. Jackson Chourio comes up with a sliding catch. He takes a blue pin away from Seiya Suzuki, and the Brewers hang on to a 4-3 victory over the Cubs.
23: Number three.
1: Defense wins games, so does offense. San Francisco Giants in the 11th. KNBR.
14: Big chopper headed into left field and going back for it. The shortstop, he gloves it on a hop and has no play to make, and the game is over. That was a pitch that was up. It was on at the belt. And he still hit it on the ground on one gigantic hop. And that is how they win this one in the 11th inning.
23: Number two.
1: Phillies get a complete game shutout from Jesus Luzardo. But you also need runs to win. And his teammate helped out with that, as we heard here on ESPN Radio.
13: Swing a high fly ball.
1: Football, SMU goes to Tallahassee and knocks off the Seminoles. Rich Phillips, Learfield.
15: Nick Reed, last year's FCS All-American kicker from New Hampshire, is on for a 20-yard field goal to try to take the lead against Florida State. Sat back, hold down, kick on the way, and it is good! And SMU takes the lead, 27-24, with 21 seconds to play.
1: SMU perhaps putting themselves on the radar for the college football playoff after week one. Ditto for Boise State, even though they ultimately lose this weekend at number two, Oregon. Much more reaction this morning, Tuesday, September 8th. Pink with a birthday today after a bit of a contentious weekend. Much more on the college football situation for the Labor Day weekend. And the crew returns, Evan, Canty, and Michelle. They're next. I'm Jay Reynolds. It's ESPN Radio.
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30: And he's trying to butter you up because he thinks as the driver of the show.
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30: How will you butter up Nuno? Be like, hey, you know what's crushing it? 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
34: I thought you meant literally.
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35: Nuno, make a prediction on something right now that if you don't get it right, Pat gets to put butter all over you.
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36: No, we're going to pass on that.
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37: Welcome. Yeah, man, how you doing? You good?
35: Okay, welcome to the show. We are Unsportsmanlike here on ESPN Radio. 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Alone, Michelle Smallman, Chris Canty, Evan Cohen with you. Good morning, everybody. How are we doing today?
32: Man, it feels like the first day of school. It's so good to be back with my friends. Unsportsmanlike, our fourth football season. How about that, Smalls?
30: Let's go. It feels so good to be back with you guys. It feels like I haven't seen my guys in a long time. How we been?
32: We've been good.
35: Great. Great. Year four together.
32: Yes,
35: starting right
32: four.
35: Now.
32: Yes.
35: Are you crying?
30: I'm just very emotional. No, I'm not.
35: Are you crying?
30: No.
35: Does it not look like she's crying?
32: I mean, I'm ready to shed a tear, too. We're only one more sleep away from real NFL football.
30: Let's go. Finally.
32: One more sleep.
35: Your voice sounds good.
32: Thank you.
30: It does.
35: Really does sound good.
32: We got
35: good.
32: That Barry White thing in HD now.
35: Okay. Let's go. There we go.
32: Let's go.
35: Yeah, it's been a wild off season, obviously, leading up to tomorrow night, which is the Patriots and the Seahawks. And the Patriots decide to give us a lot of juicy news 24 hours prior to, or it's 48 hours really, prior to the beginning of the season as they make their star cornerback, Christian Gonzalez, the highest paid cornerback in NFL history. They give him a 4-year, $135 million extension, $102 million guaranteed. That's when you do the, ooh, no. What?
30: Ooh.
35: $102 million guaranteed, highest paid corner, more than Smalls' guy, Devin Witherspoon, from the Seahawks and, of course, Illinois. He was the 17th pick in the 23 draft. Belichick's pick, 24 years old. And they waited till now. You know, he hasn't been practicing because of injury or didn't between August 10th and August 24th. I always assume, maybe I'm wrong, CeCe, tell me I'm wrong, guys that are up for a contract, even if they're practicing, they're not really practicing because it's like, hey, we got to make sure I'm good to go long term. But New England gets it done before the Super Bowl rematch tomorrow night. CeCe, what do we think of the Patriots, Christian Gonzalez?
32: Well, I love the fact that they were able to get this done. And I had to take a double look when I saw Christian Gonzalez's age, because he feels like he's been in the league a lot longer than he has. I know it's only three seasons, but the kid just turned 24 years old. Mm-hmm. And I don't say that to disrespect him. I just say that when you think about the impact

0: But I don't think that anybody is going out there on a limb and saying the New England Patriots won't be in the playoffs. And I think that's the part where people have to, you know, reconcile. And this Christian Gonzalez deal goes a long ways to making sure that your team is putting their best foot forward in terms of positioning themselves to compete for a playoff spot and position themselves to contend for a championship.
1: It's kind of a foreign place for the Patriots to be. You go to the Super Bowl, you have a head coach quarterback duo that people feel very confident in, a guy who was the runner-up in the MVP race last year in Drake May. You add a huge weapon in A.J. Brown. We're talking about Christian Gonzalez and what he brings to this defense, and we're glossing over them? We're not giving them the benefit of the doubt?
0: No.
1: Usually the Patriots, when they're in this position, when you're getting to a Super Bowl and you're competing in that way, they're the hunted, not the hunter. So that's actually a very interesting and perhaps dangerous place for the rest of the NFL to be, with the Patriots lurking that way and no one really checking for them. But when I said compete, by the way, with Christian Gonzalez, I didn't necessarily just mean this year. You don't think over the lifespan of this four-year deal that the Patriots will be in the mix and that you can't see them competing for Super Bowls?
2: Yeah, oh no, I can, but I see them as significantly better in a year than I do right now, because I think it's actually justified that people are not talking about them a ton, even though they were in the Super Bowl last year. Because I don't think they did enough this offseason to make up for deficiencies that they had last year, despite getting to the Super Bowl. I understand what the conversation was around Vrabel this offseason. I'm not saying leave that to the side. I'm asking for this one moment for us to focus on the on-field stuff. He's a phenomenal football coach.
0: No doubt.
2: Phenomenal football coach. They also have what I deem to be the best offensive coordinator in the sport in Josh McDaniels. They have elite players on defense, as you mentioned, in Christian Gonzalez and Barmore and Milton Williams, and they have an elite quarterback that just improved with A.J. Brown in theory, with Drake May. All of that said, do I have questions up front? I do. In terms of their offensive line. Do I have questions with their pass rush? I do. It just feels like there's a couple of pieces missing with this team. And while I thought it was unfair to say, well, they got lucky getting to the Super Bowl last year, they had an easy schedule. You know, Bo Nix gets hurt and they're facing Jared Stidham in the AFC title game in bad weather, etc. All of those things are true, but I also think it was disrespectful to them. I think they didn't act in a way that would let you believe that they are good enough. They acted in a way that lets you believe that they think they're good enough to just get back there as is. And Vrabel has said as much, that they're not. I wanted some big pass rusher out there. I wanted to hear some absurd deal of like, wait, they found a way to get Jeffrey Simmons too? And they're going to move one of these guys on the outs? Oh, they're in the mix for Myles Garrett somehow? They're trying to trade for Max Crosby? These are things that I assumed they would be in the mix on. I think that they're a player or two short. This is going to help, because they would have been about five players too short if Christian Gonzalez was not there.
0: Let me say this, because I hear what you're talking about in terms of wanting to see them be more aggressive. Maybe this is just about the Patriots keeping their powder dry and making sure that when the right opportunity comes along, the right player for the right asking price before the trade deadline, that they make a move contingent on the team being good enough and not disqualifying themselves after the first 2 months of the regular season. And so
2: That's a great point.
0: I like the prudence that and the restraint that this front office for the Patriots is showing, because conventional wisdom would say, oh, you got a quarterback that's going into his third year, coming off of a Super Bowl run, runner up for the MVP. Let's just blow it all out and spend hundreds of millions of dollars in free agency and overpay for guys that aren't going to be long-term contributors on our team. I don't think that's the Patriot way. That certainly wasn't how they did business under Bill Belichick. And it feels like this front office is showing a lot of similarities in terms of how they are evaluating players and how they're judicious in terms of doling out contracts. Even the Christian Gonzalez negotiation shows you that the Patriots are operating with a level of discipline that not a lot of other NFL franchises would, especially when they have a quarterback on a rookie deal. So I think the lack of splash additions this offseason isn't something to be critical of the Patriots on. I think it's something that we look at with a watchful eye, knowing that New England is in position to strike if that right player presents himself.
2: What are you laughing at?
1: I'm just surprised that you, loving this team, this is your team, does not give this organization the benefit of the doubt. That they'll figure it out, or that, like CeCe said, they have a plan and they are being patient and they're waiting to see how the landscape of the AFC develops throughout the season, and then they strike if they need to.
0: Well, Smalls, here's why I can understand why Patriots fans don't want to give them the benefit of the doubt, because Evan Cohen saw the New England Patriots organization take an all-time great quarterback for granted at the end of his career. and how they mismanaged the end with Tom Brady. Mm-hmm. And he doesn't want to see the franchise repeat that same pattern when it comes to Drake May. He's already on.
2: I wasn't going to say that, but he's already
0: on coach number two going into year three.
1: Sure.
0: Right? So we just don't want to take the greatness of this young quarterback for granted. We don't want to put too much on him before he's ready because he is still an ascending player. He is still developing, and you want to make sure you give him the tools to fight with. The offensive line is a bit of a concern. We'll see what happens with Will Campbell, but they did add AVT.
2: They did
0: draft Caleb Lomu in the first round. We'll see what happens. Will Campbell has to be better, but if he's not, they got options in terms of being able to pivot at left tackle.
2: I think your point is a great one. Not the Brady and Belichick shot, but the first point you made is a great one. Are the Crafts saying to general manager, head coach, and players, you get us through the first few weeks, months, whatever it is, because you're so good at coaching, quarterbacking, whatever, and then when value goes down, we'll lean in. But value right now is too high around the league for some of these guys. When value goes down, we'll get you what you need, but we're not going to overpay. You know who that's like? The guy that they wanted out of town as soon as possible. They're basically taking some, the Crafts are kind of taking the Belichick approach, is what you're saying. Because Elliott Wolf
1: the
2: and
1: Patriot
2: Vrabel.
1: Way.
2: Yeah, because it's all of them. Like, when are we going to realize it's all of them together led by Belichick? Leave UNC aside right now, please. But the point is, I think CeCe's point is a great one, that maybe the offseason is actually still going on in New England, and that because you have a great coach and quarterback, that's the way it operates. 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
15: All right, we got the Power Rankings back in full effect. We get to look at the top five NFL teams coming into 2026 on the eve of the season, just one sleep away. And so y'all know what it is. 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And the Canty Power Rankings are brought to you today by SoFi. 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So I already told you what it is. Top five NFL teams coming into this upcoming season. So we're going to skip the pomp and circumstance and get straight to the list. Cam, if you would.
13: Number five.
15: The Houston Texans. They ended the regular season on a nine-game winning streak, the longest active streak in the NFL. Lost five games last season by a combined 24 points. They traded for running back David Montgomery this offseason to boost a run game that ranked 29th in both yards per attempt and first downs. All the starters on the number one ranked defense from a year ago are back. And with D'Amico Ryans as the head coach, the floor for Houston over the past 3 years has been double-digit wins and a playoff win. The Houston Texans, fifth on my top five teams coming into 2026.
16: I think there's no bigger swing player in the NFL this year, in my opinion, than C.J. Stroud. If he is good, they can win it all. If he is not, They are going to flame out in the postseason if they even get to the postseason. 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
4: 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Number one, this is, of course, a power ranking of top five teams heading into the NFL season this year. Seattle, Denver, KC, the Rams, and the Texans. 888-SAY-ESPN, your telephone number to fight CC. Jalen in Illinois listening on ESPN 1000 in Chicago. Morning, Jalen, and happy one day late birthday to Jay Hood. Morning, Jalen.
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5: Top five team Chicago got to be in there. There's no way you think last year was a fluke. Ben Johnson, Caleb Williams, Loveland, Burton. He said the points being the highest scoring team for a reason. They got them ranked top three in offense, I think. I just don't think the Chicago Bears are a fluke. Call me biased because I'm from Illinois, but they are just, I think they're legit, and I think they're going to shock the world for the next couple of years, just like they did last year.
6: But Jalen, just because I don't have them in my top five doesn't mean that I don't think they'll be a contender. There are only two NFC teams in my power rankings, right? I mean, the Chicago Bears did merit consideration when I put together this list. I just felt better about the other teams that I got ahead of them. But the Chicago Bears are a team that I like a whole lot, and I would consider them to be in the top tier of contenders in the NFC.
5: More than Caleb Williams at this very exact moment?
6: What'd you say?
5: Do you trust C.J. Stroud more than Caleb Williams at this very exact moment?
6: Well, yeah, you know why I trust C.J. Stroud more? Because I trust the defense. The Houston Texans have arguably the best defense in the National Football League. So if I've got a defense that's going to limit opponent possessions, create turnovers, and create field position for my quarterback, I'm going to be in pretty good shape. The Chicago Bears defense is nowhere close to what the Houston Texans are bringing to the party. And we're seeing now with the trend, defense does win championships. Mm-hmm. See the Seattle Seahawks.
7: I don't trust C.J. Stroud. I made that abundantly clear, obviously, with all the turnovers that we saw, especially in the postseason. But Caleb Williams had seven game-winning drives last year in the fourth quarter or overtime. That was second most in the NFL, only behind Bo Nix. Mm-hmm. I want to see the Bears have more of a comfortable lead in these games. They're going to have a tougher schedule. The book is out on Caleb and Ben Johnson after year one together. It's an interesting division. You could kind of make an argument for every team in that division. And when I see teams like that, I go back to the Vikings a couple years ago when they kept winning those close games and then we saw regression. I just wonder if that magic will run out at some point with the Chicago Bears.
4: Yeah, I think we got to be fair on something. And CeCe, I'm glad you said it this way. Like, it, just because a team's not in the top five does not mean that the team cannot end up in the top five, because Seattle wouldn't have been there before last season,
6: no,
4: I'm sure. Seattle probably wouldn't have been there until midway through last season. And, well, whenever they were.
7: You were high in the Seahawks.
6: Yeah, I was high in the Seahawks.
4: Well, but you get the point.
6: Yeah, exactly. I got you. But you're
4: right. The Bears could end up winning a Super Bowl this year. That's not off the board. What's off the board for CeCe is that they are not top five. They could be top six, seven, eight, nine, whatever it may be at this point. Ron in Cincinnati listening on ESPN 1530. Shout out to Mo Egger and the crew there. Ron, go ahead. Top five teams.
8: And I know you're going off last year, Canty, and you're not going to agree with this, but Cincinnati Bengals have the fifth or sixth easiest schedule in the league this year. With that defense, they bolstered that line. I just think Cincinnati's being overlooked a little bit. What do you think?
6: Oh, boy. Is this serious, Ron? Have you watched the show? Have you listened to us? Come on, man.
4: Well, let's pretend he hasn't. Well, so explain yourself as to what your concern is with Cincinnati.
6: Man, until they can protect Joe Burrow, I can't take the Cincinnati Bengals seriously.
7: That's still a concern. That
6: yeah, everybody's focused on the defense. I think the defense will be better considering the additions that they made. My biggest concern is, what does this new look offense with Joe Burrow playing more under center function like once we get to games that actually matter? Because he got hit a hell of a lot in the preseason against the Detroit Lions. Against players that aren't going to be starting for the Detroit Lions. So until they show me that they can protect Joe Burrow, I'm not taking the Bengals seriously. I don't give a damn how easy their schedule is.
7: Even though they had so much turnover in the division, they're the only team in that division with continuity at head coach. And they improved the defense, and you know, when healthy, and that is a big when, Joe Burrow is as dangerous as anyone. This offense can be as dangerous as any offense out there with the weapons that he has. They have an easy schedule, 70.7% chance to make the playoffs. Mm-hmm. Are we sleeping on them a little bit?
6: Are you trying to convince me or yourself?
7: You!
6: You know you're not going to convince me. You know that ain't going to work. I've been fading the Bengals since we started the show. And guess what? Since we started the show, they ain't been in the playoffs.
7: If I could guarantee that Burrow was healthy.
4: Wait, is that true? I guess that's true, right?
7: Fourth season, yeah.
4: So is that your number one? Okay, let's go around the room. The number one team in football, college or pro, or person, however you want to look at it, that by the, like, you have to prove me wrong. It's not about being right. It's that you just, I'm not going to give in until you prove me wrong. Like,
6: oh, that's CJ Stroud for small.
7: 100%.
4: Okay. That's CJ Stroud. Like, no matter what, he has to basically get to or hover around the Super Bowl, and you're like, all right, fine, I'm wrong. For you, it's the Bengals, right?
6: Yes.
4: I would say for me, it's Lane Kiffin. Like, I just assume he's going to end up, like, something's going to happen where it's not going to be, like, I was wrong on week one. Dead wrong. LSU.
6: Dabo giving Lane a whole lot of confidence, ain't he?
4: You win.
7: Time.
4: LSU.
7: Put it on him.
4: The message to LSU, you win, I lose, week one.
7: Can I throw one more?
4: Week one. Yes, go ahead.
7: That I think a lot of people are feeling this way. The Dallas Cowboys. There's a lot of hype around the Dallas Cowboys. You have to prove me wrong. I'm going on three decades of data points that I have that you're going to mess this up. Everyone's feeling very good about Brian Schottenheimer and Dak Gaudy, the greatest offense there is. We're going to be there on Valentine's Day. Okay. Prove me wrong, because I don't see it.
4: Totally. I think that is a totally fair take. That's you and Stephen A, because Stephen A said the same thing on First Take.
7: Schefter is very high on the Cowboys.
4: Yeah.
7: Still down on his podcast.
4: And that was the whole
7: very
4: thing.
7: High on them.
4: Oh, nice slipping. Well done. Yeah. Adam Schefter podcast available on the ESPN app with Michelle Smallman last week. Jennifer in South Carolina listening on Sirius XM 80. Top five teams heading into the season per CeCe. Go ahead, Jennifer.
9: Good morning. Hey, I'm glad to have y'all all three back together. And I'm not arguing with CeCe's take, but I did want to point out that, do we think maybe Evan was downplaying his Patriots to get Michelle and Canty to say nice things about them?
7: Jennifer, interesting thought process here. Reverse psychology from
6: little
7: that.
6: Little Jedi mind tricks from Evan Cohen.
7: Let me tell you something, Jennifer. This is Evan emotionally protecting himself. He did it last year. People were high on the Patriots. They were like, oh, Josh McDaniels and Mike Vrabel, they are the perfect stewards for Drake May's development. Things are going to be good. And Evan's like, I don't see it. I don't see it. Even all the way through the playoffs, Evan said he didn't see it because he didn't want to potentially have that emotional crash if he bought in and then they didn't live up to his expectations. He's just repeating that now in year two with Vrabel.
4: Well, I mean, if I don't see it this year, it's because I put my nice new Patriots lids hat on over my eyes.
7: That's good.
4: It's not right. Yeah.
7: Good stuff.
4: Great new stuff from Lids. You got to go get that. The hats and the shirts, the 47 brand, the old school throwbacks, really cool stuff that they have put out there. But yeah, I swear to you, when go back on the podcast and listen to the beginning of the show at 6 a.m. Eastern, we talked about the Christian Gonzalez contract extension. That was not me reverse psychology. That's like legitimate concerns as to where are the pass rushers. You're relying a lot on this guy, so thankfully you signed him, because if you didn't, like, you're asking him to do multiple people's jobs.
6: Yes.
4: And so thus you're paying him to do that. Jeff in Wisconsin, listening on the ESPN app. Morning, Jeff. Top five teams. What do you got?
10: Good morning. I agree with CC's top five in the current. However, Nuno thinks I need a CAT scan, and Michelle, I'm speaking with my head, not my heart.
7: Okay.
10: I think the Minnesota Vikings with Kyler Murray are going to win the division and potentially go to the Super Bowl. And that's only because Kyler Murray is a good quarterback, and he's never had the toys to play with that he'll have in Minnesota this year. The defense is legit. Brian Flores is awesome. And it kills me to say it, but I think by the end of the season, the Vikings will be in CC's top five and potentially in Los Angeles.
4: Wow. Thank you.
6: Jeff, I'm going to say this. I don't hate it. If Kyler Murray is a good quarterback,
7: yep.
6: I'm not saying great. If he is a good quarterback, if he is 25 touchdowns, single-digit interceptions, you know, adds a couple of touchdowns on the ground, if he's a good quarterback, the Minnesota Vikings can win the NFC North and be a legit title contender. They brought back Harrison Smith on a one-year deal, a lot of leadership there. Brian Flores is going to have that defense playing well. If Kyler Murray is a good quarterback, and that's a big if, that if is doing God's work, but if he is, the Vikings could be a dark horse Super Bowl contender.
11: For the Trojans at home against Fresno State.
12: 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Touchdown, USC. Jake Maiava's done it with his feet again.
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0: professional power plays.

0: This is the best way of doing this, I think. What this is, the oddity around this. If this happened a month ago, 2 months ago, it would be an enormous story. Not because everyone knows Tyler Smith's name. Now they should. He's an awesome football player.
1: Really good.
0: But because we would have what CeCe just said. The Cowboys could have done this earlier. They're claiming someone's a quick healer. How would you know that if he hasn't actually healed? And now you have to put a guy on IR. He has to go through surgery because for a decision you could have made earlier. That is exactly what a Cowboys offseason topic would have been in years past. That is July, if July has a definition for the Dallas Cowboys. Yeah. It's something like that.
2: You mean you're going to be the greatest offense there is and your Pro Bowl left guard has an injury and you were trying to have him play through it and now you've come to the realization that surgery is the best route and it's because he's a quick healer?
0: And he could have had it when no games were going on versus when games are going on. That's the Cowboys.
1: That's mismanagement.
0: But we haven't had any of that. And it kind
2: of, boom, here it is.
0: But it kind of gets swept under the rug. Why? Because we got the Patriots and the Seahawks tomorrow night. College football has started. Let's remember this moment, though.
1: It's swept under the rug unless things go left on Sunday night against the New York Giants.
0: Sure.
1: Because if they roll into MetLife, greatest offense there is, and they struggle, and Dak Prescott's getting beat up because that offensive line isn't up to snuff, we will go back to the decision that the Dallas Cowboys made to allow Tyler Smith to try to push through this rather than having the surgery at the outset of the injury.
0: Bruh. Jeff Saturday in studio, ESPN NFL analyst next. 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
12: Like, yeah. They're like, hey, you want the wrap? And I'm like, you mean the burrito? They're like, no, it's a wrap. I'm like, wait a second. Girl, that is a massive tortilla, like the size of a steering wheel.

0: guy's just standing there staring at him.
1: Well, but they have
2: that's
1: to do
2: union
1: like,
2: work,
1: traffic.
2: Pat.
3: They're supervising. Yeah. Pat.
0: They're not supervising anything. There's no. That was the only car. There were no cars.
1: I always think about the shifts with road work in terms of like who does the traffic versus who does the work and when do they shift? How long? Like, you know, like the people that have to do that. Like,
4: I'd be great at holding the sign.
1: But then don't you switch with the other person?
3: I never understood why they don't do the road work at night, though.
1: They do a lot of times.
3: Well, that's what it should be done, right?
1: But that's not good for us either, because all of us drive basically in the middle of the night. So for us, it's even worse.
3: Who drives in the middle of the night?
4: Honey,
2: we do. Work. Well, some of us do.
1: Yeah, I guess you two don't. The rest of us drive to work.
4: Where's that?
1: You know, and I drive a long way.
3: Walk to work.
4: We're fine.
1: I have an hour plus commute. He has a close to an hour, and Pat and Cam, well, Cam is like 2 minutes. Pat, how long is your commute?
0: Yeah, 15, 20 minutes.
1: All right, so really it's only Nuno and I that get screwed. All right, next one.
0: Well, we don't really have time.
2: Okay. Also, as real quick, everyone on the construction crews have a specific job. They don't rotate.
4: Oh.
1: So you're telling
4: me
1: that
4: be the sign
1: only
4: person?
1: The sign person?
2: Yeah, like that's literally...
3: That's my job, y'all. That's my job.
4: Same, I would crush
3: I'm the sign guy.
4: You'll be at one end, I'll be at the other for the sign.
1: We're unsportsmanlike.
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23: If you went through my phone to see the number of times that I wrote LOL, I don't know that we'd find a single instance of it.
24: No LOLs, Adam.
23: No LOLs.
24: So you hit the emphasize ha-ha, not type out ha-ha.
23: That's me.
24: That's interesting.
23: Are you guys big LOLers?
24: Oh, Adam.
25: Yeah.
24: An excess of LOL over here. I'll probably text you later and throw an LOL. We are millennials, Adam. We live for an LOL.
23: Wow, I've never LOL'd in my life.
24: I suggest you try it, Adam. You might like it.
1: LOL. 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Along with Michelle Smallman, Chris Canty, Evan Cohen with you. And here he is, Adam Schefter, senior NFL insider. Adam Schefter podcast. Michelle Smallman filled in last week, did a great job with that. And the great texter that is Shefty.
24: Yes.
1: As responsive as any human being alive. He's unbelievable, this man, but he has never used an LOL. Have you, between when Michelle discovered that and now, decided to use an LOL, Shefty?
23: LOL, I still haven't. Still.
24: Come on, Adam.
1: After she fills in, you can't just throw her an LOL?
23: You know what? Michelle did an outstanding job filling in. She was tremendous. But I still have not LOL'd anybody, and I'll let you know if and when the time comes that I LOL somebody. I've never done it. I may try it on a friend first, but I've still yet to use the official LOL.
24: Soft launch it with a friend, Adam.
1: Yeah, soft launch. Good call.
24: Text Evan. He'll love it. Hit him with an LOL.
1: Like, as we're talking here, I'll just check my phone, and it's Shefty with LOL. Shefty, last night or this morning at about 3-something in the morning, you broke the story around the Patriots and Christian Gonzalez. Why did the extension happen now?
23: Well, actually what happened was the deal was not working out the way that either side wanted. And it was not a productive couple of weeks. And then last night, the Patriots and the agent spoke while the Patriots team flight was on the way to Seattle. And when they landed, the Patriots head coach, Mike Vrabel, wanted to speak with Christian Gonzalez. And between the conversations that everybody had and the movement the Patriots had last night and the average annual salary that got to $33.75 million, they struck an agreement that I think both sides wondered whether or not there actually would be ahead of Wednesday night's game. Now, here's the truth of the matter. Robert Kraft had said that they had made him an offer all along with more money than Devin Witherspoon, more guarantees, had beaten him in every metric. And if you're Christian Gonzalez, there's no way that you can step on that field on Wednesday night and not have that deal done. You just can't. It would be, in my mind, irresponsible. You can't risk that when the money's that great. And the Patriots stepped up and did even more last night on the average annual salary. And it made it, to me, a no-brainer for him to accept the deal, which he did. But it was quite a process for both sides to get to that point. Both sides were very frustrated. August 25th, Christian Gonzalez spoke out about how disappointed he was. But I think when you step back, and this is what always happens usually, not always, but often, the start of the season is really like the deadline. I think when a player is close to a deal, you want to have that deal done by the time the regular season begins, and the two sides got that done early this morning.
3: Shefty, this is the first-round draft pick for the Patriots to sign an extension with the team since Dont'a Hightower, who was drafted in 2012. How notable is this Gonzalez extension relative to the recent history that the franchise has had with first-round picks?
23: Well, I think it just shows, number one, that he's really performed better than other first-round draft picks have. And they had to take care of him. And, of course, that just sets the table for Drake May next summer when he'll become contract eligible for the first time. Can you imagine

0: end of it. And it was, I mean, it was a disappointing game. Michigan did not play. Western Michigan played incredible, and they deserved to win the game. And they probably should have won the game. And I never knew about these invisible clocks that had nanoseconds on them, but that's the way it was called. And when Michigan got another opportunity at that point in time, which it didn't look like they should have, the school took advantage of it. But it was quite a night and quite a finish to a game there in the Big House.
1: Well, there's an obvious follow-up, and I'm sorry if I'm getting personal. I have to ask it. Why'd you leave?
0: Well, my wife is my wife's type 1 diabetic, so
1: okay.
0: She was starting to walk to the game. She was sick. She was sick. She had to go back to the hotel. I wanted to get back and kind of make sure she was okay.
1: All right. So, well, I'm glad I asked that. My apologies.
0: Yeah, with the school not playing well and with your wife not doing well. And by the way, let's also be honest. It wasn't like the school inspired great confidence that night and gave us reason to think that they were going to pull something out.
2: Fair enough. It was dicey.
1: All right.
2: It was dicey. Chef.
1: Well, I'm not going to end this with an LOL, but thank you, Adam. You are the best. I am sorry. Adam Schefter, the podcast, of course, each and every week. Smalls filled in last week. And of course, it's brought to us by ZipRecruiter. Thank you, Shefty.
0: You guys have a great week.
1: Adam Schefter, senior NFL insider. 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
1: If he doesn't want to join us because of me, I'll sit out because Adam needs to be on. All right, we'll do our Schefty draft.
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1: All right, we pick our most interesting things from the Schefter interview. Mm-hmm. It ended in a weird way, and that's on me, but there's other football things that Adam said.
2: Yeah. So let's talk about that, maybe. Smalls?
19: With the first pick in the Adam Schefter Topic Draft, I select Evan Cohen asking Adam why he left the game early.
1: Why did you just do that? And we were going to move on, I thought.
2: Apparently, we're not moving on.
19: No, I'm kidding. That's not really
1: that's your
19: my pick.
1: That's
19: but
1: your
19: I just
1: pick.
19: Had to rub it in.
1: Yeah.
19: You know, when Jeff Saturday dubs Evan essentially the schmo of the week, and then he follows that up by asking Adam a personal question on air, we just have to dunk on him, CeCe. We're all the way back, so we've got to make sure that Evan feels that.
1: Okay, let's not make this about Adam. Separately. You hear a story. One of your friends says, oh my God, I was at this crazy game. And then you're like, tell me what happened in that moment. Like, I left.
19: Right.
1: My initial thought is always beat the traffic.
19: Of course.
1: Which I'm not mad at.
19: Or you've accepted defeat of your team.
1: But if you were at 28-3 and you're a Patriots fan, you left.
19: Brutal.
1: I got to ask you why, don't
19: Brutal.
1: I?
19: Brutal.
1: I mean, 28-3 would be the reason. But
2: yeah, I mean.
1: Western Michigan was not exactly 28-3. It wasn't the level of excitement.
2: Yeah, but Michigan didn't cover themselves in glory. Outside of the first drive, it was.
20: Hold on. Guys. I know you guys haven't done the show in a while. Are you Evan Cohen? Cohen is allowed to ask that question. As a Heat fan.
1: I didn't leave that game early.
20: Well,
1: I was there.
20: Because you were working. But.
1: Although I have no recollection of the shot, I swear to you, there's a chance I may have been in a media elevator on the way down to, when you go down at the back.
19: Yeah.
1: But obviously, those are not aware. There's like a section for media at most of these stadiums or arenas. And then, like, with a certain amount of time remaining, you go down to, like, the field or the floor or the ice level. There's a chance I may have been in there in the elevator for Ray Allen shot. Anyway, who is next?
2: Okay, so for my pick in the Adam Schefter draft, I am going with the Christian Gonzalez contract setting the stage for a massive extension for quarterback Drake May.
19: That's the right pick.
2: Getting this business done with Gonzo means that won't be a distraction, that won't be an impediment to next offseason's top priority, which is extending their franchise quarterback, Drake May, who Schefty says he expects to have a phenomenal year and can continue the leaps and the growth that we saw from year one to year two, going from year two to year three. So the contract extension for Drake May and how that is going to be top priority for the New England Patriots and how that colored the Patriots' urgency to get a deal done with Christian Gonzalez before the start of this season.
1: All right, my pick. It's a piggyback off of that, so we'll kind of do this together. I think next summer we're going to have a $70 million a year quarterback.
2: Yeah.
1: Because don't you think whoever goes first will be above 60, and then each one of them, like let's say Jaden.
19: Have to top him.
1: Yeah, let's say Jaden has a big year this year. Let's say Drake May has a big year this year. Let's say Caleb has a big year this year. And what'd you have, Broncos 2 in your power rankings?
2: Yeah.
1: So by that, you had the Seahawks 1, Broncos in the Super Bowl. Hypothetically, Bo Nix, big year. So that means we're going to have let's say the first one gets 62 or 63.
2: Yeah.
1: And each one goes up 2 or 3 million.
2: Yeah.
1: We're going to,
2: I'll say this. The surprise for me is what Schefty said in terms of how Drake May is continuing to improve, how he's continuing to be an ascending player. To me, that's the biggest takeaway, right? Because if you saw the leap that Drake made from year one to year two, he was a runner-up for MVP. If he follows that up with an even bigger year this year now that he has A.J. Brown and Romeo Doubs in his receiving corps. Yeah, I think there's a world that exists where Drake May could flirt with being a $70 million a year quarterback.
1: Vegas East, your pick.
0: Our selection is the turning around from some of the perception of Roger Goodell because of how much money he has made everyone. Obviously some bumpy spots along the way, but really he's gotten everything done that he has said he wants to get done, and he's made people billionaires and millionaires. So I think he has become a very respected commissioner, even though he still gets booed at the draft every year.
2: I mean, yeah, it's been really bumpy for Roger Goodell. Like, let's not make any bones about it.
19: But they've bumped all the way to the bank.
2: No, I'm not saying that they haven't. I mean, but it begs the question of whether or not the NFL is too big to fail, right? Because Roger Goodell has overseen a period of the league where there's been some incredible controversies, right? You have what happened with Ray Rice.
19: Totally.
2: Under Roger Goodell's purview. You had what happened with Colin Kaepernick and the protests and the political involvement and that co-opting some of that movement. You had George Floyd and how players felt around that. There's been a lot of stuff that Roger Goodell has had to deal with while maintaining this linear ascent when it comes to revenue in the league. We're talking about the NFL being a $25 billion a year business. Yep. We've got international game expansion. We've got regular season expansion. We've got record valuations for these franchises. I mean, it's really impressive what the league has been able to do under his leadership, given all of the controversies that they've found themselves in.
19: I was going to get to this and all the small things, which is coming up next, but just to throw this in there. In 2010, league revenues, around $8 billion. Now, 25, as you said. Exponential growth under Roger Goodell.
1: As Smalls mentioned, coming up, all the
19: small things.
1: But first, this from Smalls and the Wellness Company.
19: That's right, Evan. You were talking earlier in the show about how unhealthy I am, and thankfully I have the Wellness Company, because there's nothing worse than waking up sick. 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
12: All the small things with Michelle Smallman.
13: So, bing bong, indeed. It is time for All the Small Things, and it's brought to you by Sherwin-Williams. Capture moments in color with paint made to last. Alongside the Ocho, Evan Cohen, and our resident Super Bowl champion, Chris Canty, I am Michelle Smallman. Guys, it's great to all be back together. It does feel like the first day of school. We have 24 hours until the NFL season kicks off. We haven't been together in like a month. So I'm happy to have us all together.
14: When was it? August 20th, maybe? I think something like that, right before your surgery. Mm-hmm. I think.
15: Oh, all together, it's been 26 shows.
13: 26 shows?
16: Dude, we have a problem.
13: What?
17: He's good thing Nuno's not counting.
16: Yeah, he's counting stuff. That's when you and I are in trouble. She's
13: why?
16: Fine.
13: I don't know.
16: It's like, somehow, like, go to all the small things.
18: First of all, the reason why, I mean, let's not forget, Nuno was the one that sent me off the show.
16: Yeah.
18: Like, then Nuno was saying, hey, you need to go to the doctor.
13: Well, I told
18: We've had enough of this.
13: I told you.
18: You know when they send a black man to the doctor, they're going to find something wrong. You know that. So okay. I don't understand what you were expecting, sir.
14: Yes,
18: know,
14: get the camera just on him after that comment.
18: I don't know
14: just
18: if anybody has told you,
14: isolated.
18: But your voice doesn't sound right. You probably need to go see a doctor. What did you think was going to happen, Nuno?
15: They
14: one
15: found
14: shot, Nuno?
15: That you had an issue.
18: They found that I had an issue, but it took me off the show for 3 weeks.
14: And one shot, Nuno?
15: And Freddie that day said, this black man, talking about himself, jeez, goes to the doctors. Hey, like, we're...
17: Can we just clip that, Kim? Just make that a rejo to Bruno saying that.
14: Smalls, let's go back to you, please.
13: Okay.
14: I played fake director enough.
13: Our segment is brought to you by Sherwin-Williams. And you know when I like to paint things, I paint the town red because I'm a St. Louis Cardinals fan. And that's exactly where we are going. Let's talk about crooked hats, boys. Friday night, Cardinals, Rockies. Hansel Rincon made his Major League Baseball debut, a huge moment for the young man in the sixth inning of the game. He goes out there on the bump. His hat was slightly tilted, slightly. Home plate umpire Doug Eddings, he didn't like it. So he started yelling at Rincon, told him to fix it. Rincon looked a little confused, but he did it. You could tell catcher Leo Bernal of the Cardinals thought that this was crazy. You could see the

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13: An extended show.
12: Because of all the rain. Well, they got, did you see what happened with them? There was the lightning outside with them, so they had to go back inside also. Mm-hmm. All weekend long, all over college football. And from what I was told, according to sources close to me, we have a member of our team, the great Pratik Patel, who's a member of our team, events, marketing, etc. Somehow when this guy to a T, when the lightning struck, he was pushed outside. They like, Pratik, go fix it. He's like, how am I going to fix the lightning? And Amber and Zaz go inside, and Pratik goes outside. So, and we got the show.
14: Just saw Pratik, by the way. He's walking around the hallways
12: here. Oh, wow. All right. Well,
15: Pratik's the best.
14: Beat you guys here.
15: He's a jocose guy.
12: He's a what?
15: A jocose guy.
12: I guess that's the word of the day.
15: Playful, merry, or being given to joking and good humor. Jocose.
12: He's not playful and merry at all.
15: So you don't know him. The way that I
13: know. Okay. Wow.
15: You want to know why Evan doesn't know him that way?
13: I use that word in casual conversation, though. Yeah.
15: Jocose?
13: Jocose.
15: Why not?
12: Sounds like a name.
13: Yeah.
12: She has two names.
13: Jocose. What?
15: Jocose.
13: I don't know Joe.
14: Jocose is a member of...
12: From where?
14: He was a member of Arnica Gel.
15: Wait, is Jocose dating Arnica Gel? Are they a couple, Joe and Arnica?
14: Yeah, they were the lead singers of the band.
12: I could see... Jocose. Who did I see with recently that was another player that comes in here and you go, Steve Smith. When you were with Steve Smith and you guys were like catching up and like, oh, have you seen this? That person's here. Jocose could have been worked into that conversation.
13: Jocose, yeah.
12: Right? When you and Steve Smith were catching up, wide receiver.
15: A Jocose relationship.
13: Jocose, yeah.
12: Like, you keep in touch with him? Nah, I haven't seen him in 10 years. Where is he at? Oh, he runs his financial firm. This guy Jocose. It's unbelievable, Jocose.
15: Oh, do they also know Mo Zambique?
13: Mo-

0: Yard sequel.
1: I like the Longest Yard sequel.
0: Where it's good and they got guys from the original movie still in it and stuff.
1: I thought Nelly was particularly good in that movie.
2: Well, you know, he's an excellent athlete.
1: I know.
2: He's a baseball player.
1: Yes, I'm aware.
2: Shout out to Nelly.
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13: The Killers of Kill Tony are coming to Fantasy Springs for one night only on Saturday, September 19th. 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

0: acclimated. So I can see how he's trying to piece together the puzzle and the bouncing ball of what day it is and what time zone it is.
1: Yeah, but you don't drink water, so I think they'll have a leg up.
2: I actually think I could do it in our world.
0: Okay, go ahead.
2: What day does this feel like on our show?
0: Monday.
2: It's Tuesday. Right? So it's our first show of the week. In essence, our first show of the week would be, in theory, Monday.
0: But it's Tuesday.
2: But it's Tuesday. What he's saying is NFL games, for the majority of everyone's life, is primarily Sunday.
0: Mm-hmm.
2: So every work week has to be that day minus six to prepare for the seventh day, which in his mind is Sunday. The game in the United States is Thursday, but it's Friday there, which is Sunday in his mind. Does that make... I think that actually makes sense.
1: No, you got it.
0: You got it, but it's so convoluted.
2: Reaction. Let me hear that again. That's what it sounds like to most people. Okay.
3: 2011.
2: The game actually took place in 2011, per Nuno. All right, next one. There's more.
0: Okay.
2: I can't get enough of this. So there's a problem with Raheem Morris's birthday.
0: I saw this.
2: Okay, so Raheem Morris, former head coach in the NFL, assistant coach,
1: he's the DC.
0: He's the DC, the 49ers.
2: So here's what Shefty tweeted. 49ers defensive coordinator Raheem Morris turned 50 years old Thursday, September 3rd. It also happened to be the day the Niners flew to Australia, leaving Wednesday night, September 2nd, and arriving Friday morning, September 4th, local time. The 49ers lost a day, but Morris lost his 50th birthday.
0: He lost it.
2: He can't find it. So
0: it's like having a leap year birthday.
2: My half birthday.
0: Is the leap year?
2: Is the leap. Yeah. Not that that matters in the grand scheme of things, but I'm saying like that, yeah, like I never turned whatever and a half. That's how you would look at it.
0: So if you're Raheem Morris, what do you do about your birthday?
2: I mean, he's...
0: It's 50. It's 50, a big one.
2: But is he 50?
3: Let's say 1,000.
2: He's 1,000.
0: No, he's 50. But do you throw a birthday party with some sort of theme, like a mystery theme or a missing in action theme or something because you missed your birthday?
2: That I don't know either.
3: Oh, I played Jesus in my fourth grade play.
2: I could listen to these all day.
0: They're so funny.
2: The lack of context for any of them make them funnier to me.
0: My favorite
3: this
0: is
3: black man goes to the doctors.
0: That's a new one from today. God.
1: You know the best part of this Raheem Morris tweet from Adam? Someone commented, I guess he truly is a 49er now. Because he didn't turn 50.
2: That is great.
0: Because he missed his 50th birthday.
2: It's like the Michigan-Ohio State thing where you don't use like M if you're an Ohio State fan. He doesn't use 50 if he's a 49er.
0: Pretty good.
2: That's pretty damn good. All right, Nuno found another one about this game that is actually fascinating here with the Niners and the Rams in Australia, which is the most interesting game we have determined ever to be played in the NFL with all these storylines. Nuno?
3: Oh, I'm sorry. I'm just trying to you know.
0: You sound thrilled, Nunes.
3: Well, no, it's not that. I just, you know, those drops just are amazing.
4: I'm this equals this fancy.
3: Yes. Gotta find the tweet.
2: You sent it!
3: Yeah, Brock Purdy. He loves to Dougie, and I guess he was told, I don't know, let me find the tweet.
2: If I run one in, I might have to teach all of Australia how to Dougie.
0: Now you are Brock Purdy's biggest fan on this show.
2: I love Brock Purdy, yeah.
0: You love Brock Purdy. Purdy all night long. Also, have claimed to be a situationally good Dougier. You've yet to show us on the show.
2: No, situationally good dancer.
0: And you said you could Dougie.
2: I don't know if I can.
0: Brock Purdy scores, and if Brock Purdy Dougies down under.
2: Down under.
0: Down under, shrimp on the bobby, are you going to Dougie?
3: Wee wee, monsieur.
0: I think we should make that a bet right now, that if Brock Purdy Dougies down under, Evan has to do it on this show.
3: And you got to do the show with that accent, whatever that accent is.
0: I don't even know what it is.
2: By the way, also, Golic Jr. coming up next to Golic. I hope he brought the Notre Dame stuff because I have to wear it.
0: Don't distract. Are you going to Dougie?
2: No. I told you that already. Hey, yo, Smooth. What?
0: If you're going to drop the lyrics, you need to drop the dance moves. That's how this works.
1: Should Dougie tonight at trivia.
0: Dougie tonight at trivia.
2: Let me think about that.
0: Soft launch it tonight, IRL, and then we'll decide tomorrow.
2: Golic's up next. We're on to Wednesday.
5: And good morning. Oh, that does sound good. New mic processor. Gee, it doesn't sound great, actually. Why am I in the speakers? I don't think it muted the speakers, did it? Oh, that's better now. No, this mic sounds horrible, actually. 6:56, good morning. The Sedano and Cap Morning Show. on a Tuesday, the 8th of September. We begin a new day, a new week, a new season of the Sedano and Cap Morning Show begins next on ESPN LA.
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0: You something, man. 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
15: Monstrous.
1: Beto, I don't want to eat that.
16: We did it, Dad. We did it.
17: You were riding high on the stinger last time.
18: Oh, big time.
16: So, right. That's right. Of course we were.
19: So, mongrels, stay tuned.
0: Yeah. Come on.
20: Oh, good morning. 7:02 and 20 seconds.
21: Sound clearer.
20: All the mics sound weird.
21: They do sound weird.
22: I'll tell you what, it's a good level, though.
20: Yeah. Well, as long as the level's good. Why do you call in on day one of the new season? Tell us how our mics sound. How do you think it sounds, Bert?
21: It sounds odd.
23: It sounds very hollow.
21: It does sound very, very hollow.
23: Even who stumbled on Channel 95 on Sirius XM is like, what? That's how they start the show. Right.
24: It's how you guys get started, huh?
23: Yeah. Everything okay with it?
24: Yeah. Sounds
22: bassy.
24: It does sound very bassy, you know?
20: And a lot of compression.
23: More bass in our voice.
21: Like the gain is way, way up.
23: Well, maybe that'll help that part. People will be like, wow.
20: A lot of popping,
23: that sounds
20: too.
23: Really clear. It really does sound like Eminence Front.
21: You sound deeper, Kathy.
24: Yeah, I sound deeper?
21: Yeah.
24: As I'm getting a little older, you know, my voice is starting to change a little bit.
23: It gets thinner.
24: Deeper.
23: Yeah. That's how it works.
24: Yeah. Boom, ba-dum-bum. No, I'm so happy to be back, by the way.
20: Sounds bad?
21: Sounds bad. All of them. I can hear it.
24: All the mics sound bad?
21: Yeah. This mic sounds bad.
24: Why don't you guys tell me this? I drove by. I left my house at 4:30 this morning.
20: I would have taken another week of vacation.
24: Yeah, I stayed on another day.
23: By the way, I didn't have any vacation last week.
24: Well, yeah.
23: I mean, I was on vacation from here, but I was not on vacation.
24: Well, this is what happens when you schlep around the country calling Duke versus Tulane.
23: Well,
24: you know?
23: There was other things that happened, as you know, that I won't get into.
24: Yeah, real life sometimes gets in the way.
23: Yeah.
24: I understand. And people forget.
23: But anyway.
24: Yeah. I'm so freaking happy to be back because it's football.
23: It is.
24: Football season is here.
23: Yeah. Sorry, Bergie. Dodgers playing crappy teams are not going to be the headline for much longer.
21: It shouldn't be a headline for much longer. It should only be during the Bergie segment. That's very much
24: how it should be. Right now. Yesterday, there was a text chain going around. And when Sedano said in the text chain, I don't want to hear about baseball for, like, wake me up in about 3 weeks. I was like, yes, that's how I feel. When football season kicks off, I don't know what it is. I don't have the brain capacity to go, I'm all in. I almost said something else. I'm all in on football. And baseball, get back to me when the playoffs start.
23: We've already done enough baseball. We've done a ton of baseball. So, like, my point is, starting tomorrow, like, yeah, Reds, Dodgers, I was cute, Teoscar hit a big, played well yesterday, all that. I had it on the second screen. No volume. I'm just glancing at it. Because you know what? That's the beauty of baseball. I don't need to hear what they're saying.
24: I could see it. Yeah, I
23: was on Florida State SMU last night.
24: Which, again, it's a couple of weird things happened in college football.
23: Yo, we got to talk about Michigan.
24: Yeah.
23: Because if you're the Big Ten, you have a big problem on your hands.
24: Do they?
23: Oh, I think so.
24: Tell me what that is.
23: First of all, just a trust issue, I would say, with your audience.
24: Well, I mean, is there any doubt? First of all, just in terms of college football, obviously lots to talk about. UCLA winning this past weekend.
23: Great
24: USC,
23: win.
24: Very good win.
23: Yeah.
24: USC winning their second game, even though I don't know anything about USC after two games.
23: Yeah.
24: And will not
23: know
24: anything.
23: And we will not know until game four or five or whatever.
24: Well, until they play Oregon. And by the way, Oregon had their hands full this past weekend against Boise State.
23: That happened to them last year,
24: right,
23: too. Remember? They had a tough start to the season. They barely won.
24: But Boise State, for them, that's their Super Bowl.
23: Oh, yeah.
24: Right?
23: Yeah.
24: But for USC,
23: yeah,
24: we will not know anything about them until after that Oregon game.
23: Yeah.
24: Because as you and I had talked about previously,
23: I think they can beat Oregon.
24: Oh, I definitely think they can beat Oregon.
23: Yeah.
24: I think. But I'm not sure yet, and here's why.
23: Yeah.
24: The first two games that SC played tell me nothing.
23: Nothing.
24: The next game that SC plays will tell me nothing.
23: By the way, all they wanted to talk about the first one was

0: the attendance or lack thereof.
1: Oh, listen, I don't even want to hear about attendance in college football in week zero.
0: Yeah.
1: Because it's not an SC problem.
0: Yeah.
1: It's an everywhere in the country problem.
0: Yeah, agreed.
1: Okay. And it's also a big problem for city schools that don't have stadiums on campuses.
0: Right. You know, Auburn, they're going to be sold out.
1: No problem.
0: You know what I mean?
1: When LSU plays Clemson, that's a big deal there.
0: Well, yeah. And the way, those people, that they love to get nice and lubricated right before the game.
1: Right. But an SC game, anybody talking about attendance of an SC game early in the season against crappy opponents before the fan base really knows what SC football is?
0: I like Tenui Matalolo as much as anybody.
1: Yeah, you
0: know what I'm saying?
1: Yeah.
0: But I mean, he coached Navy for a very long time.
1: I understand. But he's not a star.
0: Right. And San Jose State is not very good.
1: No, and neither is Fresno State.
0: Right.
1: And Louisiana is going to get annihilated this weekend.
0: Right. This isn't Reggie Bush beating Fresno State.
1: No. And then listen, just one thing, you and I have kind of talked about this in weeks past.
0: Mm-hmm.
1: When USC does play at Rutgers.
0: Yeah.
1: I said to you many weeks ago, Rutgers poses no threat whatsoever.
0: And I said, they're usually tough.
1: Yeah, they can play tough.
0: They lost
1: to UMass.
0: Well, but here's the thing. UMass got loaded up with like a bunch of like D1 guys.
1: Good.
0: From the portal.
1: So what?
0: Like Pop Watson, that kid was the backup last year at Virginia Tech.
1: Still doesn't change the fact.
0: No, what I'm saying is, yes, I get it. But like that UMass team.
1: Yeah.
0: Is not the UMass team you think it is because they're loaded with a bunch of kids who just said, I'm not playing at these bigger schools. I'm going to play at UMass.
1: Right. I'll go anywhere I can go to play.
0: Yeah.
1: But still, Rutgers.
0: Yeah.
1: If Rutgers is even competitive against USC.
0: Then I don't know about that.
1: Then
0: I mean,
1: SC got problems.
0: Because teams get better. So let's not do that either.
1: That's terrible.
0: But they should beat Rutgers. Yes. They should beat Rutgers.
1: But all of
0: how
1: this.
0: How about my guy, Big Bob, though?
1: Oh, listen.
0: How about my guy, Big Bob Chesney?
1: You got to give it up to UCLA.
0: How awesome. First of all, I know you love like certain things. How much do you enjoy his histrionics on the sideline?
1: Oh, listen.
0: Just the intensity.
1: Yeah, I love watching the guy.
0: Yeah.
1: I think
0: he's a handsome devil, too.
1: He's a good-looking guy.
0: I mean, McVay's got some competition now.
1: Well, he's very McVay-like in that he's kind of short.
0: He's pretty thick.
1: Yeah. He's pretty thick.
0: Yeah.
1: Good-looking guy.
0: Yeah.
1: And the thing about Bob Chesney
0: is... And very affable, much like McVay.
1: Well, the thing is, everybody's rooting for him.
0: Yeah.
1: Even if you're not a UCLA fan and you've heard him on the radio or you've seen him on TV, you're like... God, I like that guy.
0: Yeah.
1: And so everybody's rooting for him right now.
0: Yeah.
1: So that was a good win for UCLA. But
0: got to get him back on the show soon.
1: Yeah. This all started, though, the energy that we're bringing this morning is coming off of this weekend, this first weekend of college football.
0: Yeah.
1: And you bring up Michigan right away. You say that the Big Ten has a credibility problem.
0: Well, college football has a credibility problem because of the Big Ten.
1: Well, listen, Michigan at home.
0: They should have lost the game.
1: There's... No doubt they should have lost the game.
0: Yes.
1: In fact, let me put it this way.
0: Central Michigan, they are lucky. Central Michigan has taken the high road on all of this.
1: Oh, wait a second. What's Central Michigan have to do with anything?
0: Western Michigan.
1: Okay, I got lost. I got confused.
0: CMU, WMU.
1: Right.
0: Yes,
1: Directional Michigan.
0: Directional, right. Western Michigan, rather.
1: Yeah.
0: They are so lucky they took the high road on this thing because any other school would have protested this thing.
1: And I don't know if everybody watched it the way I know I did.
0: Yeah.
1: I don't know who the Michigan or the Western Michigan coach is. I don't know his name. Okay. The guy was yoked. I don't know if anybody saw the Western Michigan coach. The guy was freaking yoked guns the whole thing.
0: Yeah.
1: When Western Michigan, quote unquote, lost the game.
0: And Western Michigan, just for people, like, they're a good program. Okay.
1: Are they a MAC team?
0: They are a MAC team. And they're a good MAC team. Mm-hmm. They are a defending conference champion.
1: Okay.
0: They are a program that for many years now have been pretty good. I mean, their most recent head coach is the head coach at Minnesota now. They are a good MAC program, FBS Group of Six program.
1: When that game ended, the coach at Western Michigan, whatever his name is, the dude who's ripped with the guns.
0: Yeah.
1: When that guy walked off the field, he didn't even look like angry.
0: Yeah.
1: He didn't even like go running to the referee. Lance Taylor. He didn't go running to the referee to get in his face. It was as if Western Michigan had won the game already.
0: Yeah.
1: And then somehow, mysteriously, the Big Ten gods, not the football gods, awarded Michigan another second. And somehow they were able to miraculously complete a Hail Mary.
0: Well, and by the way, because we were in a delay. But we had a monitor in the booth. And when that happened, I looked over to my partner and I said, Michigan's going to win this game now.
1: Yeah.
0: Yeah, immediately, it was my reaction.
1: Michigan should have, and as far as I was concerned, already had lost the game.
0: Yeah.
1: This 1 second of the ball being out of bounds.
0: Right.
1: And the Western Michigan player touching it.
0: Yeah.
1: After the clock had already hit double zero.
0: Right. So here's the thing. We have been conditioned as a fan of sports. Okay. When the clock hit zero, game over.
1: That's usually the end of the game.
0: Yes.
1: Right?
0: Game over. Okay. Now, what I would say is this. If you are football, college football, particularly, but football in general, you can take a page out of basketball and their playbook. The thing, at a certain point, goes to tenths of a second.
1: Okay, I'll go with that.
0: And then there's a light and a horn.
1: Yep.
0: All those things go off. You understand that is now dead. Like, it's over. And I think that because of this, because you have broken the trust, because nobody that I have spoken to, you know me, I am not like, oh, you guys are, I'm always like, you guys have tinfoil hats on. If you got a tinfoil hat on this one, I'm with you.
1: Yeah.
0: Okay? Because this was garbage.
1: Listen, somebody somewhere in the Big Ten office said, no, it cannot end this way. We cannot have Western Michigan beating Michigan at the Big House.
0: On NBC in primetime.
1: With their brand new coach.
0: Yeah.
1: It cannot be like this. Yeah. So guess what? See that player right there? He touched the ball before the ball hit the ground. Yeah, but I don't understand. The clock already hit double zero. Doesn't matter.
0: They're
1: Give
0: claiming
1: him one more
0: the
1: second.
0: Official clock had a couple of tenths of a second left.
1: Okay, guess what?
0: So I'm like, why isn't there the couple of tenths of a second on the scoreboard or the TV? Why is TV? Because here's the thing. If I'm NBC.
1: Oh, I'm pissed.
0: I'm furious.
1: And if I'm Noah Eagle.
0: I'm furious. He had an amazing call to the game.
1: And he goes, well, it's clear. I mean, it's obvious. Everybody can see that there's no time left on the clock. So Noah Eagle was getting it right. Speaking to us, the audience.
0: Correct.
1: But little does he know that somewhere in some dark room, somebody is manipulating the situation because they can't have Michigan lose on opening day at the Big House to freaking Western Michigan.
0: You said we have audio for this, Gregory?
2: Yes, we have both. Do you want the one it's called back? We'll do that one first.
3: 9 seconds remaining. Deep drop. Underwood. 5 seconds left. Underwood is going to toss it towards the end zone. Into the crowd. And out of bounds, time expires. It's the attack from the MAC. Western Michigan sends shockwaves across the college football world and pulls off the week one stunner. They take down the Wolverines 12-7.
4: The previous play is under further review.
2: And now here is the actual winning.
0: It's a great call.
1: Yeah.
2: It was a great call.
3: Yeah. On third down, deep drop, going to unload it towards the end zone, into the crowd.
0: Buchanan
3: is caught! J.J. Buchanan! Touchdown! A miracle at Michigan Stadium!
1: A miracle at Michigan Stadium.
0: Yeah.
1: Well, it was a miracle,
0: yeah,
1: all right.
0: Yeah, yeah.
1: It wasn't about the throw, and it wasn't about the catch.
0: Yeah.
1: It was about some referee making a decision somewhere.
0: That is a terrible look for college football. Just a terrible look.
1: I couldn't agree more. I thought that a lot of the criticism this weekend was, hey, look, if you're going to have referees and you're going to show us what's going on in replay booths, then we have to have access
0: the
1: to
0: ACC
1: every...
0: The ACC has transparency with that, right? The Big 12 is doing that now this year. There's chatter the SEC may do it. Yeah, if you're the Big 10, what's up, bro?
1: Yeah, we got to have total and utter full-blown access to all this kind of stuff.
0: Yeah.
1: Really, wait a second. Hey, there's that Valvoline bag.
5: 7:15 in the morning.
1: Thank you.
5: Now, apparently what we're hearing in here is, on the air, it sounds amazing.
1: Yeah.
5: And on YouTube and the app. So let's all just pretend. Let's close our eyes and pretend it sounds amazing.
0: It sounds fine to me.
5: Oh, it does?
0: Yeah.
5: Why'd you hand me this? I got it right here. Good morning, Jorge. But at 7:15 in the morning, you know what you could have done since the Sedano and Cap Morning Show began for season two? Well, you could have gone to Valvoline Instant Oil Change. 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Why don't we continue the college football conversation in 60 seconds? But Cappy,
0: yo,
5: show us that little blue box you got.
1: Oh, here we go. Beautiful.
0: Oh, yeah.
1: The wellness company and the medical emergency.
0: Traveler's
1: kit.
0: Diarrhea.
1: Oh, dude.
0: I may need to grab some of that.
5: You had Traveler's Diarrhea?
0: No, I didn't. I'm just... But I'm traveling.
1: Right. And you may get, listen, Who knows with the plane food? Who knows what you
0: right? Play. You never know.
1: But you need one of these.
0: I do.
1: You should be traveling with one of these.
0: Right.
1: A medical emergency kit
0: yeah.
1: from the wellness company.
0: Yes.
1: I got one of these for my daughter, who is now studying abroad in Spain.
0: Ah, see.
1: And I said to her, I said, you got to have this with you because you just don't know. You're going to be out of the country now.
0: Está en Barcelona.
1: Sí. No, no, no. No es en Barcelona.
0: Madrid.
1: No, no en Madrid.
0: No. Valencia.
1: No, no, no, no, no.
0: Sevilla.
1: Sevilla. Right. But it's like my daughter's right now traveling. Yeah. She's doing her semester abroad in Spain. And I'm like, girl, you got to have one of these before you go. So I ordered her a medical emergency kit. Mm-hmm. And all you have to do is go to urgentcarekit.com/710. Urgentcarekit.com/710.
0: Yeah.
1: And you use
0: they
1: our promo code.
0: Internationally?
1: No, I shipped it to my house.
0: Oh.
1: And then I handed it off to her.
0: Oh, I see.
1: I said, you're taking this with you.
0: Yeah, yeah.
1: Right. They may sell. Yeah, I don't know if they, you know, international.
0: Yeah.
1: But here's the thing. Everything you would need. So again, consider here she is.
0: Mm-hmm.
1: She's in Spain.
0: Yeah.
1: What happens if she gets sick?
0: Right.
1: What happens if she has a sinus infection? Yeah. A UTI.
5: Yeah. Oh, come on, man.
1: Traveler's diarrhea. You know?
0: It could be any of those things.
1: Right. Any of these things.
0: Yeah.
1: Let's say she has a chest cold and she needs a Z-Pak.
0: Yeah.
1: Well, now she's got to find a doctor in Spain.
0: Yeah.
1: Forget about it, man. You take this with you everywhere you go.
0: You got the guidebook.
1: Well, the guidebook is the whole key to this thing, right?
0: Because you're the telehealth.
1: Well, here's what happens with the guidebook. You're like, oh, I'm coughing up green stuff.
0: Yeah.
1: What do I take? I don't know. You go into the guidebook, you describe, hey, I'm coughing up green stuff.
0: Yeah.
1: And it tells you, take a Z-Pak.
0: Yeah.
1: As an example.
0: Right, right.
1: So here's what you do. 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
0: There you go. There you have it.
1: That's the medical emergency kit from, well, the urgent care.
5: 7:18 in the morning. Good morning. This is Donovan Cat Morning Show. We continue here talking college football. I hate stinking Michigan.
0: Big Bob, though, man. He's strutting on that sideline. He's intense.
1: He peacocking.
0: Nico looked good. They ran the ball a lot. You wondered if they would run the ball because their offense, I told you the quarterback runs a lot. They ran it with Nico, and they did it effectively.
1: But what happened to Nico at the end of the game? Because it was late in the fourth quarter.
0: Yeah.
1: And he got tackled, and it looked like
2: his calf's seized up.
1: And then a little brother came in to clean it up.
2: Yeah, Madden Iamaliava came in and cleaned it up. But the team looked really, really good in the fourth quarter. In the beginning, the first half, they looked pretty good. It was a little bit even. Third quarter was an absolute disaster. It was all Cal the entire time.
0: Yeah, but listen, Cal's a pretty good team. I mean, their quarterback also was banged up, as we saw in the second quarter.
2: Right.
0: But they also are running a new system, new head coach, new staff. Like, Cal has a good roster. So I'm not surprised that, like, Cal, like, was able to manage the third quarter to the point where the game was tied.
2: But they did what they needed to do in the fourth quarter.
0: They ran
2: the ball down their throats. They made big plays. They made big plays on defense. Mm-hmm. This is a team that UCLA, in the past, with everything we've seen over the last 5-6 years, they would have folded right there.
0: Right.
2: And this year,
0: They're not folding.
2: They were all fully engaged in that fourth quarter. And it was great to be excited.
1: And I told you
2: great
1: guys,
2: day to be alive and be a Bruin.
1: I told you guys that when we were out at UCLA's practice, one of the kids walked right in front of us, one of the players. He was dressed in pads, walked right in front of us. And one of the older players came behind him and kind of gave him a tap on the butt. Yo, run. Everybody's running. We're not standing around. We're not walking.
0: Yeah.
1: No walking on the field. Like, just you could feel that there was a shift in leadership.
0: And energy.
1: And so it starts with the head coach, and it kind of filters its way down to the players.
0: Yeah.
1: But the thing about this, Bergie, about UCLA is here I'm talking to you about USC. We are not going to know anything about USC football until they take on Oregon.
0: Yeah.
1: We are going to learn a lot about UCLA's team for this year in the early weeks because you go on the road and beat Cal. It's an impressive win.
0: Yeah.
1: I don't know if Cal's going to be good or not good.
0: I mean, listen, I think the only reason Cal may not be good is because they're running a completely new system for a quarterback who excelled, I thought, incredibly for a true freshman last year. And you could tell he's thinking when he's out there. He's not processing very fast. Like, even the timer was in the first or second quarter where he got drilled on, and the guy came on, he's a lefty. The guy came on his, not on his blind side, on the side he could see, and he still got drilled and fumbled the football. So, like, I just think that their roster is good, is what I will tell you.
1: So, with UCLA, though, we're going to learn about this team early on in this season. You go on the road and you beat Cal.
0: Yeah.
1: I'll take that as a quality win.
0: It is huge.
1: Coach's first game.
0: Yeah.
1: New program.
0: Yeah.
1: I mean, new energy, et cetera, et cetera.
0: Yeah.
1: That's a good win on the road.
0: They got San Diego State.
1: San Diego State this weekend. And I don't know much about San Diego State either because they had a tune-up as well. They beat Portland State this past
0: weekend. Purdue's not very good. They should win that game.
1: And so Will they beat San Diego State this weekend?
0: Now, Maryland, that's a real test. Well, they got a good quarterback.
1: But they're all tests now. Is what
0: no, no,
1: all,
0: for sure.
1: All I'm saying is that the difference in the schedule from USC, who has 4 weeks of tune-ups, versus UCLA, who, again, Cal is not Cal old school. Aaron Rodgers, yeah. Cal
0: no,
1: teams.
0: No, but it's a real team.
1: Right. These are not Jeff Tedford Cal teams, et cetera, et cetera. San Diego State, they beat Portland State. But San Diego State, over the years,
0: has been pretty good.
1: And they've beaten plenty of teams from what was the Pac-12 before San Diego State joined the Pac-12 and now is the Big Ten.
0: Isn't it like the Pac-6?
1: It is like the Pac-8, but they're keeping the Pac-12 name.
2: Oh. Yeah. Well, that's just like the Big Ten is the Big 18, but no, instead.
0: I could have sworn I felt like there was only six teams in the Pac-12.
2: So it's all state schools.
1: But San Diego State,
0: they do know that.
1: Purdue, Maryland, Oregon, I mean, those, and then Wisconsin. I mean, UCLA has a real schedule
0: to
1: get things started.
0: Wisconsin was nip and tuck with Notre Dame through three quarters.
1: Yeah, they were competitive.
0: Yeah.
1: Yeah.
0: That kid, Colton Joseph, their quarterback, Manhattan Beach kid.
1: Oh, is that right?
0: Yeah.
1: You know where he went to high school?
0: I do not exactly.
1: I'd like to know that. I always like following all the local kids.
0: I had him. When Old Dominion blew out Virginia Tech last year,
1: oh my.
0: He was on that team.
1: No way, really?
0: Yeah.
1: Oh, wow.
2: But UCLA is at home, and it's going to be their first home game with Bob Chesney. Tim Harris, who is the de facto, AD.
1: Interim
2: AD. He bought, I think, 300 tickets, and he's giving it out to fans. He's trying to get people in the Rose Bowl. Like, fill that place. If you're a UCLA fan, fill that place up on
1: luck.
2: Saturday.
1: Good luck.
0: Of 300, but that's
1: 300 is not enough.
2: It's not enough.
1: 30,000.
2: But people need to go to the games. This is
6: he's got that
2: with Bob Chesney there.
6: Money,
2: go.
0: I'm sorry, not Manhattan Beach, Newport Beach.
1: Okay, well, a quick question
0: with
1: for
0: the
1: you.
0: The kid from Wisconsin.
7: Is it 300 or 3,000?
1: Berger,
7: it might have been 3,000.
1: Fergie, are you going to the game?
7: I will not be going to.
1: I mean, what the hell, man?
7: I don't have tickets.
6: Well, just go buy them.
1: Call Tim.
6: Call Tim.
7: Oh, I probably have Tim Harris' number from the past.
0: How much does it cost to go to the Rose Bowl?
1: I mean, come on. The cheapest seat of the Rose Bowl, you buy the nosebleeds. You're sitting in the front row. You walk down.
7: If you can go, you should go. I am not going to be able to go.
1: Why? What, Gene got you out bowling this weekend again?
7: No. Hey, that was maybe my greatest athletic achievement of my life.
1: I saw Bergie on social media this weekend bowling. And apparently he had five strikes
7: in a row
1: to finish the game.
7: Yeah.
1: And I asked him yesterday, I go, well, what's your score go to from here to here? Because five strikes in a row makes it sound like somebody's a good bowler, right? I mean, that's really amazing.
7: Oh, no, I'm not.
1: But you went from like a 67?
7: To a 77 to 167.
1: How about that?
6: That's really good.
1: That's awesome. I've never bowled a 167.
6: Were you drunk or sober?
0: Me either.
7: There may have been a couple drinks that were involved in that.
0: I think the most I've ever bowled is like 150.
1: What was what weight ball were you using?
7: 12.
1: A 12-pound ball?
7: Yeah.
0: I'm not going.
7: You're throwing a 16.
0: I use a 14 sometimes.
1: A 14. See, 14.
7: Yeah, every once in a while, but I'd rather have more control with the 12.
1: Did you have your fingers in the ball?
7: I did.
1: Because 12-pound balls for like a little girl. Could
6: Wait
1: you
6: minute,
1: really?
6: All three?
7: No, all three, or just two?
1: Yeah, you get three in?
6: Because sometimes I would snap two.
7: See, I'm throwing it at 17 miles an hour. It puts the little miles an hour up there.
6: So you spin it.
1: Really? Spinning it.
7: Oh, I don't do the spin. No.
1: No spin.
7: Straight down the middle.
1: I actually thought that the ball was so light that maybe you didn't even put your fingers in the holes.
7: No. So like the eighths, when you're trying to spin, that's what I'll do that. When I'm just messing around, take an eighth.
6: Heavier good?
7: Spin.
6: Heavier is better.
7: Well, it's more power that's going to be behind it.
0: Yeah.
7: So when it goes down, but you don't throw it as hard because it's heavier.
0: If you go lighter ball, You run the risk of overthrowing because you're so light, and then that's when you get into trouble. If you don't know how to really bowl, like you will just like you'll end up putting it in the gutter almost all the time because you're putting too much on it.
1: I can't remember the last time I bowled, man.
0: We did recently, a couple weeks ago.
1: I have not bowled in a long time.
6: We bowled as a group OC Super Week or OC Week, like in 2018, 2019.
8: Yeah.
6: We did it as a group, and Keyshawn, of course, was good at that. And there's an odd picture of like Sedano and us. I just popped up on my feed because it was a memory. It was a weird picture from the Lucky Strike in Orange. We were all together as a group.
1: I see us.
0: Yeah, I remember Key was there. His wife was there.
6: Yeah.
0: I think the kids were there. They were very little.
1: I see a bowling alley broadcast. I want to hear like natural sound in the back where the ball hits the alley and then the strike happens.
6: Will you show up to that or will Yom Kippur get in the way?
1: No, Yom Kippur won't. We'll do it on a Tuesday, not on a Monday.
6: 7:26.
1: Yom Kippur's important.
6: It is football season, Sedano, and it is time for our friends at Daisy Dips.
0: Oh, yeah, listen, Daisy Dips is the place to be.
1: We
0: just had a little shindig this weekend,
1: mm-hmm.
0: and the Daisy Dips were out for sure. There's no question about that. The French onion, the ranch, they were both all.
1: Is anybody using my line
0: full
1: with the
0: effect.
1: Daisy Dips? Is anybody using my line?
0: When
1: which is You know, I put my hands up on your hip. When you dip, I daisy dip.
0: Yeah. No one's using it, but I'm sure it'll catch on.

0: Okay.
1: And look, as we get closer to the big game, one thing everybody starts thinking about is the food, of course. Whether you're hosting, heading to a party, or just watching at home, the snacks matter, man. And one thing I always make sure is on the table, as I mentioned a moment ago, is the Daisy Dips. Daisy makes a French onion dip that just flat out delivers. It's rich, it's creamy, it tastes great. And the same thing with their Daisy Ranch Dip. These are dips people keep going back for.
0: Dip.
1: Oh, yeah, exactly. And what I love about Daisy is how simple it is. It's made with ingredients you actually recognize, stuff you can find in your kitchen. No preservatives, no artificial ingredients. 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And I'm eating Daisy Dips with everything. 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So if you're getting ready for the big game, make sure Daisy French Onion or Daisy Ranch is part of your game plan.
2: Thank you, Sedano. 727 Monday. Actually, no, Tuesday. We're back, Jack. Season 2. That's right. We made it a whole year. This is year 2. Will we make it 2 years? Well, let's see. By the way, the amazing tribute video Carlo did last week.
0: Incredible.
2: I think my favorite part of that is Cappy's tongue. When we have Troy Santiago, and he's like, you got to loosen your tongue. And Cappy's just like, yeah, yeah, yeah, yeah. And we're all like, come on, man.
1: You're like Manolo in Spartan.
0: See?
2: Yeah, that's true. All right, welcome to a Tuesday morning. We're back. It's football season, and it's Dodgers race to the Fall Classic. We'll do Berge's three things in just moments. Up ahead, Evan Cohen at 8:05. It's a Travis Tuesday. Travis in the digital hour, 9:05, and fun and frivolity. Thanks for being here. 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

0: I mean,
1: especially early on.
0: It's a little uncomfortable. I got to be honest
2: now. Why is it uncomfortable?
0: It's a little much.
2: Really? It's a little much even for you, huh?
0: Really? I don't necessarily like watching other people getting on.
2: Oh, no.
1: You don't like the brother-sister aspect?
0: Oh,
1: that was
0: it.
2: Quack, man.
3: What do you mean?
2: It's in the brother show. But still, I mean, the brother's watching Game of Thrones. I'm watching House of the Dragon now, George, just so you know.
3: You're back?
2: I'm back on House of the Dragon.
4: Such a good season.
2: It's so violent. Yes. I can't believe.
4: They're always fighting now.
2: Oh, my God. Everybody's killing everybody. My favorite part thus far, and I don't want to ruin it for anybody who hasn't watched it yet.
4: Come on. The season's been over for weeks.
2: But real quick, the queen or whoever, she goes to, like, whack off some dude's head.
0: I jumped that.
2: Yeah,
0: In the context of what we said 30 seconds before.
2: Yeah. Hey, you take the sword.
4: Too close.
2: She goes to chop the guy's head off. And instead, she, like, misses his neck. So she hits him in the back. And he's, like, sitting there, like, oh.
4: No, and it's, like, kind of partially
2: gone. Right, yeah, he's, like, and so then she goes, oh, my bad. So she takes out the sword and she smacks him and takes his head right off. I'm like, wow, this is getting crazy.
4: Oh, it gets crazier.
0: Okay. Eight more Lakers talking to life. The Ball Knower Extremes, Mike Trudell and Geeter McGee are back tonight at 7 p.m. on 710 a.m. The all-new ESPN LA app. And if you want to watch them, I think they'll be on YouTube, too. Will Trudell break out more Kobe stories? That's got
2: to
0: be.
2: It was so innocent. The way I tried to say
4: I know.
0: Find out tonight on the Lakers Talk.
2: The whacking.
0: Yeah. Yeah. 7 quack, p.m. after Trojans
2: quack,
0: Live.
2: Quack, quack.
0: Meanwhile, we will get to Berge's Oregon in just a moment. But first, let's talk about our guys. They'll whack that wood for you. At Hernandez Wholesale Flooring, the crazy Hernandez brothers, Carlos and Steven.
2: Love those guys. Steven, shout out to you, my brother. I got a whole new, the project is happening now.
4: Oh, is it finally ready?
2: It's looking like we're getting real close now.
0: When you eat like a year of cost.
2: Oh, dude.
0: And you see that on a spreadsheet.
2: Oh, it's so bad.
0: It's got to really burn.
2: It is killing us.
4: Nude white oak.
2: Nude white oak is what we need in our house.
4: This is what you need. Yeah. Some nude white oak. You want to see
2: And you know
4: yourself.
2: What, by the way? I don't need just white. I'll take it in all colors, man. Yeah. Seriously, I want that nude oak.
4: Yeah. Get yourself some nude oak. Yeah. All the different variations and forms. That's for sure. Hey, and listen, weather's cooling down, right?
2: It is.
4: When? Hopefully, eventually.
0: It's just humid, man. It's sticky. Yeah.
4: Brutal out.
1: We live in Florida.
4: This is nothing for where you and I grow up.
2: No, but I got to say, it's not what we're accustomed to.
4: Not here.
2: It's not what we pay for.
4: It was warm this morning when I left the house.
0: Oh, yeah.
4: Yeah.
0: I was sweating in the trousers already.
4: Eventually, the weather will cool down once we get through this storm stuff.
2: You got some powder from me.
4: Yeah.
0: I do, actually. Okay.
4: We're spending more time inside, but before you know it, and we're spending more time inside because of the rain, to be honest. Holidays will be here soon enough, which means family's coming over, friends are stopping by, and everybody's going to see those floors. So come on, you know it's time, man. Get holiday ready with Hernandez Wholesale Flooring. I know they're sitting there. They're listening to the show right now, Steven and Carlos. 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
0: Thank you, Sedano. 7:36 in the morning. It is time for Berge's Three Things. You watch the Blue Review weekdays at 6:30 a.m. with Gregory Arthur Bergman, Marcus Grant, presented by LAX. Then Berge gets on here around this time each day, gives us his three things thanks to Blue Eyes Vodka.
1: Yes, thanks to Blue Eyes Vodka, made from Idaho potatoes and pristine Teton water for a smoother, creamier, cleaner.
0: A lot of Tetons in a Game of Thrones, I'll tell you.
1: I bet there are plenty of them. Yeah. There's a lot of Teton really nice, too. Yes. With no sugar and just 64 calories per ounce, look for Blue Eyes Vodka wherever you shop for spirit. Say it by name. Say you want that Blue Eyes Vodka. 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
2: Gotta get into that habit, though, Berge. That's what I'm trying to get into. Yeah, Let me get a Blue Eyes with soda and a lime, please.
1: That's exactly how you're supposed to do it. Thank you, Cappy. All right, thing number one. 5 in a row. The Dodgers have finally won on a winning streak. They've won 5 in a row, but it is against below .500 teams. Mm-hmm.

0: So there's a conversation about whether or not they can or cannot versus the higher teams and where they are right now. But all of this five game in a row is because of mostly three guys. Teoscar Hernandez, who's been absolutely on fire. He's walking a lot more than he was before. He's still striking out, but he looks much, much better at the plate versus lefties, versus righties. Teoscar Hernandez looks like Teoscar Hernandez again. Mookie Betts has been the best player on this team for the last month. So this is exactly what he did last year, remember? He was terrible for the first 4 months, and then when it got to August, September, he just turned it on, mm-hmm. and that's what he's doing right now. And Tommy Edman.
1: My man.
0: Tommy Edman, your guy right there, Cappy. Tommy Edman when he was at the top of the lineup.
1: En fuego.
0: Mm-hmm. All of them really, really playing well. 3-run home runs on Saturday, Sunday, and Monday.
2: And how about
1: the play that Tommy Edman made at second base, the diving play?
0: Oh, beautiful.
1: I mean, the guy is so versatile. This is why I said it. You guys all laughed at me. He's the best player on the team.
0: Oh, okay, that's crazy. It wasn't just there. There was a play that he made, I think it was Saturday, maybe Sunday.
1: I don't even know
0: exactly. Where he made a great jumping catch.
1: Shanahan. Yeah.
0: No, he doesn't know what time zone it is.
1: Yeah.
0: So he made a great jumping catch in center field to rob a home run. Mm-hmm. You know who else robbed a home run?
1: I saw your boy, your guy. Kyle Tucker.
0: Your guy.
3: I mean, first of all, he had the big shot the other day,
1: He hit a home run, and everybody jumped off the bench like, did he just hit a home run at Dodger Stadium? Because it's been like 3 months.
0: Yeah. Yeah. And he almost hit one last night, too. So,
1: well, I mean, he track power last night.
0: Yeah, with the humidity, holding the ball back, right. Making up excuses.
1: Let's make excuses, right.
0: Yeah, it could be a lot of definitely excuse. But they are now 1.5 games back of the Brewers, and they're 2 up on the Braves for that number 2 spot. After a 4-game absence, Shohei Ohtani was back in the lineup. He had his very first at bat was a ball that he hit to deep left field, which is good. It didn't go well for a home run, but he was hitting opposite field, which is when he's really going well. The problem was the next 3 at bats looked like what he looked like before, where he was swinging wildly at pitches. Not great approach from him right now, but I think he's injured, which actually I know he's injured. That's why he sat out 4 games, but what's going to happen with him is going to be interesting, because Dave Roberts talked about that he's going to let him play yesterday, and then they're going to talk about it. I haven't seen what the update is yet, but he may be in and out of the lineup throughout September. So he could be missing games, but all he's going to do now is focus on hitting. We asked for it.
3: Yeah, it's going to happen. We're not going to see him in the postseason.
0: Right, because he said it. He said he's not going to.
3: No, that's what I'm saying.
1: And for all the talk about the knee, I told you guys months ago, it's not the knee, it's the arm.
0: It's the arm. Yep, it's the bicep.
1: It is.
0: Yep.
1: They're like, how do you know, smart guy? I'm like, you see him run from first to third? A guy with a bum knee doesn't run like that.
0: No, he looks.
3: Could have been both.
0: It is. He said he had whole body soreness. Two things can be true at once, right?
1: So, bicep and knee. But the throwing part, I find that to be more of a bicep issue.
4: You think he puts his fingers in all the holes on the bowling ball or no?
0: He could shoot 300. He can.
1: He could probably take like an 18-pound ball. And spin it.
0: You put it like a 20-pound.
1: Yeah.
4: I mean, I just don't know.
0: You don't know?
3: Last thing.
0: So, we talked about it before, but can they beat the good teams? Yes, they can, because the approach has been right for about 3 weeks to a month now. Even when they lost that series to the Braves, the approach was still right. The approach has stayed right throughout this entire weekend.
1: What's the approach?
0: Being more patient at the plate, taking more walks, trying to get the big hit where they're bringing the pitch count up against these starting pitchers to get them out of the games earlier. That's what Dodger baseball is, and that's what it has been over this last 2 to 3 weeks. So they're going to start playing better, and when they finally do see a good team, because it's not going to happen until the postseason, maybe the Padres, depending on where they're at.
3: Well, they're out of the wild card, right? Yeah. Half game Arizona? Out of Arizona.
0: Yeah, Arizona. Yeah. So they don't play Arizona. They play the Padres at the end of the year.
1: Okay.
0: The second to last series. So that
1: would be talking about in the postseason.
0: No, Keep going. Second to last series of the year, that's the only team above 500 that they're going to play.
1: Yeah.
0: So it's all going to happen within the postseason, but the approach is right where they're taking walks, they're taking pitches.
3: Greg is process oriented right now.
0: I am. I very much am. Yeah. I need positivity in my life. Sadano.
1: Oh, you just had 5 straight strikes and in bowling. That's positive.
0: 5 straight strikes.
3: I mean,
0: 5 straight
3: UCLA
0: wins.
3: Won their own.
0: I got right.
3: I mean,
0: UCLA
3: what else do you
0: win.
3: Want?
0: Yeah. Everything's coming up. Bourbon.
3: You went to Hawaii.
0: Yeah. Oh yeah. No, this
1: just,
0: is all
1: know,
0: good
1: he
0: stuff.
1: He needs positivity in his life because he would refuse to admit that the Dodgers could be in trouble and that it wasn't like some automatic that they were just going to win the World Series. He's expecting the flip the switch thing to happen.
2: Right.
1: And I'm saying
0: you're
1: to you,
0: making up words. I've never said any of those things.
1: I'm saying, well, okay, I may be making them up and that's okay. But
3: I mean, you are prone to doing that.
1: But I'm just going to tell you right now that there should be serious concern.
3: Yeah, they are not as a well-oiled machine as they were last year.
1: And if Ohtani, if he is hurt, and if it is the knee, and if he can't produce at the plate, you got a big problem, my friend.
0: No, it's big problems. but you have guys that are all starting to hit.
1: Where did that come from?
0: Freddie Taylor.
4: Where did that come from?
1: Yeah, I don't know where it came from.
4: If you're smooth, go to the leather.
1: See, you got a big problem, my friend.
0: On that note, three things sponsored by Blue Ice Vodka, pure as the Tetons.
3: All right, listen, next I want to get into the Rams and Niners. First of all, this Kyle Shanahan thing is hilarious.
1: But the way the Rams are traveling, is so interesting.
3: I love it.
1: And if they're successful.
3: Oh, my God, it'd be great. Well, they did it to London, so they're figuring
1: they can
3: do it again.
1: This is a longer trip.
3: Yeah, a little different.
4: We'll do that in about 3 minutes. But first, it is football season. Let's talk about our friends at Prize Picks.
3: Yeah, football's finally back, and Prize Picks is bringing out some of their best deals yet with stacked September capping.
1: So this week, by the way, I'm just going to give you a heads up. The whole Sam Darnold pass for more than half a yard.
3: Yeah.
1: That's free, man. Yeah. They're giving you that one. The app is really easy to use. You pick 2 to 6 players, and then you choose more or less on their projected stats, like passing yards, rushing yards, or fantasy scores. And it's a fun way to get even more locked in on game day. Mm-hmm. And you can make lineups across any sport. That's kind of the really interesting part. You could take like women's basketball, football, college football, and you can put it all together.
3: Yeah, wait till when basketball starts. You can do your Luka triple-double play.
1: That's right.
3: Yeah.
1: Exactly right. So here's what we'd like you to do. 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
3: $150?
1: But you got to win your first $5 lineup. 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I had 4 college quarterbacks to all pass for more than their touchdown totals.
3: Yeah.
1: So it was like Arch Manning, Mason Heinschel, Jaden Maiava.
3: I mean, Mason Heinschel has 7 touchdowns.
1: 7 touchdowns. 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
2: 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Happy birthday, Pink turns 47 today, Kathy.
1: Wow. I freaking love Pink.
2: Do you? Yeah.
1: I love her.
3: Do you remember when she rappelled off the building down the street, Chris?
2: Oh, yeah.
3: Yeah.
2: Oh, that's right.
3: Yeah, during one of the award shows.
1: I saw her at Ohana Fest a couple of years ago.
3: Oh.
1: Down in Doheny State Beach.
3: Ohana means family.
1: Hey. Way to go, brother.
3: Thank you, Lilo.
1: Yeah, way to go, brother.
3: Hey, listen, I just did the Brotherhood 2 weeks ago.
1: Nice job. Yeah. I will tell you, though, that she was performing on Sunday night, and on the Saturday night, she was sitting right, like, next to us.
3: Yeah.
1: Watching, like, I think it was Stevie Nicks that night or something like that. Mm-hmm. And she was cool as can be. I love Pink.
3: Yeah.
1: Girl power, baby.
4: Absolutely right. I got a few things to tell you.
1: First,
4: and then we'll get into Rams Niners. Listen all this week to the Sedano and Cap Morning Show for your chance to join Cappy and Morales. That's us. In the Coors Light Chill Zone at Angel Stadium, call 877-710-ESPN. 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
1: yeah.
4: September 17th. Listen right. All this week only on ESPN LA. And the funny thing is that'll be 2 days before my birthday.
3: Okay. And the soon-to-be Stan Kroenke Angels.
4: Well, let me just... you and I can celebrate my birthday by sharing a brat, as we always do.
1: I'll just say one thing. I'm on the verge of becoming an Angels fan.
4: Oh, hey, don't start this.
1: Yes, sir. Oh, yeah. Now that Stan Kroenke and the Rams own the Angels.
4: Stop.
1: Oh, yeah.
4: Listen, I grew up next to Angels Stadium, and I own an Angels hat.
1: Yeah.
4: And I went to many Angels games going, but again, Dodger blue.
1: Yeah,
4: listen,
1: but,
4: by the way, for now, you could do both when you want.
1: I'm just telling you right now, if I'm Stan Kroenke, I'm going to own sports in all of Southern California, not just in L.A., not just in Orange County. But he got another plan cooking even further south.
4: You know, when
1: Kroenke's going to own it all.
4: When I say in the break, we're going to move through something quickly.
1: Yeah.
4: And then you it's like you purposely don't.
1: I do. I purposely do not.
3: It is partially my fault because he's like the dog that sees the squirrel.
1: Right.
3: Right. And I mentioned Kronky that's it.
1: Forget it.
3: Yeah. Right. I basically told him, oh, look, there's a squirrel.
1: Right. I went after the shiny object.
4: I mean, I literally said to you 2 minutes ago, here's what we're going to do coming back. Right. We got to move quickly.
1: Yeah.
4: And you just blow it up.
1: I'm not done. I got more.
4: You know why you and I could share that, Brawlers?
1: Tell me.
4: Because my heart is functioning well these days, thanks to our friends at Providence. Your heart works hard for you every day, and taking care

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1: Nice.
0: Which it is Tuesday, and Thursday, 2 days from now, will be the kickoff for our Los Angeles Rams down under, Sedano.
2: Where Kyle Shanahan doesn't know what day it is, and I don't blame him.
1: Not me neither.
2: Raheem Morris lost his 50th birthday because they left on September 2nd or 3rd or whatever it was.
1: Yeah.
2: And it was like, whatever it was, the 4th is the day they missed or something like that. He gets there, it's like a day, it's 2 days later, basically. He missed his 50th birthday. It's a big one.
1: Oh, well, should have celebrated on the plane while he still had, you know, the day and the time
2: trying
1: and
2: to sleep,
1: what was going
2: on. Let me tell you something. This time of year, I don't envy anyone that has to deal with football, like whether they play it, broadcast it, whatever, because you just are never going to get the requisite amount of sleep.
1: I've said this before. I'll continue to harp on this until the NFL actually listens to me, but they never will. Playing a regular season game in a place like Australia
2: makes no sense.
1: Is the dumbest thing you can do in terms of taking care of your players, your coaches, your staff people, et cetera, et cetera. Yeah. It's just so dumb.
2: Yeah.
1: And the thing about it is that if you're in Australia and they came down there and they played preseason game two, nobody in Australia would be like, I'm not going to that crap. It's preseason. People in Australia would be like, hey, mate, there's a football game from America, and it doesn't matter if it's preseason or regular season. By the way, a lot of times these Premier League teams come over here to America.
2: They play friendlies.
1: They play friendlies.
2: They're not playing their season here.
1: You're showing up to see Manchester United, and you're like, I don't know who anybody is out there because they're not playing their A-list guys.
2: Right.
1: So if the Rams and the Niners played in week two of the preseason, it'd be fine.
2: Yeah.
1: The fact that they're taking these guys over there for week one of the regular season doesn't seem fair to either franchise, frankly.
2: I agree.
1: But I love that we are seeing two different approaches to how you do this.
2: So Shanahan and his team, they left a week early, okay? They left, I think, September 3rd is when they left out there. And Shanahan did his first press conference out there, and he was... Now, the way he's describing it, he's describing the football week, right? Because during their football week, they do certain things on certain days.
1: Right.
2: Right? Like their actual day, like in a regular week where teams play on a Sunday, teams really start to hone in on the opponent on Wednesday particularly. Like they go very detail oriented. So when you hear him say, this is our Wednesday, that's what he means by that. So don't get even more confused, because it's already confusing to listen to, because he's confused as to what damn day it is.
3: And we did our totally normal routine. I'm not sure, because we're, like I said, we're a little confused with, when I look at my clock and it says the time, and then I try to see my family's time, and it says the time, but it says yesterday. I don't even get how that's possible. So I feel like I'm in the future. And then also when we play on our Friday, which I think is a Thursday in the U.S., we're such creatures of habit. So I call today Tuesday. I call today Wednesday, which is the first day we put in a game plan. But I think it's Monday. However, though, it's Sunday in the present. So, like, I'm going to mess that up all week if you guys ask me. But today is just our first day of the game plan, which is a Wednesday. We'll put in some on a Thursday. Friday's the final part of the game plan. Saturday we walk through when we play on Sunday, which is a Friday in Australia and a Thursday in the U.S. So don't ever make me do that again.
1: Let me ask you a question. Going into this game, without knowing the results, and certainly from a homer perspective for the Rams, if you had to guess which approach is better, going down there and acclimating for a week or going down there and not even seeing the place, you're like landing essentially hotel, stadium, game, plane back home. No time in Australia. There's no sightseeing. There's no autograph sessions. There's nothing. It's as if you're just flying in.
2: Business trip.
1: But there's nothing.
2: No,
1: you will not even know you're in Australia.
2: I prefer the Rams approach because I think that the Niners approach will cost them after week one. I think that having to acclimate to a completely different time zone that's 18 hours away or whatever, will affect you more on the way back than the Rams approach, where they're basically trying their best to stay on their regular time.
4: Plus, Cappy, they got to get away from that electric facility so they don't get more injuries.
1: Oh, that's true.
4: Why they
1: that's
4: left true. For a week.
1: Yeah. Hey, listen, that's probably why the Niners are like, hey, let's keep everybody healthy. Yeah. Let's get away from this electrical power plant that's making everybody get hurt. I'm going to guess in advance that the Niners' approach is better than the Rams' approach.
2: See, I would go the other way. The only difference, the only thing that puts a hole in my argument is that the Niners are playing the Dolphins in week two.
1: Yeah.
2: So the Dolphins stink. And the Niners still should win that game. But if they look sloppy in that game, I think that the Rams' approach will have won.
1: I think the Rams, on paper, if this game were at SoFi or if this game were up at Levi's, I'd be picking the Rams to win the game. By the way, I'm going to pick the Rams anyway because I'm a homer for the Rams. Mm-hmm. But I feel like going down there a week early, acclimating, getting through your regular week of work is probably the smarter way to go. Now, I have no evidence as to why it's the smarter way to go. The Rams would tell you, no, you're an idiot. You have no idea what you're talking about. What we're going to do is we're going to spend, like today, for example, today's Tuesday. We're going to leave today. We're going to get down there. We're going to fly through the night. And by the time we get down there, we're already a day into the future. We did all of our work back here in LA, and now we're ready to just walk in, play the game, and get out of there. I'm not so sure. I think the Rams are better. I think the Rams are better on paper. I think the Rams are healthier, significantly more healthy than the 49ers. I think the Rams are going to win the game. But I'm not so sure if the Rams win, it's because their approach of flying down there and not really being there was the better way to go. I think it has more to do with the health of the two teams going into this first game. But I'm fascinated by what the Rams are trying to do, because it sounds very hectic to me. Fly in, land, probably run to a hotel, bus up, get to the stadium, play the game, and get out of there. There just doesn't seem to be any time to stretch out and get loose. You know, you're stuck on a plane. I know all the players have beds on the plane. I'm just not sure. I know that they've done all their research more than I've done.
2: Yeah. You've done none.
1: I've done zero. I just have a strong opinion about something I don't even know about.
2: I think not only will it be fine for them in this one, but I think it will help them for the second week, which is a Monday night against the Giants. They get that extra day. But I think the Niners could look sluggish in game two, even against a crappy Dolphins team.
0: We approach 8:00. What did you want to say, Cappy? Quickly.
1: If the Rams lose, are we going to give the Niners their credit? Like, hey, they had a better game
2: plan. Well, it depends on why they lose. Mm. I mean, it doesn't have to be about that.
1: What if guys get off the game and they're like, I don't know, I was tired. I couldn't really figure it out.
2: Then maybe, Kevin.
1: What day is it?
0: 8:00 at KSPN Los Angeles, a Good Karma sports radio station. When we return in about 4 minutes from right now, Evan Cohen will begin season two with us.
2: He ripped off our Rocky bit this morning. Did you hear that?
0: No.
2: They were talking Rocky IV like it was us.
0: I was listening to Babs and the Boss on Sirius.
2: Oh.
0: You know, that debuted today, too.
2: Yeah. God, by the way, we're on Sirius.
1: We sound great on
2: Channel
1: Sirius.
2: Channel 95.
1: Channel 95. So good on
2: Seriously,
1: Sirius.
2: You can hear us on Sirius every day, Channel 95.
1: And now. It's so cool the way it's listed. It's like WFA.
2: Although I'd love for it to be the 9 o'clock
0: hour,
2: too.
0: How long are you going to do this for?
1: Keep doing it until you get your way.
2: No, listen. If I got to make calls, I got to make calls.
0: Make Again, those calls. Make calls.
1: Make them. Make those calls.
0: I was figure in the it man's out. House figure last out the technology.
2: Listen, Tommy.
0: I asked
2: Lamb.
0: Him over breakfast.
2: If you're listening right now, Tommy
0: was
2: Lamb.
0: There when I asked him over breakfast.
2: 9 o'clock hour better be on Sirius very soon.
1: Yeah, otherwise, what's going to happen?
2: I'm going to start giving a deadline soon.
1: Okay.
2: I'm going to figure that out.
1: And if they cross the line?
2: Then we'll have, maybe I will have a sit out or
0: By
2: something.
0: By the way, when oh, I really? Was at Pines' house last week, you know what I got back into?
1: Tell me.
0: Fresh bagels in the morning.
1: Oh, I know. Fresh bagels are so
0: but
1: good.
0: But the
1: right?
0: problem is, I can't continue that.
1: I know.
0: We ordered bagels yesterday morning, Stephanie and I. I'm like, this is the final bagel. It's been a long week of bagels in the morning.
1: Lox and cream cheese, capers,
0: I just did
1: tomatoes.
0: Cream cheese, capers, red onion.
2: You complained so about him, but you took this the different
0: I
2: way.
0: I did. Yeah. But you started it by saying the Sirius thing.
1: Can we order
0: thing?
1: Some bagels
2: Well, but
1: right
2: you
1: now?
2: Mentioned Sirius. So I mentioned Sirius. We're on Channel 95.
1: Right.
2: Listen on Sirius now.
1: And how good does it look? WFAN on 94, ESPN Los Angeles on 95. Like the two biggies on each coast.
2: Yeah.
1: Really good.
2: Yeah.
0: Coast to coast.
2: Mm-hmm. And one day you'll be able to listen to us in the 9 o'clock hour there.
0: One day. Meanwhile,
1: you can listen to Rich Eisen in a lot of places in 9 o'clock hour.
0: Don't start.
1: What?
0: Please don't
1: Just
0: start
1: saying.
0: This. Please.
1: Just saying a lot of different channels for Rich.
0: Actually, only like one.
1: No, I think there's two at least.
0: Well, ESPN National, Channel 80.
1: Mm.
0: Tell us about Pizza Hut. Maybe Eisen's getting some Pizza Hut today.
1: Hey, football game day starts with the Hut. 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
0: Thank you, Cappy. 8:03 in the morning. It's Tuesday. We're back, Jack. Whack, whack. The Sedano and Cap Morning Show, and Evan Cohen joins us in 4 minutes from right now.
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2: Hey, Jude. Don't let me down.
3: Hey, good morning. Whack, whack. You know, Sedano loves the Beatles.
2: You have found her.
3: On this day in 1968, the Beatles performed Hey, Jude on the UK television show Frost on Sunday in front of an invited audience. And if Sedano was alive in 1968, in the UK, he would have been right there in the front row. Because he loves the Beatles, Cappy. You know that.
4: I do know that.
5: He'd be crying, just like everyone.
6: He'd be throwing his panties on the stage.
3: Oh,
6: what are you doing?
3: Come on, man.
6: What, man?
5: Quack, quack.
3: What?
0: Quack, quack.
3: You know, now that I've taken up Game of Thrones, there's somebody, I can't, which is the character you guys said I was?
5: Littlefinger?
3: Which one is, I don't think I've gotten the Littlefinger yet.
5: Oh, he's there for sure. What episode are you on?
3: Is that the little guy?
5: No, he's a thin guy.
6: You're not the little guy.
5: No.
3: Well, I didn't want to say the other thing.
6: Well, what?
5: Baelish. His name is Lord Baelish.
3: Oh.
6: Lord Baelish is the little guy?
5: No, Littlefinger.
6: Oh, right. Right, that's right.
3: Well, you know a man who's got a big finger.
6: Yeah, who's that?
3: The great Evan Cohen. It was good to have him back this morning. Unsportsmanlike, weekdays 3 to 7 a.m. You hear him leading into our show. He is ESPN LA's morning man. Who are you texting tonight? I did like 4 jokes there. And you didn't respond to any of them.
6: They were good jokes, too.
3: I thought they were some of my best stuff.
4: I'm sending out an email about making sure that this show is on for 3 hours on Sirius XM Channel 95 as soon as possible. Because it's not today, which is kind of a disappointment.
3: I asked Pines while I was eating breakfast at his coffee table.
6: Okay. Well, you know, maybe we should launch some complaints with Evan. You know, Ev, I heard you this morning. You took a call from a guy.
7: Yeah.
6: And you're like, hey, we've got Steve in Los Angeles checking in. And he's listening on Sirius Channel 80. And I was like,
7: right.
6: How do you know? I'm like, you don't know that. Maybe he's listening on Sirius Channel 95.
4: Well, I think the producer asked,
7: Cappy,
4: probably.
7: Cappy, we asked him. What are you talking about?
6: I didn't believe it. I'm not just that.
3: We're all one family.
6: I know, but I want love for
3: thinking.
6: Channel 95.
3: You're not,
7: Cappy,
3: you're
7: one
3: not
7: of the things,
3: like.
7: Cappy, all right, if you want to go inside baseball, which I know Morales will love.
6: Mm-hmm.
7: When I first started the show now 4 years ago, I said to the producers, I said, hey, listen, I have one real like preference, if possible, on the calls. I said, I think we should identify the station in which they're calling in from to give the affiliates love.
6: Okay.
7: So
6: I
7: that's
6: agree with
7: one
6: that.
7: Thing that I am, and I'm adamant about the idea of like, find out exactly how they're listening. But they did. You don't think I would give ESPN LA love if they were listening on ESPN LA or find ways of working ESPN LA into the show?
6: Did you know that ESPN LA was 95 versus Channel 80 where ESPN is?
7: Yes, but that guy wasn't listening on 95, Cappy.
6: Well, why don't you tell him? Hey, man.
3: Oh, Stephanie just texted me.
6: The 95.
7: Because I don't screen the calls.
3: Cappy, Stephanie just texted me who Littlefinger is. Now I know.
6: Oh, you see, and you are Littlefinger, aren't you?
3: I mean, that's a little weird, but
6: is
3: I can
6: it?
3: See it, though.
6: Yeah,
3: I can see it. Like, knows everything going on.
6: Yeah. That, and, you know, he's also, you know, he'll put a sword in somebody's back, too.
3: I mean, listen.
6: You know? He will.
4: I didn't know where you were going with that one. I got to be honest. I was a little afraid.
3: Meanwhile, Evan Cohen already in progress.
6: Yeah. Hi, Ev.
7: Hi.
4: Evan, do you like the Rams or the Niners approach better?
7: Did
4: we just lose him?
8: He dropped. He's driving.
3: Is that part of the new processing?
8: Went through a tunnel.
4: Wow, there was like a cool little sound, though.
3: Yeah, there was a sound.
6: Yeah.
4: Well, at least we now know they're gone when it makes that sound.
6: That was Evan on Sirius Channel 80, not on 95. Just so you guys know.
4: But you can listen to us on 95 until 9, unfortunately.
6: We sound so good.
3: Right now on 80 is the Golics.
6: Oh, okay.
4: Yeah.
3: And then we're on 95.
6: Yeah, we sound great on 95.
4: Yeah.
3: By the way, one would think if you're listening on Sirius 95 and we promote the 9 a.m. hour properly, we'll get audience from Sirius to go over to YouTube and the app.
6: Sure.
4: But we'd like for all of people to be able to hear us on Sirius for 3 hours. It would be nice.
6: So I love the question. Hey, Evan, what do you prefer, the Niners approach to this game or the Rams approach to this game? Well, Sedano, I think I like gone.

0: So I hope he's okay.
1: Yeah.
0: You know?
1: I hope so, too. I mean, he's on the phone, I think, or Greg is talking to him.
2: He just texted me, did you hang up on me?
1: Yeah, we didn't hang up on him.
2: Why would we hang up on him?
0: Right. Why would we do such a thing?
1: Yeah.
0: We would, I haven't hung up on a caller in years.
1: Why don't you just put him on the line already?
2: No, I mean, we didn't hang up on him.
0: We'd never hang up on him.
3: I'm telling you, it sounded like this. You know, I've had a conversation with somebody that I'm close with about one of the biggest flaws in life is that the phone disconnection is not given an assignment after the disconnect. In other words, it should be assigned. You should get a text message.
1: It says
3: that
1: it's
3: was
1: on
3: you or that was the other person.
1: Yeah.
3: Right?
1: Yeah.
3: There should be now.
1: Well, but if your iPhone says call failed, that's on you.
0: Oh, really?
1: Yes.
0: I didn't know that.
1: Yes. That's a you problem.
0: Oh, really? It should say that's a you problem then instead of call failed, because it's always been ambiguous to me. I didn't know.
1: Yeah, call failed means
0: call
1: it's your
0: failed.
1: Phone.
0: Oh,
1: yeah.
0: Okay.
1: Yeah.
3: Kathy, people like you and I, it's always an us problem, I promise you.
0: Yeah.
3: Anyway, to answer your question, George, you got to help me with one thing. How long is the flight from L.A. to Australia?
0: My understanding is it's 18 hours. Hi.
1: I think that's the time difference.
0: Oh, is that right?
1: Yeah.
0: The time difference is 18 hours, not the flight?
1: I think.
0: Somebody do a quick Google search. How long is the flight from LAX to where?
1: They're playing in Melbourne, right?
0: Yeah. We'll need to figure that out. So, Ev, the time difference is the key for you?
3: No, the flight is. That's why I asked the question.
2: Just under 16 hours.
0: 16 hours.
1: Okay. 15 and a half, 16
3: then
1: hours.
3: Then probably the Niners. Because if it was a shorter flight, I'd be like, all right, I have no issue with them kind of doing it as a one-off. The only thing is the Niners on the way back, obviously. If they've been over there for too long, does it screw them up moving forward? But I have a whole take that's gotten me destroyed about this with this game. I mean, I'm fascinated. The Kyle Shanahan comments are amazing on not knowing what day it is. Raheem Morris missing his 50th birthday because of the time change is hysterical. But I think for the good of the season and the goal of winning the Super Bowl, I think the best case scenario for the Rams is actually losing this game, not trying to lose this game, obviously, but losing this game. Because I don't think they need all the ridiculous undefeated talk, favored in every game. They kind of just need, and they haven't done it. I don't find them to come off cocky. I find them to come off pretty likable and very workmanlike. But I don't think it's the worst thing in the world for them to lose a game right off the bat to kind of quiet some of the talk.
1: You know, I wonder though, Chris, if, you know, when the Rams get, when they head out, right? Like, I know they go in buses and stuff. But you think, like, the big wigs, they're out there in, like, a Cadillac Escalade, like my friends at Cadillac at Beverly Hills? Because I think that would be the way to do it, right? Because we've teamed up.
2: Oh, that's a good job.
1: With
2: that's
1: the greatest
2: a good job, yeah.
1: And finest dealership in America in Cadillac at Beverly Hills. We know Cadillac, but when was the last time you've driven one? 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My favorite one? 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All right, now
0: that's exclusive to Sirius 95, by the way.
2: Why'd you have to do it?
0: Because, man.
2: By the way, that was really good.
0: Nice job.
2: How you just weaved that
0: weaved
2: in there, right?
0: Weaved it right in. Beautiful.
2: You didn't even know what was happening.
0: No, I had no idea.
2: By the time he was halfway through the read,
0: right,
2: you realized, oh, we're in a read.
0: Yeah, right. The music started. Evan, I don't understand this thought process of it's better for them to lose to a division opponent in week one. I'm still not clear on why that's good.
3: Okay, so have you heard the talk about them going undefeated?
0: I mean, yeah, I've heard people float it. You know?
1: I mean, honestly, that is the difference between the content machine in the Northeast hub of the Entertainment, Sports, and Programming Network, and the rest of us, where it's like, kind of roll our eyes at, like, undefeated talk. We got to pick some team. I know, whatever. It's fine. Nobody here is worried about that
0: undefeated,
1: or even focused on that.
0: I mean, listen, I can go back to last year when this Rams team lost focus and lost games in Carolina late in the season at Atlanta.
1: Yeah.
0: I mean, teams you're supposed to destroy.
1: No offense. Like, and I say this, and I love this company. I have a company man through and through, but it just feels manufactured.
3: Well, I don't think they're going undefeated, and I think it's ridiculous.
1: Well, my point is the content gets pushed in that direction, and it feels manufactured. Like, they want you guys to have a take on that because, like, one or two people say something like that, that they may believe they could go out and be undefeated, and then everybody's got to comment on those comments.
3: So what about the fact that they're favored by a lot in every game? How do we feel about that?
1: Okay, that's cool. You can be favored by a lot. Doesn't mean you're actually going to go undefeated.
3: Of course. And what I think is having a little bit of an extra chip on the shoulder of like, oh, wow, we got a deficit now, could be good for a team that clearly is going to be awesome. I just don't think it's the worst thing in the world. I think it's, I think it kind of level sets a little bit.
0: But can we at least in game one?
1: Wait, real quick. Let me just attack this real quick. Cause I just think maybe it's cause just we know McVay really well, right? And like we just kind of understand like his kind of the way he can handle the media, the way he can diffuse things, the fact that they have this veteran team. It's not like they got a bunch of young guys. Like they've got a lot of guys who've been through some stuff. Like if they get asked like if they're going to go undefeated, they're just going to laugh it off and move on to the next thing. Like I don't think that that's going to become some sort of distraction.
0: No, but it's
1: if they do have success.
0: But it's all because of the phrase on paper.
1: It's kind of a loser mentality. Yeah, I got to be honest. Yeah. To think that hey, we got to lose one so that we don't have to worry about the pressure.
3: Well, I mean, what
1: the
3: hell? Let's lose one so we can put a
0: chip on our shoulder.
3: I didn't say that they have to do that. I'm saying that I think it's
1: no, I'm referring to
3: them.
1: Your loser mentality.
3: Okay. Well, I mean, I've seen many NCAA tournament teams, not the same, but the loss before the tournament sparks the run. We've seen NBA teams that have bad regular seasons that then, you know, spark the run in the postseason. Do I think week one is going to affect the postseason? Probably not, obviously. But I do think there's something to the idea of just like, I feel like McVay is so good that he would be so good at using that to his advantage. Like, oh, you guys think you're so good. We just lost to this team. And maybe they don't think they're so good. And maybe I'm not there. You guys are.
0: Well,
3: maybe that they're looking at this and saying, we're not that good. We have so much work to do.
0: Maybe they're 16-0. And they play Seattle in the last game of the regular season.
1: And they sit everybody.
0: And they lose.
1: The Colts did that.
0: Yeah, they lose.
1: Remember, they were 14-0 and sat a bunch of people.
0: And then they wind up coming into the playoffs, and they destroy. Listen, I just think that there are question marks about the Rams because, again, on paper, they look like the best roster.
1: Sure.
0: The best roster doesn't always necessarily win the Super Bowl.
1: For sure.
0: And I'll just say two question marks going into this first game.
1: Oh, double question mark.
0: That's right, double. You ready? One, Myles Garrett and his knee. I feel like it's been a story that to me has been a little under the radar.
1: Yeah.
0: Okay. And two, Aaron Donald presumably will play and start, but again,
1: they really only need him like 15 or 20 plays. Though.
0: It's a question mark going in. That's
1: it's a
0: all.
1: Question mark. Double question mark.
0: So double.
1: Those are big question marks.
0: Because
1: though.
0: They're both right there along with supposed
3: I'll
0: to be the greatest defensive line.
3: I'll
1: and they're long human beings.
0: Right. Go ahead, give us another one.
3: I'll give you another one. Here's another one. This can work both ways.
1: Mm.
3: A lot of times players, like Stafford, are on terrible teams for a long period of time, get to a great team, and it's like their world opens up. And you're like, I can't believe this is how it's supposed to be and how it could be. Oh, and I don't need to do everything. I just need to do some of these things. Amazing. Then there could be other times that you're like, oh, this person is destined to thrive on bad teams and really not be on good teams. Let's call that person, I don't know, James Harden, let's say. Right? What is Myles Garrett?
1: So you're saying Myles Garrett's been on bad teams, so like he's I'm not following.
0: Is
1: like,
0: he ready to explode?
1: Right.
0: Is that what you're saying?
1: Or is he gonna come up shorter because he's I'm missing the point here.
3: Myles Garrett has never been on a great team. How did he assimilate to being on a great team? It's a fair question.
1: He doesn't have to do as much, that's for sure.
3: And is he okay not doing as much?
1: Or he could actually excel further.
0: Right.
1: I mean, it worked for Stafford that way.
0: Here's a limb for you. You ready? Maybe it's not even that crazy. Myles Garrett will break his own single season sack record from a year ago.
1: As long as his knee holds up. Because it's one of your question marks.
0: It's one of my questions, right? Yeah. So here's why Myles Garrett can break his own record from last year. Because when you play most of your games in good weather, and on a fast track, rather than that mud pit
1: fast track
0: or whatever's going on in Cleveland or in Pittsburgh or wherever else, I think Myles Garrett can actually break his own record of a year ago of 23 sacks this year when you combine Aaron Donald on that defensive line.
4: Wow.
0: Boy, am I out on a limb?
3: I think it goes the other way. I think he's awesome. His numbers don't indicate he's awesome. People think he's worse.

0: you guys tell everybody every week, rightfully so, this guy is so damn good, all of these other guys are insane because he's there. I don't think his individual sack numbers will go up. I think they'll go down, and what you'll see is Young and Fitz and Donald and all of the other guys have these amazing seasons where you guys come on here every Monday and you're like, I can't believe how good this guy is. His numbers will never indicate his impact. And I think there'll be an interesting conversation about Myles Garrett's impact that will skew based on how much you actually watch of him.
1: Okay, what we'll do is we'll keep this conversation written down on our Post-it notes. Evan says that Myles Garrett's numbers go down while everybody else's numbers go up. The OGs, he called them, the other guys. And I'm going to argue to you that because of the addition of Aaron Donald, see, if Aaron Donald wasn't part of this, I might feel the same way that Evan does. Like, you know, he might get to 16 sacks, 17 sacks. He's not going to get to 24 sacks. But with Aaron Donald on this defensive line, offensive coordinators are going to have to make up their mind. Who are we trying to stop?
2: Yeah.
1: Because the likelihood of being able to stop both of them, you can bring in running backs, you can bring in extra tight ends. The likelihood of being able to stop both of them, probably not that good. And one of them's going to thrive.
3: 8:23 in the morning. Sedano and Cal Morning Show. Evan, stay right there. But first, Shinano, let's talk about Daisy Dips.
1: Daisy Dips, come on.
4: My computer had just reset.
1: When you dip, we dip.
3: Yeah. All right. Well, Evan, back up. Why don't we do this then?
1: Put your hands up on my hips.
3: Why don't I talk about our friends at Life Source?
4: Let's do that.
1: You suck on the tap, pal.
4: Yeah, because it had some random update while Evan was talking. And
1: same
4: now
1: situation.
4: Just
3: listen,
1: yeah.
3: The question is, could Evan Cohen suck on the tap like John Ireland?
5: I get out of the shower, I do a happy dance, and then I suck on the tap.
3: Well, if you didn't do it this summer, if you didn't make the declaration, then I ain't going to be a City Water sleazeball no more.
6: Esquivoso.
3: Exactly right, Pepe. 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First go suck on the tap, sucker, because my water is clean.
1: Who's Joe?
3: Hey, anyway, it could be Jack.
1: Oh, okay.
3: Could be Brandon. 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
1: Okay.
3: Hey,
1: I'll
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3: 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Evan Cohen. He's with us already in progress on the Sedano and Cap Morning Show.
1: Ev, let me switch topics. I would love to hear your opinion on this. George and I kicked this thing off today talking about
2: the Michigan thing.
1: Yeah, what do you think about this Michigan, Western Michigan deal? It seems so obvious to me that the conference looks at Michigan and goes, you can't lose to a Western Michigan MAC team on opening night at the Big House on national TV with our new coach making his debut. What did you make of the whole Michigan, Western Michigan debacle?
0: If you believe that, Cappy, then we just think completely differently about sports. Like, I don't believe in the conspiracy theory with refs or coming in from commissioners. Or like, I don't buy that. Like, mm-hmm. I don't buy the lotteries are fixed or different things like that. I don't believe that. I think the most untalked about part of this is they actually let up a Hail Mary. Like, why doesn't anybody bring up that part of
4: it? I heard you talk about this, but let's backtrack for a second, because let's take one thing at a time here. I am like you. I don't believe in the frozen envelope and all that nonsense. This one, though, does not pass the smell test, okay? Because here's the reality of this. And it doesn't have to be a commissioner picking up a bat phone or anything like that. It could just be one person there making that decision based on a quote-unquote clock they have visuals on that none of us have visuals on. I will say this. It is a huge issue, I think, for college football in general in regards to trust, And the Big Ten has broken that trust in a way that nobody, okay? This isn't just people with tinfoil hats on the internet. These are people who are credible in the world of college football suggesting that something nefarious may have been up here, okay? This is not just some random act, okay, that people are, you know, some random people, excuse me, that are focusing on this act. So because of that, I think that if your football, particularly college football, but football in general, should take a page out of basketball's playbook. Once in basketball, once it gets down to single seconds, we start to see tenths of a second on those clocks. We have horns. We have lights that go off. All those things need to be in play because the Big Ten has absolutely broken the trust of their audience.
0: Well, the last part, I obviously, like in terms of the clock, I completely agree with. Like that seems like an easy fix for sure. The first part of it, I mean, I guess this is now going to become like a verb or whatever, call Pablo.
4: Yeah.
0: Like if, no, I'm serious. Like if you think that that is a thing.
1: Well, he's busy with Mark Walter. Right now, yeah. This guy's got something else on his plate. He got to bust Mark Walter first.
4: Yeah, I don't think he's going to have time for Michigan.
1: Yeah, he's already beaten up on Steve Ballmer. He goes after owners.
0: So then do it figuratively and not literally in that case.
4: You want me to text him?
0: No, if you believe, anyone believes at any point that something is going on nefariously, we now have the most elite of investigative journalists of our lifetime over the last 10, 20 years. Like, if that becomes a thing, that's on the list then. If you believe that that's just the norm, thing.
1: Yeah.
0: I don't believe that that's a thing necessarily. I do think, obviously, it was wild what happened at the end of it. I also think that, you know, like, you got to let your play do the talking. And unfortunately for Western Michigan, they may have gotten screwed and then also did not play defense.
1: Totally fair point. I mean, listen, when you throw a Hail Mary.
4: All right, just text him.
1: You got a hold of Pablo?
4: Need you to find out how and why Michigan hosed Western Michigan. Get on it.
1: Okay, get on it.
3: That's right. Tell him you could hear us on Sirius Channel 95?
1: Channel 95. Yes. Let him know wherever he's at.
4: Yeah.
1: Channel 95.
4: Except until 9 o'clock.
1: No, well, tell him. I mean, if he's back
4: at 9 o'clock, your eyes in there, even though he's already on Channel 80.
1: Right, and other places.
3: Oh, why do you keep saying other places?
4: Well, because I think he used to be on another Sirius channel, too.
3: I think now he's on Channel 80.
1: Exclusively on 80?
3: I don't know.
1: Okay, well, then why do you say that?
0: Why would he not be exclusively on 80s? Where it's free ESPN radio.
4: Okay, I know, but he used to be on another Sirius show.
3: You're getting Evan annoyed. I can hear it.
1: Listen.
4: Okay. All I'm saying is we need to be on at 9 o'clock on Channel 95.
1: Yeah, that's all. And tell Pablo, by the way, if he's back east, tell him we're on from 10 to noon.
4: Yeah.
1: Back east.
4: Yeah, yeah.
1: You know? But, Evan, look, you're right, and
0: What time are you on in Australia, though, Cappy?
4: I'll tell you right now.
1: That's 15 hours ahead, or is it 18 hours ahead?
4: No, I can look at it right here.
1: We're on tomorrow. We're on to Wednesday.
4: Yeah.
3: Evan, when you go bowling, what weight ball do you use?
4: Actually, we're overnights in Australia.
1: Oh, really?
3: Oh, that's where it all began.
4: Yeah, we start at midnight over there.
3: Oh, beautiful.
1: Really, overnights?
4: Yeah.
3: Well, that's where Sedona did the third shift, and I started at Fox Sports Radio doing overnights.
1: Who else did overnights?
3: Huh?
4: I think Evan did a few overnights back in the day.
1: I thought Morales' best friend was Mr. Overnight.
3: No, he did late nights. JT the Brick. Mm-hmm. Got it in for you, Berg.
1: There you go, Berg.
4: He would lead it into.
3: Evan, do you put all three fingers in the ball or just two fingers?
4: Oh, in your bowl.
0: I don't think I've gone bowling in forever, but I want to say I bowled like a 12 with all three.
1: Well, did you see Bergie's social media clip this past
4: weekend? Five straight strikes, this kid.
2: On Sunday.
0: Five straight strikes?
1: From a 76 to a 167 with five straight strikes and broke out his dance moves.
2: I was pretty excited, but that is my greatest bowling achievement, maybe my greatest athletic achievement of all time.
1: Mm-hmm.
0: How often do you bowl?
2: Never. That was the first time I've bowled in 3 years.
1: Boy, it's good bowling.
0: Yeah. And you got five straight strikes.
2: Five straight strikes. It was on camera.
0: That is one of the most impressive things I think I've ever heard about you. And you have had an impressive career.
1: But not one of the most impressive things I've ever heard. One of the most impressive things I've ever heard about you.
2: It was the first time I got a turkey where you get three strikes in a row. Uh-huh. And then it just kept going. I'm like, this is unbelievable.
1: What comes after a turkey?
2: I don't know. A double turkey?
5: Salmon.
1: Hey, listen, I've always contended.
0: I also would like to make one. I have one thing about bowling.
1: Go ahead.
0: I don't believe any single person that says they know how to do bowling math.
1: Oh, no, you don't have to do it anymore. No, you don't have to do it anymore. Right, the machine does it. No more pencils and papers and trying to figure it out.
0: I understand that, but that's everything in life. I just turned 46.
1: Well, happy birthday.
0: In 46 years of living, I've never been able to figure out bowling math.
1: When I was in elementary school, we had PE and we had bowling in PE, and the PE teacher said to us, you're going to have to score.

0: and then a spare, and then an 8 is just 18.
1: What about the strike, George? If you
0: and
1: get
0: then a strike afterwards,
1: then what happens?
2: You get both rolls. So you get a strike, the next one, it's still worth 10, but the next frame, you get both rolls. The spare, you only get one roll. So if you roll a spare and then your next roll is a 7, the 7 goes into the back roll of the 17.
3: All right.
2: If you get a strike, then you get both rolls. So you can get a spare that will make it 20 on that last one.
3: I want to just say I'm with Evan. I don't know the math either, and what you just said didn't help.
1: I still don't understand.
3: Yeah, you didn't help at all.
1: I got to be honest. I don't know what you said.
3: But my contention is this. I just want to say this.
0: So here's the deal.
2: Each frame is two rolls.
0: Let's use Evan's thing. So 8 followed by a spare scores, then another 8 scores 18 for that frame, and then adding another 8 and a strike brings the running total to 44 points.
3: Yeah,
1: how did
3: sense.
1: We get from 18 to 44?
3: No idea. Just said it made sense. Don't know.
0: I'm just reading it off of...
3: off what, Google?
1: Wait, but George, how did that make you get an 8, website. 2, and then 8? Is 18. Then you get a strike.
0: So you're down 8 points first, and then you're remaining 2 on your second ball to get a spare. The spare is worth 10 points, mm-hmm. plus the value of your next single roll. Mm-hmm. Your next roll is an 8. I'm making frame 1 worth 18.
3: Ah, okay.
0: All right? Yes.
3: And then frame 2 would only be worth 2.
0: The 8, okay, your next sequence starts with an 8, the first ball of frame 2, and let's assume on the second ball...
3: But
0: you get a strike,
3: yeah.
0: Then all of a sudden, that's how you end up getting 44.
1: Okay, wait a second. What I'd like you to do, not trying to produce the show, but what I'd like you to do...
4: Well, you can if you want.
1: stop it. Take that clip from George, then play Kyle Shanahan talking about what day it is, and which one is less confusing. That's what I'd like to know. George just reading the explanation versus Kyle Shanahan trying to figure out what day it is in Australia.
4: All right, Evan, stay there for a second. Your USC Trojans put a hurt on Fresno State to go 2-0 on the season. Recap it all on Trojans Live tonight. It hurt at 6 p.m. on 710 a.m. in the all-new ESPN LA app. Trojans Live is brought to you by Monster Energy. Unleash the beast. Evan, we will get back to you in a second. Shinano, let's talk about Daisy Dips.
0: Now we'll talk about Daisy Dips.
3: When you dip, I dip, we dip.
0: Yeah, Cappy. And as we get closer to the big game, listen, everybody starts thinking about the food. Whether you're hosting, heading to a party, or just watching at home, the snacks matter, man. And one thing I always make sure to have on the table is Daisy Dips. I had it this weekend, as I told you. I love the French onion. I love the French onion because it flat out delivers. And the ranch, I mean, that's the kids' favorite. 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Same thing with the Daisy Ranch dip. All these dips are dips people keep going back for, and they did at my house, trust me. So what I love about Daisy is how simple it is, though. It's made with ingredients you actually recognize, right? Stuff that's actually in your kitchen. No preservatives, no artificial ingredients, just real great tasting dip. And I'm eating Daisy Dips with everything, the chips, the wings, the veggies, honestly, whatever's in front of me on game day. So if you're getting ready for the big game, right, make sure Daisy French on your Daisy Ranch is part of the game plan.
4: There you go, Sonata.
3: Hey,
4: Evan,
3: listen.
4: You like Daisy Dips over there?
1: Sounds great.
3: Last thing on bowling for me.
4: Okay, go ahead.
3: If you gave me a year with a bowling coach and proper equipment,
0: I'd be good.
3: Nutrition.
0: I think anybody could be good at bowling.
3: Not good. Not good. Good's not enough.
0: You're saying great?
3: I'm saying professional.
4: You're going to go 2 fingers or 3 fingers?
3: I'm going to go 3 fingers.
4: All right.
3: But I'm going to tell you right now.
4: What's the weight of your ball?
3: I'm probably looking at about a 14 to 16 pound ball.
4: Really? Are you spinning?
0: I go like 14.
3: Oh, yes. By the end of the year, I'm spinning the wrist everything.
0: 12 and 14.
3: I'm wearing that cool thing that they wear on
4: their wrist.
3: The wrist
4: guard?
3: For like, you know, what do they call that?
4: The wrist guard.
3: But for when you have... the thing.
4: The thing with the thing.
3: Yeah. Yeah. Anyway.
4: Oh, carpal tunnel.
0: That looks like carpal tunnel.
3: In one year, you could become a pro bowler.
4: Are you
3: going to
4: wear the Schwanz guard too?
3: Schwanz guard? that will depend if I'm going up against.
0: What about
3: like,
0: depends?
3: Well, yeah. Depends is probably better because when you like let loose, you know what I mean?
0: Yeah,
3: like when you release the ball.
0: Extra
3: exactly.
0: Added power.
3: I believe you could become a pro bowler in 1 year
0: of
3: practice, coaching, proper nutrition, equipment, et cetera, et cetera.
0: Evan, what say you?
4: We lose him again?
3: He don't know.
0: I don't know.
1: I'm here. I'm here. I'm here. I didn't hear what you said.
3: He's listening on Channel
0: 95.
3: That's right.
0: Exactly. Cappy says if you gave him a year of training, he'd be a professional bowler.
1: Yeah,
0: he'd be
1: no, on the chance. No chance. And you know, you keep saying proper nutrition. You said that twice.
3: Yeah.
1: Is proper nutrition for bowling health or not health?
3: No, the thing is, I don't think that most bowlers take care of themselves the way a real pro athlete should. So I'm saying that I'm going to add proper nutrition to the entire thing. And that's going to be
0: You're going to be like the Tiger Woods of bowling.

0: Correct.
1: Yeah.
0: Yes. That's right. I'm breaking barriers.
2: The only way to bowl is with at least 3 to 4 beers, like per frame.
0: Oh, really?
2: You got to drink. It's a drink.
0: So you were drinking. I was drinking those 5 strikes you drank.
2: Yes.
0: That's impressive, Berg.
2: That's the way you're supposed to do it. That's the only way to bowl is while drinking.
3: Like that, yeah.
0: By the way, your girlfriend seemed very, very excited about your 5 strikes.
2: She said something again last night. She's like, oh, I can't believe you got 5 strikes.
0: Wow.
2: Yeah.
0: She's turned on.
4: I can't believe it either. It's all I'm going to think about with Berg. This is the kind of thing where I'm like, I don't know that I'll ever look at you the same way. Because to me, you're always the guy now that had 5 straight strikes.
2: Yeah.
4: Like, that's just... You're on another pedestal for me.
2: Look at that.
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2: Yeah.
4: No bumpers needed for Bergie. He's the 5-strike guy. No bumpers.
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1: And then call him.
5: Yeah. Take the rest of the day off, will you?
4: Wait, does that mean we're on 95 and 80? I just realized.
0: Yes. See that? See? Multiple places.
4: Wow, look at us.
0: Like Eisen.
4: Look at us.
5: Bye, Evan.
0: I just love how Evan Cohen, every week, it just gets longer and longer.
5: I know. You know,
1: sooner we're just going to do an hour.
0: Right.
1: Hey, Cappy, tell us about your friends at Settlers Advantage.
0: We got Travis coming up at 9:05.
5: I would love Travis. And we got 7 more reads to do.
1: Yeah. No, we knocked out a bunch there.
5: Yeah, we got a few more.
0: Hey, let's talk to everybody about Settlers Advantage. Listen, if you've been thinking about selling your home, and you've heard about Seller's Advantage through us on the radio, or you've seen tons of billboards, Damon Lines all over the place, TV commercials, you're probably thinking to yourself, who are these guys? Are they like some shady company? 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I'm telling you right now, we've known these guys for years, and I'm telling you, nothing could be further from the truth. 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
5: Thank you, Cappy. 841. 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
0: I got time to go down to my car.
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15: Now, he's put on his captain's hat.
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15: Captain Condiment has the Yacht Rock all queued up.
0: Now.
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10: 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Thanks to our friends at Wild Four Foods. On this day in 1984, 18 years after his chart debut, Stevie Wonder earned his first UK number one with the joyful ballad, I Just Called to Say I Love You. 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
17: Very nice. It's a nice thing to do. Call somebody up to tell them.
10: By the way, I ordered yesterday from Wild Fork in the Morning on the website, on the app, actually. 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
17: I noticed that Carlo and crew have gone to YouTube to show you what it would look like if I spent a year trying to train to become a pro bowler. Listen, here's the thing. You could train for a year to become a pro golfer. Never happen.
19: No way.
17: You could train for a year to become a Major League Baseball player.
19: No way.
17: Never happen.
19: Yeah.
17: But if you trained for a year,
19: right,
17: I would give you a chance to become a pro bowler.
19: By the way, I have, I came up, we were talking about all the text messages that we were having yesterday.
17: Yeah.
19: I got a good bit potentially for us.
17: Oh, yeah?
19: Yeah. I mentioned it in the text yesterday.
17: Oh, that's right. I did hear about that.
19: You mentioned trying to be a baseball player.
17: Right.
19: We could try to see if those dreams could still come true for you.
17: I mean, if there was a senior league, you know,
19: yeah,
17: then I could maybe could do some work.
19: Yeah,
17: where you're suggesting.
19: But I feel like, you know, because we've had the softball event,
17: mm-hmm,
19: but this is like hardball baseball.
17: Yeah,
19: at this place,
20: yeah, hardball. We can spit on each other with the. We'll do some dip.
17: You want to do
19: no,
17: dip?
19: There's no dipping in
17: you
19: this
17: wanna,
19: place.
17: You want to do dip?
20: Well, I can't do dip anymore anyway. Listen, I miss it every day.
19: I do. I can have my friends at the Hit Factory in Torrance.
17: Oh yeah.
19: See if we, you know, if you can get around on one of those fastballs still.
17: How fast they throw them then?
19: I mean, as fast as you want it.
17: Can I get it up to 100?
20: You can't get around on 100.
19: No, he's asking if the machine will go.
17: Yeah, close my eyes.
19: Yeah, they can put it as high or low as you want.
17: Yeah.
19: I mean, they do it like, I mean, my son goes, they do it little kids like 40 or 50 miles an hour.
17: Really?
19: Yeah.
17: Yeah, I'd like to see what 100 looks like.
20: All right.
17: You know, from a machine.
20: By the way, congratulations.
19: You might wear depends that day, because that thing may scare you when it zooms by.
17: Yeah, I bet.
19: Yeah.
20: Congratulations to Andy Goleska, great listener from the city of Orange. He won a 4-pack of tickets. He'll be in the Coors Light Chill Zone.
17: Nice.
20: With us on Thursday, September 17th.
17: Okay.
20: For Angels Twins, we'll be there. And you can win all week long listening to the Sedano and Cap Morning Show here on ESPN LA. Thanks to our friends at Coors Light. I've got to talk about George Chevrolet, but also Sedano.
19: Yeah.
20: We want to do a bonus Daisy Dips right here.
19: Oh, yeah. We want to do a bonus one. Well, Cappy, here's what the thing. When we go to the Hit Factory in Torrance and they zoom one at 100 miles power past you, then I'll take you to the house and we can have some Daisy Dips for lunch.
17: Hey, when you dip, I dip, we dip.
20: Exactly. And you can go on the turf.
19: You don't need to dip, though, at the Hit Factory. The ball will not hit you even at 100.
17: I put my hands up on my hips. When you dip, I Daisy dip.
19: And we'll get some wings. We'll dip it in the French onion. We'll dip it in the ranch. All good. As we get closer to the big game, though, one thing everybody needs to start thinking about is the food. Because when you're hosting, heading to a party, or just watching at home, the snacks matter. I had them this weekend. Okay, we had a shindig at the house. And one thing I make sure is on the table, the Daisy Dips. And boy, were they going at it. Okay, Daisy makes that French onion dip that I told you flat out delivers. It's rich, it's creamy, it tastes great. Same thing with their Daisy Ranch dip. And these dips are the dips people keep going back for.
17: Yep.
19: And look, what I love about Daisy is how simple it is. It's made with ingredients you actually recognize, stuff you can find in your kitchen. No preservatives, no artificial ingredients, just real great tasting dip. And I'm eating Daisy Dips with everything. The chips, the wings, the veggies, honestly, whatever's in front of me on game day. So if you're getting ready for the big game, make sure Daisy French Onion or Daisy Ranch is part of your gameplay.
20: Thank you, Sedano. It is the Morning Wood. Thanks to Hernandez Wholesale Flooring. You know where to go. HernandezWholesaleFlooring.net. No games, no gimmicks, because no sale beats wholesale. The crazy Hernandez brothers. So part of the Morning Wood this morning, how about LSU? destroying
19: Lane
20: Clemson.
19: Kiffin laid the wood.
20: Lane Kiffin laid down that hardwood.
19: He loves being the villain. Like, he is thriving. He's at the right place for that, too.
17: I thought about it this weekend. Yeah. And listen, LSU annihilates Clemson.
19: Yeah.
17: And Dabo Swinney.
19: It's done.
17: Who, a few years ago, if you recall, I mean.
19: I should reframe. I think it could be done in regards to the championship level team they were. Like, their standard that he set was winning national championships.
17: Right.
19: I mean, I don't want to overreact to one game, but it feels like we've seen a steady decline,
17: yes,
19: here, unfortunately.
17: Right. And I presume a lot of it is because of NIL, meaning that
19: they were
17: Clemson,
19: late to that game.
17: Right.
19: Yes.
17: But the thing is, a few years back, there was Nick Saban and there was Dabo Swinney.

0: and he was considered one of the truly elite coaches of college football.
1: I don't think he's forgotten how to coach. I just think he doesn't have the talent that other teams have at the moment.
0: But his record at Clemson keeps going down and down and down. And so is there another program that looks at Dabo Swinney and goes, look, he's a great coach. He doesn't have the resources at Clemson that they might have at name your other place. But here's the thing about Lane Kiffin. I was thinking about it this weekend. Lane Kiffin was humiliated by the Raiders and specifically by Al Davis, not Mark Davis. This is the dad.
1: Yeah.
0: So Lane Kiffin had gotten to the Raiders, George. He was too young.
1: Yeah.
0: He was not experienced enough. Yeah. It was a reach by the Raiders, and it didn't turn out to be Sean McVay. Now, you have Lane Kiffin, who is the Maverick.
1: Well, wait, don't forget. I mean, the most embarrassing was clearly at USC, right? I mean, he leaves Tennessee. They hate him there, okay? He comes to USC, right, to come back to USC, gets fired on the tarmac.
0: Right.
1: Just as embarrassing, if not more embarrassing.
0: Right.
1: Right? And then has to go to the Nick Saban School of Wayward Coaches to rehabilitate his career. And even there, Nick Saban, it was too hot for Nick Saban. He's like, yo, you got to go.
0: Yeah.
1: And then has to go to FAU. And to his credit.
0: Did great there.
1: He did great there.
0: On a tiny program.
1: To his credit, he did great at Ole Miss. He's also cleaned up his life, right? He's talked about some of the demons he's battled, right? And now he is harnessing all that villainhood and taking it out on everyone else.
0: This is my point, though, about Al Davis.
1: Yeah.
0: That when Al Davis humiliated him, a very young kid, Lane Kiffin, who was not ready for the spotlight, when Al Davis humiliated him, said, Lane Kiffin is a liar. That's what he said. Lane Kiffin has become, to college football, what Al Davis was to the NFL. Nobody could tell him what to do. He lived and played by his own rules. That's Lane Kiffin today.
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14: Tell you what, man, I'm doing this Gruden impression. It's really not a Gruden impression. It's really a Caliendo impression of Gruden, man. And I'll tell you something, man. When you and I were talking about a week ago or so, man, and you talked about Oxnard, I was like, hey, we got a lot of listeners up in the Nard, man.
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16: You're the widow on the radio. 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
24: Bit Boy.
25: Right now.
26: Monstrous.
15: Beto, I don't want to eat that.
16: We did it, Dad. 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
24: You were riding high on the stinger last time.
15: Oh, big time.
16: So,
15: right, that's right. 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
27: Tuesday. 9:02 and 20 seconds. Good morning. The Sedano and Cap Morning Show is on this Tuesday, the 8th of September, 2026. We are back for season 2 of the Sedano and Cap Morning Show. We made it a year, Jack.
15: Oh,
27: and
15: nice
27: look at
15: piece.
27: This. Look at this, the birthday gift I got Sedano.
15: Nice piece.
24: New Tower Tuesday.
27: Yeah, now it's on my tab.
15: Oh, my God.
27: By the way, no looking at 30 stuff on that.
15: Yo, let me get a new tower also.
27: No.
15: And also, let me get a new Comrex on your tab.
27: No.
15: Yes.
27: I just ordered a Comrex. We just got a new Comrex for Dr. Clapper on his tab.
24: How are you?
15: How much?
27: I think it was $6,000.
15: $6,000?
27: I think so. All
15: really?
27: In. Cedars paid for it.
15: Well, maybe Cedars should have ordered two. You know, we buy them in bulk.
27: They're not cheap.
15: No.
27: They are not cheap.
15: Wow. 6 G's, huh?
27: Yeah.
15: Six large.
27: Six large.
24: Put that thing on layaway.
15: Goodness,
24: use
15: man.
24: A firm.
15: Come on, dude. Use a firm. When you first said that, I was like, which firm should I use? And then I went, oh, a firm. Not a firm.
1: So, yeah, this is going to allow the technology for your Sedano to be on the satellite phone all football season long.
15: Think about how great he's going to sound at this time of day on Channel 95 on Sirius.
7: Right.
15: Now that he's got his new tower.
1: You're going to do this.
15: Oh, but wait
1: you?
15: A second.
1: You're
15: going to
1: do
15: my
1: this.
15: Bad. My bad. We won't
1: the
15: be on Sirius.
1: The technology to get our signal path to Sirius is also part of the issue. For this,
15: so
1: for
15: fix
1: this
15: the technology
1: hour.
15: Is all I'm saying.
1: Oh, yeah, because I'm
15: in
1: so,
15: the house.
1: My track record, along with Bergie's history, would show that we're so great around here on technology.
7: All I'm saying is, let's get it done.
15: That's what my man Sedano is saying. He's saying all he's saying is, let's get it done.
7: You know, I don't want to hear about the pains. Just get it done.
1: You know what other show you could hear on Sirius Channel 95? Hold on, I got it.
15: Let me guess.
1: I got to cue up Goodbye Horse.
7: DeMarco and Travis.
1: Yeah, the Buffalo Bills song. Because it is Travis Tuesday.
7: It is a Travis Tuesday.
1: And you know, the one and only Travis Rogers. You can hear DeMarco and Travis weekdays at 3 p.m.
12: Travis Tuesday.
1: And Travis and I will be together now every week on the postgame show. Which means
7: I'm sure he loves that.
1: Travis, you get today Live Imaging Tuesday as you're back from vacation. And Thursday night after Rams football, we're together.
7: Wait, was everybody out last week?
1: Yeah, everybody was out.
7: All right.
1: No, maybe not, DeMarco.
15: By the way, Beto crushed it last week.
7: Well, you know, Travis, you know what TBD stands for on the schedule, right?
13: I do.
7: Try Beto Durant.
15: Apparently you didn't.
7: Yeah.
13: No, I did not, when I was looking at the calendar, I did not really factor in the Labor Day component of me re-entering the work stream on a Live Imaging Tuesday. This was a mistake on my part, and I'm going to have to pay for it later today.
7: So calling sick. You still have time. You sound like you got a cough.
13: No, I'm good. I'm 100% good.
15: You know what I might do today during Live Imaging Tuesday, Trav? If you remember 2 weeks ago, when Chris was in studio, I was walking around downtown L.A. listening to you guys. And then, Chris, what's the hotel that I walked into down the street that you and I have
1: gone? The Millennium Biltmore.
15: The Biltmore Hotel.
7: Yeah.
15: I walked in, Travis, and I used the restroom, and then I saw a sign that said, you know, fitness center this way, and I said, let me go check out their gym. So I go to check out their gym, and people are walking out of their gym, so now they're holding the door for me, and I walk in. I'm like, oh, my God, what a beautiful gym. So I spent the next hour, the 5 p.m. to 6 p.m. hour, listening to you guys while working out in their gym. Today, name a hotel in downtown L.A. Name a fancy hotel in downtown L.A. And I'm going to go in, find their gym, and in the 5 to 6 hour, I'm going to be working out in their gym listening to DeMarco and Travis. Name a hotel. Any hotel.
13: How about you go like old school and go like Bonaventure, like right around the corner there.
15: Okay, so Bonaventure?
1: That's up right here.
15: Okay,
1: So you take Figueroa all the way up.
15: Okay, Bonaventure. Bonaventure is my challenge today. Can I get into their gym? I hope they have a nice gym.
13: That hotel was very nice in like the 1970s. I don't know what it's got going on right now, but 40 years ago, it was the top of the line.
15: Well, listen, I mean, the Biltmore's kind of the same way, right?
1: What was that TV show in the 80s that was on NBC?
13: It's a Living. With
1: it's
13: Ann
1: a Living.
13: Jillian.
1: Yeah, that was shot there at the Bonaventure.
15: At the Bonaventure? Okay, yeah. I'll go check
13: That's
15: out their
13: right.
15: gym this afternoon. Hey, Trav, before we jump into things, real quick, me and George talking a lot of college football today. This is one that'll never make anybody's radar, but I'm going to throw it out there anyway. How about our Cal Poly Mustangs? They Idaho the first week, 38-34.
7: And Idaho's good.
15: And did you see what happened? You talk about a Hail Mary. This was a walk-off, a last play of the game. Quarterback's rolling to his right, throws the ball. And then this past week, Cal Poly with another victory. I think it was Central Washington. And so,
7: not familiar with Central Washington.
15: Well, I mean, you're familiar with Western Michigan.
7: Yes. You know? I know Idaho.
15: Yeah.
7: I actually called the game at the Kibbe Dome once.
15: Is that right?
7: I did.
15: So, hey, 2-0. Way to go, Cal Poly Mustangs.
13: Best start, I want to say, in something like 20 years at 2-0, which tells you what you need to know about the state of the program coming into this year. But, yeah, the walk-off winner is not something – well, apparently we're seeing it more frequently than we used to.
15: Yeah.
13: Two in a few weeks. But, the Mustangs are off to a great start, Cap.
15: Yeah, and I'm really happy for them. Plus, they got that brand-new John Madden Football Center that they built
13: that place
15: in the end zone, which is just spectacular. So let's go, Cal Poly. At least for the next year and a half. You know, I mean, my daughter graduates, I'll probably be done with it, you know?
13: Yeah.
15: Right. Although I did find myself this weekend, truth be, I found myself rooting for Boise State because I had a daughter who went to Boise State.
0: Right.
15: I wanted to see Boise State upset Oregon so bad. That would have been so great. It was close.
0: It was. They're good, man. They're the
13: Oregon did not put its best foot.

0: for it in that game. I don't know what it was. I thought the O-line was bad. That for the number two team in the nation, they did not look like it. And I know Boise State is not a pushover, and a lot of teams play that cupcake in week one, but that was not a good opening debut for the Ducks.
1: No, but speaking about cupcakes, and this is what I was saying to George earlier,
2: yeah.
1: I'm not going to know about USC until SC plays Oregon, because what they've done so far against San Jose State and Fresno State does nothing for me. What they'll do this weekend against Louisiana will be nothing. It'll be a waste of everybody's time. And then when they go on the road at Rutgers, after Rutgers was beat this past week by UMass, one of the worst programs in the history of college football since they've moved up to Division One, Rutgers must be terrible as well. We're not going to know about SC until week five against Oregon. What do you think, Trav?
0: Yeah, I think that's probably mostly true. I think that there's a little you can pull out of it. As long as they don't look horrible against horrible opponents, and I don't think they got off to a little bit of a weird start against San Jose State a couple of weeks ago. I thought they looked pretty good against Fresno. I thought they did mostly good stuff. But I agree with you. I think until you play a team that could actually beat you, that what you're doing isn't that meaningful. But at least they didn't go out there and do what Oregon did. And I get that Boise State's a different opponent than those other ones we're talking about. But they went out there and they walked a bad team up and down the field a couple of times, which is the only thing you can do. But I generally agree with you that until you play somebody that can actually stand toe-to-toe with you, I'm not terribly impressed. It's interesting. SC's in a weird spot. Like, I think we all want them to be good. I think it's better for college football when they're good. But Lincoln Riley is just he keeps everybody at arm's length, right? He's the exact opposite of our guy, Bob Chesney, who embraces everybody, gets everybody excited about his program. That Riley keeps everybody at an arm's distance. It's hard to get excited about them until we see something to get excited about.
2: Yeah, and his thing is he'll prove it on the field, and I think he's got the group to prove it on the field with, right? He's got a quarterback.
0: Yeah.
2: It's very rare in this day and age you have a quarterback that's playing for a third season with the same team.
1: Boise State has that, by the way.
2: No, I know. That's what I'm saying. It's very rare that you get that. They've got guys up front. They look the part. We'll see when they play Oregon, right? We'll see when they play Ohio State, Indiana. Those are the games that are going to determine their season. But to your point about Chesney, I mean, listen – I don't know if they're going to be a team that makes a bowl, but to me, at least they're going to be in the hunt to be one of those teams that makes a bowl. And if he does that in year one, that's a hell of a first step.
0: If they even kind of float around and are in the conversation about a bowl towards the end of the season, let's say they just miss, right? Let's say they finish 5-7 or whatever the number is, but they're kind of in it. I think that's a huge success. If they make a bowl game, forget about it. I mean, they looked all right against Cal. It looked like a team that was kind of just getting started. They don't have the talent that some of these other teams that we're talking about, but there's an enthusiasm. There's an infectiousness that guy has, that he has absolutely mastered the art of getting people on his side and getting people to root for him, people that may not want to be Bruin fans under normal circumstances. I went from completely indifferent towards UCLA football to completely in the bag for the guy.
1: Yep.
0: Like, I am a huge fan. I am entirely on his side. I hope that they do well. I hope that it works. I hope that he can do a Kurt Cignetti, not in the sense that he's going to go from a bad team to competing for a national championship in year one, but from a bad team that's in the mix very, very quickly. I was incredibly impressed by what I saw, from him, not just in the game against Cal, but in the ramp up to it. It's exactly what you would hope a guy's doing to try to resurrect a program that's been dead for a long time.
1: And look, here's the thing. Bob Chesney is a very likable, friendly, personable guy.
2: Yeah.
1: Okay.
0: Yep.
1: And Lincoln Riley is none of those things.
0: Right? Isn't.
1: We kind of were like, gosh, it'd be great if Lincoln Riley had a little bit more of Chesney's personality to make him and make USC's program more likable. We're asking him to do something and be something that he's not. And by the way, now with Chesney, you know, we're all hyped up about UCLA winning that first game on the road at Cal. But, you know, we talked about Cal Poly, you and I, because we have kids that go to school there. You had a kid that went to San Diego State as well. So now San Diego State this weekend at the Rose Bowl against UCLA. And I think that traditionally you might think, well, that's a UCLA win. I don't know how confident you guys are going into this game, but I will tell you that I think San Diego State will give UCLA everything they can handle, and it wouldn't be a big upset if San Diego State won, I don't think. What do you think about that, Trav?
0: Well, you got a big team coming out of the Pac-12 in San Diego State, right?
1: There you go.
0: Does that
1: right. Yeah, it's so weird.
0: It's so dumb to say that out loud. They should beat San Diego State, but I'm with you, Cap. I think that if they don't, I don't think it's a, okay, this didn't work at all. This is a huge miss. I think that this is a work in progress. They should beat San Diego State regardless, though. It's at home. They have better players for the most part. I think they've got the right coach at the right spot. So, look, what you don't want for UCLA, I think, is this one step forward, one step back, one step forward. Like, stack some wins. Beat the teams that you're supposed to beat. Be the program that you're aspiring to become, because it's the only way it's going to happen is if it gets some kind of terminal velocity, right, where all of a sudden it's like, hey, you can't ignore him. Like, we like Bob Chesney. We think he's a good coach, but if they face plan against San Diego State, or they turn around and lose some game, I know they got a weird game like middle of towards the back half of the season against Nevada. You lose a game like that, it's like, okay, this is the same old stuff. They got to stack stuff early. Then we go from not just liking Chesney and thinking he's, you know, he's fun to interview, he's fun to talk to, go watch practice, all these things, to, hey, he's got a real program. Because going back to what we were talking about with Riley a second ago, we may not like embrace the guy and might not find him as likable, but we know what he has on the field. We know what players he has. We know what the expectations are. And the bar that he's got to clear is totally different. I just wish, you know, I get that he doesn't have to have a personality like Chesney. I don't think a lot of people do. But do you have to, like, actively push people away? That's the part that's never – I've never understood there. It's like one thing to be kind of the guy that embraces everybody and brings everybody in, and you got the sidelines full of famous faces and all that stuff. And then there's a guy that's just actively telling people to get lost and go away and leave him alone and let me do my talking on the field. That's the part that's never really worked for me with him.
1: Yeah. So we've asked everybody who's joined us today, and we've talked a lot about this Michigan, Western Michigan disaster from the weekend. And Evan Cohen made a good point, and I buy it, which is, hey, let's not forget that Michigan had to throw a second Hail Mary and they actually completed it.
2: Right, but that's not the story.
1: No, the percentage likelihood of completing a Hail Mary is very, very low.
2: Sure.
1: So I'll grant you that they actually had to accomplish it.
2: Right.
1: But the story is, how come we don't understand when it says triple zeros and the broadcast team is saying, that's it, it's over? How the heck somebody can find an extra second to put on the clock?
2: Well, and the reality is this, Travis, you've just broken the trust of your audience, right?
0: Because,
2: and by the way, not just broken the trust of your audience, broken the trust of your partners, right? If you're NBC, you've got to be furious about this too in some way, shape, or form. Because you're like, wait a second. Like, it hurts our trust with our audience as well, because we're showing triple zeros. You're telling us there's a couple of tens. How is it our clocks are not synced like we thought they were, right? And this is not just tinfoil hat people on the internet talking about this. These are really credible people in the worlds of college football saying that something smells here.
0: Well, look, I'm not a tinfoil hat guy for the most part, but I put mine on proudly after that, right? Like, it was a joke. And I get it. You know, you can tell me a million different. If you gave Shohei Ohtani an at bat after the other team had recorded 27 outs, you're like, you know what? We miscounted. He gets to hit one more time, and he hit a home run. You wouldn't say, well, the odds of him hitting a home run are pretty low. Who cares? He got an extra at bat,
2: right?
0: And that's exactly what they got.
2: Yep.
0: They got to run a play that never should have been run. And then you've got a sport that already is kind of like, I think we all love college football, right? It's a great way to spend a Saturday afternoon. It's a great way to go do all these things. But the games have to be legitimate. We have to understand what the rules are. We have to understand how these things go. It's already difficult enough that a guy's on one team one week, another team another year, and it's confusing enough. And now all of a sudden we're just saying, well, Michigan's a big school, Western's a small school, just give them another play, because this would be a terrible way to start Michigan season. And I can't come up with an explanation other than that. Maybe it's not quite as explicit as all that, but that's what it was. It's big school is about to get upset by little school. We don't like it. Give them one more play. And I guess credit to them for connecting on a Hail Mary, but they never should have got to do it. It was a terrible, terrible day for college football. Like, that is fuel to your point, Sedano, about all the tin foil hat people. That is fuel for this blank is rigged. This stuff isn't on the up and up. It's predetermined. We know which 10 teams are going to be in it at the end. Maybe there's one or two that kind of pop in, but it's hard to argue otherwise when you see something that's that black and white.
1: Right.
0: It wasn't close. It wasn't like, well, maybe it was this or maybe it was that. It was obviously the game had ended and they gave him another play for reasons that no one can explain to me.
1: Right. And the thing about it is, in the world that we're living in now, because guys, you'll all remember this. It's going back a long, long time ago. This is like the early 90s. Does anybody remember Colorado was playing Missouri?
2: Oh, no.
1: And there was an extra.
2: Fifth down.
1: Yeah, the fifth down game, right?
0: Fifth down.
1: Right.
0: Yeah.
1: So that game, the fifth down game, that's 30 plus years ago. It's actually 30. Well, it was 1990. So 36 years ago. We never talked about games.

0: gambling back then the way we all talk about gambling today,
1: true,
0: right? Because gambling back then was taboo. Gambling today is everywhere. So, you know, you can't help but think to yourself, wait a second. Western Michigan is pulling off this massive upset of Michigan. What does that all remind us of? Reminds us of the game where Appalachian State beat Michigan. Hey, this is going to happen again. Lightning's going to strike for the second time. And then all of a sudden, the whole thing gets reversed. And Michigan does, to their credit, complete the play. But you think to yourself, why, how come we don't understand? I mean, and then you start thinking about gambling. I mean, at least I do. I don't know if you guys, if your minds went there, but that's where my mind went.
1: It crosses your mind, and maybe it's gambling. Maybe it's the, you know, big bad college football, dark back room. I want these 10 teams in the CFP at the end of the year. I don't know what it is other than it was garbage. You know what I mean? Like, why we got to there is the second most important part. We got there, and anybody that is a fan of sports, anybody that is a fan of competition, can't look at that and feel like that was a legitimate result. It was just, it was garbage. There's no explanation for it. And whether it's gambling or something else, and Cap, I'm with you. That stuff always goes through your head, especially now how widespread it is, like you were talking about. But what it's been? It's been 4 days since it happened, and it still sucks.
2: Yeah.
1: I mean, 4 days later, and it's not like, well, you know, it's one. No, it sucks as much now as it did on Saturday night.
2: Yeah, and there's just no real explanation for it. They're going to have us try to believe that they are right, even though we have not seen said clock that they are referring to. And we just have to believe them at face value, which seems just patently absurd in the day and age where everything is available to us.
1: Well, like that's a great point, because so often when you get a controversial ending and someone will come out and say, hey, listen, here's this arcane rule that very rarely gets applied, and this is a situation, and you're like, okay, I didn't even know that exists, but whatever. Okay.
2: The Tuck rule. The Tuck rule is a perfect example of that. I mean, that was a long time ago now, but that's an example.
1: Exactly.
2: Yeah.
1: Exactly. The Tuck rule was, I know a fumble when I see one, but if you're telling me that by the letter of the law, that's not a fumble, okay, fine, let's keep playing. That's not this. This, everybody understands triple zero. Everybody understands triple zero, except for the officials, and they gave them one more play. It sucks. I feel deeply for, because look, most of those guys at Western, they're never going to get a chance to win a game like
2: that
1: ever.
2: Right. Ever again.
1: Not
2: right.
1: Against an opponent
2: you
1: like
2: rip
1: that.
2: You rip that away from them.
0: Mm-hmm.
2: Yes.
1: Forever.
2: Yes. And here's the, and again, this won't happen because college football is so disjointed. But football in general should consider, if I'm the NFL, I would be proactive about this too. To avoid any potential issues, just take a page out of basketball, man. There's when the clock hits, single digit seconds, you see tenths of a second, right? And that's what they're claiming, that there were tenths of a second, and there's a horn and there's a light that goes off. That's easily done in today's day and age in every stadium in America.
1: Yeah, I mean, it makes too much sense, so they won't do it. that seems like a very easy fix to put a couple of red lights and say, add some fractions of a second. But yeah, I mean, I keep coming back to the guys on the Western team. They're never going to have a moment like that.
2: Sucks.
1: And them walking around telling their buddies 10 years from now, oh, we beat Michigan. No, you didn't, because in the book it says you lost by, you know, a Hail Mary at the end. And they had something taken away that they shouldn't have.
0: That's
1: it really deeply sucks.
0: So, Trav, while we got you here, big week to get started with the Rams and the Niners in Melbourne, Australia.
2: Yeah.
0: And you'll have the pre and the half
2: Melbourne.
0: And the post. Melbourne.
2: Yeah.
0: How do you say it?
2: Melbourne.
0: Melbourne.
2: Melbourne.
0: Melbourne.
2: Melbourne.
1: Melbourne.
2: Melbourne.
0: Melbourne.
2: Melbourne.
0: Melbourne.
2: No, you're blibbling.
1: It's not French.
0: Yeah, I know, but I'm hearing an R
2: Melbourne.
0: on the backside. So Melbourne is not okay.
2: It's Melbourne.
0: Louisville.
2: Melbourne.
3: Yeah, but if you say Melbourne, are people going to get mad?
1: Yeah, the Australians will get mad.
2: Yeah,
0: they will.
2: It's Melbourne.
3: They
0: will.
3: Well, they are listening on Sirius XM Channel 95.
0: Yeah. Channel 95, that is.
2: Not right now.
0: Not Channel 80.
2: They have Eisen right now.
0: Yeah, right.
2: Somehow we don't get to be on there either.
0: Yeah. But Trav, just what do you think? What does your gut tell you? What's the better approach? The Niners getting down there, getting acclimated, staying in a hotel, team building, all the nonsense. Rams flying in tonight, barely even getting there, not even knowing where they're at, not spending time acclimating, no autograph sessions, you know, not participating in any of the, you know, pomp and circumstance. Which approach do you think is the better going in?
1: Look, the longest flight that I've ever taken was from Los Angeles to Copenhagen, okay, a million years ago. And I was screwed up for like 2 weeks, all right? Like, I could not get out of my own way, and you're just in this fog and this haze. What I will say is that when I took that trip, the only day that you felt kind of normal was the first day you were there. And then all of a sudden, it just kind of starts to stack on you, and you get all screwed up with the jet lag and everything else. So I'm really curious to see how it goes. If they go in there and look good, then I think that they crack the code. If they go in there and look bad, I don't know if it means a whole lot, because it's just one sort of one little trip. But as far as not doing the extras, the autograph session, I don't have a huge problem with that. You're asking the team to play a real game on the other side of the world in week one against the team that might be your stiffest competition in your division and the entire conference. And if they don't want to spend time, you know, signing autographs and all that, I really don't blame them. I know they're there to grow the game and all that, but I don't know if having Aaron Donald and Myles Garrett out there for a half an hour signing autographs really does all of that. So I don't begrudge them the fact of coming in and skipping that. But if they come in there and they look like they're half asleep, I think there'll be a ton of questions.
0: Well, I don't know what the better approach is. I guess we're going to find out. And I don't know that winning or losing determines which approach is better.
2: We'll find out on Thursday or Friday if you're Kyle Shanahan.
0: Yeah. But what a week to get things kicked off, right? I mean, Seattle and New England, which is a game that I don't necessarily feel like I need to see again.
2: I don't either. I don't think, like, I mean, I guess it could be good, but yeah, I don't know.
1: It's because we know that Drake May's not good, right? Or at least not as good as he looked a year ago. That was the ultimate schedule win for New England last year, where they really didn't play any teams that were real heavyweights until the very end. Then they played Denver. Bo Nix doesn't play. Then they go into the Super Bowl against Seattle, and they get absolutely destroyed. So it's not your usual Super Bowl rematch, right? We know that Seattle's going to be really good, but New England does nothing for me.
2: Right. I mean, Drake May is still so young. I mean, he was 20 or whatever when he was drafted, right? So it's like, he's only, what, 22 still at this point? Like, he's going to be 23 this year. So, like, he has such a long way to go. Interestingly enough, I mean, that was kind of Darnold's issue when he was drafted, also so young at 20 years old. But, yeah, I mean, I think May will be good. But I don't know how much better, right, he's going to be in just one off season. And I don't know how much better they are on their roster. And now their schedule, to Travis's point, is a lot more difficult. I also didn't realize that the Rams game was on Netflix. And that this one tomorrow is on NBC. I thought the Rams game was the one on NBC because I saw Noah Eagle was calling it, but then I do realize he works for both Netflix
3: and NBC. It'll be on NBC here.
0: Oh, really?
3: It'll be Channel 4 here, locally.
2: Oh, okay.
3: Because of the NFL rule.
0: Okay, gotcha.
2: Right.
3: Well, for you in San Diego, you won't get it.
0: You'll have to watch it on Netflix. But, you know, hey Travis, you know what's interesting about just we're talking about the Rams and the Niners, and then we throw in the Seahawks. We kind of throw them in. Hey, they're the defending Super Bowl champs. We just sort of throw them in. You know, we think of Sean McVay as being the number one guy in coaching.
2: Mike McDonald's pretty damn good.
0: Well, that's my point.
2: He's the defensive Sean McVay.
0: Right, so you got McVay, and then you got Shanahan, two guys that are always celebrating.
2: Yeah.
0: And Shanahan doesn't have a Super Bowl, although he's been to one. He doesn't have a championship. And Mike McDonald, to me, is, like, the country's just still getting to know him.
2: Yeah.
0: Now, maybe it's the Super Bowl last year. Maybe it's Hard Knocks this past summer. I didn't watch a lot of the Hard Knocks stuff.
2: I didn't watch a second of it.
0: But Mike McDonald, to me, when you think about all these great coaches in one division.
2: Yeah.
0: We have to start putting Mike McDonald into that group.
2: Listen, I don't think there's any question. By the way, better chance of me watching Reacher than watching Hard Knocks at this stage.
0: Now, wait a second. I want to tell you something. Reacher is getting ready to go into episode 7 of 8 of season 3.
2: Yeah.
0: Trav, are you watching Reacher?
1: I'm 100% up to speed on Reacher. Yeah.
0: How great is Reacher? Because Sedano refuses to watch. By the way,
2: I don't got time.
0: Rachel said to me this week, she goes, should we watch an episode of Butcher? I go, what the hell's Butcher? She goes, you know, the show we're watching. I go, no, it's called Reacher, babe. It's going, Trav, tell Sedano how amazing Reacher is this season.
1: It's amazing if you like this big, incredible Hulk-looking guy just going around and beating the
2: kicking everyone's
1: crap
2: ass
1: at everybody. Yeah. Yeah. It's terrific. Like, the acting is whatever. The writing is whatever. But it's really cool to look at. He shoots guns. He beats people up. And he gets out of tricky situations. What's not to like?
0: Well,
1: we've watched every episode.
0: Where we are right now, Trav, I mean, we're going to start episode 7.
2: Yeah.
0: And Reacher's on the verge of they're going
2: to
0: kill him.
2: See, I preferred more when I was a kid. I used to love MacGyver because he'd like turn on a car with like a Ridge potato chip or something like that. Like, that's more my cup of tea.
0: Yeah.
1: Well, he's got a look. Jack Reacher's got a little MacGyver in it.
0: Oh, yeah. By the way, it's just Reacher. Just Reacher. Trav.
1: Yeah.
0: Yeah. Just Reacher.
2: Because I loved MacGyver as a kid.
0: You would love Reacher.
2: Yeah.
1: Yeah, you're missing out, Sedano. It's fun. And you always think he's about to get killed, only shockingly he doesn't.
0: But something's going to happen here in episode 7 at the beginning.
2: Yeah.
1: Because they got him chained in the back of that police van.
0: Right.
2: I got the only time I have, I watch Ted Lasso at 9:01 Pacific time, because it comes out at 12:01 Eastern time on, it's supposed to be Wednesday. So I get to watch it on Tuesday. I'm like Kyle Shanahan in reverse in that scenario.
0: Wait a second. Let me do the math here real quick. So wait, when's it supposed to come out?
2: Midnight, 12:01 East Coast time on Wednesday.
0: Okay. Wait, so doesn't that work for us?
2: 9:01 Pacific.
0: Doesn't that, so shouldn't, Travis, shouldn't we then be able to watch Reacher at 9:01 tonight? If it comes out on Wednesday.
2: I don't know if, well, it depends on, it's Amazon, right? Does that one? I don't know if Amazon does what Apple does, but yeah, Apple releases it that way.
0: I'm going
1: to look this up. I'm going to check.
2: Every Tuesday night.
1: So I'm tonight check I'll for
2: watch,
1: my Reacher.
2: I'll watch Lasso. Sure. Lasso's getting good.
1: I haven't watched it.
2: Listen, it's great comfort food is the way I would describe it. It's a sweet, cute little funny show. But it's actually gotten, after the first couple of episodes of this season, I was like, I don't know. And then there was this one episode. I don't want to ruin it for you. If you're going to watch it, are you going to watch it or you're not?
1: Probably not.
2: Okay. There's an episode where he's got the girls team now, the ladies team over there. And they all end up in jail, and it was hilarious. And that sold me. I'm like, I'm in on the rest of the season just on after episode 3 or 4 or whatever it was.
1: Women's jail soccer, that's a good pitch. It was a good elevator pitch.
2: I mean, it was hilarious. It was a great episode.
3: So, Trav, when you bowl, do you put both fingers, do you put all three fingers in the hole or just two fingers?
1: No. Just two? I don't put my thumb in there. Mm. I put my thumb on the side.
3: Oh, Kaffee, so he doesn't put side the thumb in there.
0: Oh, no thumb. So you don't put the thumb in the hole. You put the two fingers in the top.
1: Two middle finger, ring and middle finger. Into the and then the thumb hole I leave out. I just put it on the side so I can feel like I can spin it better with my thumb.
3: See,
1: outside
3: he's
1: the
3: a
1: hole.
3: Spinner guy with
0: no,
3: the
0: but
3: hole.
0: I think it's better if you take your thumb and you stick it in the hole, like the little bottom hole. You know what I mean? There's the top hole and there's two and then there's the bottom.
3: Have you ever hit 5 strikes in a row?
1: Maybe I can't say yes for sure.
3: This is what Gregory Arthur Bergman did over the weekend.
2: Yeah, Greg did it
3: on Sunday.
1: That's pretty good. I believe it. Look, I was in a bowling league for 2 years, and I have my own ball. I have my own shoes. So
0: you got the carpal tunnel cast?
1: No, I never wear the cast.
3: Do you have your name on the ball?
1: Plus, they have that glove that you can wear too. That's got almost like a nylon glove situation, mm-hmm. so your hand comes out a little easier. Never really tried that, but I know I've gotten 4. I don't know if I've ever gotten 5. Greg may have me on that 5th one.
4: Trav, I'm a little disappointed. I was like, oh, that's pretty good. Moving on.
0: Well, wait a second. Go ahead.
1: Yeah.
0: Go ahead.
1: What was the final? What was your final total, Greg, on when you put 5 together? Because that's going to add up pretty quick. But what was the final amount?
4: 167. But it went from 70.
1: Then you pulled like absolute hot garbage for the other 5 frames.
4: 100%. It was 77 to 167.
1: Yeah. Yeah. You got to. Yeah. You can't leave open frames, Greg. You got to know better than that.
0: Yeah. Come on, Bergie.
4: Hey, 5 in a row, Trav.
0: No, that's impressive. And especially, look, it's not like he had this incredible form like a pro bowler. I mean, he was just he was wailing the ball down the lane. I contend this, Travis, that with a year of practice, coaching, with proper nutrition, proper training, et cetera, there's one sport where you have a realistic chance of becoming a pro in 1 year, and it's bowling above all else. What do you think?
1: I agree with one exception. I don't think you need the coaching. I just think you need to give yourself like 45 minutes a day, go down there and roll a few, and you'll be on tour in like an hour.
0: I'm
1: with you on that. You can get good at that game very, very quickly, especially if you're not eating too much and you're not pounding beers. You can get very good very fast.
3: Right. Do you put chalk on your fingers before you put them in the hole? Or is that just pool is the only one with the chalk?
1: No, just a little air blower thing off the where you pick up the ball.
0: Right.
1: You know, where that shoots that cool air up, you know, kind of dry your hand off there, and then, you know, two fingers in, one finger out.
3: Turkey? Did you blow on your hands first?
4: No, it's straightforward.
1: No, you use the little machine blower.
0: What about a towel, like a little chamois that, you know, kind of shines the bowl?
1: I was never that advanced to have a chamois. I was just the shoes and the ball guy.
4: Kind of sham wow.
5: That towel is to wipe off the lubricant on the ball, right, from the lane?
1: You want the same sort of performance with the alley in your ball, because the waxing changes from shot to shot.
0: Mm-hmm. Mm-hmm. Listen, last thing. Give me, because I've been kind of pushing on Bergie, but he's like all excited now because the

0: to make me feel comfortable. I know they pitch like crazy, but I would pick them to win in any individual series, but going through all of it, I'm not so sure.
1: Yeah, I feel the same way.
2: Great Sweet Tea,
1: yeah.
2: T. Raj, Travis Rogers for Travis Tuesday.
3: Travis, hopefully you have air conditioning, unlike Cappy, because it's going to get real hot tomorrow.
4: No air conditioning.
0: It's disgusting at my house. It's just as soupy and humid and hot and gross and still, but we do have air conditioning.
1: Good for you.
2: It's the kind of weather that you get down to your briefs and maybe you do the Buffalo Bill.
0: I may or may not have done my podcast in my skivvies today.
1: Good for you.
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1: Sure, he's looking forward to it.
2: Presented by Providence. I can't wait, babe.
0: We'll see. I'll probably be there.
2: All right, Trav.
1: Call in sick.
0: All right.
2: Bye.
1: Plenty of time.
3: Tell everybody it's Yom Kippur.
2: So when I was at Sam Pines' house, I'm not going to lie, I did it in the bathroom. I did the Buffalo Bill.
1: Oh, jeez.
3: You did?
2: Well, it was the guest room. It was it was the guest room in the bedroom.
3: Wow. In the boss's house?
5: You were just in the room by yourself doing the Buffalo Bill.
2: I put on the song, though, to kind of get myself motivated for the day.
3: You did.
2: I played 36 holes in 24 hours.
3: Pretty good.
5: How'd you shoot?
2: It was really, it was a beautiful club, Canterbury. In Cleveland. Beautiful place. I played golf with Riz. What a character.
3: Mm-hmm.
2: He loves you guys.
3: Yeah, big fan?
2: Oh, loves you guys.
3: Yeah?
2: Yeah, really does.
3: Cappy. A lot to love, you know?
1: Tomorrow.
3: Yeah, tell me. Don't tell me.
1: Downtown L.A. feels like temperature.
3: Yeah.
1: 116.
2: What?
3: 116?
5: Yeah, don't go outside.
1: Feels like temperature.
3: Oh, my God.
2: What's
3: might
2: the
3: as well
2: humidity?
3: Go to the desert.
2: What's the humidity?
1: Yes, it's that. It's the remnants of the storm.
3: Wow.
1: And
2: when this El Nino hits.
3: Oh, they say this winter is going to be really wet and rainy.
2: So sticky. Yeah. Oh.
3: I'm just hoping that we get a ton of snow.
1: Yeah, but in the winter, it's going to be different because it'll be cooler. So
2: you and
1: matter.
2: I are going to have to go out tomorrow in this humidity and just spit on each other.
3: Okay. How about this? You spit.
5: Why?
3: I'm going to say to you, hey, here, let me cool you off. I'm going to lift up my arms and just have my shower underneath my arms. Right, just shower you down.
1: All right. So I'm just letting you know. The moisture left over from the hurricane and the ocean breeze that normally saves L.A. is shut off. Nights will only drop into the mid-70s.
6: Oh, look at these two aquavelvis.
5: By the way, it's 67% humidity right now.
1: And if it says here in this report from this meteorologist, if you're in Southern California without AC, this is the week to find some.
3: Oh, wow.
1: Why don't you get one of those portables?
3: Well, I did. So I got a portable, fan. It's like a tall tower.
1: You attach to the window.
2: Yeah, get the portable AC.
3: No, I don't need it.
1: No, but it has the tube.
2: Yeah,
1: You don't have to.
3: I know what you're talking about. Yeah.
2: You should put that in your office.
3: See, this is why I tried to explain to you guys a couple weeks ago.
1: It might be too late now. Everybody's probably bought them all.
3: I ordered an above the ground pool all those weeks ago.
2: Yeah, but humidity doesn't help you when you're in an above the ground pool.
3: No, but I wanted to get into a pool.
2: Yeah, but how are you going to chill it? It's going to be hot because of the humidity.
1: It's going to taste like, it's going to be like bath water.
7: 5,000 pounds of ice.
1: Yeah, it's going to be bath water.
3: You know, that's just funny you say it. A friend of mine was having a party on Saturday night. I called him up just to be polite. And I called him up before I go to this party. I go, hey, do you need me to get anything? And of course, the offer was for him to say, no, we're good.
1: And he'd say, why don't you bring some ice?
3: You know what he told me? He goes, do me a favor. Stop and bring 10 bags of ice.
1: Oh, 10 bags? 10
3: bags of ice. 10 bags of ice. So I go to his house. So wait, I call an Uber. Because I wasn't going to drive out to his house. So I call an Uber, and I put in two locations. I'm like, first I'm going to stop at this gas station, and then I'm going to go out to this guy's house.
1: Yeah.
3: So we get to the gas station, and the Uber driver was very polite. He actually helped me. There was this big ice machine. So I said to Rachel, I go, well, he told me to get 10 bags of ice. She goes, well, he must need a lot of ice. So I go, well, why don't I just get the 10-pound bags? She goes, no, he said 10 bags. He must need ice. Get the 20-pound bags.
2: Oh, boy.
3: I showed up to this guy's house.
1: Oh, no, you showed up with 200 pounds of ice?
3: 200 pounds of ice.
1: Oh, my God.
3: $65 of ice.
2: That's a good deal, actually.
3: $65. They were $6 a bag.
2: That's a really good deal. Where'd you get those?
3: I don't know. Some whatever gas station I was at.
2: You went to a gas station to buy that much ice?
1: He bought all his ice. He has no more ice.
3: 20-pound bags. By the way, buying ice is so stupid because the ice machine is outside. Yeah. You could easily go grab the ice, put it in the car, take off.
7: Why'd you do it then?
3: I know.
1: Well, there's cameras.
2: Wait a minute. You wanted to steal the ice?
3: I didn't want to steal it. I'm just saying you could steal it. That's all I'm saying.
1: Well, and if he gave you a little heads up, you could have made your own ice.
3: Yeah, right.
2: By the way, you know the other thing?
1: Saved yourself $65.
3: Right.
2: About Sam Pines' Cleveland compound?
3: Tell me.
2: Built in to the kitchen,

0: Yeah, ice machine?
1: Like, real ice machine, yeah, though. Nice. Not like those ones that give you, like, the cloudy ice.
0: Yeah.
1: This is, like, factory ice.
0: Like a Chick-fil-A
1: ice?
0: It's
1: got a real scooper and everything.
0: Oh, yeah, nice. Oh, my God. Nice ice. So I go to this guy's house. I got 200 pounds of ice, okay? I got $65 worth of ice, and I'm like, well, okay, you know what? I'm contributing to the party. I'm not bringing wine. I'm not bringing food. He needs ice. I'll bring ice. I show up. I ask a bunch of guys in the house. I go, hey, can everybody come out to the Uber and help me out? Because I got 200 pounds of ice.
1: You Ubered with that ice?
0: Yeah.
2: I hope you tipped that guy.
0: So good. I did. I tipped him real nice. Yeah. So now
2: it costs you even more.
0: But wait, it gets worse. Yeah. Because now I go into the
2: Nobody
0: guy's house.
2: Nobody helps you.
0: Well, no, people helped. Oh. We show up. Now, remember how hot it is out.
2: It melted.
0: Melted. When I promise you, George, 200 pounds of ice melted and evaporated. Not one cube. Not, I swear to God, on my life, not one
2: cube. You didn't have coolers to put in them?
0: I was like, Mark, that's his name, Mark. I go, Mark, what do you want me to do with the ice? He goes, I don't know, man, put it over there. I'm like, yeah, but you needed 10 bags of ice. I got 20-pound bags. I got 200 pounds of ice. You must need it for something. What do you want it for? He goes, well, there's a cooler over there. I go, there's 10 bags, man. Every bag melted. $65, I should have thrown it in the garbage, and 200 pounds of ice gone.
2: Your friend Mark.
0: Yeah, good guy.
1: Sounds like a bad guy.
0: No, good guy. Good guy.
2: Is he the sharpest tool in the shed?
0: He's sharp. He's a sharp guy.
2: Just doesn't know about ice.
0: Just overestimated his needs.
1: When somebody asks you, hey, bring ice, you got to get very specific.
2: Oh, I agree.
0: This is good for
1: me. How many pounds? I agree. How many bags? Yeah. What's your situation right there?
2: How many coolers?
1: Right. A lot of times what I'll do is I'll say, hey, listen, I'll show up, I'll assess the situation, then I'll go get the ice.
0: Okay, you couldn't leave and go get the ice from where this guy lives because he lives out in the middle of freaking nowhere, man. Mm. And it was like this massive mountain I had to climb up to just get to the guy's house, you know? I mean, it would have been easier if he would have helicoptered me there.
1: Or bring a cooler already with the ice and the drinks in it.
0: But that's a very good idea. Hey, how much ice do you really need? When he said 10
1: bags.
0: Take
1: a picture of the coolers. Let me see them.
2: I mean, even 10 small bags, a lot of ice.
0: I mean, but 100 pounds would have been way better than 200 pounds. What a waste of money.
1: Sounds like
0: time.
1: If you would have showed up with 10 pounds, he would have been fine.
3: Yeah. I haven't seen you in a week. What's the deal with the carpet? Did you get it cleaned after all? With all the products?
1: Oh, Jack the Frenchie. Yeah.
0: I did what you said. I bought a brush, a scrub brush, and I bought some additional products. Unfortunately, I never found that product awesome that you told me to buy. And there are skid marks on my carpet. That's the truth of the matter. That is the truth.
1: And it's a humid skid mark. It's humid in there today.
0: It is very humid.
1: By the way, did you bring me my chip?
0: Yes. Yes.
1: All right. While we do that, we're going to take a 2-minute timeout. And then we will return on the Sedano and Cap Morning Show on a live imaging Tuesday presented by Providence on ESPN LA.
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11: one of my summer projects was to learn how to pronounce Mamu's name.

0: I can't do it.
1: Driving home, I would practice it in my car. I'm like, I'm going to get this right. Mamu Kelishvili.
0: Kelishvili. Kelishvili.
1: There you go. Hey. Right in the neighborhood there.
0: Mamu.
1: Yeah.
0: Mamu.
2: Yeah. Mamu.
0: Mamu. Yeah.
1: He is Mamu.
0: Oh, yeah.
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5: I really want to play that sausage game. I like Swing Your Sausage. That's like my kind of game, I think.
4: Mornings on ESPN LA will never be the same.
6: No, there I have nothing go. To
7: this
6: do with
7: this.
6: This
7: is exactly what you
5: oh
7: do.
5: Oh, my God. Look at him swing that sausage.
4: Back to Sedano and Cap.
8: Remember one of our final days before we all left to vacation?
5: I do.
8: When we did Streisand Tuesdays, or was it Monday or something?
5: Right.
8: Playing old Babs.
5: Because Barbara Streisand's cousin was the representative.
9: Andrew Streisand? Is that what it was?
5: What was his name?
8: Jeannie Buss, right?
9: Yeah.
5: Yeah, Jeannie Buss' lawyer.
9: Yeah. Adam Streisand.
5: Adam. I still haven't gotten a LinkedIn connection.
0: Follow connection.
5: With him yet. Yeah, we haven't connected.
0: By the way, my guy at the Hit Factory, Scott and Claudia, who own the place in Torrance, they were listening when we brought it up.
8: Did they like Adam Streisand?
0: No, I don't know. And they said, George, Claudia and I appreciate you mentioning the place. Tell your partner, Cappy, we got some flamethrowers just for him to attempt some swings and plenty of Icy Hot for afterwards.
8: Oh.
0: So there you go.
8: Look at that.
0: So even if you try, I would venture to guess how many 100-mile-per-hour pitches before he even fouls one off, you think?
9: Well, he'll get a piece after.
8: When we say foul off, we mean he's making contact, bat
0: the
8: ball.
0: Right. Yeah, the bat just right.
5: Different foul
0: connects.
5: Off. You use it differently.
0: Because you will miss badly at that speed, I think.
5: I think I have a better chance of hitting 100-mile-an-hour fastball if I just close my eyes and swing.
0: Right.
5: You know, like,
0: no, seriously.
9: You'll time it up eventually and get a piece of it.
0: Yeah, after a couple swings, maybe you can get some wood on the ball.
9: Yeah, you hear the little crack of the bat, but you're not going to get it out into the outfield. It's going to go behind you still.
0: Be careful. Make sure you're wearing a helmet.
5: Yeah, and a cup.
0: And
2: gloves.
0: Because if that thing bounces the wrong place, even off the bat, you're in trouble.
5: Bergie, you mentioned that, you know, this five strikes was one of the greatest sporting accomplishments of your life. One of my greatest sporting accomplishments was I was once playing in a male versus female softball game. And the women were all like college All-Americans and future, I guess you'd call them, pro softball players. And these girls were pitching like they're freaking Jenny Finch, right? I mean, they're throwing 100-mile-an-hour heaters at you. They pitched a no-hitter perfect game against the guys. I was on the team. The next year, we come back to do it all over again. And it was unexciting. It wasn't fun. Like, there was no competition. These girls wiped us out. So the next year, I step up. First guy strikes out. Second guy strikes out. Here I come in for third, right? She pitches me the ball, but before she pitches it, I think to myself, what's she going to do? Like, what? She's going to try and make me look like a jerk, right? So she's going to try and blow one by me. She lets go of the ball. I swing the bat. I know that I've hit the ball. I know that I could hear it. I could feel it. I know I've hit the ball, but I don't see the ball. I can't find it anywhere.
0: Oh, my God.
5: And the whole crowd is yelling, run, run. I see the ball fly out over the right center field wall. I took this chick deep, all right? Took her to the house.
8: I thought you said something else.
5: No, I what did you think I said?
0: Nothing.
8: We thought you
0: just
8: said the S word.
5: No.
8: And we don't need to dump it anyway because we're in the digital.
5: I took her deep and hit, and I didn't see it until it just cleared the wall. But I promise you this, I never saw the pitch. So I it wasn't like my eyes were closed, but I never saw the pitch. I never saw the bat hit the ball. It was pure
0: luck.
5: Yeah. So put me in that cage. What's the name of the place?
0: Hit Factory.
5: Take me to the Hit Factory. Give me a 75, 80, 90-mile-an-hour pitch and then ramp it up to a hundo.
0: Yeah.
5: And let me see if I can put bat on ball.
8: If you foul it off right into the Schwanz.
5: Oh.
8: Like it hits the ground, then bounces into the Schwanz.
5: They got face masks like the softball girls wear?
0: Yeah, they got all sorts of stuff.
5: Okay, because I don't want to get hit in the, you know, this is my moneymaker.
0: Yeah, yeah.
5: You know
0: what
5: I mean? I mean, look at this pretty face, right?
0: That put them.
5: Yeah, exactly. Yeah. See, such a good point.
8: Now, are you more of an icy hot guy or are you like Tiger Balm?
5: I kind of feel like I'm old school Ben Gay.
8: Oh, okay.
5: You know?
8: Yeah. I like Tiger Balm. I'll do Icy Hot. I also like, what's the other one? I can't think of it now.
5: I don't know, but this guy's offering, what are you, Preparation H? Is that what you're looking for?
8: Well, that's for something else.
0: Oh. Yeah, that was for Bergie a couple weeks back, y'all. Remember?
9: BioFreeze?
0: Who would be good there?
8: BioFreeze.
0: So,
9: thanks,
0: Beto. Beto would be good, I feel like, at Hit Factory.
5: Could be
0: Mario
5: good.
0: Ruiz. Hey. Briones?
8: If I remember, like, he broke his hand the last softball tournament, so I think he might be retired.
0: Briones could Briones. Hang in there. Yeah.
5: Who broke his hand?
8: I think Mario.
5: Oh, really?
8: Yeah.
5: Oh, he did do some damage. That's right.
0: It was his thumb.
5: Yeah, it was bad. He was bad. It's my thumb.
0: Those would be the three that would excel.
5: Yeah. How would you do?
0: Not great.
5: No good?
0: At 100 miles an hour?
5: Come on.
0: I mean, probably not even at 80 miles an hour at this stage of my life.
5: Really?
0: Probably not even 70.
5: Come on.
0: No way. I haven't swung a bat, like, for real outside of the softball game in 25 years.
8: You know, we're doing it again in 2027.
5: We are, huh?
8: It's making a return.
5: Are we doing the same place? Field of Dreams? We going out there?
8: We might actually do the, we might do that, or we might do the Buzzers Stadium in Ontario.
5: Oh, that sounds fun.
8: But from a gaming standpoint, everyone's going to be a lot older than when this began.
5: I know.
8: So.
0: Yeah, Cappy, you and I have to, like, graduate to managers.
5: Yeah, right. There's, like, there's this, how about we have new rules, like, no running?
0: Yeah.
5: You know, is that something
9: that's, that's the Travis Rogers rule.
5: Right. Like, let's do that. Okay, so we're bringing it back. I like it.
0: Yeah.
5: Hey, speaking of bringing things back, so we were off last week, and so many things happened while we were off last week, right?
0: Stan Kroenke bought the Angels.
5: I mean, and by the way, isn't it interesting how you never even hear, like, little rumors or rumblings like, hey, you know, the Kroenke group is considering maybe they'll get into Major League Baseball. And I wonder, as the Rams, I say the Rams, as the Rams buy the Angels, think about it like this from a business perspective. Hey, I think maybe our next venture should be Major League Baseball. Okay, what do you think? Should we talk to Mark Walter? Clearly he needs to raise cash. Maybe we should buy the Dodgers. Yeah, but the Dodgers are going to sell for $13 billion, $14 billion, whatever the number is going to be. What do you think about the Angels? What are the Angels going to sell for? Well, the Padres just sold for $3.9.
0: Right.
5: Angels, $4?
0: Yeah.
5: Would you rather buy the Dodgers at their height, $13 billion? Or the Angels at $4 billion, where to me, the Angels have a lot of upside.
0: Agreed.
5: So will Stan Kroenke build a SoFi Stadium kind of complex?
0: Yeah, that's what, there's going to be more stuff there. Yes.
8: Well,
0: it's,
8: yeah,
0: but Chris, it's a real estate.
5: But OC Vibe.
8: OC Vibe is across the street. But remember, the city of Anaheim, and this has got Artie Moreno in trouble when he tried to do this the first time, it got the mayor of Anaheim put in jail. So I think Stan will be a little bit more proper in how he tries to pull off this land deal. The land of Angel Stadium and that parking lot is massive. And by the way, he could then acquire land around there like he did in Inglewood for years. So it's, again, yes, he's an amazing operator when it comes to teams, but he's also amazing at real estate.
5: That's what it, this is a real estate
8: deal. There's no real estate around Dodger Stadium.
5: This is a real estate deal.
8: Yeah.
5: We can buy the Angels. By the way, they just built OC Vibe. We don't have to do that. They built it.
8: So that's already coming in.
5: Right.
8: He can now build the adjacent OC Vibe within that parking lot and start buying land around. Remember, Anaheim is like the tile capital of the world, downstate College Boulevard.
5: Right, right.
8: I'm sure you can go to some of those areas and buy that up if you want.
5: Here's what Stan Kroenke does next. This is just a prediction, looking into my crystal ball. So he's got SoFi Stadium, where the Rams play. But he's also got the facility up in like the Thousand Oaks area, right?
8: Woodland Hills.
5: Woodland Hills. Okay. So he's got that whole facility up there in the valley, which is going to be the Rams training facility, hotels, and it's going to be like what the Green Bay Packers have next door to Lambeau Field. I'm trying to remember what exactly that's called, but he's going to recreate that up in the valley. So he's got the facility up in the valley. He's got SoFi. Then you go down to Orange County, you buy the Angels, and you do all that real estate work outside of Angel Stadium, and maybe build the SoFi of baseball, maybe. Right.
8: Well, that was a rumor. The rumor that initially came out that he was going to build a new stadium, that was proven to be a rumor.
5: Okay.
8: There's no, because he doesn't own the stadium. The city of Anaheim does. Now, that doesn't mean they wouldn't want to build a new stadium, but I think he's more interested in the
0: land. Isn't the land big enough where he could literally build a stadium next door?
5: Absolutely.
0: Without 100%. Even missing a game.
5: 100%.
8: Absolutely. Could do it.
5: Just like what they did in other cities, like in Denver.
0: Well, Yankee Stadium was like that, too.
5: Right. They have the old stadium they're still playing in. They're building the next one. Yeah. And once they get the new one built, they tear the other one down.
0: Yeah.
5: Then Stan Kroenke takes all of Southern California over as he heads south. So Valley, SoFi, Orange
8: You're
5: County.
8: You're going to make this about San Diego.
5: Well, here's why. But here's why. Because he already has the deal in place.
0: Is it the soccer thing?
5: No, it's an arena.
8: The San Diego Sports Arena.
0: Oh, yeah, they need an arena badly
5: So the San Diego Sports Arena is like 60 years old.
0: So they're going to put like a hockey team in there?
5: So, again,
0: Kroenke. Well, he owns the Avs. He can't do that.
5: Right. But even though he owns the Abs.
0: But he can own the building.
5: Well, he's going to own the building.
0: Right.
5: He's going to build the building.
0: Right.
5: And then I would think he's going to use his influence to say to the NHL, if there's one sport that could survive in this market, it's NHL hockey, meaning San Diego.
0: Yeah.
5: And with his influence. Oh.

0: influence.
1: I can totally see that. The San Diego Surf.
2: Or the Ice Dogs.
1: Any one of those work? Yo, dude, hang 10 with his ears. We're on the rink, man. I'll tell you this right now. The think about Kroenke, though. Think about what he's doing. All these sports properties.
2: Tacos, man. Imagine Rachel and her friends in the
0: suite at
1: the Kroenke
0: hockey arena.
2: The hockey players?
1: Yeah. What do you mean the hockey player?
0: Cappy's Del Mar group will be in there.
1: Oh, absolutely. Yeah. My Del Mar group will be in there.
2: Don't you have to leave, Sedona? It's 55.
0: Oh, yeah, I got to go.
1: Where are you going?
2: He's got a
0: call. I got a meeting at 10 o'clock.
1: Give me a break.
2: We get ready for Wednesday tomorrow. Dude. Wendy is actually still traveling back, so he won't join us tomorrow. He'll be back next week because he's coming back from the UK. But
0: I won't be here. It's going to be 116 degrees.
2: We'll get Keyshawn on tomorrow. We'll do some stuff. Mm-hmm. Cappy, we got a few things to record. Why don't we do that?
1: You want to do that? We can do it after the show because I still have a dealer's choice I need to get to, you know?
3: And you got that calendar crap.
1: Yeah.
2: You stop with the calendar crap? Wait a minute. You said you were going to be nicer now that I got you your T-Mobile hotspot.
1: Yeah, now they got you the tower. You said you were going to be nicer. That's a nice birthday gift. Not only did he give you the tower, the hardware, but he's paying for it every month.
2: Yeah.
3: Somebody's got to.
2: No, somebody doesn't have to.
1: Why does the guy who makes the most money get the break on the tower? Give me the tower.
0: First of all, I'm not Steve Mason.
1: Oh, wow.
2: I mean, that is true.
1: I say this. I say I want a tower, too.
2: No.
1: Yes.
2: You don't travel around for it.
1: I don't like my tower. My tower sucks in comparison to Sedano's tower.
2: All right, so if you do this after the show, I ain't going to be here.
1: So?
2: Sometimes you need coaching.
1: All right, that is true. I'll buy that.
2: But you just want to do the dealer's the calendar now?
1: All right, you want me to do the dealer's choice? You want me to do the calendar? You want me to do the ad?
2: Oh, hold on. Oh, wait, we got little BJ Thomas playing.
1: Oh, really? Later, dog.
2: Later, dog?
1: Yeah, I called him a dog, dog.
2: Here is your Don't Sweat the Small Stuff calendar of the day for Tuesday, September 8th, 2026. Learn to live in the present moment. The same mental dynamics that tell us to look toward the future will only repeat themselves so that, quote, someday never actually arrives. How about that?
1: Hey. Nice.
2: Meanwhile, the Sedano and Cap Morning Show, the 9 a.m. hour, always made possible by Jacob and Ronnie. 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
1: Just want to put a bow on the Del Mar racing season because I know a lot of our listeners have been asking me, hey, when are your horses running? When can we bet on them, et cetera? And I got a lot of people hitting me up this past weekend because it was the closing weekend down at Del Mar. The first year ever, this is our best year in terms of winning races, the Great Friends Stables, 6 wins on the season. But I will just say this, one horse, a horse called Aw Geez, did something you never see at the Del Mar racing season. 3 wins in one meet. That means that we started in mid-July and we ended this the meet yesterday. 3 wins in one meet. This is a 6-year-old horse, Aw Geez, and this horse just loves to win. This horse got huge heart. So, Carlo, I know you've got the video that you could probably put up on YouTube. And Jorge Briones, I know you've got the audio of what happened. This is Sunday afternoon, the 3rd race, and Aw Geez coming home for the win.
4: Three wide on the turn and on the charge with Malibu Coast to try to come and get Calm Sea as they turn for home. Calm Sea, Aw Geez on the outside. These two arrive at the 8th pole. Malibu Coast is in between those two. Aw Geez on the outside taking the lead. Calm Sea is next. Then Malibu Coast, late move down the middle of the track from Living Life, but it's going to be Aw Geez. Living Life was second, then a photo. Zalamo or Malibu Coast.
1: Great call. Great call. It's going to be Augies. So there you go. 3 wins for Augies in 1 racing meet. 6 wins for the Great Friend Stables. And for everybody that played along and watched and followed, thank you guys all very much. I hope you guys are following on Instagram at Great Friend Stable, because you get to see the whole reality show Stable Wars play out on Instagram. That's it.
2: Thank you, Cappy. What a Tuesday. You know, I really was dreading coming back in.
1: Why?
2: I didn't want vacation to end. I didn't want to leave Otis the Bunny this morning. I didn't want to, like, football season's here. And as much as I feel like I prepared for it, I'm still not really prepared. So I was like, eh, I don't really feel it. But after 3 hours with you boys.
1: Yeah, today, good day.
2: Feels good.
1: Yeah, really good.
2: Feels real good.
1: Mm-hmm.
2: We're going to work out tonight?
1: What time are you going to get done?
2: I'm off the air at 6 p.m.
1: Okay, we're going to walk. We're going to work out. What are we going to do?
2: Let's feel how it's. Let's see how it feels outside.
5: Mm-hmm. When are you guys going to spit on each other?
2: That's tomorrow.
1: Oh. Yeah. Yeah.
2: I mean, we can spit on each other tonight if
1: you'd
2: you
1: be super proud of me, too, by the way. I brought a Yeti lunchbox.
2: Really?
1: You know how, like, I'm always, like, wanting something after we eat
2: those
1: dinner?
2: Those Yeti lunchbox, that's like $100.
1: Oh, really?
2: Oh, yeah.
1: It was a gift, but I'll tell you right now, dude, there's protein shakes in there.
2: Yeah, dude.
1: There's protein bars.
2: Yeah, what kind of protein bars?
1: Perfect bars.
2: You get the Bear Bells?
1: No, Perfect
2: Bars. I like Bear Bells.
1: These are, and then I got...
2: David bars are also good, too.
1: Greek yogurt is in there as
2: What kind? How many grams?
1: I think it's 26 15? Grams.
2: No. 26 grams?
1: I think so.
2: Like a yogurt cup? Or a big one?
1: Like a big yogurt.
2: Oh, nice.
1: Yeah, 26 grams of protein.
2: You want to share some of that yogurt?
1: Yeah, I'm telling you, I got yogurt. I got it all, man. Blueberries.
2: You got any chicken breast?
1: No, but I'll get that.
2: You going to get me some later?
1: You know what we're going to do tonight? You know what we're going to do for dinner tonight? You know what we're going to do? We're going to order Goop Kitchen to the East Central.
2: What'd you just say?
1: Goop Kitchen.
2: Oh, I thought you said something else.
1: No, Goop Kitchen. That's what we're ordering tonight.
2: Where?
1: We're going to have it delivered.
2: Where's Goop Kitchen?
1: I don't know. They got a whole bunch of them all over L.A. I'm new to it.
2: What is it, like Mediterranean?
1: No, it's like super healthy, super clean, but really delish.
2: All right. Delish. Yeah. Yeah. Where are we going to eat it? In your room?
1: I think we'll eat
2: My
1: it.
2: Room?
1: We'll eat it at the Nixo Lounge.
2: Oh.
1: Yeah.
2: It's going to be so humid out there. All right. Well, that's tonight. We'll see you back tomorrow morning, 7 a.m. for the Wednesday edition of the Sedano and Cap Morning Show. I'll see you back at noon. For a live Tuesday, presented by Providence. Have a great day.

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17: Hey, this is Rich Eisen. 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The Rich Eisen Show comes to ESPN LA. My show from 9 a.m. to noon, followed by Mason and Ireland. The perfect 1-2 punch for your workday. Cam Hayward is here. Our radio audience has returned. Not Just Football with Cam Hayward is a weekly podcast that gives fans a peek behind the curtain of NFL life. Hayden Walsh is with Cam, and Not Just Football, where you can get it where all your podcasts are acquired, as well as on YouTube as well. And Cam is kind enough to join us on this program every Tuesday this upcoming season as well, which I truly, truly appreciate. It is good to see you, Cam.
21: It's great to see you. We got the season right upon us. Like, this is the best time to be a part of the show.
17: I appreciate you saying that. So let's just jump into it here. What goes through your mind after all these years for you to get ready for this NFL season, Cam?
21: I hate week one. I honestly do. There's so many like what ifs and buts, and you know, what if they do this, but what if they do that? And week one is the worst because coaches overthink, players overthink, because teams are just completely different. Give me the week two, but that's the butterflies I get. And once we get past, you know, the first kick, I'm usually settled by that.
17: What do you? But I mean, it's not like your first rodeo here. I mean, what is it about week one that freaks you out, if you will, in a way?
21: Because I'm a control freak and I can't control anything. And I look at these games, and you know, now you got Stefanski down there, and you're thinking about everything he's done in Cleveland and trying to apply it to Atlanta. And my head just tends to spin in this first week.
17: Yeah, but you know, you saw Tua in the preseason, right, Cam? Let's just get right into it. Let's talk the real here. He's now the starting quarterback for Atlanta. Cam,
21: right? That's one thing, but shoot. Hey, good marriages sometimes are better the second time around. So you don't know what to expect. And, you know, I think you got a guy in Bijan Robinson who, if you add him with a Bill Callahan offensive line, that's a lot to think about. And it's going to keep a lot of people up at night.
17: Okay. And so where are you in the preps? I know we're going to have you every single Tuesday, but have you already... You must have been all the way into the film already, right? As best you can so far, knowing that they're coming?
21: I spend at least a month on these dudes. So, yeah, you got Bijan, and when he gets the ball, he's electric. It all starts with him. But then you got Drake London, Kyle Pitts, those are your big threats in the passing game. And so Tua's got a good supporting cast. That's the thing that was different from last year. I know A-Chain put up a lot of yards. He was a little bit banged up, but he's got a better supporting cast. You got Lindstrom in the O-line. They just paid Bergeron as well. So they got a lot of things going on the offensive side of the ball. And then you're just looking for Stefanski to find rhythm in that offense for Tua. So defensive-wise, we're looking forward to having, you know, them feeling pretty good about where they're at.
17: Cam Hayward here on the Rich Eisen Show every Tuesday, first of many here on the program. So Mike McCarthy there now, and you've had nothing but Tomlin. How is it different, Cam?
21: Everything's, you know, different. You know, you've come accustomed to, you know, how things were done at Mike D, and it's no shot at Mike McCarthy. It's just different. It's a different, you know, flow of things. And shoot, we're practicing at 11 o'clock. That's a little bit different. I've always practiced at 1:55. I remember that clear as day. And, you know, it's gone through a training camp, new coaches, but I think it's just adapting and being open to it. You know, both coaches are successful, and, you know, they go about things a little bit differently, but the end result is these guys like to win. They know how to play it. They know how to coach at a high level, and they get the most out of the players.
1: Are they similar? Where are they similar?
21: Ooh, I think their knowledge of the game, because they are both hungry for football. You know, you start talking about football and you get these grins on their face when they start talking about, you know, situations they've been in. And as a player, you just relish those situations to just keep harping on those, because as a defender, I want to know what Mike McCarthy was thinking on third down in the Super Bowl in the third quarter. What led to those special drives? And you can do the same thing with Mike T. So it's really nice to just prick their brains and, you know, see how much they are liking that.
1: What about leaving the players to sort of be professionals on their own? What about that, right? Like, wouldn't Mike T just let you guys you know, be you, or he was, you're already furrowing your brow at me. Are they treating you guys? Is it a difference? Have you noticed about being in your faces or anything like that? Or Cam?
21: No, and maybe I'm just old, so I don't even realize it, where I'm just numb to it. But, it's more just about getting the work done. And you know, Coach McCarthy accepts everybody the way Mike T would. And, I don't think it really turns into one of those remember the Titans situations where he's got to break everybody down and we got to go on a hike around Gettysburg. But
1: nice.
21: No, it's good.
1: Okay, Cam Hayward here on the Rich Eisen Show. And did you know, McCarthy and Rogers just slip back into the old shoe here? Like, what was it like? I guess in witnessing this reunion in practices and in the locker room.
21: Okay. I think I understood the love affair between Aaron Rodgers, Mike McCarthy, and the rest of the quarterbacks. They all just want to talk quarterback play. Like, you know, Mike McCarthy's got his quarterback school, and he's very fond of it. And rightfully so. You won a Super Bowl with the guy. I'd be standing right next to the dude, too, if he helped me win. So, you know, Mike McCarthy is an offensive-minded coach, but I think we're going to provide something that he's going to be damn proud of and a good defense, too.
1: Okay, is there anything you can allow? I mean, again, this is your 16th year that you can share of what this offense looks like. Pittman here, Rico Daddel there, Jeremy Bernard, my guy Roman Wilson, hopefully going to start showing out like he did in Ann Arbor. DK Metcalf, what do we have that looks different from last year that you're willing to share publicly, Cam?
21: Well, I think our running backs, they're damn good. Like Rico Daddel and Jaylen Warren, I don't even like saying 1A, 1B. I think it's just 1 and 1. Those dudes, they're electric. They're stout. And then in the passing game, I think Pat Freiermuth and Darnell Washington are just going to take over the middle. You add in a guy like Michael Pittman on one side. I look for DK to take another step and continue to grow. And I'm looking for Roman to just keep getting those touches and feel more confident in himself. You know, Aaron alluded to this when we were talking on the pod, but he talked about how much he learned about Roman on their Montana or their Idaho trip. And, you know, he was just like, you know, I've learned so much that I feel like I have more trust in him. And he's looking for DK to just ball out and be even better than he was last year.
1: Cam Hayward here, Not Just Football with Cam Hayward weekly podcast. You're coming out of the chute for the football season with a two-parter with your guest. How are you able to book Aaron Rodgers, Cam?
21: Well, he was supposed to do it during camp. And, you know, he was like, I'm feeling a little bit sick. And then I brought him some coffee. I said, hey, do you still want to get it done? And he was like, oh, yeah, I would love to get it done. And he called me up on the weekend and was like, let's just go over some things before I got some stuff to air out. And I was like, okay. And I'm thinking I'm going to get a bunch of notes. This guy was like, I'm game for whatever. Ask whatever you want. I was like, you sure about that? And he was like, yes. And we were able to take a little bit of his time and break it off into two parts. And, you know, a lot of it is football based in part one. And part two, he just goes completely Aaron. And it's fun to hear his story and hear what he thinks.
1: All right. Here's a taste from Not Just Football with Cam Hayward, Aaron Rodgers talking about his decision to come back.
2: And I leaned on my wife, obviously, and it's a, you know,

0: No,
1: I think we do that. I think we do that as a D line, especially because we feel like we got a lot of great pieces. And I'm not just blowing smoke. You know, it's me, TJ, Alex Highsmith, Nick Herbig. You also have Derek Harmon coming into his second year. Keanu Benton, who just signed a new deal. We feel like we're loaded up front. And, you know, I know we've been around and, you know, the older guys don't get as much love as they used to, but we feel like we rival any D-line, and we don't run away from that. We look forward to showing that when we get to playing.
0: All right. And the last one for you, you mentioned Bijan coming, you know, into your house on Sunday. You know, it's not the only Ohio State Texas matchup this weekend. I mean, you guys better come correct. Otherwise, Bijan might be able to talk in your direction on Sunday pregame. Cam, no?
1: Well, yeah? With Bijan, me and my son, we're doing a fantasy football league this year.
0: Okay.
1: With a bunch of dads in the neighborhood.
0: Okay.
1: And I deliberately did not take Bijan because I wanted to make sure I could punish a little bit more.
0: You let him slide? You let him slide past two? Is what you're saying?
1: I didn't let him slide. He was already taken.
0: Okay. Because right. Fantasy and reality are two totally different. So who's on your fantasy team? What do we have?
1: Oh, I need to pull up this fantasy team.
0: Please do that because this is awesome. We got to know.
1: I did laugh, though. There were a lot of guys that retired this offseason that didn't get the updated fantasy rosters, so I died laughing when I was seeing some of you guys. There was, like, Nick Chubb out there, and I was like, he's not playing. And then there was DeAndre Hopkins. And this was the funny part. I think someone was trying to be nice to me, and they took the Steelers D in the second round.
0: Come on, man. This is not fair.
2: What?
0: This is ridiculous. Who are these people? Cam?
3: That's hey, man,
0: you're better than this, Cam. How old's your son, by the way? How
3: old invited to the barbecue?
1: he's 10 years old.
0: Okay, cool. Good.
1: And it didn't, like, I ended up drafting more because getting, like, 10-year-old boys together, all they want to do is wrestle, and it was a mess.
0: Okay. So what position were you drafting in, and who's your team, Cam Hayward? Yeah.
1: Where is it at? I got to find this. I'm going to be mad. I'll tell you, my first pick, I took Justin Jefferson.
0: Okay, so you probably, how many, if you pick, he's probably like 9th, 10th, right? That's what you probably picked down there.
1: I took him 5th, I think. I took him 6th.
0: Okay, that's good. That's good.
1: I got T. Higgins.
0: Okay.
1: T. Higgins, in division.
0: Okay.
1: I got him in like the 5th round. And my quarterback is Burrow. And so, which is even crazier. I'm like, I can't believe I took Burrow.
0: Dude, hold on a minute. So let me get this right. So week 10 and week 3, you're going against your own fantasy quarterback.
1: But I did tell my son, I was like, don't expect me to update any of these rosters. Like, Don't text me at 12 o'clock saying, hey, can you update these? I'm not doing that. That's not happening.
0: Yes, Frank, you got a game to play. You're doing reality football. Let your son handle the fantasy.
1: Yeah, yeah, okay. I have no time for that. I took James Cook.
0: Okay.
1: I took George Pickens as well. I got three really good wide receivers. You got Justin Jefferson, George Pickens, and T. Higgins.
0: Okay.
1: I got Trey McBride in the 4th round. I felt really good about that.
0: That's good.
1: Boy. And then in the waiver wire, this is the crazy one. Guess what quarterback I picked up?
0: Rodgers?
1: Dak Prescott.
0: Dak on the waiver? What? Okay.
2: Dak wasn't drafted?
0: This is insane. You are above this. This is like, you are punching down, man. Come on.
2: Who are these people?
1: I looked at the waiver wire last night, and I was like, how is Dak available?
0: Oh my God. If you don't win this league, you could totally you could sack Burrow 5 times and still win that week. You know what I mean?
1: And I feel comfortable with that.
0: Dude, this is going to be a fun week to see you in week 1 and obviously throughout the season, not just football with Cam Hayward. Out right now with part 1 of 2 with Aaron Rodgers. Part 2 is on Thursday every single week, not just football, Cam Hayward on Tuesdays as well as right here on the Rich Eisen Show. You're the man. Good luck this weekend.
1: Appreciate you, brother. Good luck to you guys as well.
0: Right back at you. That's Cam Hayward, Not Just Football Podcast, every single Tuesday here on the Rich Eisen Show. Come on, man.
2: Can we get in this league?
0: What's it? What the hell? That's ridiculous.
2: Wow.
0: By the way, I listened to Cooper talk to a friend of his from camp over the last few years. He's in the fantasy league. He tried to get Jadarian Price and I forgot what I got to get the trade. We're up against the break anyway. We'll talk about it. Just listening to 2 15-year-olds talk fantasy football trades was outstanding. Yada yada yada. Cooper hung up on him. Awesome.
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14: 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Coming up, Falcons running back Bijan Robinson. And now, it's Rich Eisen.
13: Number 3 of the Rich Eisen Show is on the air. What a show we've had so far, if I may say so myself. Awesome. Call us at 844-204-RICH. Tell us how awesome we are. I want to hear from you how awesome we are. All right, I'll stop doing that. Hour 1, Troy Aikman. That's how we kick things off. And then Hour 2, our regular Tuesday guests. Every single Tuesday this season, Josh Pate will join us to talk college football. And then Cam Hayward will join us as well every Tuesday. And he's playing for the Steelers, which is awesome. If you missed our first 2 hours, there's our YouTube channel. There's our podcast. You can listen to us. There's also our Disney Plus page. Kicking off hour number 3 is one of the best in the business, an all pro and also a terrific human being on top of all of it, courtesy of Colgate from the Atlanta Falcons. Ladies and gentlemen, Bijan Robinson here on the program.
17: Nice.
13: How are you, Bijan? Good to see you.
18: Yes, sir. Man, I'm doing great. Great to see you as well. Can you hear me?
13: Yeah, I can absolutely hear you. I can also see you in your Colgate-issued gear. I can see
18: you. Yes, sir.
13: Oh, well, look at this. We got toothpaste. We've got, what? Do I see the toothbrush? We see the mouthwash on top of it?
18: Yes, sir.
13: Are you at the dentist right now? Are you literally there?
18: No, I'm actually I'm in my office at the house.
13: Okay. I don't know. It looks so immaculate. It looks like you are about to get your teeth cleaned, Bijan.
18: Okay. Yes, sir. It's definitely been a great partnership, you know, with Colgate. And okay. You know me, like, I'm very big on just preventing health problems before they start on the field, especially before this game, week one. So, you know, with the partnership, you know, just preventing oral health problems before they start is, you know, very important. And just with the Colgate Total, you know, with the toothbrush and the toothpaste, as you see, you know, it's something that I want everybody to have and to grab, because, you know, not only for me as an athlete, but for everybody just in their day-to-day life, that's one of the most important things, is to make sure that your oral health is where it needs to be. So that's why I've been loving this partnership with Colgate. And, you know, I hope that everybody can go and get themselves some Colgate, so, you know, they'll get ready for this new season of life. So that'll be great.
13: So as you run by defenders, you want them to say, "Oh, Bijan is minty fresh." Is that what you're looking for? Is that what the season goal is right there?
18: Most definitely. You know, it's definitely, it can be a distraction for the defenders.
13: Oh, yeah.
18: Because they do smell good breath, so.
13: Yeah, it smells like that. It's like that line for, I don't know if you ever see the movie Hoosiers, Bijan?
18: I've not.
13: Oh, my gosh. All right. Write that down for a spare time. Well, it's the best sports movie ever. The coach who's played by the actor Gene Hackman, tells his player, you know, he wants him to guard him so closely, he wants to know the type of gum the other player is chewing, and the kid comes back to the bench and he says dentine, which is a flavor of gum. I know I'm dating myself. My God.
18: My high school coach used to say that, and I never knew where it came from. But now that I know, that's actually pretty crazy.
13: We're connecting dots for Bijan Robinson here on the Rich Eisen Show. Congratulations on your new deal, Bijan. What do you think that connotes? What do you think that sends out into the world?
18: I think it's cool just for the position, for the running back position.

0: disrespect.
1: We just have to make a prediction, and that's just so it is.
2: It's what we do.
3: The disrespect is real.
2: Okay. Thank you.
4: Also, did you see a video of him working out over the weekend?
2: Who, Tyreek Hill?
4: Yeah. Oh.
2: I know.
1: I thought you said Del Tufo.
3: Am I reading this right?
2: Okay. I mean, he sits out there in your fantasy draft, and he's just like, how do I not take a flyer at the end?
4: They stash him?
2: 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We'll take a break. Come back. Overreaction Monday and a Tuesday and phone calls. People want to play win-loss games while we still can. 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

0: waiting?
1: I don't know, pal. Well, it wouldn't be amazing that this franchise that paid him all that money to do both only gets one, and it's the hitting, because they have the pitching covered anyway.
2: By the way, he's still worth the price that they paid him. Two rings already?
1: Yeah.
2: He's going to get a third.
1: There's trophies in the case. You're right.
2: Yeah, I know they're not right there yet, but I'm not betting against them in October.
3: I have a hotter Ohtani take that I'm not willing to unpack.
1: All right. Just keep that on in your arsenal.
2: Just hold on.
1: Meanwhile, PCA, right?
4: All right. Well,
1: okay, yeah. What do you got?
3: Guys, Aaron Judge plays baseball tonight?
1: Looks like it.
0: He's back.
1: Yeah. Yeah, what about
0: I'm
1: it?
0: I'm not back.
1: That's it?
2: That's more of a statement.
3: He plays baseball tonight?
1: He does. Yeah.
3: Oh, my gosh.
1: All right, Roman Anthony, honk. Get out of here. Like, the injuries happened, pal.
3: I forgot
1: he's back now.
3: I forgot he was even around.
1: He's back now. The Yankees, while he's been out, number one in the NFL. Number one in Major League Baseball in ERA. Let's go. Even if he adds a run a game, I can't wait to see what it looks like.
3: I'm happy for you.
1: Okay. I just want to know where Doug Eddings is so the hats can be straight. We didn't even hit that.
3: That's the most absurd story of the major league season. Right?
1: We didn't even hit that today.
0: Oh my.
1: You know what? Maybe let's just take a break now so we'll have time for
3: it. I hate that.
1: That's coming up. Next on the Rich Eisen Show, we'll wrap up the show on a busy Football Tuesday.
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10: 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It's 2:00 in the morning. 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

0: back here on the Rich Eisen Show, 844-204-RICH. 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I haven't been upset at baseball as much as Doug Eddings telling that rookie on the St. Louis Cardinals to straighten his hat.
1: Baseball.
0: Absolutely dreadful. What a horrible moment that was for baseball, for umpiring. I saw that, and then after the game, he said Hunter Goodman stepped up to the plate for the Rockies and said, you know, can he wear his hat like that? And that's when he told him to straighten. He told the catcher to tell the kid to straighten his hat. Now, he also said after the game that nobody said anything until the kid gave up some runs. And that no one, he wasn't going to wear his hat on his field. What a, it's just like, Doug, I just went to the park with my son, my 15-year-old son, Yankees Angels. We did not spend a split second on the way to the stadium saying, oh, I can't wait to see who's the home plate umpire. With all due respect, your job is to make sure we're not talking about you. Period, end of story. And, kudos to the manager of the Cardinals to get ejected. He should get ejected. And then kudos to the Cardinals and the Rockies the next day for wearing their hats askew. Honestly, what are we doing? What are we doing? Telling kids, certainly of color, to straighten their hats out. Like, what century are we in? What decade are we in? What world are we in? Get out of here.
2: So, Sonny Gray for the Sox.
0: Right.
2: Wears his hat crooked.
0: On and on.
2: Former Cardinal. No issue, ever. So.
0: What the hell was that all about?
2: Yeah.
0: Not your job, sir. Not your job. And then he gave the Cardinals a pitch clock violation because the manager argued in between pitching changes. Like, power trip somewhere else. Not on your field. Get out of here. All right. I got that off my chest.
3: Yeah.
0: I'm not virtue signaling either. I just saw it. I'm like, what the hell are we doing?
2: It's stupid.
1: It's field.
0: All right. Rams and Niners are playing in Australia, as we all know. Melbourne, as Tom Pelissero told us it's called.
2: Oh, Tom landed. I saw his.
0: I'm so glad he landed. Yeah, thank God.
2: He made it.
0: Okay. Tommy P. So the Rams are taking a totally different approach to the Niners. Niners are already there.
2: Yep.
0: When they flew out, Adam Schefter, Joe Pompliano was talking about the Rams schedule, okay, because the Niners are already there. Joe Pompliano said the Rams travel schedule is practice this morning, meaning Tuesday, leave for Melbourne Tuesday night. Wednesday's lost because you land Thursday morning. That's how long it takes, and it's now the next day, the dateline. You play at 10:35 in the morning on Friday. That's when the kickoff is. Then you fly back to the U.S. immediately after, and they're in L.A. midday Friday, meaning the Rams will spend more than 30 hours on an airplane and travel over 15,000 miles, yet technically be back in Los Angeles less than 72 hours after leaving. So you lose a day when traveling,
2: right,
0: from the United States to Australia. Adam Schefter pointed out that Raheem Morris traveled and missed his birthday. 50 years old. On Thursday, September 3rd. So last week, they flew to Australia, leaving Wednesday night the 2nd and arrived on the 4th, September 4th.
1: He's really not 50. Right?
0: Is that what he means? So that means he's always 49?
1: I'm going to fly that way on my birthday from now on.
2: Like a leap year, baby.
1: Never going to be 40. He's not going to be.
4: Hey, everybody, what's going on?
5: It's
4: Ireland out there in Idaho. I'm here in L.A. along with M. Ireland, how was the weekend?
5: Good, good, good.
4: Nice.
6: Were you out in the boat yesterday for Labor Day?
3: No, it was raining here yesterday.
4: Mm-hmm. It was raining here yesterday.
5: Whoa, crazy.
3: But it's great. It's a great time of year up here because in the morning when you wake up, it's in the 40s.
4: Oh, that's beautiful.
3: And by the time it gets to 2 o'clock, it's 70.
4: Perfect.
3: So you get to wear all your clothes while you're here.
4: Yeah, that is perfect.
3: Yeah, right.
4: So we grilled out for Labor Day.
5: Nice.
4: Just hot dogs. That's all we really grill. I'm not good at burgers, but I'm good at hot dogs.
5: Into steak.
3: Boy, to me, burgers are easier.
4: Well, you know what we do? I take the bacon and I wrap it around the hot dog.
5: Okay, so it's like a vendor.
4: It's like a vendor, and it is delicious. And I will tell you the one time when I tried to put too many of those bacon dogs on the grill, it just exploded into flames.
5: A grease fire?
4: Just a grease fire. It was unbelievable.
5: Yikes.
4: But no, yesterday got through it with just four bacon dogs and did well. Went to see, because we were going to go to a pool somewhere yesterday. That's no good.
5: Yeah.
4: Saturday, we were going to go to the Dodger game Sunday night. Saturday was nice. We had a really nice dinner. But we ended up going to see The Odyssey again, but this time in IMAX. And Juan, who normally doesn't like this kind of movie, was blown away. It is an amazing picture. I got so much more from it than I did the first time around. It's incredible.
5: John, you're going to watch it on a plane, right? On your iPad?
3: Yeah, at some point I'll watch it.
4: Yeah, it's so good.
5: It's
4: man.
5: Not how Nolan intended on your iPad.
4: Although I will say this about watching stuff on a plane. Sometimes I get more locked in because I've got my headphones on and I'm locked in. I watch it on my phone or my iPad. It works really well.
5: I did something on Saturday. I don't know if either of you have done it. So do you know about the movies at the Hollywood Forever Cemetery?
4: Yes.
3: Yeah, they're great. Had you not done that before?
5: No, I had, but I went to see a movie this weekend called Josie and the Pussycats.
4: Oh, wow.
3: Isn't Freddie in that? Is Freddie Prinze
5: no,
3: in that?
5: No, Freddie's not.
3: No, he's Nicole in the Scooby-Doo Scherzinger movie.
5: Yes. Yeah. Okay. Nicole Scherzinger is not in it. It's Alan Cumming and Parker Posey, play like the evil record executives.
4: You can't go wrong
5: it
4: there.
5: Is amazing. And then it was Rosario Dawson's in it, and I can't remember the name of the main girl who plays Josie, but it's the first time that I had seen it, and oh my gosh, I had the best time. I was with a bunch of people, you know, we had a little bit of stuff to have, but it was really great.
4: Yeah, nice.
5: I love seeing stuff there. It is really fun.
4: Is that where Marilyn Monroe's buried?
5: Yes.
4: Nice.
3: Oh, it is.
4: Yeah.
3: Well, so let me. I just opened up the YouTube chat, and we're not going to talk about this during the show, but I'll reward the YouTube chat with some behind the scenes content.
4: Got it.
3: They're all complaining about our microphones.
4: Yeah.
3: And so we're not going to talk about it during the show because Morales is all bent about it, and he doesn't want anybody talking about it. But he sent us an email this morning that said the mics are going to sound different today. They recalibrated them. Eventually, they will sound cleaner than ever, but they're going to sound different. So I noticed that a lot of people in the chat are reacting to that, and that's what that is. While we were away, they recalibrated all the microphones.
5: Yeah. I will say, when I was watching YouTube in the morning show, and just so you know, guys, I am seeing the chat in the morning show, it sounded fine, and also on when I drive in, it sounded fine. So if you're on AM, it should sound better.
4: Yeah.
5: It's kind of just bad processing here, but who cares about processing?
4: So far, it's working out for me. So far, it sounds good enough for me. So
5: it's going to be a live imaging Tuesday.
4: Oh, crap. I almost dropped it. I totally forgot. I lost Monday this week.
5: We have a lot of really cool guests today. So we have Dr. Clapper, as always, on Tuesdays.
4: Yep.
5: Then we're going to have Lindsay Theory all the way from Melbourne.
4: Nice.
3: Love it.
5: And then Kurt Warner is going to join us
4: Fantastic.
5: At 2 p.m. It'll
4: that be really is cool. great. What a good day that is.
3: Yeah, I'll be anxious to talk to Lindsay because she has an opinion. I'll wait till she comes on. About the Rams plan. You know, the Rams, you guys, are still in Los Angeles. They're practicing now. And then after practice, they're all hopping on a plane and heading down under. And, you know, so Lindsay just did that. She's already there. She was there. She got there a couple days ago and can give us kind of an insight about how she felt when she landed and how she felt the next day and all that good stuff.
4: Yeah. We'll get that perspective from her. And it's going to be like 6:30 in the morning, I think, for her, right?
5: It'll be 6:45. She's doing a hit with NFL Live, and then she's going to do a hit with us. But it's also 6:45 tomorrow. She is in the future. She is Wednesday.
3: Yeah, I know we only got a minute here, but did you see, you know, Raheem Morris, our old defensive coordinator, is now the defensive coordinator for the Niners. He actually lost his birthday.
5: Aww.
3: Did you guys hear about this?
4: Oh, no.
5: It's been the year.
3: Well, his birthday was on Monday. They flew on a Sunday, And by the time he got there, it was Tuesday.
4: So his
3: birthday disappeared.
4: Well, hope you got a cake on that plane. Hope you got a cake on the plane.
3: I'm sure they did.
4: All right, coming up next for you on the radio, on the YouTube, on the app, and on Sirius Channel 95. We will see you in a minute. Mason and Ireland next.
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14: Oh, here we go.
4: Yeah.
14: Listen to how good that sounds. 12 o'clock.
4: Sounds good.
14: Yeah. It is a live imaging Tuesday presented by Providence. Welcome back to the biggest show on the radio, Mason in Ireland. Johnny I is in Idaho at the John Ireland compound. Mason is back here. And Johnny I already violated the memo.
3: but I did, Chris, I thought you'd be okay with it because I did it in the YouTube chat. I just did it in Before the Growl.
14: You called me bent. I'm excited about this.
3: No, well, you said don't talk about it on the air.
14: Well, I just meant that the audience
3: So you bringing
14: know.
3: It up on the air, I guess I can talk
4: yeah,
3: about
4: now
3: it.
4: You
14: but I just,
4: it
14: well, you started it.
4: You,
14: I just
4: you did
14: you know.
4: What he complained about, and now you're doing it. I'm not doing it at all, by the way.
3: I had pledged, Chris, to keep it off of the actual show. I was rewarding the Before the Growl.

0: profile listeners, but you have now violated your own edict.
1: Yeah.
2: Well, it wasn't really an edict. It was just like, hey, we're going to represent something that people don't really hear, but that's okay.
1: Yeah.
2: You know, I like to take people behind the curtain and then, you know, tickle them if they
1: want. Who knows what's behind the curtain?
2: Oh, a lot of these.
1: Yeah. Scary stuff.
0: Hey, Morales, how was Ohio?
2: Ohio was Ohio.
1: Yes.
2: But I will say this. Sam Pines' country club is incredible. His compound, incredible.
0: I bet I would think nothing
2: less. The rest of the city, it's Cleveland.
1: Oh, come on.
2: Cleveland. Well, you're from Ohio.
1: Cleveland's a good town.
0: It's Chris, how'd you play? How did the new heart do on the golf course?
2: Oh, amazing. And Sam made us walk. So at one point, the humidity
0: you got
2: wasn't
0: your exercise
2: a little much,
0: then.
2: But it was an amazing country.
1: By the way, you notice how humid it is here right now.
2: Tomorrow,
1: this is as humid as I can remember.
2: Apparently tomorrow is going to feel like 116 outside in downtown L.A.
1: Oh, God.
2: Because of the humidity.
0: Really?
1: I hope USC's got a game.
0: Well, yeah.
1: 116.
0: Oh, we're going to talk about that today.
1: Oh, yes, we are.
2: Let us do it now. The biggest show on the radio, Mason and Ireland. Your Tuesday afternoon right now.
3: Good afternoon.
1: What is going? Can you believe it? We've made it. We've made it to football season.
0: So exciting!
1: It all kicks off tonight. Is our fantasy draft? I intend to win again this year. John,
0: again,
1: going to win our HFL, our Hollywood Football League, once again, as I do most years.
0: Yeah, last place, Mace. Now, do you have? Are you going to do like a weird draft strategy again this year? You're going to take like all 1 year. You took all running backs in the first five rounds.
1: Yes, correct.
0: I think you finished last that year.
1: Yeah. I know who I'm taking in the first round. I already know.
0: Okay.
1: Do you know who you're taking in the first round?
0: No, but as you know, I do 100 mocks.
1: I think I outmocked you this year.
0: I know, but I listened to Matthew Berry on Mason Plus, and he actually he made me feel better. He said, Mace, Ireland does 100 mocks and you don't do any, and you finished one spot behind him last year. So what good do the mocks do?
1: Yeah, that is true.
0: So I stopped doing them after I heard Matthew.
1: Yeah.
0: And then I did some more this morning.
1: Yeah. I can't, you know, I'm just getting ready. The problem with, now I did our guillotine league draft, this week. It was terrible. I think I drafted the worst team on record.
0: I think you're going to be glad if you get knocked out of that early.
1: You think so?
0: And yeah.
1: There's money involved.
0: Right.
1: A fair amount of money.
0: But
1: why do we not want money? Everybody wants money. That's why they call it money.
0: Last year we played in a station guillotine league.
1: Yes.
0: And everyone lost interest.
1: But there was no money.
0: Right.
1: We did it for fun. This time there's money, John. Money.
0: Yeah, I think I think you're going to reach a point where you'd be glad to pay to get out of it.
1: By the way, I am now at a point where I am projected to be in the bottom three. I very well could be the guy that gets cut in week one.
0: I think you'll be happy about it. I really do.
1: I'll have lost money, John. Dollar sign, dollar sign, dollar sign. You know what? Let's start and let's do both USC and UCLA here.
0: Okay.
1: Now, I thought USC early in the game, I said to Juan, you know, this is not a team that can beat Oregon. By the end of the game, and I saw that defense play the way they did, I was like, you know what? They can play with Oregon. They can beat Oregon. I'm telling you, that Kennedy Urlacher had an unbelievable game.
0: By the way, how old do you feel that Brian Urlacher's kid is now sacking people for USC?
1: It's crazy, right? It's crazy. Yeah. And, you know, I told you about Trent Mosley on Friday. He is going to be just a monster playing only his second college football game.
0: Yeah, I texted you. You called that.
1: Yeah.
0: And he had two touchdowns before you could blink.
1: By the way, the other rookie, Caden Dixon-Wyatt, was also fantastic. And in this game, it was Jade Maiava with more touchdown passes than he had incompletions.
0: Well, how about this? And you know, they'll accuse us of homering it up, but who cares? We're the USC station. And I'm saying this as a UCLA grad, and we'll get to them in a second.
1: Yeah.
0: But I think Jade Maiava is putting up Heisman numbers.
1: Absolutely.
0: I think that if there was an early Heisman ballot, he's in the top five.
1: I think there's no question about that, but it all comes down to how you play in the biggest games.
0: Right.
1: How do you play
0: against
1: the
0: LSU quarterback
1: State?
0: Played great. The Miami quarterback played great. And by the way, here's two teams, Mace, that after kind of watching a lot of college football over the weekend, when you get a chance, take a look at Miami's schedule and take a look at Notre Dame's schedule.
1: Oh, Notre Dame's schedule is a total and complete joke. I know that schedule. That's garbage.
0: Well, look at Miami's. It appears to me they both have almost a free sleigh ride into the playoff. I mean, there's not three losses on that schedule, either team. I think they play each other. So that'll be like one loss. Miami's schedule is super easy, and so is Notre Dame.
1: Yeah. And if Notre Dame finishes in the top 12, no matter what they're in, I think that's the new rule, the new Notre Dame rule, which I just, and by the way, I see people picking Notre Dame to win the national championship. In fact, I think your neighbor had him in the championship game. Bruce Feldman, I think, had him in the national championship game. So people are on Notre Dame, but they don't get any tests really until the postseason in the college.
0: And
1: football
0: they were kind of sleepwalking in the first half of their game.
1: Yeah, yeah,
0: they didn't look good. But back to USC for a second. I thought that defense was staggering.
1: Yep.
0: And I agree with you. I think they can play with Oregon. Oregon did not look good. Oregon almost lost. And I think, when is that game?
1: Let me see.
0: It's this month, right?
1: Right. It goes Louisiana, then Rutgers, and then Oregon.
0: And Oregon's at the Coliseum?
1: Oregon at the Coliseum.
3: It'll be on September 26th.
1: There you go.
0: I actually think USC's got a great chance to win that game.
3: Well, the time is TBD, so if it's at noon, there'll be no fans there, right?
1: Hopefully it won't be hot. It'll probably be a 5 o'clock game.
0: So can we talk about this for a second?
1: Yeah.
0: I sent you guys this in an email this morning.
1: Mm-hmm.
0: Everybody that complained about the USC fans not showing up, mm-hmm. about the USC, like, this would never happen anywhere else. The USC fans got hammered.
1: Yep.
0: So Texas hosted Texas State for a 2:30 kickoff on Saturday, and it was an unmitigated disaster. Here's a reporter named Hunter Schuler. So many Heat casualties at this Texas State-Texas game. I haven't seen anything like this in a long time. Already seen paramedics bringing four stretchers in, and it's still quarter number one. People are huddled in the stadium like the hurricane shelter. This 2:30 kickoff is a certified disaster. I'll say it again. Why would anyone, that's not enjoyable. Why would anyone want to sit through that? And everybody ripped the USC fans. Well, so the Texas fans want to show how tough they are. They all ended up in ambulances.
3: Well, it's because being a fan isn't logical, John. Being a fan is about the heart.
0: You, Emily Hebel,
3: yes,
0: ripped the USC fans up and said, this would never happen. You're putting people in the hospital with your carelessness,
1: Emily. I'm in favor of people watching the USC game from a swimming pool. You are happy to watch Texas State from an ambulance.
3: I am not a fan of Texas. That's why I wouldn't show up, but I did show up at
0: UVA. If Virginia was the opponent at Texas, would you have gone at a 2:30 kickoff in high school? Well, good. You would have, and I would have had to visit you in the hospital.
1: Yeah, they would have gotten a stretcher for you.
3: And I would have been a true fan of UVA. And
0: you'd be an idiot.
3: I wouldn't. Well, fans are idiots. And complimentary question in parentheses. Fans are illogical. Being a fan of a team and as a grown adult is embarrassing,
1: and yet,
3: but we do it every day.
1: And yet, what is the logical thing when it comes to that USC game last week? The logical thing is leave.
3: Yes,
1: or
3: again, fair weather fans, whether or not the weather is fair or foul.
0: I call them smart weather fans.
3: Okay. Yeah.
0: Why sit through that crap?
1: Yeah, no, I am against people being carted out of the stadium.
0: Now, be honest, all three of you.
1: Yep.
0: Any of you watch the UCLA game?
1: Yes, I did. I absolutely did.
3: I caught the end of it.
0: I'm all in on Chesney, man.
1: When it was 24-24, I was a little bit worried, but they had a spark. I really like the way they play, and they are already so much better than they were under Deshaun Foster.
0: Oh, night and day.
1: Like there is,
0: I'm all in on the coaching staff. I'm all in on Chesney's dad, senior, running up and down, giving players hard time.
1: Those running backs were terrific. Wayne Knight was great in that game. So is Anthony Woods, Iamalieva.
3: Ava.
0: So Ava, close. You're getting so very close.
1: Had a really good night, although there's a little bit of a scare there when he left in the third quarter.
0: But he came back in.
1: He did come back in. And I thought generally that is just a fantastic debut for UCLA. On the road against they're not playing San Jose State. They're on the road playing a real program, not a real great program, but a real program.
0: Well, those are two schools kind of in the same boat. They both had first-year head coaches. Yep. They both had a lot of new players. They both used the transfer portal. And, boy, speaking of the transfer portal, How bad did Dabo look against LSU for a guy who won't use the transfer portal and doesn't spend a lot on NIL?
1: Yeah, how's that, Dabo?
3: I think he has the hottest seat in college football, or one of the hottest seats in college football, just because.
0: I think the guy last night, Ems, is hotter. Mike Norvell at Florida State.
1: He's definitely a top.
0: Yeah.
3: Well,
1: do you really think they would fire Dabo Swinney?
3: Yes.
0: He's got, well, think about this, Em. He

0: He's got two national championships and seven playoff appearances. He's the most important figure in Clemson football history. Mm-hmm. I'm not saying you're wrong. I think that you're probably onto something, but it's not an easy decision to blow that guy out because he literally put him on the map.
1: It's because, okay, if you're the athletic director at Clemson, you have to sit him down and say, the way that you're coaching, the way that you're recruiting is not working. Whether you get a GM that'll work, get more in the transfer portal, or you need to change and you need to change where you are or else you're getting fired. Like basically putting him on a PIP. Put him on a PIP. If you don't change it this next offseason, you're done.
2: Yeah,
1: because I know he won all that, but what has he done in the past 5 years?
2: Yeah, I think
1: it's what have you done for us lately?
3: The rule is adapt or die. And he has not adapted. He has not evolved with what's going on in college football. And if he doesn't, if he's not willing to adapt and he insists on doing it his way, I can't see him out at Clemson. And still, someday, they'll play in Dabo Swinney Stadium.
1: It's like Mace, isn't the highway, but the highway is going off a cliff.
0: Yeah, and isn't it also, you said it's adapt or die.
3: Yeah.
0: In college football, or really in college sports, isn't it adapt or retire? Like a lot of these guys, like Saban didn't want to deal with this anymore.
3: Yeah.
0: So he retired. Jay Wright at Villanova, the basketball coach, didn't want to deal with this.
1: Roy Williams, Coach K.
0: Right. All these guys said, you know what? I don't want to do that. And so they got out. Dabo has a foot in each camp.
3: Yeah.
0: He doesn't want to do it, but he stayed there, and then the Clemson fans pay the price.
3: Yeah, I mean, 7-6 last year. Now they lose 51-10 to start this year against a really good program. And it's a measuring stick. They're not even close. All right, coming up next, how about that Michigan finish? How about those Wolverines? We'll do it coming up next. Mason in Ireland, ESPN LA.
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3: All right, here we go. Very big news, John Ireland. 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John, what do you think? A statue for Phil Jackson?
0: I like it a lot. He deserves it. It'll be great to see everybody who'll come back for that.
3: Yep.
0: And a lot of people will. I, as you know, was kind of lobbying hard for Dr. Buss to get the next one.
3: Yeah.
0: And if not, my guy James Worthy still needs one. But I like the choice of Phil because Phil is getting older. He's in his 80s.
3: Yes,
0: now.
3: I was thinking the same thing.
0: And I think it's cool when you do these things when people are alive to enjoy it.
3: Yep.
0: Unfortunately, we missed that opportunity with Dr. Buss. I still think they should give him a statue. And my guy, James Worthy, is going to be here for a long time. So I like it. I think it's a really good move.
3: Yeah, really good move. All right. So the game, the controversy, the shocker, the game that was cooked. Michigan, Western Michigan. Michigan now ranked out of the top 25, as they should be, because I'm chalking that up as a loss. John, that last second, the idea that the 0-0-0 doesn't count is ridiculous. Why am I even watching if the time's not right?
0: Okay. So first of all, let's get into what you just mentioned, the time not right.
3: Yeah.
0: So people understand. There is a fraction of, there shouldn't be, but there is a fraction of a second that it takes the NBC clock to line up with the official game clock. So that's how you could have 0-1 on the official game clock and 0-0 on the NBC clock.
3: So let me just point out one thing. Those clocks are supposed to be synced.
0: Correct. But even when they sync them, there is a half second difference. And that's what burned, that's what came into play here. Now, this is another reason, Mace, why I want to just eliminate replay.
3: From
0: I know
3: everything.
0: I'll never get there. Because that Western Michigan got robbed.
3: Completely.
0: That game should have been over.
3: Yep.
0: And if we didn't have this crazy replay system where we break everything down frame by frame, they would have won the game. I don't know. Are you surprised that Western Michigan isn't more outraged?
3: I thought, by the way, that coach did a very good job of trying to stay above it. Because if I was him, I would have said, you know what? I know I'm going to get in trouble for this, but those are Big Ten refs, and they cheat us out of a win.
1: I want to say this, too. So this came out about, 10 minutes ago. The MAC, which is a conference that represents yep. Western Michigan, says that replay protocol was not properly followed in the Western Michigan-Michigan game that led, and they filed a formal appeal to the NCAA-FBS Oversight Committee to be recognized as the winner of that game.
3: Yeah, I mean, I don't think you can overturn the outcome of the game, even if Michigan or the Big Ten cheated. Obviously, it was in the Big Ten's favor, to win this game against a non-Big Ten team, against one of the little guys. And I thought the little guy won this game outright. And, John, I've gone back. Everybody's gone back and looked at it over and over again, the clock. You know, it's triple zeros when that guy touches the ball, and that should be the end of the game, period.
0: Those it's triple clocks. Zeros on the NBC clock.
3: Right.
0: But did you see what the Big Ten issued? And there's 0-1 showing on the clock. But why are we playing that? Why are we putting that variable into play at all? As fans, again, guys, it's an entertainment product. College football is there to entertain us. Why are we over legislating to the point where we're changing the winner?
3: Yeah.
0: I mean, what are we doing?
1: Well, I think they want to make the right decision. They want to be the most accurate. And if they believe that they were the most accurate with a clock that was actually shown in the stadium, that was actually used by the officials, why not get it right?
3: Yeah, why not show the clock that the officials are using to us at home watching? Because as far as I'm concerned, triple zeros, that ball had not touched anybody, game over. Now they've got a secret clock they haven't told anybody about, the Big Ten clock, which they use when they have to save a Big Ten team from a little opponent.
1: And that's where, like, people can assume corruption.
3: Yes.
1: If it's in the hands of the Big Ten, it is in their best interest to have Michigan do well and to have Michigan win. And so having this separate thing that people weren't aware of beforehand, that has always been there.
3: Yeah.
1: But that people weren't aware of beforehand. That is where people can draw their conclusions that this was rigged, that this was put there. The Big Ten wanted to work in favor of their schools so that they can continue on.
3: By the way, John, you always talk about money, how much money means in these things.
0: Yeah.
3: The betting markets started paying out Western Michigan as the winner. And ultimately, the game obviously switched, and they had to pull the Western Michigan money out of everybody's account and give it to the Michigan bettors. So this is really complex, and there was a lot of money riding on it, all that stuff. And, John, I will say, we joke about games being rigged and games being fixed and all that stuff.
0: Yeah.
3: This game was rigged. It was rigged.
0: I feel like Western Michigan got completely rooked here. I understand, as Emily pointed out, that they did follow the clock. Em, did it say when they said replay was not followed protocol properly, did they say why?
1: Let me pull it up. I'm going to read it for a second, but you go on.
3: Okay.
0: Because Mace, to me, it seems like that was the problem. They did follow protocol.
3: Right.
0: They went to the Big Ten clock. They looked at it. It said 0-1. They gave him another play.
1: Let me read this paragraph that is in the Max statement. So the established replay protocol requires the game clock displayed on the program feed, which is what we are sent to television, be used in determining whether time remained. Instead, the Big Ten Conference replay crew relied upon the clock feed embedded within its own replay system. As a result, 1 second was placed back on the clock and an additional play was awarded.
0: Okay.
1: This was not a judgment regarding the proper amount of time placed on the clock. It was an error in the application of the established replay protocol governing the specific end of game timing situation.
0: I know you can't go back and overturn results,
1: but
0: this might be a test case to do it.
3: Yeah.
0: If that's true, if they were supposed to follow the NBC clock, and that's in the rules, Mace, you're right. That guy was clearly touching the ball with 0-0 on the clock,
3: yep,
0: and Western Michigan should win. Would you guys have a problem if they reverse the result?
3: No, not at all.
1: Have a problem with it, but I didn't bet on the game.
3: And by the way, all those Michigan fans, they rushed out the field because they beat.
1: That is loser behavior.
3: That is absolute
1: capital L-O-S-E-R loser behavior to storm the field after beating Western effing Michigan.
3: It's embarrassing.
1: Well, you've been there before, Michigan.
0: Yeah, but didn't they storm the field because of the way the game ended?
1: I don't care about that, John. It's Western Michigan.
0: I don't care.
3: Yeah, they legitimately, essentially lost that game, and yet everybody rushed the field.
1: They played like crap. Bryce Underwood is not worth any of the money they're
3: Bryce
1: paying
3: Underwood,
1: him. He's the highest paid quarterback right in college.
0: He may not be there by this time next year, the way he
1: shouldn't be.
11: That's going to be in tomorrow's open, the drop now that'll be in there. Hmm. Emily's saying, John, what did you say?
1: I don't care.
3: I don't care.
11: Yeah, but the way she said it with pomp and circumstance was amazing.
0: I don't care.
11: Exactly.
1: This is Kyle Whittingham's his debut as the head coach of Michigan.
3: Start.
1: Not going off well, and I don't know. It's just, Michigan looks like crap. I'm glad that they're out of the top 25. Guess who is at number 25 now?
3: I'm going to guess that's the way you asked UVA. Yeah. All right. So we got that. Oh, by the way, this new SEC news. Did you see this?
0: No. What is it?
3: We'll get to it. Coming up next.
11: That's what you call a tease.
3: Yeah, that is.
11: That was good.
3: That was a good tease. All right, ladies and gentlemen, I almost won in Prize Picks this week. I came so close. I needed 199.5 passing yards from Nico for UCLA, and I would have won the whole damn thing on Wayne Knight, would have won on Trent Mosley, and would have won on Jaden Maiava. But I came up short. You know what? That's part of it. Here's the thing. If you are looking for a little action on the game, and I am always looking for a little action, it makes every game more interesting. You want to try Prize Picks. You got everything. You got the, you got pro football. You got college football. 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
11: 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Doesn't need a taste of Trudell and Geter? Well, guess what? The Ball Knower Extreme Duo, they're back together again. 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Ooh, Trudell and Geter on a Tuesday night, especially when it's a little humid outside.
3: Oh, yeah.
11: 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More Mason in Ireland next.
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11: Watch one of those films if you want.
3: Yeah, no, but that doesn't exist.
11: I think it exists somewhere.
3: You know what does exist? 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That is today.
11: Yes, happy birthday, Pink. 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
3: You ever see the Pink in concert? The Pink. You ever see Pink in concert?
11: I have never seen the Pink in concert. The Pink. I'm a Pink fan.
1: Yeah, she's a big aerial performer.
3: Oh, my God.
0: Her concerts are great. I've seen her three times.
3: Last time I saw her, she was flying around the arena. At one point, she's standing on this post right above. It's unbelievable.
11: How many times have you seen her?
3: Four.
11: Really?
3: Oh, and she's my favorite act to see.
11: Really?
3: Favorite act to see.
0: Leaves empties the tank every single time.
3: Yeah, she's fantastic.
11: That's beautiful, man.
3: All right, so, Jono.
0: Yes, sir.
3: SEC has dropped the hammer on LSU. They are just tired of Lane's act. Two-thirds of the university presidents in the SEC, if they vote yes, LSU will be banished from the conference.
0: This is a mistake by the SEC.
3: Really?
0: Yeah. Because you know what LSU will do?
3: Go independent.
0: Or go to the Big Ten.
3: Oh, you think?
0: Why wouldn't they?
3: Oh, I think they can win more often if they are running a Notre Dame schedule. Like, you can play a garbage schedule like Notre Dame does and still make the playoff.
0: Right. But I don't know if they have the national following that Notre Dame does.
1: Oh, they do. I will tell you, LSU does.
0: LSU?
1: Yes. LSU does. And they could, you know, strike their own deals across the country. They could have a media deal similar to Notre Dame.
3: They could definitely do their own media deal, don't you think, John?
0: Maybe. But they could
3: play an easy schedule and be in the college football playoff every year.
0: But I guess my point is, at least right now, at this moment, the SEC needs LSU more than LSU needs the SEC, don't you think?
1: They don't need the money.
3: The SEC would be fine without LSU. They do just fine.
0: Of course they would. But what if LSU wins the national title? They could this year. They're good.
3: I think this is a warning shot. I don't know that those university presidents will actually vote to ban LSU. Maybe it's just a deterrent for Lane, and I don't know if it's going to act as a deterrent. I mean, you saw him. His halftime interview was basically like he mentioned the two guys he's trying to sneak into the program in his halftime interview.
0: Right.
3: This guy is I'm going to play something that Paul Feinbaum said about him. This is Paul Feinbaum. It's weird. John, you and I both sent exactly the same piece of sound. Here is Paul Feinbaum on Lane Kiffin.
21: Greg Sankey, the commissioner of the SEC. What he did with the backing of 15 other presidents helped preserve the integrity of a great league. In a time when there is more just absolute chaos and moral decay in our game, he stopped what would have been one of the worst moments in the history. And what's interesting is the other side of it. We can all wrap our arms around Lane Kiffin and say he's lovable and he's a great coach. But in the end, he's a child. He's a 51-year-old man behaving like a 16-year-old. And the worst part, there are no adults in the room. I thought all college campuses have an athletic director. The one at LSU has been nowhere to be found. The president, Wade Roos, has been nowhere to be found. The governor is calling all the shots, and I wonder if there's any supervision. Does LSU have a board of supervisors? Is someone in charge to allow this to go on?
3: He's a child. He wants what he wants. He's going to do it no matter what anybody tells him. He wants it his way. And honestly, I find it to be unbelievably disrespectful. I find it to be improper. I find it to be punishable. all that stuff, I think, applies to what Lane Kiffin is trying to do with those two guys. And you know, I don't know anybody aside from LSU who wants to bring pro players back to the game.
0: Here's the problem. It's being litigated in court,
3: right?
0: So they cleared these two players. Lane decided not to put him on the active roster, which I think was a smart decision.

0: just going to go away.
1: Well, no, the SEC is in charge. The Big Ten is in charge. The NCAA has no sway over anything anymore.
0: Right. So I think that organization's probably, and I've been arguing it should, go away.
1: Yeah.
0: And then the conferences will run everything. And if they get this passed in court, that the conferences can make their own rules and then you have to follow them, then Lane is off the hook. He doesn't have to go after these pro guys. But he's just making sure that if the pro guys are greenlit, he's on the front burner. You know, that LSU is the one that's actually turning over every rock.
1: Right.
0: Because Lane would sell his mother to win a game.
1: Clearly.
0: And he doesn't care that you know that.
2: I think LSU would sell their mother to win anything.
0: Well, it looks like it. Yeah,
2: across all the sports.
1: Unless your mother's an LSU fan, then I think you probably keep her.
2: If you add in Will Wade, if you add in Kim Mulkey, all those those coaches all will do anything possible to win more games and are all kind of towing the line of the
1: right
2: rules
1: on the
2: at all
1: line.
2: Times.
1: Yes, right on the line.
2: Which is why I think it would be, I want the SEC to call LSU's bluff. I want LSU to say, we don't need you guys. I know we talked about that earlier in the segment. I want them to go independent. I think they would be more interesting as an independent.
0: Maybe.
2: I think they would have a better schedule as an independent. Why do you need the Big Ten and the SEC? Okay, money, rights deals. You can negotiate your own rights deals if you're a school as big as LSU. You can design a schedule that is perfect for you. And if you make the college football playoff, if you make it to the end, you don't have to share any of that money. You see how Notre Dame profits all the time from being independent?
0: Remember, I used to argue this when Pete Carroll was at USC and they were ranked number one or number two in the country for 5-6 years in a row, that USC should have gone independent. You know, why should they be forced to play Oregon State and Washington State when they could go out and play Ohio State and LSU? And they would have made a fortune.
2: But play only Fresno State
1: San Jose State and Louisiana and pile up some wins and do what Notre Dame's doing.
0: Yeah, I'm coming around on USC, Mace. I'm coming to your side of it. I think they could win the three games where they're not going to be favored. I think they could win one or more.
1: The defense is the thing that grabbed me.
0: Well, and Gary also look at Jaden Maiva's numbers, too. Oh,
1: fantastic.
2: I will say, guys, we will not know anything about USC until they play Oregon.
1: 100%.
2: We will not know anything about them until the end of the month.
1: Right, but we're allowed to speculate about it.
2: I know.
1: I know you're not a believer. Emily is really... I think USC is on her list.
2: It's not quite on my list.
1: Pretty
2: Maybe
1: close.
2: There's certain people at USC that are on my list, but it's just... we're talking up USC and they've played nobody.
1: Yeah.
2: They looked good, but they played nobody.
1: We're allowed to make evaluations based on what we see.
2: Sure, they played against a high school team and they put up 500 yards.
1: They
2: held
1: that team to about 100 yards. I mean,
0: Fresno State isn't terrible, Em. They're not.
1: They were 9-4 last year.
0: Matter of fact, Mace, you took 5K in mythical money for me in that game because I thought that the 22.5 point spread was too much. They couldn't score.
1: Yeah.
0: Fresno State wasn't. And by the way, they had two safeties.
1: Yes, I know.
0: I mean, all you got to do to avoid a safety is throw the ball away. And those defensive ends and defensive tackles were in the backfield so fast that quarterback couldn't get rid of the ball.
1: Yeah.
0: Now the question is, can you do that against Oregon? And if for people who say Oregon's going to destroy them, I would challenge you to go look at what Oregon did this past Saturday.
1: Yeah.
0: They were lucky to win.
1: They were.
0: And
1: they squeaked one out.
0: So,
2: but they do have one of the most talented teams.
0: If I had to pick that game right now, I know I don't, but if I had to pick that game right now, I'd take SC.
2: I will say, so they played Boise State. And Boise State is one of those teams that people are saying could be a college football playoff contender because of the, you know, being the at-large team, you know. And this is
1: right, sure.
2: I will say Boise State is much better than Fresno State. And so,
1: I mean, Oregon would not be happy with their performance at all. They did not play like a top five team.
2: But they have the best and most talented team. So I feel like, yes, they were put on the ropes, but they were put on the ropes by a team in Boise State that is supposed to be a college football playoff contender.
1: Yeah. For me, they did not look like a top five team. And USC played their asses off.
0: Especially on defense.
1: I really said as that game started, they're not very impressive. I don't think their defense is. And then their defense caught fire. And what Gary Patterson's got going on is really, really special, I think. And he's got a chance to, I mean, Lincoln Riley's going to be a top five offense no matter what. If the USC defense can be a top 20 defense, I think they can win the national championship.
0: I don't know if they'll go undefeated, but
1: no.
0: I think that the Ohio, where is

0: the Ohio State
1: Here,
0: game.
1: Halloween.
0: Okay, and then their toughest road game is at Indiana.
1: At Indiana, yep.
0: Okay. Yeah, they could finish, and I think if they finish with two losses, they get in the play.
1: They're in. Yeah, if you finish with two losses, I think you're in. All right, coming up next for you is Icebreakers. In the meantime, Morales, what's going on over there?
2: Let me tell you about my downtown L.A. home away from home. You know Cappy and I are going to be there tonight.
1: Oh.
2: Going to be a humid night in Southern California.
1: Steamy.
2: Where are we going to look for relief?
1: Mm.
2: Well, just two guys in a hotel at East Central Hotel, downtown L.A. Looking it's the home relief. Of entertainment. Mm-hmm. What do you mean? It's going to be hot outside.
1: It is. You're
2: Cappy
1: right.
2: wants to walk in downtown L.A. I said, no, let's go to the new gym at the East Central where we start
1: every
2: morning.
1: They got a new gym?
2: Always.
1: Oh, nice.
2: Every piece of equipment you need.
1: Oh,
2: and the Nixle Lounge. We might have dinner delivered to us. Eat it outside on the Nixle Lounge, although it's going to be humid.
1: It is.
2: And, of course, the hotel rooms are the biggest in downtown L.A. You want to take an entire party? All of us could stay in one hotel room at the East Central.
1: Yeah, good luck.
2: And we won't even touch
1: Fantastic.
2: Each other.
1: Fantastic, yeah.
2: It's a beautiful place.
1: It is.
2: Of course, each room has the giant hand. You put your keys, your wallet, your phone.
1: Uh-huh.
2: Or if you've got Mike Trudell, just sit him up on there.
1: Yeah.
2: Say, good boy, Trudell, good boy. The East Central Hotel, downtown L.A. The season is almost here. Lakers, Kings, concerts at L.A. 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Don't get a DUI.
1: Oh,
2: jeez. Book your hotel room. 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This way you can tie one on, as the kids used to say, like in the 70s. 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
2: No, he said that a couple times.
1: Did he really?
2: Yeah.
1: That is so disrespectful.
2: That's why he's not a fan of mine. 1246 on the live image
1: now
2: of Tuesday.
1: He's a huge fan of yours.
2: Well, because we talk about sucking on the tap together. Presented by Providence, and it is time for Icebreakers. Thanks to our friends at Blue Ice Vodka. Icebreakers time. Take it away, Em.
8: All right. Here is our tally so far this month. We got John with 13 in the lead. The others have 3.
5: Here we go.
0: Let's go.
9: And I'm behind, right? I started with...
8: You have zero. If I don't mention how many points you have zero.
9: Oh, thank you.
0: Well, okay. he has negative.
9: Yeah, I have negative.
8: Oh, right. Yes, he has negative.
2: How do you get negative points in this game?
8: Well, if you won the previous month.
9: If you win, that's your point spread for the
8: Mason next has month. Minus 19.
2: Ooh.
8: Well, he won last time by 19. Okay. For 10 points, I was born in 1966 in Valley Stream, New York. I went to graduate school at Northwestern in the Medill School of Journalism.
0: Okay.
8: It's not Mike Trudell.
9: Yeah, I was going to say too old to be Trudell.
8: For 9 points.
0: I actually have an idea, but I'm chicken to use it.
8: I was a freelance reporter for the Chicago Tribune and then an intern for the Seattle Post-Intelligencer. For 8 points, I spent my formative years in Denver at the Rocky
0: Mountain. Ireland.
8: Go ahead.
0: It's Adam Schefter.
8: It is Adam Schefter. 8 points. A known Michigander for undergraduate, which is why I had to hide that a little bit.
0: Yeah, I thought it was in the beginning, but when you said he spent his formative years in Denver, because that's where he worked right before ESPN.
8: Mm-hmm. And then he did NFL Network for 5 years and then ESPN.
0: Got right. 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
8: Can I add one more thing about Adam Schefter? In case people wonder, because I know the guy called in last week and was like, oh, I want to hear more. Here is the most interesting thing, and I hadn't known about this book, but he wrote a book in 2018 with his wife about her first husband who died in the World Trade Center. And I think this is a really interesting book about grief, about loss, and they wrote it together. It's called The Man I Never Met. So if you're interested in knowing more about Adam Schefter, knowing more about his family and his life, again, obviously the 25th anniversary is this week. So that is the book to check it out if you want to.
10: Can you believe it's been 25 years?
0: Yeah. So Adam Schefter, remember John Frankel from HBO's Real Sports?
10: Yes.
0: One time he did a story on Schefter and it came out that both Frankel and Schefter are married to 9/11 widows.
10: Wow.
0: Lisa, one of Lisa's best friends is married, like, she was married to a guy who died on 9/11 at Cantor Fitzgerald and is now remarried. And that's an interesting family dynamic because, and I'm sure that's what that book is about, Em, that you want to keep the father's memory alive, particularly in the case of the kids, but you're also trying to start a new life with this woman. So you've got to kind of navigate both worlds. And Schefter has been really good at it. He's talked openly about it before. So good for him.
10: Yeah.
0: By the way, when, you know, we had that story earlier today about Phil Jackson is going to get the next statue outside Crypto.com Arena. I'm on a text chain with all of the Laker announcers. Okay. So it's me, Michael, Pepe, Billy Mack, Stu, you know, anybody in that world.
10: Right.
0: And Michael says, up next, Pepe waving, and everybody walks by and doesn't notice.
9: Doesn't notice.
10: Very funny. Poor Pepe.
9: Poor Pepe.
2: What's Pepe going to do when he gets in on this new processing? He's going to be popping peas crazy. He's got his little
10: windscreen, yeah.
2: But it's like a little one, though.
10: Yeah, a small one.
2: You would think he'd have a big, meaty one.
10: You would think so. In the meantime, John, I think that we all need to get used to something.
0: Which is?
10: The smell of weed. We all need to get used to it because it is everywhere.
0: Well, anyone who parks in the LA Live parking garage is used to it by now.
10: I heard it. I smelled it in a movie the other day. I'm sure somebody's vaping in there. Aryna Sabalenka.
0: Yeah, she's the number one ranked women's tennis player in the world.
8: Yeah, she's great.
10: She's very, very upset. She says, I don't know if it was like coming from the crowd or it was outside because the wind blows it into the stadium. I don't know. I just hope they're going to be a bit more aware of that stuff. Get used to it. I don't know anybody that's not at least popping a gummy, right?
8: But that doesn't smell. Popping a gummy doesn't smell.
0: You know people who are not at least popping a gummy. Michael is not taking any weed.
10: Okay,
0: Pepe is not taking any weed.
10: I don't
0: weed.
10: Know about Pepe. Pepe may be.
8: Seems like
10: a gummy.
8: It lately.
10: Yeah, seems like lately he has been.
0: Has Pepe ever taken a gummy? That's a good question. Well, they're coming in tomorrow.
10: Yeah,
8: we can ask him. So I think there's a difference between smoking a joint and having a gummy, because obviously the secondhand smoke is the issue. So, like, you can't smoke a cigarette inside of Arthur Ashe Stadium.
10: Yes.
8: So you shouldn't be able to smoke a joint.
0: Well, the problem is the vaping.
10: Smoke a joint.
8: Well, vaping doesn't smell like weed.
0: Yes, it does. I can tell you for a fact, Em, because Michael and I do those games. You know where we sit when we do those Laker games. We're about 20 rows up. And for the last 5 years, there has been a distinct marijuana smell whenever we call a game. The other announcer.
8: And you don't think that's a joint? You think that's a vape?
0: I don't.
8: Not a joint?
0: I don't, because the ushers would see the smoke.
10: Yeah, we would see the smoke if it was a joint.
8: You could see the vape.
0: Well, only if you're looking really close.
8: Well, no, there's vapor coming from the vape.
0: Okay, so Em, how is everybody getting away with it at every Laker game?
8: I think they're smoking a joint.
10: No way. Nobody's smoking a joint in Crypto.com Arena. That would be too obvious, way too obvious. Somebody in their row, somebody in front of them, somebody behind them would report them. While, you know, you can do that with a vape and, you know, to blow the smoke down or whatever, but it's gonna be there. And by the way, I am now, John, I told you I found this weed pill, this little THC.
0: Yeah, but I thought you were back to smoking.
10: I gave up smoking after last night.
8: Mason, I looked it up.
10: After last night, I'm done.
8: I looked it up.
10: Yeah.
8: I looked
10: Until
8: at my
10: tonight.
8: Gummies
10: yeah.
8: that I have. They're 20 calories of gummy.
10: Yeah,
8: Mason.
10: I know. I can't afford 20 calories.
8: Yes, you can.
0: Yes,
8: no.
0: you can. 20 calories is
8: 20
0: enough.
8: Calories
10: What's
8: is
10: you,
8: you doing
10: why,
8: 10
10: why
8: jumping
10: you,
8: jacks right
10: Because.
8: Yeah.
2: Why have you become this way?
10: Because
2: hey,
10: what
0: You'll
10: way?
0: Shed 20 calories walking from the studio to your
8: right.
0: car.
10: Why have I become what way?
2: This way.
10: Meaning?
2: You're so obsessed with caloric intake at your age.
10: I am.
2: Why?
10: I think about it all the time.
8: You seem
10: why?
8: Very healthy.
2: I
8: think
2: you do seem healthy.
8: You could afford to have a gummy and not have a pill.
10: Yeah, but the pill works.
0: But the same, and by the way, you get the same desired result whether you do the pill or the gummy,
8: which
0: right?
8: Which then also makes you, doesn't it make you have the munchies, which defeats the purpose of having a 20-calorie gummy?
10: Yeah, it does, although it always gives me the munchies. Last night was donuts night at our house.
0: So well, that's your problem.
8: So you have a donut and not,
0: it's not the weed, it's the donuts.
10: I don't smoke joints after last night.
2: How
10: and
2: many
10: I don't
2: donuts
10: order
2: did you have?
10: Donuts after last night.
2: How many donuts
10: night?
2: Do you
10: Two.
2: Have? Okay.
10: One was dipped in chocolate.
8: Whole donuts or minis?
2: What happened to your trick of just spraying whipped cream in your mouth?
10: Sometimes I need more than that. And I had a donut with so much vanilla cream. It was fantastic.
2: By the way,
10: last night, I'm done with donuts.
2: I tried your trick a few weeks ago.
10: Yeah.
2: Of just spraying whipped cream in my mouth. And it made me feel worse.
10: I think it's satisfying.
8: Just drink water. It fills you up.
2: Yeah.
8: Just drink water.
10: Yeah, drink water.
8: Because you also get cotton mouth and you also want to fill up your stomach.
10: That's true. That sometimes happens. Where one will say, do you need something to drink?
8: Yes. Yet another similar story to...
2: Now, does he smoke as well or no?
10: No, he drinks.
2: Oh, okay.
10: Yeah. He drinks Blue Ice Vodka.
2: There you go.
8: Yeah. Shout out. You had another story, too, about Wimbledon banning influencers.
10: So they're trying, I guess they have banned or trying to ban influencers at the U.S. Open, right?
8: Well, no, they are encouraging influencers, though to much people's chagrin.
10: Now, Wimbledon, where they're very, very stuffy with their strawberries and cream and all that business.
8: Very British.
10: Very British. They are going to ban influencers, or at least try to ban influencers. I don't think that's good for Wimbledon. I think you want people influencing other fans to look at Wimbledon.
8: It's Wimbledon.
0: I don't think they need influencers.
8: Wait
0: yeah.
8: a minute.
0: Yeah.
10: The average age for a Wimbledon fan is probably over 50.
8: No, Mason, look at their audience. They get young actors all the time. They get young people all the time. It is a capital. It's like the Oscars. The Oscars.
0: Yeah, Mace. Would you start credentialing influencers for the Oscars?
8: They do already.
10: Yeah, they do.
0: Where do they put them?
10: They're backstage.
8: They're on the red carpet. Yeah,
10: they do the interviews on the way in and
0: to
10: after
0: me,
10: the awards.
0: To me, it's a question of do you need them? Like the NFL doesn't need them.
8: They do employ them though.
0: Sometimes. I mean, artists and all the people that work over at, in the Rams communication office have to look at every application and say, do we want to credential this guy or not? And I'm guessing that for every game, they approve who they can and then run out of space and then stop.
8: I just think there are some things that are above influencers. They can attend if they want to, but to be there to make content is a distraction rather than the enjoyment of the thing. It cheapens the thing. Like the Masters, no phones.
10: Yeah, that's true.
8: And if they had phones, it would cheapen the thing. I think Wimbledon should follow suit and will follow suit and not have influencers because
0: Mace,
8: they don't
0: ever notice that when you go to a Broadway show, there are very few phones?
10: Yeah, I'm always nervous that mine's going to go off, so I turn it off completely.
0: Right. And because you want to immerse yourself in the experience.
10: Yes.
0: I'm not so sure influencers advance that cause.
10: Well, you can't do it during a show.
8: No, but they're videotaping during the games.
0: They're shooting during the matches.
8: They have bright lights filming themselves during these matches.
0: With a ring light.
10: I think tennis players should just deal with it. I think you should be able to cheer. I think you should be able to boo.
0: Mace, picture
10: I think you should
0: this.
10: Be able to do any of that stuff. Why not just be fans of Wimbledon?
8: Oh, now you're fan booing.
0: Well, Mace, picture this.
10: Uh-huh.
0: You're at Wimbledon. You paid a lot of money for your ticket.
10: Got
0: and
10: it.
0: The girl in front of you stands up, turns on a ring light.
10: Mm-hmm.
0: And start shooting pictures. So now you can't see the court. She's putting a light in your face. She's spinning around shooting the crowd.

0: It's just, it takes away from the experience. It's what you hate about people that talk in the movies. It's talking in a movie. Why do you need that?
1: What is their, are they actually doing it from the court?
0: Not no, they're doing it from the stands.
1: From the stands around the court.
2: Yes.
0: Yeah,
1: that's probably not cool. I think do it the rest of the places.
0: Yeah, I don't care about that.
1: Over by the can and over by the strawberry stand and all that stuff.
0: I don't care about that.
1: Yeah, I don't care about it.
0: I just don't want anything taken away from my experience. If I bought a ticket and I'm inside and I'm in my seat, I don't want some girl standing up in front of me with a ring light and making me look around her for 2 hours. It doesn't make sense.
1: Yeah, no, I get it. Okay, you twisted my arm. All right, let's do some sports graffiti. We've covered so much ground in hour number one. What did you think of USC's performance? What did you think of Bob Chesney and UCLA's performance?
0: The Chez!
1: Brand new statue across the street's going to be Phil Jackson. The Michigan-Western Michigan game, otherwise known as Michigan cheating Western Michigan out of an upset.
2: One thing about the Phil Jackson, what pose should he have?
1: Oh, that's right. What pose is a very
0: good
1: question.
0: He should be making a triangle with his fingers.
1: Yes, a triangle. That's a very good idea, John.
0: And should he be sitting on the throne, the big chair we used to take with us
1: everywhere?
0: That was
1: my first thought. He should be on the throne.
0: Yeah.
1: He used to have that throne.
0: I think the final verdict will be him standing up with his fingers in a triangle.
1: There you go. I like that. 877-710-ESPN. So much going on. 877-710-ESPN. Sports graffiti's coming up next. Mason Ireland, ESPN LA.
0: Football is back, not training camp. 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
1: Okay, Sarah Barshaw, who's a very good Rams beat reporter,
0: sure,
1: has just announced that Aaron Donald is not going to play Thursday in that game in Australia.
0: Is he going to Australia?
1: He's not even going to Australia for the game.
0: Yeah, that makes sense. If he's not going to play.
1: So he's not going to play in this game on Thursday. He's not making the trip to Australia. I get it, I guess.
3: Hard Rock. We love Hard Rock. 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
1: I will be devastated.
3: And Aaron Donald didn't play.
1: I'm devastated whenever they lose. 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
3: Yes, indeed. 103 on a live MT Tuesday presented by Providence. I hear that Aaron Donald legal ID, and it makes me sad that he's not playing Thursday.
14: It's such a bummer. Yeah, Aaron Donald didn't even make the trip. He's not going to play on Thursday. I can't say I'm completely surprised. I think that trip is going to take a lot out of everybody.
3: But I really wanted to beat down the Niners Thursday night.
2: And their next game would be in almost 2 weeks on Monday Night Football against the Giants.
14: That's right. That's right.
3: I want Kyle Shanahan to not even think about that car accident after he gets done with Thursday night. Or I guess it's Friday morning there.
14: Yeah. I hope he's moved past the car accident. 877-710-ESPN.
3: Providence.org/SoCalHeart. 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
14: All right. Still got a line open. 877-710-ESPN. Let us start with Josh in the OC. Hey, Josh, you're on the radio. What are you doing, man?
15: Hey, guys. I almost said Monday. Happy Tuesday to you.
14: Yeah.
15: Hey, great weekend of football. Love it. And it's just, you know, it's that time of year again, and we're back. You guys haven't really touched on it. I'm sure you guys might be saving it for a second segment or just too much going on. But what did you guys think of that snafu with Michigan, then putting them 1 second back on the clock? I think Central Michigan or Western Michigan, I think they got the wrong end of the stick. And I think OU is going to take it to Michigan. And I just want to get your thoughts on that. And what if it was USC?
14: Yeah, we did talk about this. I think I believe the Big Ten refs used replay and a secret Big Ten clock to give Michigan another play
16: that no one knew existed.
14: Yeah, I mean, it's just ridiculous. We've got our own clock, the Big Ten clock.
16: Yeah, by the way, one clock from now on.
14: Yeah.
16: Whatever clock the viewers see at home, that's the official clock. Then everybody's looking at the same thing. Western Michigan wins, and there's no controversy.
2: If the NCAA had any power, which they don't.
14: They don't, no.
2: They would institute that it would be one clock, and that it's not the Big Ten's replay officials. It'd be the NCAA's replay officials.
14: Yeah.
2: And so you can't do the corruption of the Big Ten potentially changing the outcome of the game.
14: Yeah. 877-710-ESPN. Let's go to Jimmy in El Segundo. Hey, Jimmy, what are you doing, man?
17: Hey, every great defense has a good nickname. The Legion of Boom, the Purple People Eaters, the Fearsome Foursome. We don't have one yet for this Rams defense. I'm not saying that I have a good idea for it because I don't. I've been racking my brain. But I just want to put it out there to, like, the Ramley of, like, what is the name going to be? And also, speaking of nicknames, Mace, I'm bummed to hear that you're not smoking joints anymore, because I remember that your fantasy football team used to be 11 men on grass.
14: It was.
17: That still the case or no?
14: No, it's last place, Mace. So I gave up 11 men on grass before I gave up grass. But I have given up after last night. Only after last night. John, I don't know what's going on. The phones are, they must be broken. 877-710-ESPN.
16: But no one's calling?
14: No, we got calls. Let's go to Jim in South LA. Hey, Jim, you're on the radio. What are you doing, man?

0: Hey, Jim. Nope, moving on. Let's go to Michael in Santa Clarita.
1: Maybe it is broken.
0: Michael, you're on the radio. What are you doing?
2: Hey, guys. Good to hear both Mason Ireland on a broadcast. Yeah, just wanted to get you guys' thoughts on the rise of women's sports. You know, we're seeing, even if it's drama in the WNBA, you're seeing the Women's Tennis Association and the U.S. Open just showing out for the women. And as an avid golfer, you know, women's golf is actually more fun to watch than the guys because I can actually...
0: And
1: we lost him
0: somehow. Yeah, rise of women's sports, John. I think you go back to Title IX and say, this is where it all began. This is why women's sports are so successful among American women, why we clean up at the Olympics every 4 years, why women's college programs and now the WNBA are huge. I just think Title IX changed the game.
1: Maybe.
0: You don't agree with that?
3: Title IX's been around for a long time, and this rise has happened pretty recently, in the last 10 years.
0: But I don't think we would have gotten there had it not been for Title IX.
3: Well, sure, yeah, that started it, but the past couple of years, it's been a rise. I want to point out something that happened over the weekend, and it's been happening the past couple weekends. They've been doing these really cool volleyball games in either baseball stadiums or NFL stadiums, and they've been packing them out, lots of people attending. Volleyball is rising by far. Along with basketball, but volleyball specifically is through the roof right now.
0: Yeah, and by the way, the Women's Pro Baseball League is going on. There's all sorts of stuff. And I know the WNBA has become unbelievably controversial. But
1: it'll get better now that the commissioner's leaving.
0: Yeah, I mean, I think it'll tighten up. And I don't know that the league didn't benefit from the controversy.
1: Maybe.
0: Because everybody started talking about it. Let's go to John in downtown L.A. Hi, John. What's up?
4: Hey, you guys. Thanks for taking my call. First of all, Ireland, you are the heir to Chick Hearn. And if you ever get the chance to go on TV, I'm wondering if you take it. Second of all, I wouldn't be sad if the Phil Jackson idea that you had was it. But I think it should be him standing there with his fingers in his mouth whistling.
1: Oh, that's good.
4: From the 3-0.
1: That's really good.
0: That's a good call. Yeah.
1: Yeah. And in terms of me moving, all of the announcers, we're all in a holding pattern because of the sale. We think everybody's going to be fine this year, but after that, we'll see what the new owners want to do.
0: Mm. All right.
1: Yeah.
0: Let's go to Chris in Moreno Valley. Hey, Chris, you're on the radio. What are you doing, man?
5: I love you guys. John, big fan.
1: Thanks, Chris.
5: Just remember all the parade. Yeah. I just want to shed some light on the Chargers. I'm a big Charger fan and it's I feel like this is our year. Obviously, that's what they always say, but this, I feel like this is our year. And Chargers against the Rams for the Super Bowl.
1: Chargers-Rams. Wow, wouldn't Rams that at SoFi?
0: SoFi would be crazy.
1: That'd be insane.
0: That would be crazy. It would be great because the Rams fans would fill it up and there'd be no Charger fans. What's that,
6: Brian? True Charger statement, though. This is our year.
0: This is our year. All right, let's get one more in here. Let's go to Johnny in Oxnard. Hi, Johnny. You're on the radio. What's up?
7: Hey, how's it going, Mace? How's it going, John?
0: Great, man.
7: Big-time fan, big-time listener. Basically, I don't think Phil Jackson deserves the statue in front of Staples Center or in front of Crypto.com Arena. I know I'm going to get a lot of slander. I'm going to get a lot of hate from it. But ever since he left the Lakers, I just forgot about him. I don't think he deserves it. I've watched the Lakers for over 20 years. I sound really young, but I'm 34 years old. I just don't think Phil Jackson deserves it. I want to hear you guys' take on it.
0: Okay.
1: He absolutely deserves it. He got the job in 1999. The Lakers won the title in each of his first 3 years, then took a year off. Then he got him back to the finals. And Mace, when they brought him back, he went to 3 more consecutive finals.
0: Yep.
1: He compares as a coach right there with Pat Riley. As an all-time Lakers great, they're almost inseparable, both by record and titles. For anyone to suggest that Phil Jackson doesn't deserve this, it's somebody that's not paying attention. I mean, they waited from 1988 when Pat Riley won his last title. There was 12 years of being lost in the wilderness until Phil came and put him back on the map.
0: Yeah.
1: This is absolutely deserved.
0: Also, one of the most fascinating coaches to cover. He was always in, his press conferences were great. He said he had to read the tea leaves all the time, which is fantastic. He coached the refs a little bit during his post-game press conferences. I just thought he was fascinating to cover. My one really good experience with Phil Jackson was over across the street at what is now the Peacock Theater. I went to see Leonard Cohen. While he was still alive, God bless Leonard Cohen, wrote Hallelujah, Hail Fellow Well Met. I watched that concert with Phil and Jeannie, and we talked through the concert. It had an intermission. I thought that was really cool. Huge Leonard Cohen fan. All right, there you have it. There's your sports graffiti. Thank you.
1: So, Mace, you know how you and I always talk off the air about how we never know what people are going to notice on the show?
0: Yes.
1: Here's a good example of that.
0: Okay.
1: Look over your left shoulder. Okay.
0: Yep.
1: People are mad that there's an Angels cup behind you.
8: Why are they mad?
1: Because they don't like the Angels.
8: They don't like the Angels. We air Angels games. They're our partner.
1: Right. But they could be celebrated because Artie's leaving.
8: Yeah.
1: But isn't that interesting that people would focus on that of all things? Yeah, I mean, like the Dave Roberts bobblehead, they don't care. They care about the Angels cup.
0: By the way, did you see the Sunday night bobblehead? I heard it was tough to get. The catch one, yeah. with Kike and Andy Pot, unbelievably cool bobblehead.
3: We also had a couple callers that were going to call in about the weed crypto. We have one left. Do you still want to take him?
0: Okay, sure. Okay.
8: Take him, Mace.
0: Yeah. Let's go to Luis. Luis in Riverside. What's up, man?
9: Hey, what's going on, guys? How you doing, Mace? How you doing, man?
1: Good, Luis.
9: So yesterday I just got back from downtown LA with you guys. I was actually at East Central, and I did use the middle towel, Chris.
8: Oh, nice job. Use that middle towel for your private, sucker.
9: Oh, yeah. Yeah. So, yeah. I went to the J. Cole concert, one thing I did notice, there was a guy in front of me. Well, obviously the smoke was already, maybe it was just from the show itself, but in the middle of the show, man, there was a guy in front of me with a full-on blunt smoking weed, man. And I don't smoke weed like that, you know? I got high. I told myself I'm so high, just everybody smoking around me. And they didn't care, man. There's kids around, and it's kind of like, yeah, man. And I understand that, you know, you want to have a good time, but I think it's a little bit crazy when, you know, there's kids around and it's, you know, I mean, you don't want a little 10-year-old, 12-year-old kid being high off of contact. I mean, I think people should respect at least that aspect of it.
0: Yeah, what was the show?
9: Even when I go to Laker games.
3: It was J. Cole.
0: Oh, yeah. I mean, I don't know. Is that a weed show or no?
3: 100%.
1: They're all weed shows,
3: Mace. And also, why is a 12-year-old at a J. Cole concert for one? Sure, well, whatever. I mean, could be a fan.
8: You know,
3: but,
8: I could be a fan.
3: It's not necessarily, he's not making music for 12-year-olds. I'll say that. And yeah, I would expect to get high at a J. Cole concert.
0: Yes.
3: You can ask Greg Bergman. He was there.
0: Was he?
3: Yeah, it's on his Instagram. You don't watch his Instagram stories?
0: No, I haven't seen it.
8: You know, he bowled his 5 strikes in a row. On Saturday?
0: Really?
8: Yeah, 5 strikes in a row.
3: That was or is it like a Big Ten kind of, you know, fubbing?
8: No, it was real.
0: He said,
8: no, do you bowl ever? I haven't bowled anymore.
0: Last time I bowled, I got hurt.
8: So he likes to put 3 fingers into the ball, all 3 holes. But Travis doesn't. He only uses 2 fingers because we had Travis Tuesdays now on the morning show. He flips the wrist and only uses 2 fingers in the hole. He puts his thumb on the side. He doesn't put his thumb in the third hole.
0: I'm a big hook guy. Like, I throw a really big hook.
1: Yeah, my thumb is in the hole.
8: Yeah, of course.
0: Well, yeah.
8: I mean, that's how you should.
0: It's a thumb hole.
8: Yeah, it is a thumb hole.
0: All right. Coming up next for you.
8: You think I was trying to be tawdry. I'm talking bowling.
0: You're always tawdry.
1: I know what you're talking about.
8: Yeah, exactly. Bob. Yeah.
0: Always tawdry.
8: I almost called you Bob Cohen. Yeah. Brian Cohen knows what I'm talking about.
0: Yeah, so does Bob. All right. Coming up next for you, John, I believe the Dodgers cannot win the World Series unless Shohei figures it out. Let's get to that coming up next. Mason in Ireland, ESPN LA.
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11: Yeah, this single was released on this day in 2001.
1: There you go. Love the little Kylie Minogue. I would have called her mommy. Your USC Trojans put on a hurt on Fresno State to go 2-0 on the season. 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
11: I want to mention that on Monday, Lincoln Riley is going to join us at 1:50 p.m.
1: It's nice that he can come on after the Louisiana game.
11: Yeah.
1: Would love to talk to him after, like, let's say, you know, Penn State.
11: If they win, Oregon, I'm sure he'll want to come on.
1: Uh-huh.
11: Oh, wait a minute. You guys all said I couldn't do it. Now I've done it.
1: Yeah, you're probably paying him to do it.
11: I am not paying
1: Here's the thing. I'm a USC fan. I love that we are the flagship of USC football. The fact that and I said this when we were at the ESPN Golf Classic. By the way, I think I owe you $1,000 now if he comes on.
11: Yes, you do. Yes, you do.
1: You know who we should donate it to?
11: Who?
1: A great listener who's going through some issues with his daughter. I just found out about this. Remember Raider Rubin?
11: Yeah, sure.
1: We should. If Lincoln Riley comes on, I'll put $1,000 into his GoFundMe.
11: What's his GoFundMe for?
1: For his daughter, who is now, he found out, type 1 diabetic, and there's been a bunch of fees and stuff.
11: Yeah.
1: So.
11: All right.
1: $1,000 into that, and then I'll share the Lincoln stuff.
11: Okay, good. Good. All right, so John, Shohei Ohtani, after a 4-day absence, came back to the Dodgers last night. And he had, and the statement from Dave Roberts and Shohei Ohtani is that he

0: most likely will not pitch again this season. I think that's a positive.
1: Mace, I'm worried that he may not hit again this season.
0: Me too.
1: He looks broken.
0: Yeah, he's 4
1: and
0: for
1: I'm
0: his
1: wondering
0: last
1: how
0: 32,
1: serious these
0: John.
1: Injuries are.
0: Yeah, he batted .241 in August. He's 4 for his last 32. He's got to figure stuff out. If they don't have a Shohei Ohtani who is really locked in, I don't think they win the World Series.
1: Probably not. I mean, he's that important. But we're a month away from him having to play playoff games, right?
0: Yes, we are.
1: So that's why, again, they sat him for a weekend series, and then they put him back in the lineup last night. Sit him for 2 weeks.
0: See, I don't know if that, I mean.
1: We know what this looks like now, and it ain't working.
0: But is the best way to work your way, is hitting the best way to work yourself out of a slump, or is sitting the best way to hit yourself, or to get yourself out of a slump?
1: I'm not sure. I've not been a professional baseball player, but if he's injured, I think 2 weeks to get his injuries better might help.
0: See, I think
1: he looks broken to me. He looks hurt.
2: I think shutting down the pitching will help to focus on one.
0: I agree.
1: But M, they've shut down the pitching for 2 months.
2: He's been trying. He's been doing the stuff like, you know, he's been pitching back, bullpen sessions and stuff. So he's been trying to come back for the past month, and it hasn't been working. And so I think when he shuts that down completely, means that he's only focusing on hitting. And, like, you have to hit your way through slumps. Ask, you know, Teoscar Hernandez. Ask Freddie Freeman. Ask Mookie Betts. They all say you have to hit yourself through
0: Swing your way out of a slump.
2: But I disagree
0: I think
2: with
0: that's
2: you, though.
0: Probably
1: well, at least they're
0: thing.
1: Winning the games that he's struggling in. They won five in a row.
2: Which is exactly why I disagree with you that they can't win the World Series unless he's 100%. I think they can. I think that he is a vital part to them winning a World Series. But his postseason hitting hasn't been outside of like a couple games, like maybe that one game where he hit the home runs and he got 7 strikeouts.
0: Yep.
2: Outside of that game, he had a home run against Padres, but he has not been their best postseason hitter, and they still won
0: two World Series. Did win an MVP of the
2: because he
0: NLCS.
2: Was pitching. Because he was pitching.
0: Yeah, but also he hit 3 home runs that night, and there was one point in that series where he reached base 13 or 12 times, something like that. Crazy.
2: But he has not been outside. Okay, I'll give you that series against the Brewers last year where they swept the Brewers. I think even if you take Shohei Ohtani out of that, they'd still sweep the Brewers. I think Ohtani is important. I think he's very needed, but I think they could still win a World Series without him.
0: Yeah, Mookie's been a little bit better. Teoscar obviously has found his groove. We just got to keep his groove for the postseason. Muncy. He's one of your most reliable guys. Freddie Freeman may not hit a home run, but he's going to drive somebody in. He's going to hit a double off the wall. So they do have weapons. I just think maybe one of the things, John, they could try is to move him out of the leadoff spot. Bat him down in the order a little bit.
1: He says he wants to hit leadoff. Are you able to tell him no?
0: Well, I would say, dude, you're 4 for your last 32. Let's try something.
1: What if he says, no, I want to hit leadoff?
0: Then he's going to hit leadoff?
1: Yeah.
0: I mean, he's
2: and got getting him more swings, getting more at-bats might help him, like we just mentioned at the beginning of the segment.
1: Yeah, the way to fix this is to have him hit his way out of it. You might as well get him the majority of the at-bats, especially if they're winning the games anyway.
0: Right.
1: Tommy Edman, though, looks like he'd be a great leadoff man.
0: Yeah, Tommy Edman was really good in that spot.
1: But he's hitting home runs, so maybe it's better he hits down the lineup because there'll be guys on base.
2: There's also an article today about, the Dodgers not only need this bye just because they would like to have home field for as much as of the playoffs as possible, but for Ohtani specifically, getting some days off his feet at that point in time this season, hopefully he's gotten, they're playing lesser teams the rest of the way. Getting him a weekend off could also help at the end of the season, right before playoffs start.
0: Right. I just think if he's not right, we're in trouble.
2: We're in trouble, but they could still win a World Series.
0: I mean, he's broken. He's got to be fixed. Is what I'll say. And maybe now that he doesn't have to worry about throwing bullpens and long toss and all that stuff, maybe he will swing his way out of this. I have to believe he's going to swing his way out of this slump. I have to believe that. By the way, they are now the 2 seed. They got a 2-game lead on Atlanta. So we're cruising.
1: And they have a pretty easy schedule too, Mace. So they should be able to kind of hang on to that.
0: Yeah. And I think that makes a huge difference for them. huge difference. All right. Let me throw one more thing in there, John. And this is sort of a time thing. I want you to, over the next couple of breaks, look at my draft for my SoCal Chop League, my guillotine league with Trudell. I will text it to you.
1: Okay.
0: I would argue it's the worst draft I've ever had in any sport ever.
1: Well, can you follow that up tonight with another bad one? Because no, that'll help me.
0: Tonight I'm going to nail it. It was like a mock for me. I was mocking to get ready for the real league. All right, coming up next for you is Dr. Clapper. 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
11: 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Well, guess what's happening next Monday, Mace?
0: Lincoln Riley's coming on at 150.
11: And I am headed to Cedars-Sinai. You know
0: really?
11: Why?
0: No.
11: We have purchased a Comrex unit for Dr. Clapper's office.
1: Wow. Excellent.
11: I will be installing it and showing Doc. He'll show me how to fix a hip. I'll show him how to use the Comrex.
0: That is awesome.
11: So now, hopefully next week, Dr. Clapper will be in high fidelity sound.
0: All right.
1: Beautiful. Well,
0: let's welcome Comrex.
1: Wow.
0: Dr. Clapper. How are you, Doc?
1: Hi, Doc.
12: How are you? I'm trying to be just like you guys.
1: I love it. Yeah, well, once you get this thing, man, then you can go on anywhere in the world. Wait till you, it's going to change your life.
0: Yeah, you can take it to Italy when you're carving marble and stuff.
12: Can I get a waterproof one and put it on my surfboard?
1: Wait, one step at a time, Dr.
0: Yes,
1: Clapper.
0: Exactly.
1: So, we were just talking about Shohei, and he's managing, according to the Dodgers, he's managing left knee soreness, right biceps discomfort, and a neck issue. And it shows. Yeah. He's not hitting. Of those three things, the left knee soreness, the right bicep discomfort, and the neck issue, what would concern you the most?
12: The knee. The knee soreness is the biggest problem, and they all are related. You cannot just have an elite athlete just one spot that hurts. In young players, rookies, they're so elastic, it's like a Clapper vision, a fresh bungee cord right out of the package. It snaps back into place. But when you get older, into your 30s, which is not old to the rest of us, to the weekend warrior, but it's older to an elite athlete, if you don't shut it down and heal 100%, you're going to overcompensate and create even more injuries. And that's what's happening here. You don't need to be an orthopedic surgeon to look at Shohei and see he is hurting. The neck will go away. It's overcompensation. The biceps, nobody ends a career because of the biceps. But the swelling in the knee is a problem, and I think it's lighting everything else up.
0: I want to know from you, and I just experienced this, what is jet lag? Because the Rams are on their way to Australia. What is jet lag?
12: So my wife said, don't talk about jet lag. You're an orthopedic surgeon. Stay out of that. And she's always right. But I can't help it. I'm just naturally very curious. And I did go to medical school. I got to take care of the whole patient. So I did a lot of reading that you wouldn't ordinarily know about. And it's absolutely fascinating, Steve, because sunlight and darkness, just light, is the stimulus to your brain, an area of your brain that's responsible for the circadian rhythm. Circa in Latin means about. Day, diem is day. It's the 24-hour cycle. And when darkness is in your eyes, there's in the brain, going to the hypothalamus, a hormone is secreted, melatonin, which doesn't make you go to sleep. That's why buying melatonin is not the answer. Mm. But what it does is it lowers your blood pressure. It lowers your heart rate. It gets you ready for sleep. That's what darkness does. And the opposite, sunlight, blows up your cortisol levels. So you get energy from it. And that is what happens with jet lag. You're used to this 24-hour cycle. And once you go past three time zones, You now don't have that ability to get in rhythm. And I agree with Sean McVay having the players see it less. Logic would tell you they should do what the 49ers did to get adjusted. But I think McVay is right. Less of that hit will be better. What I worry about, though, is the Giants game. How will they recover on the way back?
0: Right. Well, they've got 10 days, which is a little bit of a break. And they're if they live on L.A. time, it should be better than San Francisco because they're living in Australian time, right?

0: comes out when it gets dark, cortisol when it's light.
1: Dr. Clapper, there are a couple of guys in the NFL with the NFL season starting up this week who have torn ACLs in both knees. One of them is Nick Bosa. Yeah. Another one is Michael Penix, the quarterback in Atlanta. That seems strange to me. If you tear one, does it improve the odds that you're going to tear the other? Why would somebody have two torn ACLs?
0: There's a lot of theories. Again, a lot of it's controversial, but it is absolutely structural. So go ahead and take your fingers right now and make the peace sign, right? Like Ringo Starr does all the time.
1: Right.
0: Make the peace sign where you have your index and your long finger up. Well, now turn it upside down. It looks like the letter A.
1: Right.
0: The area inside, if you feel your knee right now, feel your kneecap. Well, let's go fantastic voyage deeper into your knee, behind your kneecap, and we go deeper into your knee. Inside your knee is a cutout in your thigh bone, your femur, that should be a rectangle, not an A-frame. But when that space, that hole in the bone, which is where the ACL lives, is shaped like an A-frame, the upside-down peace sign, then all you need to do, John, is just twist slightly. No one has to even tackle you, and you're going to snap your ACL just because of the geometry of what's known as the notch. That's the hole in the bone to make room for the ligament. And so if it's rectangular, there's plenty of clearance for the ligament. Then you can get tackled. You can jump off a roof. You can be Evel Knievel. You're not going to injure your ACL. But if you're born with a narrow notch, like an A-frame, not a rectangular garage, you're going to snap that ACL. And that, I suspect, is happening when you hear people who tear both of them. The big issue is they had them repaired, in the case of Michael Penix, for example, and then he tore it again. And that is why it's very important that the surgeon, fixing the ACL with a graft is one thing, but you want to use other tools that we have. And I'm a sculptor. You talked about Italy, marble. Well, what's the relevance? When I do an ACL, I use tools to cut away more of the bone to make room for the ligament so that you can't snap it again with the bone cutting into it.
2: 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Don't forget, Weekend Warrior Show, Saturday, 7 a.m. Thanks a lot for coming out. We're excited you're getting a Comrex, Doc.
0: I want to be, when I grow up, Steve Mason, I want to be just like you and John Ireland. So it's going to happen on Monday.
2: All right. Excellent. Thanks, Doc. Coming up next, we're going to Melbourne, Australia, where Lindsay Theory is going to join us. Mason Ireland, ESPN LA.
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1: Yes. And joining us right now from down under is Lindsay Theory from ESPN, who's covering the Rams and covering the game. Lindsay, how are you?
4: Well, I'm great. It's 6:30, 45 in the morning on Wednesday. It's cold. It's winter here in Australia. But let me tell you, with this wind hitting my face right now, I'm wide awake and ready to talk to you guys.
5: Lindsay, I just saw you on ESPN. You look great. You came well prepared. But you mentioned it looks cold there. You're in like a trench coat. Like, what are we talking?
4: Yeah.
5: 50s, 40s? How cold is it?
4: Yeah. Well, I'll tell you, I didn't come prepared enough. This coat was a purchase I made the moment I got off the plane and got to my hotel. Oh, no, I did not pack enough. I said that afternoon shopping. But it's 50, it's cold, it's windy. And here's the thing, after being here a few days, like, you get all four seasons in one day.
5: Right.
4: So I'm saying this right now, but like later this afternoon, very well, this might be like in a light sweatshirt and totally fine. And it might be raining in 10 minutes. I'm not sure, but we're getting kind of the four seasons in the full day effect. And you guys, as someone pointed out from the 49ers, like, we're really kind of close to Antarctica. So I'm not sure why anybody's surprised about this weather.
1: Are you surprised that Aaron Donald didn't make the trip and isn't going to play?
4: Yeah, I am surprised. Just given knowing Aaron Donald, right? And, you know, when he returns and commits to something, like, he's all in. And I'm not here to say that this is a sign he's not all in. He is for certain all in. But it just kind of seemed when he talked about how he's been ramping up for 14 weeks and getting back to it, it's like, okay, this guy's been getting ready to play. Plus with Sean McVay saying earlier this week that all the players would be making the trip to Australia. It was like, okay, Aaron Donald's coming. And if he's coming on the trip, he's going to be playing. So, yes, I am surprised. Although, you know, the other side of that coin is really that Sean McVay is always preaching that they have really great communication. They're honest with how things are going. And they're always going to do things that, you know, obviously put their players in the best position possible. And so, obviously, there was something communicated between Sean McVay and Aaron Donald that this trip and this particular game, you know, would not probably be good for the long haul.
5: Lindsay Theory is joining us live from Australia. She's only got a few minutes. We really appreciate her doing this. Lindsay, now you've been there for a few days. If I asked you to make the decision of who's playing it smarter, the Niners who went in early and are going to ramp up for a week, or the Rams who are going in and getting out, which way would you lean?
4: You know, I'm going to be honest, I think either way is just fine. I truly think that. I mean, after a few days, it's like, okay, I feel fine. Even that first day, and I was a stealth scout here, you guys, I'm really soft when it comes to travel and, like, time changes and jet lag. But I will tell you, that first morning waking up here in Australia, like, if you told me I need to go, you know, do something important, like be on the air, I'd be like, that's fine. So I think that the Rams are totally fine. Now, I did kind of take note of what I think would kick me a little bit if I were the Rams, is the fact that after the game, you get right back on a plane. And, like, the thought of kind of getting on another 15-hour plane ride kind of made me shudder a little bit. Like, that was a little bit scarier than coming off a plane and the time change playing the game. So I think that part, the back end, is going to be tough. But for the 49ers, I also think the back end is going to be very tough because going east is always harder than traveling west. So, like, 6 of 1, half dozen of the other. I don't know that there's a right or wrong way. They're just incredibly different ways.
6: Have you met Crocodile Dundee yet or Greg Norman? And have you had a Vegemite sandwich or seen a kangaroo?
4: Okay, so kangaroos saw right when we got out of the airport. They're like just like on the side of the road, bouncing through the hills.
5: No kidding!
4: Crazy.
5: Wow.
4: Also, I learned.
5: I didn't know that.
4: Yeah, no, there's like, isn't that crazy? Yeah, they're not just like a zoo animal or like out in the outback. Like, there's kangaroos right outside the airport. And also, the fine people here in Australia eat kangaroo, which is also just my guess. You guys, they
5: eat that would freak me out.
4: They say it's really good. Yeah. I can't do it. Yeah, I can't do it. No kangaroo burgers here. No, thank you. But I have not seen any crocodiles. I did see the kangaroos. But, you know, we are in a major city, so it's not maybe as, you know, as not tropical. What am I trying to say? It's not like exactly like we're in the outback.
6: Right.
4: So I haven't seen anything too wild hopping along the river here.
5: All right, Lindsay, I know you got to get out of here, but so this is the last thing for me. Did you say you're not good with travel or jet lag? Aren't you married to a pilot?
4: Yeah, I am married to a pilot, but you know, it's funny. I always say this about my husband. My husband like doesn't zip up his backpack, so I don't really think he's a real pilot. Sometimes he's kind of buttoned up to be a pilot. I don't know, you guys. I'm soft. I don't even make sense. It's 6:30 in the morning in Australia. What's happening? It's Wednesday. We're living in the future.
6: Yeah, you're in tomorrow right now. We're in today. Last thing for you. Who wins the game?
4: Oh, you're putting me on the spot.
6: Yes,
4: who
6: correct.
4: Wins the game?
5: It's a coin flip.
4: I do. I think it's at this point it's a coin flip because it's just such a different game. This is not a normal circumstance to be traveling halfway around the world to play a football game. I think at this point, week one, you never really know what's going to happen. I'd say it's a coin flip. It's the NFC West, you guys. It's the best division in football. Anything can happen.
6: By the way, the correct answer, Rams. Lindsay, thank you so
5: Lindsay,
6: much.
5: Lindsay, thank
6: for
5: you for doing this.
6: Appreciate it.
4: Oh,
6: have
4: thanks,
6: fun.
4: Guys.
5: All right, have
4: today,
5: fun over man. There. See ya.
6: There's Lindsay Theory live from Australia. John, you ever been to Australia?
5: No, I want to go, though.
6: Beautiful country, beautiful people. I was in Sydney for the Olympics. I'm telling you, I just found the thing that I love about Sydney and Australia was that they think I have the accent. It's
5: there
6: like,
5: you go.
6: They're like, oh, you have an American accent. I don't even know how you guys have the accent.
7: They're also obsessed with squirrels when they come to America, just how we're obsessed with
6: really?
7: Like kangaroos and stuff. Yeah, when Australians come to the America, they are like, squirrels are the coolest thing they've ever seen.
6: Yeah.
7: And to us, it's like, we don't care.
6: Squirrels are daytime rats with fluffy tails. Yeah.
5: So I'm doing a little producing on the air here.
6: Yeah.
5: But did you hear the clip from the Australian newscaster? And can we play that on the radio?
6: Sure.
7: We can play it.
5: Okay, so they were talking about this game, and this is like one of those goofy morning shows, like the KTLA Morning mm-hmm. News or the Channel 11 Morning
7: it's
5: News.
7: It's a little relaxed.
5: Yeah, and the female co-anchor is obviously not a huge NFL fan, but when she tries to use the 49ers nickname, she says something that sets the entire studio off the rails. Here it is.
8: We're watching some footy game in America, the Rams and the San Francisco 69ers play some rubbish game.
9: 49ers!
10: But that sounds much more interesting.
9: Yes. A lot of people might pay to see them.
10: That's what we were doing.
9: The 49ers.
10: That's much harder to explain to your wife.
6: That is very funny.
5: That is good.
6: So everybody's confused by Australia, including Kyle Shanahan. I want to play this Kyle Shanahan clip. He doesn't know what day it is or where he is. Here it is.
11: Not sure because we did our totally normal routine. I'm not sure because we're a little confused with when I look at my clock and it says the time and then I try to see my family's time and it says the time, but it says yesterday. I don't even get how that's possible. So I feel like I'm in the future. And then also when we play on our Friday, which I think is a Thursday in the U.S., we're such creatures of habit. So I call today Tuesday. I call today Wednesday, which is the first day we put in a game plan. But I think it's Monday. However, though, it's Sunday in the present. So like, I'm going to mess that up all week if you guys ask me. But today is just our first day of the game plan, which is a Wednesday. We'll put in some on a Thursday. Friday is the final part of the game plan. Saturday we walk through when we play on Sunday, which is a Friday in Australia and a Thursday in the U.S. So don't ever make me do that again.
6: There you go. There you go. That's-

0: It's fascinating.
1: Because it's not only like the weird you're in the future in Australia, but it's also that it's a Thursday night football game. So it's like you're all of their week's preparation has to be changed.
0: So I had two dates on the same day circling around Australia. So I had a date on my last night in Sydney. I met somebody and I was single at the time and we had a date. Then I was seeing somebody in LA, so I flew home and saw them, and it was the same day. So I had two dates in the same day.
1: And no jet lag, right, Mason?
0: And no, yeah, I did have jet lag. By the way, you can deal with jet lag if you think it through. You just have to get on their time as soon as possible. The jet lag to Australia is just brutal.
1: I think the biggest case that the Rams are doing the right thing is that when people talk about how you have to be in like the right part of the day for your body.
0: Right.
1: And the Rams will be in afternoon time in their body when they're playing that game. So they'll be the most prepared. The Niners, who have already adjusted to the Melbourne time, will be in the morning. And so they will not be the most primed versions of your body.
0: We hope it works. I think the Rams are doing the right thing. I do too. I listened to some lady about circadian rhythms and stuff like that, and she seemed to know what she was talking about. So I say, yes, they're going to be fine.
1: She had sleep in her, at sign.
0: Right. By the way, she also said that you have a day of jet lag for every day, for every time zone you travel.
1: Right. So if you go to the East Coast, you cross over two time zones, two days to get adjusted. If you go to Australia, it's 18. So
2: it's 18 time zones?
1: Yeah.
0: That's insane. It is real far away.
2: I would do what the Rams are doing. Don't even give it a chance to kick in.
0: Yeah, absolutely. John, who are you taking tonight in the draft at number 7 in our fantasy football draft?
2: You have the 7th pick. I have the 8th pick.
0: I have the 6th pick.
2: You have the 7th pick, I think.
0: Okay, I know who I'm taking.
2: Do you want to say who it is?
0: Who it is.
2: Okay.
0: Jonathan Taylor.
2: If he's still there.
0: I think he'll be there.
2: It's a good pick.
0: Yeah.
1: What do you think? It's going to be Bijan, Jahmyr, a receiver. It's like Puka. Justin Jefferson.
0: Yeah, Justin
1: Maybe
0: Jefferson.
1: Maybe JSN before that.
0: Jamar Chase.
1: Yeah.
0: All in that category.
1: Someone may take Jonathan Taylor before you.
0: Yeah, it's possible. It's possible. I think he's the third best running back.
2: I agree with you. And by the way, what are you going to do if Jonathan Taylor and Puka are both there? You're going to leave Puka for me?
1: Because we got the announcement today, over the weekend, that, or at least yesterday, Adam Schefter said on Pat McAfee's show that it's likely that it could happen that Puka doesn't face any suspension this year.
0: I'll take Puka.
2: Yeah.
0: Yeah, I'll take Puka. You know, my big mistake in the draft I did the other night was...
2: I just looked at your draft. Your team is not as bad as
0: you think. God, it's the worst draft in history.
1: You want to read it, John?
2: Your bench is the worst in history.
0: The bench is terrible. But
2: your starting lineup could pop.
0: Right, remember, it's an 18-team league.
2: Right. So you've got Matthew Stafford at quarterback. That's an A.
0: Yep.
2: Chase Brown running back. That's an A.
0: Yep.
2: Kyren Williams running back. That's an A-.
0: Yep.
2: Luther Burden. That's an A.
0: Yep.
2: Quentin Johnson, I think, is a solid B.
0: Mm-hmm.
2: Khalil Shakur is where you get into trouble.
0: Yeah, yeah.
2: He's like a C.
0: And then a lot of trouble when I get to Denzel Boston.
2: Yeah, or Brenton Strange. I don't think those guys are going to do anything.
1: With a guillotine league, you don't need the bench. All you need is your starters.
0: But I will say this. You know, they rank everybody.
2: I hate your bench.
0: Whether you're in danger or whatever. And I am one of the bottom three, according to Yahoo. So I think.
2: Yeah, you just need to, and if the Rams were playing somebody other than the Niners, I would feel really good. Like, if the Rams were playing the Giants this week, with Matthew Stafford and Kyren Williams, I would predict you'll survive.
0: By the way,
2: I don't know.
0: It doesn't show up in the thing I sent you, but I have the Rams defense on top of everything else.
2: Which is good.
0: Yeah, sounds good. Yeah, I hope so.
2: Yeah, you're not as bad as you think. But if you have to use your bench, like if you go into the season and some of your guys start getting buys, you're in trouble.
0: Your bench is
2: indescribably awful.
0: But remember, I've got money to go into the pool and get some other players.
2: There you go.
0: Which is the objective.
2: Yeah, that may be the key to your success.
0: All right, so
2: survive week one.
0: Get ready.
2: Have you decided who you're taking in Survivor?
0: Yes, I have.
2: I'll tell you who I'm taking. Will you tell me who you're taking?
0: I've got all the picks.
2: All right, I'm taking the Chargers.
0: Chargers is an excellent call.
2: My mom's taking Jacksonville.
1: They're playing the Browns.
2: Yeah.
0: I am taking Jacksonville also.
2: Okay. VC, have you decided?
3: Yeah, I'm taking the Lions. Detroit Lions.
0: My mom is taking the Lions.
2: Emily, have you decided?
1: Yep, Chargers.
2: Okay.
0: Okay, now the one, Pepe's taking the Bengals, which I think is a rough pick.
2: I haven't asked Michael yet. Michael, tell us tomorrow.
0: This is the one I'm worried about. Juan has some sort of stupid system again.
2: Yeah, one year he outlasted all of us.
0: He has Seattle tomorrow night against New England.
2: I like it.
0: It's like, what the hell kind of system?
2: No, he's going to win.
0: You think so?
2: Yeah. Seattle's not losing on ring night to a New England team that their coach was involved in a scandal. And people forget how lopsided that Super Bowl was.
1: But the Patriots got better. Got better receivers.
0: Yeah, they did get...
1: Their O-line got older.
0: Yeah. Yeah, I mean, it'll be interesting. I don't know what his system is. He doesn't tell me till after it's all over exactly what his system is. So I can't explain it, why he's taking a game that is as competitive as that one.
2: Brian, I'm surprised you're not taking the Chargers.
3: I thought about it, but I like the Lions here. I think they're playing the Saints.
0: Okay.
3: And I think they're going to be great.
2: At home, too, in Detroit. Yeah.
3: Yeah. And I can save the Chargers for a couple weeks down the line.
0: There you go. All right, coming up next, we think we have a special guest lined up. We'll do that next. Mason in Ireland, ESPN LA.
2: Hey, is Morales still there?
1: He's not.
0: He's out. He told me to say he's ready to suck his tap.
2: No, he suck on the tap. Get
0: suck
2: it right.
0: On the tap.
2: And do the happy dance. 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
4: I'm going to tell you, we have something cool coming up. And ladies and gentlemen, joining us right now is Hall of Famer Kurt Warner. Kurt, thanks a lot for coming on, man. How are you?
5: I'm doing really well. How are you guys doing?
6: Oh, we're doing excellent, Kurt. We always appreciate when you give us a few minutes. Give us your thoughts on this Rams-Niners game. We're the Rams station, so we'll carry the game on Thursday night, which will be Friday morning. They're going at it two different ways. The Niners are going there camping out and staying for the week. The Rams are going in and getting out. If you were a player, which would you prefer?
5: I believe I would prefer going a week ahead of time just to make sure that I could be acclimated and feel comfortable when it comes game time, get into some type of a routine. I know the Rams have done this before. I covered the game in London last year where they came in and they won big and they went home, and they're trying to do that same thing. But, you know, having traveled so much internationally for these games, you're never quite sure when it's going to hit you from a body standpoint. You know, when that, you know, the crossing of the time zones or trying to figure out what time it is on your body clock, you never know when that's going to hit you and when you're going to feel lethargic. And so as a player, I think I would just say, give me a week. Let me try to figure it out. I can get my sleep when I need to. I can get into that routine and I can be ready to go by game time. I think that would be my approach. But I'll also say I never did anything like this. I mean, obviously, you know, if you're going 5 hours, you're going across the country, you might go in on a Saturday and play on a Sunday, of course, but I've never done it for an international game, so I'm not really sure how it plays out, but I know they've had success in the past, so maybe if it ain't broke, don't fix it.
4: Kurt, you were part of a super team back in the day. Everybody loved the Rams. You lit it up, greatest show on turf, all that stuff, favorites all the time. What goes along with the pressure of being sort of the team, the way the Rams were then and the way the Rams are now?
5: The biggest thing for me is just you understand the expectations, because it's not just an outside expectation. I'm sure everybody in that locker room knows, hey, you know, we were a couple plays away from being in the Super Bowl last year. We've added these incredible pieces on defense, on paper. We look like the best team in the league. And you understand that and you hear that. And you have that same expectation in that building is, hey, we can't miss this opportunity. Aaron Donald came back out of retirement to play on this team to win a championship. So there is pressure behind that, the pressure to be perfect, the pressure to play up to your expectations, the pressure to win a championship. It's just nobody likes to go into a season where it's championship or bust, so to speak. And again, I say no one. Yes, as players, we always believe, hey, we're going to win the Super Bowl. We're going to win the Super Bowl. But it's not as if we don't win it, knowing how hard it is to get there, that's a failure of a season. And it's a disappointment from that standpoint. And I just feel like that's what the Rams have been set up for this year, is everybody's talking about who they are on paper and these moves that they've made and the reigning defensive player of the year and the reigning MVP and all of this, that it's all about winning a Super Bowl. And when you put that pressure on you to have to win every time out and live up to those expectations. You know, I remember after we lost our game in 2001, our Super Bowl in 2001, we felt like we missed an opportunity. So we were going to come back the next year, primarily the same team, and we were going to run it back and show people that we were the best, you know, best team in the league. And we started out 0-6 the next year because we put so much pressure on ourselves. And it was about being perfect. It was about righting the wrongs. And it was about living up to expectations. And often that can go the opposite direction for you. So I'm fascinated. I'm like everybody else. On paper, this team looks incredible and looks like they, you know, are the best team in football. But football's a little different than, you know, basketball, when you just got five guys on the field, you got offense and defense and everything coming together. And so I hope that they can just kind of push those expectations out of the way. They're not worried about what happens early. They

0: can hit their stride at the right time, and all these guys can be playing their best football, and I do believe they've got a great chance to win it all if that happens.
1: We're talking to Hall of Famer Kurt Warner, and Kurt, you're uniquely qualified to answer this question. Matthew Stafford has all these weapons at his disposal. He can throw it to Puka Nacua. He can throw it to Davante Adams. He can give it to Kyren Williams. You were in the exact same boat in your Super Bowl years. You had Marshall Faulk in your backfield. You had Isaac Bruce on one side and Torrey Holt on the other. My question is, do you need to keep, as a quarterback, do you need to keep everybody involved? Or if they're not stopping Isaac, he's getting the ball every time. If they're not stopping Marshall, you're just going to keep going to him until they stop it. How do you manage multiple stars on the same offense as the quarterback?
0: The biggest thing, and you know, I could only speak to the situations I've been in and the guys that you were talking about in St. Louis, were the ultimate pros' pros. And they wanted the football. They wanted the football a lot, but they also understood that the biggest thing was us winning football games. And so everybody knew they were going to get their opportunities. One game, they might not get as many as somebody else. And they were okay with that as long as we were winning. You know, the hardest part with, you know, wide receivers or playmakers like that is if the team's not winning and they're not getting the ball enough, then it becomes, hey, get me the football. I will help us win. And then that pressure starts to mount as a quarterback. Like, man, I got to get Isaac more touches. I got to get Marshall more touches. When you're playing and you're playing well, I think everybody steps back and goes, we understand the big picture here. If he's going to throw it to Puka 15 times and we're going to win the football game, if I'm Devontae, I'm like, I'm cool with that. Or if, you know, I'm Devontae getting, you know, all these touchdowns down inside the 1 yard line and I'm Puka and I'm going, hey, it's working. Devontae's great at that. We're scoring touchdowns. We're winning. It's when things start to go against, you know, your expectations and you're not winning football games where that gets a little bit louder as a quarterback to go, okay, how do we win and how do I get these guys involved that can help us win? But until that time comes, I think, you know, knowing the guys on the Rams like I do, I think it's, hey, if I'm Matthew Stafford, I'm going to throw it where the defense dictates me to throw it. I expect that guy to make a play for me. And if I do that, we're going to win football games. And all of these guys that are great pros are going to be happy with that situation. So that's really where it starts with the Matthew Stafford.
2: Rams have drafted a backup quarterback or a quarterback of the future in Ty Simpson, Fernando Mendoza in Vegas now. How do you know if a quarterback has it, that thing?
0: I'm not sure you really know until you see them in that moment. You know, we can watch preseason and go, oh, man, he looked really good. Or, oh, man, that was a great play that he made there. There is something about being that guy, you know, for 17 weeks. And, you know, when the expectation is laid on you that, hey, this guy is an MVP caliber player or this guy's a championship type player and you're expected to play at that particular clip week in and week out, 17 games. You're expected to, you know, throw for 300 yards and three touchdowns. Like, that's the difference to me when you find out if a guy's got it or they don't have it, is how do they handle once the expectation is laid on them. I think there's a lot of guys that we've seen in this league that have had great seasons. Things have come together or early in their career, they have this great season, but they don't sustain it. And that to me is when you know a guy's got an it factor, is that they can sustain it for 17 weeks. They can sustain it when the expectation is that they have to play well. They can sustain it when nothing else on the team is going well, and they've got to win games with their right arm. They can sustain it when they have a bad game. They have a, you know, terrible game, 4 or 5 interception game, and they can come back and bounce back from that and play back to their standard and back to that expectation. Those are the things to me that I have to see to know whether a guy's got it or not, whether he's a franchise guy, whether you can count on him and lean on him to win games for you with his right arm. And so I think we've seen some great things already from Ty in the preseason, but there's a long way to go. He will have his moment to be able to prove to us whether he's got it or not.
1: Kurt Warner is our guest. And Kurt, I always, whenever we are lucky enough to talk to you, I always want to mention Treasure House. For people that don't know, Kurt and I both have special needs kids. Kurt's son, Zach, and my son, Jack, are both special needs kids. And Kurt, you and Brenda, your wife, opened that Treasure House in Arizona a few years ago. It's a residential community where these kids can go and have some place to go after they're done. Is it still going? Is it still going strong? And I want to help get the word out about this.

0: What's the latest on Treasure House?
1: Yeah, Treasure House is great. I appreciate you bringing it up as always. Treasure House is completely full. We've been full for a couple years. It's thriving. We feel like we've found a model that can help families and young men like our boys to really thrive and have a purpose in life and have a community. So it's really going well. The next step for us is to be able to take care of things financially with the one that we've got in Glendale, Arizona, and then move on and start building them around the country and figuring out the right communities and the right people to be involved, because we both know there is a tremendous need. And those with special needs, intellectual developmental disabilities, are often kind of pushed into the background and they're not thought about a lot. But there are so many families that are affected in this way and wonder what's next. And, where can my son or daughter go where they can thrive and have the full life that all my other children, want and have. And so that's our goal. Our goal is to get it right, continue to model it, continue to build them across the country, and hopefully fill the need of every family like ours that dreams of something like this to allow their child to truly thrive. Well,
2: that's a beautiful thing. That's a beautiful thing, Kurt.
0: That to me, Kurt, that's your legacy. I know everybody else thinks of you as a Hall of Fame quarterback, and there was the movie about your life. To me, I think it'd be really cool if your legacy, long after you and I are gone, that there's 100 treasure houses all across the country. It would be awesome. So keep it up. God bless.
1: I would take that. I would take that. I'd love for that to be my final legacy that people are talking about 50, 60 years from now.
2: Okay, last thing. I know you're unbiased. Who plays in the Super Bowl this year? Give us two teams.
1: Man, when you just look at it, I don't know how you go against the Rams. Again, it's on paper. I know we haven't seen anybody play a single game yet, but believing that, Aaron Donald's going to come back and be some semblance of himself, knowing what they added, knowing where they were last year, I just believe the Rams, are going to find a way to get there. They just got all the pieces. It just seems set up perfectly. The AFC side for me is a lot tougher. I'm not really sure. I want to see some teams play some games. I kind of slated in the Buffalo Bills. Josh has been so good. He's been so close with Patrick coming, off of the knee injury and some of the question marks with some of the other teams. I'm going to slate the Bills in there right now. But you guys can't hold me to it. No. I hate making predictions before anybody's played a single game. We haven't seen a single snap. We do it. So right now, I think it's Rams over Bills. In the Super Bowl, here at the Rams house.
2: I love that, man. I love that. Hey, listen, thank you so much for coming on. We really, really appreciate your time. Thanks, Kurt.
0: Thank you, Kurt.
1: You got it. Anytime, guys.
2: All right, there's Kurt Warner, who has the exact same Super Bowl pick as I do. I have Rams over Bills.
0: I think it's I would probably invite Brian. How great would it be if we could get Rams Chargers?
3: Oh, that'd be amazing. Time.
4: I don't know the rest of the America.
0: So that's
4: like
0: what
4: that,
5: it's because the Rams could beat down on the Chargers.
2: Exactly.
4: And we'll show them who the real owners of that stadium is.
2: Rams.
4: Right, baby. That's right.
2: No, I believe we do own the stadium, and you.
4: Well, not after. If the Chargers win, you got
2: to. Leasing.
4: I mean,
2: you're not buying, you're leasing. All right. Hey, I want to mention one thing. Mason Plus podcast is out for this week. It is with O'Shea Jackson Jr. We talk about his brand new movie called Idiots with Dave Franco, which is
0: that could
2: really
0: be a movie about
2: movie.
0: Us.
2: Yeah, definitely could be. And also Sam Farmer from the LA Times with a little NFL preview. Go to the ESPN LA YouTube channel and check it out. It's Mason Plus, also available on Apple and Spotify. All right, coming up next, we're going to do some Fast Track. Mason in Ireland, 710 ESPN.
0: All right, somewhere this Saturday, a 50-year-old guy with a mortgage is painting his chest. He hasn't set foot on the campus in 30 years, but it doesn't matter. He's 21 again. College football is back. 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
2: All right. Zoom, zoom, man.
5: All right. So I just figured I would read a portion of this article that was in The Athletic.
2: Yep.
5: And it's written by about DK Metcalf.
2: Yes.
5: So seems like the conspiracy theories are flowing in the Pittsburgh locker room. So Metcalf goes, yeah, I'm a big conspiracy theorist. Shout out to my quarterback, acknowledging Aaron Rodgers is a conspiracy theorist. He says, I think there is a civilization inside of Earth. And he think that is in the Antarctica.
2: Of course.
5: He goes on to say, you can go to Alaska, you can go to the North Pole, but why not Antarctica? Why can't you just book a trip to Antarctica? Well, in fact, you can book a trip to Antarctica. It's just they don't have travel there all year round because it isn't inhospitable. You can travel between November and March.
2: Yep.
5: Yes, you can go, DK, if you want to. He says, why is there a secret meeting? Well, not a secret, but why is there a meeting between every world leader of every country in Antarctica specifically? DK, shut up.
2: Where does this stuff come from?
5: This is so stupid.
2: This is like, did he learn this from Aaron Rodgers?
5: He acknowledged that potentially this is an Aaron Rodgers thing.
0: I think so, yeah. I think he's embracing the weird.
5: A quick Google search says you can visit yep. if you want to. There are not people living under Antarctica. But okay, DK, why don't you catch some balls and we'll see you down the line.
2: There you go. Yeah, no, there's penguins there too. There's penguins and people.
5: Do you guys, are you even entertaining this?
2: Yes, not entertaining his idea, but I have often entertained going to Antarctica from Chile and seeing penguins in Antarctica, which, by the way, also disproves his whole theory. Antarctica does exist.
5: And it does not have people underneath it living in a civilization under the crust of the earth.
2: Too much Art Bell.
5: John, are you entertaining his conspiracy theory?
0: No.
5: All right, simple as that.
0: Normally, as you guys know, I'm a huge conspiracy theorist. I don't know what he's talking about. He's not making any sense.
5: Yeah, geography is a miss for me. The world is not flat. Antarctica exists, and there are not people living underneath
2: yes.
5: it.
2: All right, BC, what do you got?
14: Fast track.
4: A little controversy in Major League Baseball over the weekend here, having to do with somebody fix their hat. And I know John sent this clip with the Cardinals TV broadcaster kind of berating Doug Eddings yes. here. So take a listen.
17: Well, you see him tilt towards his hat. He is telling Rincon to put his hat on straight, is what he is telling him to do. And that's why Leo was laughing behind the plate. Like, are you serious, dude? If that's in fact what happened, if Doug Eddings behind the plate was telling Rincon to fix his hat, that is a flat-out embarrassment. That is not his job to do. He's not wearing his hat backwards. This wasn't a uniform violation. This was a guy just wearing his hat the way that he wears his hat.
4: Doug Eddings, huge overstep here. And the Cardinals manager was ejected. There was some controversy here. What's your take on Doug Eddings telling the pitcher to fix
2: it? It's idiotic. It really is. It's idiotic. I don't know what an umpire has to do with wearing the cap slightly. John, would you call it askew? The hat is slightly askew, and the umpire is holding up the game and making him turn his hat straight. I think it's stupid.
0: And by the way, a lot of people, particularly a lot of minority players, wear their hats that way. I thought Doug Eddings was way over the line on this. I think he has been publicly shamed appropriately, and I don't think he'll ever do that again. But the Cardinals, you know, that Rincon got jobbed. Their manager should not have been thrown out, and he also gave him a pitch clock violation, which was stupid.
2: Yeah, also is dumb.
0: Those umpires get a God complex, and he got one, and hopefully he will never do it again because I thought it was really stupid.
5: I don't care whether wear their hat backwards, wear their hat upside down, yeah. wear like a rally cap. I don't care as long as throwing the ball the same way. I'm not someone to be a stickler about this like uniform stuff, but obviously the MLB is.
0: Well, if he was wearing it backwards, I would say, okay, it's a uniform violation, put it on. But he wasn't.
2: You
0: used the right word, askew.
2: Yeah.
4: That's what Dontrell Willis used to do for years.
2: Yeah, Willis always did that. Slightly askew.
5: Yeah, I mean, if you wear it backwards, who cares? It's affecting him if he can't see in front of him because the sun's blaring.
2: Yeah, I think Eddings would have been more of an argument on that, but the askew
5: Why?
2: Thing is
5: what's
2: stupid.
5: What's the issue with a backwards hat?
2: Well, because there are uniform codes.
5: That mean nothing and are stupid.
2: Well, no, but you're not allowed to wear a sponsor patch. I mean, a bunch of stuff you're not allowed to do, which I get. But the hat askew, I think, is totally within bounds.
5: Wear your hat
2: however
5: you want in Emily's household.
2: Em, you got another
14: Fast
2: one.
14: Fast track.
5: So Gwyneth Paltrow likes to say a bunch of weird stuff a
2: sure.
5: lot. So she was on a podcast. And, okay, I'm going to play a piece of sound, but there's, like, music in the background,
2: okay.
5: so disregard that. But she was on a podcast with like Benny Blanco and the musician Lil Dicky and like someone else.
2: Okay.
5: And she was talking about what is the best food city in the United States.
18: Do you like the food in New York?
19: I do like the food in New York, but I think LA is a better food town. It's controversial to say. I think in LA, the diversity of the kinds of food that you find at the quality and deliciousness outshines New York just a little.
18: I don't know, though, when you go to Queens in New York.
19: You're more adventurous. You don't have kids yet. I go to Queens to go to the airport.
18: There's a place called Abacure in Queens, and it's so unbelievable. The Caribbean food is so good out there, and roti and doubles.
20: You ever eat fast food?
18: I love fast food.
5: All right, so you guys have both been to New York a bunch.
2: Yes.
5: You guys obviously live in L.A. What is the best food city?
0: New Orleans.
5: New Orleans it's the same menu at every place.
2: But New Orleans it's not. Is delicious.
5: It's pretty much the same menu.
0: No, you can get anything as long as you're willing to look for it.
2: Beignet, gumbo.
0: I think the choices in New York and L.A. are more vast. You have more options in New York and L.A. Chicago, also excellent food city. So is Miami. But if you said you got to eat in one city for the rest of your life, give me New Orleans.
2: So I agree what Goop Lady is talking about there. She says L.A. is, there's a diversity here. It's not, John, M's got a point. When you go to New Orleans, it is a lot of beignets and gumbo and
0: right.
5: There was a line from a movie called The Killer where it was a David Fincher movie, and the character says, it's a city of 1,000 restaurants and one menu.
0: that's fair.
2: That's kind of fair. And you get a diversity of food here.
0: But you know what's weird? It's like the best Italian restaurant in the NBA. Yeah. I could give you guys, there's only 30 teams. I could give you guys 15 guesses.
2: Salt
0: you
2: Lake.
0: Oh, wait, I've told you.
2: Yes.
0: Yeah. It's a place called Valters. It's unbelievable.
2: Yeah.
0: The best pork chop in the NBA. Do you remember where, Mace?
2: I'm going to say Memphis.
5: Oklahoma City.
0: No, Minnesota.
2: Minnesota, that's right.
0: Yeah, a place called J.D. Hoyt's in Minnesota. So it depends what you're looking for, too.
2: Yeah. Brian, what do you got?
14: Fast track.
4: I got one more here for you. So I know we're in the midst of all the fantasy drafts. You got one coming up tonight. You've already done one. I've already done a couple as well, but I'm in the middle, halfway through of a 16-round slow draft.
2: Right now?
4: Right now. So this started last Monday at noon, and we were 8 rounds of the 18, so there's no clock. So you have,
0: you got to wait until the next guy makes his pick.
4: And it's a keeper league, so these guys like to kind of, go a little more depth in this. But we've got to the point where, we still have 8 rounds left.
2: Yep.
4: At what point do we put a shot clock in because the season starts tomorrow?
2: Oh, God.
4: Would you be in favor of one of these? And I will say, one person has taken 2-3 days at a time twice.
2: That sounds
0: If they don't have their picks, if they don't have their picks in by noon tomorrow, since tomorrow night's the first game, I think everybody goes on auto draft.
4: That's what we're trying to declare here. The commissioner said, hey, maybe we'll just keep going and we'll add the points.
2: Speed that thing up, man. Speed that thing up. By the way, our draft, how long is our draft tonight, John? About 2 hours?
0: It's been getting better. Yeah, it used to be in the old days like 3, 3.5. I think we can do it in 2.
2: People just wait and wait. I'm like, don't you know who you're going to? Come on.
0: Yeah.
2: Take your
0: If I was Lenny, if I was our commissioner, I would put everybody on a clock, but he doesn't want to do that.
2: Wait, isn't everybody on a 2-minute clock?
0: I don't think so.
2: I'm in favor of a 45
0: second
2: clock.
0: I would do a 1-minute clock.
2: I'd do a 45 second clock. Let's go. All right. I was wildly offended by a restaurant I went to on Saturday. Plus, there's one guy who agrees with both of us about instant replay. We'll do that coming up next. Mason, Ireland, ESPN LA.
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10: John, you're working with God today.
0: I love that.
10: A God. A God.
0: Thank you.
20: The biggest show on the radio.
5: Yeah, lowercase g, not capital
10: yeah,
5: g.
10: Yeah, lowercase g.
5: Yeah, you're like exactly Athena or out there
10: yeah,
5: or whatever.
10: One of them
5: Poseidon,
10: like
5: yeah.
10: Mercury or one of them.
20: Steve Mason and John Ireland right now.
14: Feed, mate. Watch me while the beast feed. They're a dangerous breed, mate.
22: Time these
14: so watch me wallabies
22: down.
14: Feed all together now.
10: That was not
14: tie
10: a good
14: your kangaroo
10: accent.
14: Down, sport. Tie your kangaroo down.
22: And Lindsay Fury says they're just running around down the
0: like
22: road
0: on the side
22: there.
0: Of the road, and she says people are eating kangaroo in Australia.
22: Oh.
5: Did a dingo eat her baby?
22: A dingo ate my baby.
10: Something like that.
22: That was a good movie. Good movie.
5: My biggest gripe, too, with Lost, it takes place on a flight from Sydney to LAX. There's only one Australian on like the entire flight. It's going from Sydney to LAX, and there's only one Australian.
0: Oh, jeez, nitpicker.
5: It's ridiculous.
0: Embrace the premise. It's a TV show.
22: Yeah.
5: Sure. A TV show that also takes place in America.
22: By the way, and made no sense.
5: But there was two Koreans. There was an American. Anyway.
22: Yeah. All right. So I ran into this on Saturday night. I went to a really, really good Italian restaurant called Taroni. Have you ever been to Taroni?
0: No, I don't even know where it is.
22: There's one over in West Hollywood, and there's one now in Brentwood.
0: Okay.
22: So I go to the restaurant and I'm going to order the seafood pasta, which I love. You know, you get the clams and all
0: sure.
22: that stuff in it.
0: Yeah.
22: So I get this message. At Taroni, we honor the Italian tradition that cheese does not belong on seafood. Parmigiano can overpower the delicate flavors of fish and shellfish, so we do not serve Parmesan with our seafood dishes. It's not about denying the guests something they want. It's about respecting the dish and the culinary tradition behind it. In Italy, some rules are meant to be broken. This isn't one of them.
0: Now, don't like it.
22: By the way, and I was told that even if I had a little can of Parmesan, that I would be booted
5: well,
22: from the restaurant.
5: Well, they wouldn't have you have that green Kraft Parmesan. That
22: oh.
5: Work. Okay. It's so crazy.
22: Yeah.
5: Is this a message on her website or do they text
22: on
5: it
22: the
5: to you?
22: Menu?
5: That is insane that they had to feel the need to
22: I
5: put
22: know.
5: It on the menu.
0: By the way,
22: crazy.
0: This reminds me of when Michael goes to a steakhouse and he asks them for ketchup and they say no. And then he just reaches into his coat and pulls out a little bottle of ketchup.
22: Yeah, I did not bring a little can
0: if you
22: of,
0: want,
22: of Parm.
0: If you want Parmesan cheese and they have Parmesan cheese at the restaurant, who are they to deny you what you want?
22: By the way, I grew up in an Italian family. My grandmother made everything, and everything had Parm on it, no matter if it was clams or shrimp or whatever it was. You put Parm on everything.
0: So yeah, if they remind me if I ever go to that restaurant with you, I'm bringing my own Parmesan.
22: Yeah, I'm bringing my own can next time.
5: If you did bring out your own can, though, would they drag you out by your collar
22: well,
5: and put you out, kick you out the street?
22: They would. I asked the waiter, and the waiter said you would have to leave. I'm like, really?
0: That's
22: I would
0: ridiculous.
22: Have to leave? That's insane. By the way, excellent restaurant, though. I don't want to bag too much on them because it was a really good meal at the end. But BYOP. Bring your own Parmesan. Baker Mayfield has just signed a 3-year, $165 million extension with the Bucks. Interestingly, the Bucks on the hopometer, they've done this thing, measuring the hope.

0: Jets.
1: The last, the least hope is Tampa Bay. 68% say they have hope and 32% really? Say they are incredibly pessimistic about the season.
2: Can I explain?
1: Yeah, please.
2: They let go of their storied receiver and Mike Evans.
1: Yep.
2: So they basically let him go for nothing and he went to the 49ers. And he's probably going to have a great season with the 49ers. They, for a long time, were yanking the chain of Baker Mayfield, which obviously the contract got done.
1: Yep.
2: And they also lost their, their lineman. They were basically their front office.
1: Yeah.
2: Had been not treating their players seemingly with respect.
1: Mm-hmm.
2: And that's, I think, maybe why they have little hope.
1: They're in a soft division. I think they got every reason to be a playoff.
2: Is Baker Mayfield great?
1: No, he's not great. And I don't think you pay great money to good quarterbacks. They're paying great money to Baker Mayfield. I think he's a decent quarterback. He's a credible quarterback.
0: Here's the problem.
1: But I would not pay him gigantic money.
0: There's only maybe 15 people on the planet who can successfully play quarterback in the NFL, and he's one of them. So while I agree with you that he's not great, he's more toward the 15 spot. Without a quarterback, you're dead. Same thing. I would say the same thing about Jared Goff. I'd say the same thing about Jordan Love. You need to pay these guys. Brock Purdy is even on this list.
1: Yeah.
0: You need to pay these guys because look at the teams that don't have a quarterback. They're dead before the Arizona Cardinals are dead before the season starts because they don't have a good quarterback.
1: Yeah, it's true.
0: And if you don't, you're kind of screwed. And, I mean, are the Atlanta
1: Falcons... So you're saying you got no choice but to pay Baker Mayfield?
0: Or you go with, like, what the Falcons are doing, just do patchwork for a year until you can get your guy.
2: Yeah, they're starting Tua Tagovailoa week one. Good luck. I almost took the Steelers in the eliminator pool, but I was like, I can't do the Steelers. I got to see what that looks like before I pick them.
1: Yeah, who knows? By the way, who knows what any of these teams look like other than
2: besides the Rams.
0: Yeah. Do you guys think the Ravens are going to be good?
1: Yes, I do. I think Lamar Jackson will have another run at this thing.
2: I think they'll be the same.
0: All right. What about the Vikings?
1: No.
2: Bad.
1: No. I do not believe in Kyler Murray at all.
0: I kind of do.
1: Zero. I have zero faith
2: in
1: Kyler Murray.
2: A team that people are underestimating a move is the Seahawks losing Clint Kubiak.
1: Yeah.
2: People are talking about the Seahawks and that they're being disrespected for being the second favorites to win the Super Bowl again. But they lost their offensive coordinator that seemed to get the most out of Sam Darnold, even though
1: both
2: he
1: in
2: almost
1: San Francisco and in Seattle.
2: And did he throw 14 picks last year? I think there might be an issue with Clint Kubiak leaving that they are underestimating.
1: That's an interesting take. Yeah,
0: I think the Seahawks are going to be right there.
1: I do. I mean, I think they'll be right there. Their defense is terrific.
2: They lost their Super Bowl MVP.
1: Yeah, Kenneth Walker's gone. To Kansas
2: and it wasn't
1: City.
2: Like Sam Darnold carried them in that Super Bowl. It was Kenneth Walker.
0: All right,
2: which
0: Kenneth
2: is
0: Walker
2: why.
0: Had a great 17 games. What's the Chiefs' record at the end of the regular season?
2: 9-8.
1: I'm in agreement. 9-8.
0: I would make them one better. 10-7. What do you think, BC?
3: 8-9.
0: You think they're going to struggle again?
3: Like a little bit.
1: Are we all underestimating Patrick Mahomes again?
2: But are we underestimating him coming back from a knee?
0: Well, they open the season on Monday night in Denver, right?
3: Ooh. They do, yeah.
0: I mean, that's a hard game.
1: That's a good game. That's a good game. All right. Hey, you know who I see in the next room? The Jacob Imrani. And, John, it is your game today.
0: I
1: think it is NFL themed. Am I right?
0: You are correct.
1: Excellent. We will do that coming up next. 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
5: 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Presented by the one and only Jacob Emrani.
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10: Hi, this is Jacob Emrani.
5: Game of Games made possible by the law offices of Jacob Emrani. Let's do it. Game of Games time on Mason and Ireland. Take it away, Mace.
0: All right, here we go. It is Game of Games time. Welcome to our studios, the Jacob and Ronnie. Jacob, how you doing, man?
11: I am doing wonderful.
0: Ready for football?
11: Oh, yes.
0: Yes. All right, well, it's you're here on a good day because John Ireland's got a little NFL game for us.
11: Hey, John.
0: What are we
12: doing? Hi, Jacob. All right, here we go. It's four players, Brian Cohen, Emily Hebel, Steve Mason, Jacob and Ronnie. Tonight, Mason and I have our fantasy football draft for the Hollywood Football League. A league we've been in for more than 20 years. Ooh. So this is a game about fantasy football. Here we go.
0: Okay.
12: Question one. Since 2020, the top four quarterbacks in fantasy points per game are Josh Allen, Patrick Mahomes, Lamar Jackson, and who? A, Jared Goff. B, Dak Prescott. C, Kyler Murray. So since 2020, Brian Cohen, Goff, Prescott, or Murray is fourth in scoring?
13: I think Jared Goff.
12: Okay, Emily.
14: Prescott.
12: Mace.
15: Goff.
12: Jacob.
15: I'll go Goff.
12: Y'all missed it. It's Kyler Murray. Kyler Murray has been fourth in scoring since 2020. All right, number
15: lost
12: two.
15: His job.
12: Okay. Yeah. M, this one to you. According to the Fantasy Sports and Gaming Association, in 2025, so last season, what percentage of fantasy football players were female?

0: 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M, 15, 25, or 35%?
1: Show me 35.
0: Okay, Mace.
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0: Jacob.
3: Show me 15.
0: Brian.
4: 25.
0: Emily is the only one who got it right. She has the lead.
2: 35%.
1: Yeah, yes. Asked by entire fantasy football network.
2: Oh, that's right. A bunch of women and one gay guy. Yeah.
0: Okay, here we go. Mace, this one to you. According to NFL.com, since 1995, who is considered to be the greatest fantasy football player of all time? A, Marshall Faulk. B, LaDainian Tomlinson. Ooh. C, Randy Moss.
1: Oof.
0: Faulk, Tomlinson, or Moss? Mace.
2: I'll take Tomlinson.
0: Jacob.
3: I'll take Moss.
0: Brian.
4: LT.
0: Emily.
1: LT.
0: You all missed it. The answer is Marshall Faulk.
2: Wow.
0: All right.
2: Is
0: Emily
2: anybody
0: leads.
2: Alive for Lucky Loser?
3: Me.
0: Then three of you are alive for Lucky
1: I'm
0: Loser.
1: I'm the one on the board.
0: All right. Emily's the only one on the board. All right. Jacob, this one coming to you.
3: All right.
0: Only one non-quarterback has 13 or more touchdowns in each of the last three seasons. Who is it? A, Kyren Williams. B, Derrick Henry. C, Jonathan Taylor. Williams, Henry, or Taylor, Jacob?
3: I'll take Henry.
0: Brian.
4: Kyren Williams.
0: Emily.
1: Kyren.
0: Mace.
2: I'm going to say Kyren.
0: It is Kyren Williams, which means Emily has two, Brian one, Mace one, and only Jacob,
2: Jacob.
0: Is alive for Lucky
2: You're
0: Loser.
2: You're rolling, Jacob.
3: Let's
0: All
3: do
0: right.
3: this.
0: Here we go. Brian, back to you. Last year, three running backs led their teams in receptions. Three running backs. Christian McCaffrey, Devon Achane, and who? A, Josh Jacobs. B, Kenneth Gainwell. C, Bill Kroski Merritt. Jacobs, Gainwell, or Kroski Merritt, BC?
3: Kroski Merritt.
0: Well, that was Jacob, right?
2: Yeah, yes. That was Jacob.
0: Okay, Brian.
4: I'll also go Kroski Merritt.
0: Emily.
1: Gainwell.
0: Mace.
3: Kroski Merritt.
0: It's Gainwell, and Emily has a 3-1 lead.
2: Damn. Kenneth Gainwell.
1: DK Metcalf would think
2: about
1: the
2: look for him in your PPR league, right?
0: All right. M, coming to you. Over the last 4 years, no one had more touchdown receptions on passes of 15 or more yards than who? A, A.J. Brown. B, Puka Nacua. Or C, Jamar Chase. Brown, Nacua, or Chase, Emily?
1: Is it just last year?
0: No, over the last four seasons.
1: Oh, last four seasons.
0: No one had more touchdown receptions on passes of 15 yards or more than A, A.J. Brown, B, Puka Nacua, C, Jamar Chase.
1: Give me Jamar Chase.
0: All right, Mace.
2: I think it is Jamar Chase.
0: Okay, Jacob.
3: Puka.
0: Brian.
4: Jamar Chase.
0: The answer is A.J. Brown. You all missed it again.
2: Wow, we are terrible
0: all
2: at
0: right.
2: this game.
0: Emily 3, Brian 1, Mace 1, Jacob still alive for Lucky Loser.
2: This is turning into a sneak preview of my fantasy draft tonight.
0: Okay, there are three questions left and then a tiebreaker.
2: Okay.
0: I'll make Emily go first as long as she's leading. Only one team had two different receivers who finished top 20 in targets last year. Who were they? A, Puka Nacua and Devontae Adams. B, CeeDee Lamb and George Pickens. Or C, Jamar Chase and T. Higgins. So Nacua and Adams, Lamb and Pickens, Chase and Higgins, Ooh. Emily.
1: Chase and Higgins.
0: Mace.
2: Well, I got to go different.
0: You got to start thinking about going different. Yeah, so if you want to go different, you want to go.
2: I'll go Puka Devontae.
0: Okay, Jacob.
3: I'll go CeeDee Lamb and
0: George Pickens.
3: George Pickens.
0: And Brian.
4: Lamb and Pickens.
0: Lamb and Pickens is the correct answer, which takes Jacob out of Lucky Loser.
2: Oh.
0: But everyone is alive. With two to go.
3: Not really.
0: Emily 3, Brian 2, Mace 1, and Jacob 1. So Mace and Jacob, you guys need to go opposite of Emily.
2: Okay.
3: All right.
0: All right. This player led the league in rushing attempts last season with 323. Is it A, Christian McCaffrey, B, Jonathan Taylor, or C, James Cook? Emily, McCaffrey, Taylor, or Cook?
1: Taylor.
0: All right, Mace, or I'm sorry, Brian. McCaffrey, Taylor, or Cook?
4: Jonathan Taylor.
0: Okay, Mace, you need to go McCaffrey or Cook?
5: I will try McCaffrey.
0: Jacob?
3: I'll go McCaffrey, too.
0: The answer is Jonathan Taylor, which eliminates Mace and Jacob.
6: Boy, we
0: and
6: are
0: Brian,
6: terrible.
0: You are one back.
7: What a day. What a day.
0: Here
6: what
0: we
6: a
0: go.
6: Day to be alive.
7: What a day.
0: Emily, since the start of 2022, this quarterback has thrown for more than 18,000 yards and 130 touchdown passes, the most in the NFL in both categories. Is it A, Matthew Stafford, B, Jared Goff, or C, Sam Darnold? Stafford, Goff, or Darnold?
1: This is really hard. I'm going to go Stafford.
0: Okay, Brian, you have to go Goff or Darnold, and I will tell you that Emily has missed it.
7: Ooh.
0: So if you get this right, you can force a tiebreaker. Was it Jared Goff or Sam Darnold?
4: I'll go Jared Goff.
0: And you are correct to force the tiebreaker.
6: Nice.
0: But can you believe that? Jared Goff.
7: Yeah.
0: Yards and TD pass.
1: I mean, they have some of those games where they had like 40 points. It makes sense.
0: All right, so it's a two-horse race in the tiebreaker. Between Brian and Emily, according to a Forbes magazine survey, what percentage of fantasy football players would be willing to give up their mobile phone for 5 months in exchange for winning their fantasy league? So you guys got to give me a percentage, 0 to 100. What percentage of fantasy football players would be willing to give up their phone for 5 months in exchange for winning their league?
1: I have a number.
0: All right. Brian, do you have a number?
4: Yes.
0: BC, what'd you write down?
4: 40%.
0: Emily, what'd you write down?
1: 22%.
0: We have a winner. Mace, who do you think won?
6: Brian.
0: It would be Emily. Oh. The answer is 19%.
7: Oh, yeah.
0: By the way, what percentage do you think would be willing to give up sex for 5 months, according to the same survey?
1: 75%.
0: Mace?
6: 45%.
0: Jacob?
7: 25%.
0: Brian?
4: 15%.
0: Brian almost on the number, 16%.
7: Yeah.
0: 16% would be willing to give up sex. Congratulations, Emily.
6: Way to go, Em.
1: Thank you. Thank you for
6: nice
1: my music.
6: Work. One shining moment.
0: Em, is that your first win of the month?
1: Oh, no. This is my third win of the month.
0: Ooh. Are you in the lead?
1: I am. I have three. John has one, and Mace has one.
0: Okay. You're in a commanding lead.
6: Off to a good start this month. All right. So Jacob Imrani is here. Jacob, how you feel? So you heard the news. Aaron Donald not traveling with the Rams to Australia. Not going to play.
7: I did hear that.
6: Yeah.
7: And listen, it was so last minute for him to actually announce that he's coming back. With the way Sean McVay takes his teams out, gets in, gets out, there's no reason for you to take him over there. And God forbid he suffers an injury and you give up the rest of your, you know, season for that.
6: Right.
7: You let him stay here. You let him not have to make any changes. Going to Australia is a long trip. And when he comes back, right, get him ready for hopefully, you know, week two.
6: Yeah.
7: I'm not mad at him about that at all.
0: As long as they win, I'm not mad at him.
6: Yeah, exactly.
7: Well, listen, as of a few weeks ago, they were going to win without him anyway. So let's imagine that he waited and, you know, didn't say anything until after.
6: What is your prediction for the final record of the Rams this year?
7: I think the Rams are going to go either 11-6?
6: 11-6.
7: Yeah, 11-6 or 12-5.
0: I got him 13-4.
6: I think that is, I'm with Jacob, 11-6 or 12-5. I can't. Their schedule is really
7: They've
6: tough. I can't see them getting to 13.
7: They got some massive competition coming in. You know, you got the Cowboys coming in.
6: Buffalo.
7: You got Buffalo. You got to play Kansas City.
6: Even the Giants is a concern. Yeah.
7: Opening night. I mean, at least Monday night football
6: Here.
7: But listen, you got to take these games one at a time. I think we've seen it. I think if they start to put their mind around a game at a time rather than what the record's going to look, I think you're going to be fine. Some of your biggest games are at home. You know, Rams fans bring it. and it's exciting to play at home, and it's exciting to play in, you know, SoFi.

0: So for that reason, I think they got a major, major advantage.
1: By the way, Ireland, you've not been to a Rams game, I don't think lately, but
2: no.
1: Jacob, and he's got all these gigantic Jacob Imrani heads. And when they go down, you guys are about at the 20 yard line, I would say.
0: Correct.
1: 20 yard line on the away side.
0: Correct.
1: And they are waving these gigantic Jacob Imrani heads. And Jacob says, you can come down and be part of it. I'm like, no, I'm in the middle of the game. I'm not going to come down. And
0: John, you got to come to a game this year. There's a lot of good games.
2: I would love to.
1: There are.
0: Okay.
1: All right. So we were just talking off the air. My mom had a situation like this. Lemon laws are a really big deal. When somebody gets a new car and for whatever reason, describe lemon laws, how they work and what you can do.
0: Yeah, you know, so it's crazy. You know, we get a lot of phone calls at our office regarding other areas of the law. People calling just to see either we do that area of the law or can we make a referral. But by no means is any other area of the law calling us as much as people who call about lemon law. And lemon law basically is, you know, you buy a car, the car's got issues, you take it to, you know, the dealership to get it fixed, they fix it, you come out, again, you got another issue. You come out, and then you got another issue. So, you know, we've began now to help people, you know, with selective types of cases. Mm-hmm. We have a team, you know, at our firm that used to actually work on the side of the car dealerships.
1: Okay.
0: So the car manufacturer, so they understand that.
1: They know on the other side.
0: Now they're on this side, and it's pretty interesting because, you know, the most important thing is if you have a lemon issue, the car's got to have to be a 2021 or newer. Mm. You have to either have bought it brand new or certified owned.
1: Okay.
0: There are some type of cases where you actually can have a used car and it may qualify. And the best part of it is just like anything else, you get a free consultation. But even more than that, the client, if they do have a lemon, they have an opportunity either to sell their car back and get the money back,
1: yep,
0: or to keep their car and get some damages while keeping their car. And one of the things that was interesting for me when we've been looking at this over the past year is that as a client, you don't pay the law firm. It's actually the manufacturer who has the lemon that has to pay the actual attorney. So yet another situation where, you know, for our listeners who may think they have a lemon or someone's telling them they got a lemon or they've taken the car in and for the same problem multiple times and every time they come out after a week or two, the problem still comes back.
1: Yep.
0: Then you potentially may have that and you have a right to a free consultation if you call our office.
1: There you go. Jacob Imrani is going to turn a lemon into lemonade.
0: That's right.
1: Yeah.
0: That's right.
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0: Coming up
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2: That's a live imaging Tuesday. Woo-woo-woo-woo. And joining us again, back from Napa, is Travis Rogers. Travis, how are you, man?
13: I'm fantastic.
2: I'm ready
13: to be back to work.
2: How was the big trip?
13: It was terrific.
2: Did you limo around?
13: We didn't limo around. We rented a car.
2: Yep.
13: So when we would do our journey from Winery A to Winery B to, which by the way, Winery C is a huge mistake.
2: Oh, yeah.
13: A and B is the correct amount of wineries in one day. But yeah, no, we had a great time. We had two full days there, had some great food, drank some great wine, relaxed. It was cold, not cold, but cool up there, which was a nice change of pace from down here. So it was terrific.
2: Now, are you a wine spitter?
13: No.
2: You know how you spit the wine out after you take.
13: They have those
2: that's
13: weird buckets. It has like a funnel.
2: A spit bucket.
13: It's not my favorite part of it.
14: It leads to the all-time great scene in Sideways, where they won't give Giamatti another pour, so he just takes the spittoon and starts drinking straight out of it.
2: By the way, you know that movie? He does not like Merlot.
13: No, I know. No, I'm not drinking any.
2: Not
13: you know that completely
2: Merlot.
13: Tanked Merlot sales in the country.
2: Merlot. That movie was very influential. That way. So Aaron Donald not going to Australia. Are you surprised?
13: Yeah, I am.
2: I am too.
13: I was expecting him, and perhaps this is an unfair expectation, but I expected him to hit the ground running and be Aaron Donald and go out there and get a couple of sacks and light San Francisco up, and then we're going to have to wait at least a week to see it. It's a little disappointing, yeah.
14: I mean, there's always a chance because McVay has been signaling, we think he's going. We think he's going. We expect him to go. There's always a chance this has been gamesmanship the whole time and then just trying to keep the Niners off balance. And maybe they suspected that he was more unlikely to make the trip. You know, maybe they are, though, just everybody's a little bit surprised he's not quite ready, which shouldn't be a shock. It's been off 2 years.
15: Yeah, but let me ask you guys something, though. You know, everybody's talking about the Rams being, you know, today I saw ESPN say, is it possible for the Rams to have an undefeated season? Not only do I think they won't go undefeated, I think they might be 3-2 or maybe 2-3 after the first five games. You guys tell me what you think. Niners-Rams Thursday. Trav, who wins?
13: The Rams.
15: Andy?
14: Rams.
2: Rams.
15: Okay, we're all in agreement. Rams. Giants at Rams.
2: That's
15: week
2: a win.
15: Two.
2: That's a win.
15: So they're 2-0, right?
13: Yeah.
15: Rams at Broncos. Week
2: really
15: three.
2: Tough. I'm going to that game.
13: In Denver.
2: I'll say that's a loss.
13: I'm not a huge Bo Nix guy, and I think that if Aaron Donald and Myles Garrett are fully wound up by that point, that could be a real problem.
2: Denver
13: for
2: lost, him. Led the league.
15: All right,
2: in
15: so Mace, you got him at 2-1.
2: Yep.
15: Trav, you got him at 3-0. Andy, Rams at Broncos.
14: Rams.
15: Okay, so you got them at 3-0. I'm with you, Mace. I think they're 2-1 at that point. Week four, Rams at Eagles.
13: L.
2: You've got that as an L.
13: Yeah.
15: Andy?
14: That feels like the first loss of the season, yeah.
15: Mace?
2: That feels like a loss.
15: I think they're going to come back and beat them because they had them beat last year and they blew it.
10: Yeah, special
15: teams.
10: All right,
15: then the fifth, week five, Bills at Rams.
10: It's a win. I'm taking win all the way.
15: I think it's a coin flip.
13: I think it's a coin flip, too. Wait, last time, what was it, 2 years ago, Mace, that Josh Allen came in and scored six touchdowns?
10: Well, wasn't
15: well, they
10: that,
15: beat him like 35-7,
10: wasn't that
15: right?
10: Banner night?
13: No, that was two Bills trips here ago. Oof. That Banner night, they killed him.
10: Banner night was
13: brutal. The Rams actually beat Allen the day he ran for three and threw for three. They scored six touchdowns, but the Rams still somehow won the game. Maybe it was five. I forget exactly, but Josh Allen scares the living daylights out of me.
10: He was, there's an athletic thing out about the most beloved players in the league. And he is number one most beloved player in the league. Nobody really has maybe unless you're in the division, nobody has a strong dislike of Josh Allen.
13: You know why? He hasn't beaten your team.
10: He hasn't gone yet.
13: Yeah, he hasn't taken something from somebody that you want. Like Patrick Mahomes has taken things. Tom Brady took things. Matthew Stafford's taken things. Like all of those other guys have taken something they want, and Allen has always been the runner-up at best.
14: Which allows him actually to be the quarterback married to the actress, and nobody resents him.
10: Right.
14: Because usually that's a key.
13: Which actress is he married to? I know the answer.
10: Haley Steinfeld. Yeah.
13: That's right.
10: She was really good in Sinners.
14: She's a good actress.
10: Yeah, she's a very good actress.
14: She's the little girl in the remake of True Grit.
10: She was. She was nominated for an Academy Award for
13: that. Wow.
10: Yeah, as a little kid. So Shohei Ohtani is in just a rut. Now, he's not going to pitch anymore, which I think makes a difference. Mm-hmm. He doesn't have to worry about bullpen sessions or anything like that. But he's not hitting. Is it better as a hitter to sit or to try to swing your way out of it?
13: With him, I was surprised they didn't put him on the IL about 4 or 5 days ago, because now that you can't retroactive. Before, you could have retroactive and got him back in another week or so. So now the clock started again because they played him again last night. I think that might have, because it's not like one, it's not just the knee or just the bicep or just that. Now he's got a neck thing that they said is going on. So that's a lot of stuff. I don't know if facing major league pitching and swinging a bat as hard as you can is good for a bad neck. That seems aggressive to me. But I always, when it comes to him, I always defer to him. If he feels like he can go, then I think he goes. Well, and I would just defer to his expertise.
14: The problem, though, may be deferring to him might lead to the physical state that he's in right now.
13: Maybe.
14: Because if you give most of these guys autonomy, they will choose play. Most of these guys will choose staying on the field. I wonder, though, if what he's dealing with right now, particularly the neck on top of it, they've come to realize, like, there's no amount of time we can put him on the IL that this is going to heal up anyway, so he just has to learn how to play through it.
10: See, I believe if Shohei Ohtani is not right, the Dodgers do not win the World Series.
13: I think that's fair. I kind of finally came over to your side, Ireland, where if the choice is the Dodgers or the other teams in the postseason, I think I would choose. I still think the Dodgers are going to be the favorite in each individual series that
15: right.
13: they play.
15: Yep.
13: But for them to win three or four playoff rounds with the offense that they put out there right now, with the bullpen that they have right now, we saw them do it a year ago with the starting pitching where they leaned almost exclusively on that. But to do that 2 years in a row feels like a lot. And you don't have Shohei Ohtani in the middle of it, kind of anchoring the whole thing.
10: Yeah. Did you make a Survivor pick?
13: Oh, shoot. I'm glad. I haven't signed up yet. I still need to sign up.
14: Can you send me his email?
10: Oh, yeah. I'll send both of you guys.
14: I want to make sure that I have the right one.
10: Yeah, because it's a little bit of Jacksonville. It's a little bit of the Lions. And Bears and Bengals are in there, and Chargers are in there a couple of times.
14: Yeah, I want to do this. I'm just not 100% sure that I have the right address for it.
10: So Juan has taken Seattle for tomorrow night as a Survivor pick. I'm like, what are you doing? He said, I've got a system and I'm sticking with it. And sometimes his system works. He's got a new one this year. Sometimes it doesn't.
13: I was going to have you seen like the mechanics behind the system?
10: No. Okay. He tells me after he's eliminated exactly
13: what the system was.
10: He had 1 year alphabetical.
13: Oh, okay.
10: Which got him six
13: favorite
10: weeks.
13: Colors, animals, things
10: six
13: like this.
10: 6 weeks it got him with alphabetical.
14: Do you guys, because you both do this pool.
10: Yeah.
14: Do you split the pool? If one of you wins, okay.
10: No. I will walk away.
14: Well, that's why he's not telling you. Because he's actually competing against you.
10: Yeah, it's true. Last year, my mom lasted forever.
13: I screwed up last year. I got eliminated because I forgot to submit a pick. I was like in like week seven or eight, and I just forgot.
15: But you won it the year before, right?
13: The year before that, I did. Yeah, we split it. We had like a four-way split where we all lost on the last week, or not the last week, but where four of us left going to like week 14.
10: And no chop.
13: And we, the guy, two of the guys before wouldn't chop because week 13, we all won again.
10: Yep.
13: Week 14, they wouldn't chop. And then there's a rule in there that Ken was saying, like, it's deep in the bylaws of this thing that if more than two people lose on the last week and everybody's out, there is no chop. It just gets chopped.
10: Just gets chopped.
13: Yeah.
10: Got it. Well, good luck.
13: Can't wait.
10: Yeah. It's really fun.

0: tonight's our fantasy football draft.
1: I did mine by guillotine draft at Trudell on Saturday.
0: Were you happy with your team?
1: So this is literally the first or second time I've ever drafted a fantasy football team. So I don't know if I did it. I got some players that I've heard of. That helps.
0: Yeah, right? I drafted the worst team in recorded human history.
1: Where did you pick? How many people in your draft?
0: 18. I was in the same draft.
1: Oh, 18. You were way at the bottom.
0: Yeah, did you not see me reaching for everybody?
1: I was just waiting for the thing to ding to tell me it was my turn.
0: I was Captain Reach. I was like, I reached.
2: That should be the name of your team.
0: Captain Reach. Yes.
3: All right, hey, Travis and Andy, I just emailed both you guys the info.
1: Awesome. Thank you. Okay, great.
0: Yeah, jump in there. All right, Ireland, have a good night.
3: All right, guys, see you tomorrow.
0: We're back tomorrow at noon with the results of our fantasy draft. We're going to do a little gambling. Tyler Fulgham is going to be here. Matthew Berry's going to be here with some fantasy football, all that stuff tomorrow. See you tomorrow. Mason and Ireland, ESPN LA.
1: All right, and with that in mind, football is finally back. 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

0: It's Andy Kamenetsky is in for DeMarco. DeMarco's fighting kangaroos right now down under. Good afternoon.
1: Right? Yeah, he said he wanted to box one, so I wouldn't be surprised.
2: They box? No way.
1: Yeah.
0: Yeah, they go, hey, mate.
1: they rest on their tail and they hit with their legs.
0: Is he on the air right now?
3: I believe so, or getting ready to be on the air.
0: Well, Lindsay Theory said it was when she was on Mason Iron a few hours ago. She said it was afternoon, so it's probably evening there now.
1: Okay.
0: I think. I don't know.
3: We're leaving today, like late in the afternoon. So,
1: The international dateline is the single most confusing thing in the entire universe for me. I have no idea what it is, how it works. When going one way, you lose a day. Coming back, it's like you never traveled at all. I don't know. I just know that the Rams play tomorrow night at 5 o'clock on TV. The rest of it, I
0: know. No, two nights, Thursday night.
1: Yes. See, I don't even know that. It's Thursday night at 5 o'clock. Tomorrow night is the Seahawks and the
4: Patriots.
1: Thank you.
0: See, and are you excited that Thursday will be the maiden voyage of the post-game show all season long together, you and me, and Sua Cravens and producer Emily.
1: I'm excited to work with another season with Sua. I always love working with them, so that's going to be terrific.
0: And you get me not just home games this year.
1: Well, look, like I've told you many, many times, for whatever reason, your presence at post-football events does not annoy me the way some other events might.
0: I'm excited. I'm going to wear the Rams chain. I think I'm going to wear
1: decked out in Rams
0: every day.
1: Today.
0: I got my outfits planned all week long.
1: All Rams related?
0: Yeah. All Rams related.
1: Okay.
0: Even the tidy whities.
1: You got Rams chonies?
0: Yeah, why not?
1: All right.
0: So how was the Labor Day, how was your vacation last week?
1: It was fantastic. I enjoyed every single day, other than the fact that it was a little hot a couple of times, but got out on the bikes, drank some great wine, got to spend some great time with Susan. We were outside a lot.
0: Susan!
1: No notes. I enjoyed every single thing about it. My vacation started right after we left the golf tournament two Fridays ago. Rolled right into a martini at my spot on Friday night and really didn't stop having vacation until tomorrow yesterday around 5 o'clock. And that's when we shut it down.
4: When you said that the third earlier during Crosstalk, that the third winery,
1: that's a mistake.
4: That can be a mistake. It's reminded me of the way you've talked about martinis and your dilemma where you're like, one feels like a waste of time.
1: Yeah.
4: But three feels
1: that's
4: like too many.
1: Yeah, three is a mistake. Two is the correct
4: but
1: number.
4: But stopping after two, very similar difficult. To stopping after two wineries, can be difficult.
1: Well, see, here's the problem. When you have your events for the day set up, right? So we, for instance, one of the days we did this thing we had never done before, it was called Bubbles and Breakfast. Okay, so you get your wine tasting started with a little champagne and some pastries. And so we started that, and that was done by like 11. So we don't have another appointment until like 2. Well, that's 3 hours that you got to find a way to kill something. We're already out here. There's a winery around every other corner. So you're going to wander into a place or two along the way. And guess what? They're all pretty great. You're going to end up sitting there. You're going to have a little bite to eat. You're going to have a few sips of wine. You're going to hang out. You're going to talk. And it's one of the rare things. You know this about me. I don't like to just chit chat with random people just kind of sitting around.
0: You don't even like to chit chat with me often.
1: I don't mind you so much, but I will chit chat it up with anybody at one of these places. I get to know people.
4: Really?
1: It's terrific because you have this.
0: Well, he's lubed up.
1: You have this.
3: Yeah, the alcohol is flowing.
1: It's this low grade buzz throughout the entire time.
4: And for your purposes, it's not after 6 p.m.
1: No.
4: It's not too late.
1: Andy, we had this place buttoned up and shut down by 8:30 every night. It was fantastic. Susan said to me one night, so we got back, we finished our last one, we went out to dinner and came back to the hotel. And there was a very nice lobby bar in the hotel. And she's like, well, let's go. And I'm like, no, I think it's time to call tonight. She's like, it's 8:15 at night. I'm like, what's your point?
4: So you agree.
1: Yeah. It was a perfect way to wind up the night. Great, great time. Went to the beach a few times. It was great. I cannot remember the last time I had as much good quality time on a vacation.
0: By the way, I got to say this. Whatever camera we're using in this camera angle, let's just get this phone out of here. This is the quality makes me look like I'm being fed in from it looks like Boogie Nights. Like they cut me in from an outtake scene. It's shot chin up.
1: Your low angles are never going to do anything.
4: This is a good favor.
0: Well, look how low it is. Yeah. It's shooting up at me.
1: You need a tripod at least.
0: I mean, this is not good for me at all.
4: Well, this was pre the transition like they talked about in Boogie Nights. This is still film.
0: Yeah, well, we're dealing with film is what tells the story.
4: Right.
1: It's a real film, Jack.
0: I mean, I love John, but John, this is a rough angle for me.
3: Angles matter.
0: Yeah. They do.
3: I tell them all that. I was like, listen, I'm a big back girl. Like, y'all need to.
0: Did you say big back girl?
3: Yes. Okay. Yes.
1: No, Susan has taught me that angles matter a great deal, that you want above, never below. Yeah, no, these are easy things to fix. Sorry, you got the low angle.
0: It's okay. Meanwhile, I don't even know. Coverage, Rams, Niners, it'll all be here
1: Thursday
0: as we count you down to kickoff. Yes, Thursday. You're like Kyle Shanahan. You don't know which day of the week it is.
1: I don't.
0: You heard that sound, right?
1: I did.
0: Where he was confused?
1: He's frequently confused.
0: Like when he thinks he got into a car accident, but maybe he didn't. We don't have any video proof of it anywhere. Just odd. We got 12 minutes of Tony Romo doing a breathalyzer and Jed York in Ohio in a minivan. They're counting the money on the video, but yet we have no evidence of Kyle Shanahan in the accident.
4: That is great for Kyle Shanahan in terms of avoiding internal punishment, because he's just going to be like, really, bro?
1: Yep.
4: Really? Really, you're going to punish me?
1: Right.
4: Really?
0: Oh, no. He's already got
1: shenanigans.
0: Yeah. You know it's coming out there. He's throwing it out.
1: They've been over there for, what, a month? It feels like they've been gone a while. And the Rams leave, I think, 10 minutes before kickoff.
0: Now, are you disappointed with the breaking news today that Aaron Donald will not be playing Thursday?
1: Yeah, I am.
0: I am.
1: I it's perhaps a little unfair, but I really do kind of hold him to a different standard. I thought he could take 2 years off from the most violent sport that exists
4: in his mid-30s
1: and just walk right back in there and dominate people, because I haven't seen anything that convinced me otherwise. So yeah, I am disappointed. I thought that the whole point of getting him back was to go kick off this season in style in Australia with Myles Garrett, and now we got to wait at least another 10 days until he gets ready to play the Giants.
4: Well, I mean, it is a reminder that we initially thought kicking things off in style was Myles Garrett. Like, that was actually the Rams kicking things off in style. Like, we don't necessarily have to be greedy about this.
1: But once the possibility of him playing became more than a possibility, like, I know that when I was gone last week that there was a million things that happened while I was gone, among them AD officially coming back. But for me, that was the least interesting, because he was back in every way other than technically back. He was back as far as practicing with the team, that Sean McVay was basically saying he was back. Everybody that's been around the team saying that he's back. So it's just like they sent in their paperwork to get it done. So this wasn't, and I assumed he was going to be ready to go in week one. I guess I assumed incorrectly.
0: By the way, one thing that happened while you're on vacation, I want to say this, because never in sports do I feel

0: like we've seen this. Mm-hmm. A bunch of shirtless adults for months have gone to the view section. By the way, the view section of Angel Stadium, I've only been up there once. And it was last summer when I wanted to show how strong my heart had recovered.
1: To get to the top.
0: That I walked all the way up to the view section and walked all the way back down on the...
1: The switchbacks.
0: The switchbacks. Yeah. Okay. On the switchbacks. I didn't know what those were called.
1: The little back and forths.
0: And I wanted to prove to myself I was going to go up and come down, and I did it twice. It's the only time in my life I've ever been up to the view section.
1: It's up there.
0: But the view section, shirtless adults, for months, went to Angel Stadium, bought tickets, and said, sell the team, Artie. And lo and behold, he sold the team.
1: I don't know Artie Moreno well, but I have met him a handful of times, and I've worked for him before, and he's an interesting guy. Like, what lands with him is not what lands with a lot of other billionaires. Like, he takes a lot of this stuff very personally. And how many people were up there at the peak of it? Maybe 1,000?
0: Maybe.
1: And it's probably not 1,000. It's probably somewhere in the 500 or 600. Yeah. That 500 or 600 people saying sell the team and doing it over and over again got him to sell the team, I think speaks to how unusual an owner
2: he was. Well, here's the thing too. You own these teams in a lot of ways. I mean, they're an investment. You know, Artie's going to make $1 billion off this, but there's cool points to it. There's lording your superiority points to it. And you also want to be loved. He was getting none of that. He's also 80 years old.
0: Mm-hmm.
2: Like, I mean, remember that episode of Seinfeld where Kramer and Jerry get into cockfighting?
1: Little Jerry Seinfeld.
2: Little Jerry Seinfeld.
0: The best. Little Jerry Seinfeld. Might be one of the best.
2: It's my favorite episode of all
0: time. It might be one of the best Seinfeld moments.
2: Big Yeti's making a big mistake, Yeti.
0: Little Jerry Seinfeld is amazing.
1: 3 a.m. and I'm at a cockfight.
0: We don't do a lot of Seinfeld references on this station. I think it's because everyone thinks, it's the 90s or, it's... It's too Hebraic.
2: Okay.
0: You know what I mean?
1: I love Seinfeld.
0: I do too.
1: Yeah.
0: But Little Jerry Seinfeld is amazing.
2: That is my all-time favorite episode. It's perfect. But I was getting to that when Elaine, the B plot of this, is she has been proposed to and she has to decide whether or not she'll marry this guy before he loses all of his hair.
1: Right.
2: And Jerry says to Elaine while they're at this cockfight, you know, are you sure about this? Marriage is a big decision. To which Elaine says, Jerry, it's 3 a.m. I'm at a cockfight. What am I clinging to? I think Artie had reached the, it's 3 a.m. I'm at a cockfight. What am I clinging to when it came to owning the Angels?
1: Yeah. I think, like, this is great.
0: Is Roger Lodge with him at that cockfight? Or...
2: Someone in the chat just says, even I am not above the policy.
1: But it's your bodega. this is great, great news. Artie Moreno was a bad owner. Okay. He just was. He got in the way. He was overly involved. He was impulsive. He was restrictive in certain ways. Like he was not a good owner. Not only is he gone, which would have been a win just by his leaving, they got a guy with a resume that is as solid as it could possibly be. He owns the Colorado Avalanche, who just recently won a Stanley Cup. He owns the Los Angeles Rams, who fairly recently won the Super Bowl and might win it again this year. The Denver Nuggets just won the NBA title. That Arsenal, I believe, is a two-time winner of the EPL in relative recent terms. Like, this is exactly who you'd want to buy a team. And it appears, maybe not as much as other guys, that he actually has the money to do all of this stuff. And he can go and do whatever. They'll build a new ballpark because they have to.
0: Actually, does he need to?
1: Yeah. Yeah. If you want to rewrite this thing.
0: But from a real estate standpoint, if you keep, because remember, he doesn't own the ballpark.
1: Right.
0: City of Anaheim does.
1: Right.
0: His thing, remember, he never does anything if it's not for a real estate play, too. Mm-hmm. He's going to build up that area and you know how large that parking lot is.
2: You're sitting in the model for it.
0: Yeah.
2: You're sitting in the model for it that he then took to Inglewood.
0: Yes.
2: We saw that whole area. That's going to be Orange County. Like, the press release, and not even the subtext of the press release, was, I am going to make so much effing money off this.
0: And you have public transportation already there. Amtrak and Metrolink already are in, right in there.
1: But I'm not saying that you have to build a new ballpark somewhere else. I'm saying you need to build a new ballpark that property.
0: That property is so large, you can build it right next door.
1: Yeah.
0: And then knock the other one down.
1: That's what they did with Yankee Stadium, right? So Yankee Stadium was here. They built a new one here. They knocked this one down. They put this one up. Like, you could do almost the exact same thing. Build a new ballpark. Pay the players that you want to go get. Put again, this is what he does that I think this is what Jerry Buss did. This is what I think Mark Walter has done in large part with the Dodgers. Hire really smart people and turn them loose to go do their thing. This is why you have Kevin Demoff. This is why you have Les Snead. This is why you have Sean McVay. Just let them go do really smart things and let the winning happen. And the Angels are, I'm thrilled. I think people think I hate the Angels. I don't hate the Angels. I hated the way that they were run, but I don't hate the Angels. And now that they got a fresh start, it's fantastic news.
2: It's going to be really awesome. Like, if you are an Angels fan, this is your reward for all of the suffering. Because I mean, look, we've all learned, or I'd like to think we've all learned over the past month or so with these new owners, have some degree of skepticism, some degree
1: Why?
2: Of... but to your point, if you're going to go all in on someone, and who knows, maybe it's a mistake, Stan Kroenke's track record does seem to be pretty good. And he's got a lot of money behind him that we know is actually real.
1: Reminder, he's the second richest guy in his marriage.
2: Right. Yeah. Right. And, you know, that Walmart company, I'm pretty sure it's real.
1: Yeah.
2: I think it's doing all right.
1: They've got a few of my bucks.
2: Yeah.
1: I've been in a Walmart or two. Mm-hmm.
0: Well, Cappy buys sex toys at Walmart all the time.
1: Wait, he didn't know that they stocked.
0: We didn't know either until Cappy showed us the bag.
1: I went to CVS about a month and a half, 2 months ago, and was walking. I think I went again to buy like a bottle of wine or six pack of beer or whatever. And walking down the aisle, I was like, wait, did I see that right?
0: You did.
1: I sure did. Whatever your heart desires, Andy, they have it. And it's right there to take it.
0: You need more Lakers talk in your life? Who doesn't? 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
1: I would love to tell you about my friends at Kalshi, and we are right on the one-yard line, right, where the football season is just about to start, but there are big questions, and we all think we've got the answers. 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Who wins their division? 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
6: Gross.
4: Just put a little Yacht Soul. Turn that up for a second. Oh. Oh. Sweet thing, you can get down to this tonight, right?
5: Oh, yeah, for sure.
4: Yeah.
5: Oh, yeah.
4: Although you got to open up the window. Although opening the windows might be worse.
7: It's
4: on a humid
7: disgusting
4: night.
7: Disgusting out there.
4: Tomorrow they say it's going to feel like 116 in downtown LA with the humidity.
7: Oh, awesome. It sounds fun. I thought the whole point of living here is that we don't do that. I could go back to Houston and do this.
4: El Nino's coming.
7: It's here.
4: It's going to be wet for 2 months.
7: I don't mind the rain. I just don't want it to be 90% humidity every day.
8: We're starting to move in a direction where geography and weather become totally indistinguishable. Like, where basically all the weather is going to be the same everywhere you go.
4: Well, I tried to tell you to vote for Al Gore in 2000. You didn't listen to me.
7: I'm sure you did.
8: Oh, yeah.
7: That sounds like something.
4: Technically,
7: you'd say.
4: Actually, I didn't vote in that election. 2004 was my first presidential election I could vote in.
7: Yeah, look, it's gross. And if it's good. California is very expensive. California's got a lot of things that make me want to kind of scream, right? But the reason it's so awesome is because 9 out of 10 days you go outside and you're like, yeah, it's perfect. I can deal with all the rest of it. It sucks. It's gross. It's hot. It's sticky. It feels like it's going to rain the entire time. There's nothing about the time.
8: Hot, gross, sticky California. At that point, it's just expensive.
7: Right. That's Florida.
8: Yeah.
7: It's Florida. Only we don't have alligators and pythons dropping out of the trees.
5: But would you rather be in a desert where it's 110 degrees and it's dry heat and the sun is just beaming on you the whole time?
7: Yeah, I would rather have Palm Springs weather than Florida weather. Yes.
5: Okay. All right.
7: Yes. Florida weather's gross.
8: Yeah.
7: That's why they have all the attacking animals there.
8: If you've ever lived anywhere with serious humidity, and I have in Missouri, I know you have in Texas, it's rough.
7: It's gross.
8: It's awful.
7: And that's what this feels like.
8: Yeah.
7: Look, I'm a Southern Californian. I'm very delicate. I need to be properly hydrated
8: my
7: and watered.
8: System can be thrown off.
7: Yeah, I can
8: just the slightest imbalance.
7: I'm like a debutante. I feel like I'm going to dab my brow all day long. Are you surprised that Aaron Donald isn't going to go on Thursday?
8: Yeah. I mean, yes, because Sean McVay had been signaling that they were pretty confident he was going to play. Now, in retrospect, maybe this was wish casting. Maybe this was some degree of gamesmanship, like keeping the Niners off balance, because, I mean, the entire league doesn't exactly know what to expect from Aaron Donald when he's back, because he's been gone for 2 years. But he's certainly someone you're going to be thinking about. So maybe he wants them to waste a little bit too much time thinking about Aaron Donald, something like that. Or they're just as surprised as we are.
7: That's really interesting because I think in the minority when it comes to like the gamesmanship, but we're not going to tell that this guy's hurt or he's not going to.

0: Like, to me, I'm like, do you really think that the head coach of the team you're about to play is waiting around for your injury report to figure out what they're going to do? I just, that almost never makes any sense to me. These guys have a game plan. This is what we're going to try to do. This is how we're going to try to attack them. This is how we're going to try to make sure that they don't attack us. We're going to put in our game plans accordingly. I think this is one of the few times where it actually does make a huge difference, because there's no one else like him. And even if he's, let's say, 85% of what we remember, okay, that's the best player in the league. That 85%.
1: Other than maybe his teammate.
0: Other than the guy standing 6 feet to his right.
1: Other than maybe.
0: Yeah.
1: Miles Garrett. It is the best guy in the league.
0: So the gamesmanship of it all, Andy, I think does make a little bit of sense, because this isn't just with all due respect, if it was Kobe Turner, if it was Braden Fisk, if it were one of these other guys that plays that position, it's like, they're coming or going, it doesn't really matter. We got to get ready to play the Rams. This is how they like to do it. This is how, but Aaron Donald is we can't block him under the best of circumstances, but how do you go about blocking him when Miles Garrett's on the same field with him?
1: It could also be a bit of both. Like, it may have been some gamesmanship in the sense that they want to keep the Niners as off balance as possible, but also a bit of, we really don't know. Because what we're dealing with Aaron Donald is uncharted. Like, they're going to be figuring out a lot of this as they go, because he's been out of the game for 2 years. He's 35, and you want to make sure that you have the best version of him in the playoffs. It's the whole point of him coming back in the first place.
0: Would you be surprised if he came back and wasn't Aaron Donald? I really would be.
1: For the first game back, or period?
0: For the season. For whenever he comes back. And let's assume that he plays, I don't know, 14 or 15 games. Whenever he comes back, and let's assume maybe he misses one, he gets a little knee or whatever it is. But he plays a season. At the end of the season, we're done, and he was something other than Aaron Donald. Your surprise level would be what?
1: I would put it at maybe a 7 or an 8 out of 10.
0: Yeah.
1: Just because from Aaron Donald's perspective, like, I'm not trying to deify him and make him, you know, superhuman or whatever. Like,
0: you sure?
1: Well, I'm not, because I don't think that's fair to him. Like, I think this stuff is really effing hard to do, and I think you can lose sight of that even with great players. The biggest reason I would be surprised, just because Aaron Donald is very confident that he can still do this. Otherwise, there's no reason to come back. Like, there's no reason to come back as the B or B minus version of Aaron Donald, which, to be clear, still a good player. Mm-hmm. But Aaron Donald doesn't need to come back for that. Like, he doesn't need a second ring that badly.
0: No, I don't think so either. I would be really surprised for a couple of different reasons. Number one, when he left, he was still at the top of his game. This was because we've seen some other guys, when they decide to go, it's very clearly it's time to go. And I'll use Peyton Manning as an example. When Peyton Manning went to Denver, won the Super Bowl in his last season, but that was clearly not the Peyton Manning that we got. Like, he can barely throw the ball. He's doing it entirely with his brain and letting the defense do its thing. So it was time for
1: him. You had to do some offsetting of Peyton Manning.
0: Absolutely.
1: That season.
0: Absolutely. Aaron Donald was the best player at his position in his 10th year, like he was in years 1 through 9. If there was any sort of drop off, it was very, very minor. 2 years of rest, 2 years of recuperation, and it's not like the other one that made me think that he's going to hit the ground. He never got out of shape, right? This is never, I'm going to try to ramp back up to get back to that professional athlete level. He never stopped training like a professional athlete.
1: But there's still, though, that piece of him, I think mentally and physically, that has to get used to getting hit again and being in the proverbial bleep again. And, like, that's not something that you can replicate just from workouts. Like, he's clearly remained a specimen. Like, there is no one of the most demoralizing experiences you can ever have is post-game being in the Rams locker room and seeing Aaron Donald shirtless. Like, you will feel really, truly awful about yourself.
0: Dude, I don't even like going to the beach and seeing regular people. Like, just some guy that isn't looking like a tub of melted ice cream makes me feel bad.
1: I remember LeBron's first season with the Lakers. Remember he had that groin strain and he missed like a month and a half or something like that. And I remember the first practice that we were allowed, that we were back where LeBron was back and practicing with the team. We get let in, and LeBron is, like he often does, practicing without a shirt. And I remember looking at him and, like, he looked incredible. Like, he looked just completely chiseled like LeBron. I'm like, this is the version of LeBron that's like dad bod. Like, this is the version of LeBron that is behind his physical training standards.
0: Let yourself go. Yeah. You're married now.
1: Like, yeah. Like, This is, again, dad bod version of LeBron, and he looks amazing.
0: Yeah, he Aaron Donald and LeBron James have never entered the Clayton Kershaw phase of their career. They've kept it in a little bit of a different lane. Speaking of the Dodgers, we're going to get into a little first pitch next, Morales.
2: 3:49 on a live imaging Tuesday, the 8th of September. It's weird coming back from the holiday, and bam, we're into Tuesday.
0: I did not plan it out correctly.
2: I know. Think you know tacos and tequila? I think Travis knows both those things.
0: I do.
2: 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Meanwhile, I believe you have another read to tell us about another friend, right?
0: I do not, as a matter of fact.
2: Okay. Well, then I guess we'll go take a time out.
0: What would you like me to tell you about? I can come up with something.
2: Tell me how much you love Live Imaging Tuesday presented by our friends at Providence.
0: It's all right.
2: It's okay. We'll do more tomorrow. Providence. And Travis and Bergie with Bergie's Three Things. Now, which one is this one?
0: This is First Pitch.
2: This is First Pitch. He does like 11 Dodgers segments a day. We'll do that.
0: But there's only one First Pitch.
2: There's only one First Pitch. Totally we'll do that in 3 minutes from right now on ESPN LA.
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2: 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Little Steely Dan, huh? Feeling it, D? Well, you know about Steely Dan. You know
10: everything about Steely Dan.
2: Sweet D, too, huh? That's what they say.
11: He can hang out with the shirts I was showing you earlier.
2: So he's showing me in a meeting today, like, these 1990s shirts. Like, oh, you should wear this shirt from Big Johnson. Right. I'm like, you want me to get cancer?
11: You want me to get canceled? I already say enough stuff that could be taken a certain way.
0: Of course I remember
6: those shirts are amazing.
0: Those shirts were stupid 30
11: years
0: ago.
11: Look how excited he is. He's never been this excited in years.
6: They were so funny.
0: They'd have a picture of like a baseball bat.
6: Yeah. It was a massive baseball bat.
11: It's like, oh, stupid. Get this shirt from Big Johnson's. I'm like, what, DeAndre's got a t-shirt company?
1: I kind of feel like with everything that you do on this air, Chris, the Big Johnson t-shirt.
11: That's too far.
1: No, that's too far.
0: It's way in the rearview mirror.
1: I feel like if the compromise was you dial it back 50%, but you only wear Big Johnson t-shirts, they would take that trade-off in a heartbeat.
6: That would be so funny, by the way. Everybody's like, all right, you're fine.
0: Imaging Tuesday goes away, I'll wear the Big Johnson t-shirt. If that's how we have to
6: I had one with a big surfboard.
0: They all had a big something.
6: Well, that was the whole bit. Yeah, that was the whole bit. Yeah. It was every sport. It was every situation. The golf clubs.
11: You know, it was Travis Tuesday on the morning show. We talked about Berge had
6: five strikes in a row bowling over the weekend.
11: And here's the thing. So Berge, Sedano, Cap, they're all guys that put three fingers in the holes. Right? They put three fingers, but not him. He doesn't put the thumb in the hole.
0: No.
11: So he puts it on the side. So he's only two fingers in the hole.
6: You probably took like a bowling class in college.
0: I never took a class, but I've been in a bowling league more than once and I still enjoy. So I like to spin it.
1: That is unconventional hole management. There's no question.
0: The thumb hole prevents me from getting the release that I would like.
11: DeAndre, when you bowl, do you put a thumb in the hole?
10: Yeah. No thumb in the hole.
11: No, you go to the side.
6: You spin also?
10: Yeah.
11: Oh, you know this kid's flipping that thing.
0: Real ones know.
1: DeAndre's going over him.
0: Yeah.
11: Yeah, he can go underhand, overhand, sideways. It don't matter. Time for Berge.
0: Five strikes in a row. It's fine. It's good.
6: See, you're such a jerk. What? Why are you being a jerk about it?
0: Because you bowled a 167. It doesn't matter. Of course it does.
6: The score doesn't matter in this situation.
0: The score's the only thing that matters.
6: No. I'm not a good bowler. I never said that I was a good bowler. What I did by getting five strikes in a row, that was the greatest achievement in bowling in my life. It may be my greatest athletic achievement. And I don't think that's wrong either.
1: We've seen you play the field in the softball.
6: Exactly. Well, we've seen you play the field too.
1: You both made
0: a huge mistake in the softball game and tried.
6: Right.
0: So that your first mistake was actually giving
1: the
0: real
1: effort.
0: The
1: best part was when I was playing second next to Travis at first and the ball's
6: in the air.
1: Yeah, and it was legit high. Like this was
0: it was up there.
1: It was really up there and you know, Travis and I have to like.
0: I did one of these. Like, Andy's in second. I'm in first. I feel like this.
1: I'm like, well, I guess it's mine. Yeah. And I tried to line that thing up, and I absolutely could not work out for you.
6: Never try, Andy.
0: Never.
11: Time for first pitch with Berge now. You don't have that much time, Berge. So.
0: No, Otani tonight in the lineup.
11: We talk about Big Johnson's a lot. The t-shirt company.
6: That was great back in the day. Five out of the last six games.
0: Why not put him on the IL?
6: So I thought they should have also. I don't know what the difference is in this situation. You're just giving him extra time to be off, but maybe he just wants the extra, like wants to play every once in a while. I love the fact that he's not going to pitch anymore now, though, and he's just going to focus on hitting. So hopefully that will help get him back into the level where he needs to be at, but put him on the AL.
0: He took four consecutive games off, the longest consecutive not playing streak in his Dodger career, maybe other than IL stints, maybe in his entire MLB career. Comes back last night, does not look good.
6: Nope.
0: And he looks like a guy that's hurt. Then he's right back out of the lineup again the following night. To me, this is just like, guys, get him off of his feet for a week or a week and a half, 2 weeks, whatever it is. They have 18 games left.
6: Yep.
0: So it'll still give you another 10 games or so, 8 games or so to ramp back up. It's not like he needs a long ramp up as an offensive player anyway. He just needs to be a little more healthy. To me, it makes more and more sense to shut him down for a while.
6: Yeah, they should have done it before. Instead of giving him the 4 days off, they should have just put him on the IL. They should not have brought him back yesterday. But either way, do that because Tommy Edmond has been doing great as a leadoff batter. Just let him sit in that situation right now.
0: Do you think that they are still capable is the wrong word. Will they win the World Series if Otani's playing like Otani has played the last 20 days or so?
6: I mean, I think it's possible, but I don't think it's likely. It brings it down for me tremendously. It takes it down to being like, oh, this is the favorite to
12: I don't feel, I don't really feel good about this. You said it earlier on the morning show. If you gave me the field, you take the field. Yeah. I still take the Dodgers in the situation right now, assuming that Ohtani is close to Ohtani. But if he's not, I start thinking about the field.
0: He's not only not close to full Ohtani, he's not close to even being good. Like he's in a real busted sort of way. And look, he's Ohtani. He could come out of it at any single time and just go right back to being Shohei. So that's always a possibility, but he's not the, no one else is really. Teo got a little hot lately, but
12: he got pretty hot.
0: They're not, they do not look like a team that is very difficult to beat right now. They, if you score five runs against them, you're going to beat them.
12: So I don't agree with that. Go ahead.
1: I was going to say with Ohtani too, the thing you have to remember is if he's not able to bat like Shohei Ohtani, or at least the B plus version of Shohei Ohtani, at that point, he's an empty lineup spot.
0: Yeah.
1: Because it's not like he's going out there and helping you defensively.
13: That's fair.
1: At that point, he's just four or five at-bats that you're getting nothing out of, and that's it.
12: So did you know when the last time he had an RBI was?
0: You tell me.
12: August 18th. Wow. It's been 3 weeks since he's actually had an RBI. He's going through it right now, man. It was in Colorado. He had a home run in Colorado. If you remember,
0: he had a good series in Colorado.
12: He did. He hit his 30th home run on the same day that PCA hit a home run. Right. The 30th home run. PCA went shot up and Ohtani took a dump. But I disagree because I still, like we talked about it before, remember during the Braves series, mm-hmm. I said I'd like the approach still. I still like the approach right now. They're not getting as many hits as you would really want to get, but they're walking and they're putting more pressure on the starting pitchers and they're walking a ton. Like even Teo has seven walks in his last 2 weeks. He's been much better about that.
0: They're not that lineup that doesn't have a break. You know what I mean? Like,
12: no, they're not.
0: Them that team that's like, you went from Ohtani to Freeman to Betts to Smith to Muncie to Edmund. It's like, there was no
12: break. Now it's the call and
0: there's a lot of breaks in it right now.
12: There's a lot of breaks.
1: I mean, remember too, like, there's always this perception of the Dodgers that they are dominant and unbeatable and all the money and they're ruining baseball and the yada, yada, yada. They got through that World Series by the skin of their teeth.
0: Yeah.
12: Yeah.
1: Like, they don't roll people in the playoffs the way I think people naturally assume or just want to complain about.
12: I mean, they rolled the first three series last year. They went bang, bang, bang, bang, bang. They rolled
0: Milwaukee, but the Philly series they won in four, but all of those games were tight.
12: Philly's a really good team.
0: Yeah, that was not a.
1: But the margins. The point being, margins start to get really tight if you're talking about. Well, Ohtani's not looking like himself, and then this guy's not looking like himself, and is this thing with Teo or Mookie real? Like, there's a lot of questions now that are legitimately being asked about the Dodgers.
12: Yeah, so I would look at Teo and say that he's found something. Ever since Dave Roberts went out there and said, hey, okay, we're going to bring up an outfielder to share time with him in left field, platoon with him in left field. All of a sudden, he just took off. And now he's hitting home runs. He's walking. He's more patient at the plate. He's not swinging wildly. Muncy has started to look good again. Freddie's been kind of up and down. But Mookie's been the best hitter for the last month.
0: He's been good.
12: So those guys are all doing well. Smith is just getting back. Pajes is coming close
0: he's
12: to getting back.
0: He's coming back from a broken hand. So that is one of those, who knows what you're going to get. He may be fine, but he also may not be. So I just don't know.
12: We had Dr. Clapper on, and he said that he should be actually much better when he comes back because the way that where he got hit, like the bone fuses in bigger. I don't know. He has old Clapper vision about it.
1: One last one. An Oreo?
0: Quick one for you.
12: What?
1: Did it involve an Oreo?
12: No.
1: They all involve an Oreo.
0: Well, there's layers. Yeah. I know. There's soft stuff.
12: It's like an orange.
0: Yeah. They flip-flopped Skubal and Yamamoto.
12: Yeah.
0: Did you see that?
12: Yeah, 4 days rest for Skubal.
0: And apparently they're doing it, or at least one of the theories is they're doing it so when they do get to the postseason, so Skubal can be at the front and Yamamoto's too. Does it matter at all to you which one of those guys goes first?
12: So, no, not typically, but at the same time, Skubal goes first, Yamamoto goes second because then the off days allow him to pitch the second time in game six.
0: Yeah.
12: Yeah, so that's the only reason that I like Skubal in game one because he can do things like this. He can go 4 days. He can go on a much less rest
0: Yamamoto can do zero.
12: He can. We don't want to have him do those things. but if you want him to pitch twice, you want him to be on his full rest.
0: 18 games left in
12: the season. Crazy. It's been going on forever.
0: It feels like it, but it also feels like they've never really fully hit their stride this year either.
12: No, there was like a short period of time right before the All-Star break where they got hot.
0: But then they got swept right before, like the last three against Arizona. Yeah. Yeah, no, it's been a weird season for them. And
12: there's still a game and a half out of the best record in all of baseball. I know.
0: And there's not going to be baseball for like 2 years. Yeah, right. So let's enjoy this for what's about to happen.
12: Which again, it's good for the Dodgers. Like I talked to about Andy, because that means they just get to rest. They miss half a season. It'll be like the shortened season in 2020.
0: Freddie and Mookie will come back.
12: Oh, yeah. You know, on fire the whole way through.
0: Got 2 years of rest and they'll show up 43 years old. Go ahead, Chris.
11: Go ahead. 4-0. Go ahead.

0: Be at KSP in Los Angeles, a Good Karma Sports radio station. 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Then Bergie will do his Bergie's Three Things at 7:30 a.m. on the Sedano and Cab Morning Show. Bergie, anything else?
1: No, that's about it. You should get that t-shirt, though.
0: The Big Johnson?
1: The Big Johnson t-shirt, yeah. I think of all people, you should be the one that wears that. It fits your personality.
0: Big Johnson's?
1: The golf one was perfect for you.
2: There's just enough things that make me laugh that it's like I can't fully get on board the podium.
0: It gets on board. You get on board. You ride that party train.
1: Come on, that's funny.
2: That was funny. That's the problem. Like I want to not think it's funny.
0: Just wait till Thursday night, Rams postgame.
2: I blocked that out. This is like pre-PTSD. Like I've given it to myself before it's even started. Just sometimes you have to just pretend it's not happening to get through it. Like you just leave your body.
1: Think about that pre-post-traumatic.
2: Yeah. I've already set myself up for it.
0: Right. All right. When we return in 3 minutes from right now, it is a Andy K edition of The Far Side. As DeMarco is down under, getting ready for Rams Niners on Thursday. And he's probably fighting with kangaroos. Do you think he knows what day of the week it is?
2: No.
0: All right. Yes, Bergie, go ahead.
1: No. I was just putting it back on.
0: Oh, I thought you were going to put it back on to say something.
1: No.
0: Because in order to do that, your hand had to cross mine.
1: I had to cross. We crossed hands. I didn't touch it.
2: T-shirts again.
0: Oh, Big Johnson. Let me tell you about my friends at Providence. They make Live Imaging Tuesday possible. They saved my life, Andy. I don't know if you know that or not. I almost died.
2: 405.
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0: Our Boogie Nights brother, may I see it? The one and only Andy really? Kamenetsky. Really?
1: Thank you, Eddie.
0: Thank you. No, the way, but he says it in like a, thank you, Eddie.
1: Well, he was pleased.
0: It's a good the, also, the looking down, down and looking back up.
1: Thank you, Eddie.
0: Thank you, Eddie.
2: Eddie Adams from Torrance. Okay, so over the weekend, like a lot of people, you know, there's a lot of owner controversies going on in sports, and I was thinking about the Clippers thing and what is going on with Steve Ballmer and Kawhi and Uncle Dennis. Kawhi's both uncle and for a while agent. He is now barred for 5 years from representing his one client. And by the time that ban ends, his client will be in his 40s and out of the league. So that ends the agency.
1: Maybe he'll be negotiating with Amazon or something like that to get him a,
2: but it, an analyst job. It occurred to me while thinking about this that if someone's name is Dennis, there is a decent, like, non-zero percent chance that that person is something of a chaos agent. And, like, I tweeted this out. You've got Uncle Dennis, Dennis Hopper. Dennis Schroeder played like a chaos agent on the floor.
1: Yes.
2: Dennis Rodman.
1: Yes.
2: Dennis Wilson from the Beach Boys.
1: Yes.
2: Pretty out there. Dennis Leary, early in his career.
1: Yes.
2: Kind of a chaos agent. Dennis Miller, early in his career, kind of a chaos agent. Dennis Reynolds from It's Always Sunny in Philadelphia. And then I tweeted this out, and there was an obvious one I left out, Dennis the Menace. And
1: sure.
2: I think just, I was trying so hard to be, like, clever and widespread, I forgot the foundational Dennis. But then thinking about more of them, like Dennis Quaid, for example, not a chaos agent, but his brother Randy, sure as hell is.
1: Yeah, Randy's out there.
2: So the genetic material is there. Dennis Farina himself was not necessarily a chaos agent.
1: Loved him.
2: But a lot of his characters, like Midnight Run, Get Shorty, Snatch, chaos agents. Dave McMenamin then reached out to me. Dennis Haskins, who played Mr. Belding on Saved by the Bell.
1: Something of
2: a chaos agent. Thinking about others, Denny Green had that iconic chaos.
1: If you want to crown them, then go ahead and crown their asses.
2: Well, he let them off the hook.
1: So good.
2: Dennis Woodruff, remember that out-of-work actor that used to drive all over the city with his car, and it had his name and all
1: these graffiti? I don't know that guy.
2: Just Google Dennis Woodruff. You will recognize this car. Like, this was iconic around L.A. And then some of my tweets on Twitter at Cam Brothers pointed out Dennis, Liz, do you remember what I'm talking about?
1: Yes.
2: That guy was a chaos agent with his car.
1: Dennis the car.
2: Dennis, Liz Lemon's on-off boyfriend on 30 Rock, he was an absolute chaos
1: He's
2: agent.
1: The best.
2: So funny. Dean
1: Dennis
2: Winters.
1: Duffy.
2: Dennis Duffy.
1: Yeah.
2: Hey, dummy. He was so great. Trying to make light of this, but Dennis Rader, the BTK killer. Certainly a chaos agent.
1: He'd like to keep things very orderly.
2: Dennis Hoff, who ran the Bunny Ranch in Vegas. And then from on Twitter.
0: What about, did you say Dennis what?
1: Dennis Hoff.
0: Oh, because I got one too for you.
2: Okay, who do you got?
0: Dennis Fong. Where is it, Mr. Fong?
1: Was the OJ first trial. Name Fong? Or Dennis? It was Dennis Fong?
2: Oh,
1: awesome.
0: From excellent, the OJ trial.
2: Excellent call.
0: Yes.
2: But then someone on Twitter, Brone, at Analog Word, pointed out, and this is perfect full circle symmetry to what I was talking about with what started my Dennis theory, chaos agent involving the Clippers and Uncle Dennis. There was also a Dennis Wong, the 1% owner of the Clippers, the only other owner besides Steve Ballmer. The fact that two Dennises were involved with the Clippers should have tipped everyone off.
1: I love
2: this. So this is my Dennis theory.
1: Can I throw one at you?
2: Please.
1: And I'm not, his name is Dennis. I'm not going to give the last name because I have to protect the guilty. There was a father in our local Little League who was the only guy that would routinely get ejected from the stadium. Dennis. And his name was Dennis. Like, at least once a month, it's like, okay, he's got to go. And he would climb trees to hide and try to watch the game from all these wacky locations. But Dennis was told to leave the area several times.
2: Someone said in the chat, Dennis DeYoung from Styx. I don't remember him being a chaos agent necessarily.
1: I think Dennis Rader is your heavyweight champion in this particular category.
2: Yeah, but this was my Dennis theory, and I think it holds up pretty well.
1: It's not bad. It's not bad.
3: I have interesting theories.
1: Good job.
2: Yes, I do.
1: We'll get to another one later on today.
2: Yes.
1: When we get to our college football conversation.
2: I've discussed this one on air before, and I stand by it. I've been throwing out this theory for about 10 years.
1: My favorite Kamenetsky, I don't know if this is a theory, but just rather something that you would like to see accomplished at some point, is that everyone that plays for the Lakers gets a statue. It just determines which size and where it gets placed.
2: The size and proximity of the statue will be reflected by what you meant to the franchise.
1: Right.
2: But everybody who, even if you got a 10-day contract, everybody gets a statue. And then, you know, before when Brian and I came up with this, or our theory years ago, the old Lando Lakers podcast, Kobe was still an active player. And we said that Kobe's statue would be in the middle of center court and everyone would just have to play around it because that would reflect his importance with the organization.
1: Seems right. That's good. I like that. Go ahead, Chris.
0: Well, Andy, that was great.
2: Thank
0: your, you. Your version of, you didn't think I had anything, did you?
1: You always have something.
0: Yeah, yeah. You just threw it at me. I was reading something. You just did this.
1: I don't worry about it.
2: Okay, so really quick, someone else, Neil Cat in the chat. I wasn't sure.
0: Neil Cat, by the way, is on one today.
1: Yeah.
0: In the YouTube chat. He's a miscreant. Here's the thing. We don't do everything in our, we're a radio station. We have hundreds of thousands of people listening on 710 AM, the app, on Sirius XM channel 95. YouTube's very important. We love the engagement. But complaining about something every single day, just chill out, brother.
1: What's you upset about today?
0: The audio. And the only reason people are noticing the audio because we've made mention of it, which I asked John not to do. But, of course, he did it.
1: Okay.
0: We are tuning this so that it sounds better across the board every day. Because all the time they're complaining, it's not loud enough. Oh, it's this. So we're making adjustments.
1: Look, if only there was this button on your radio that you could turn it up.
0: Or just don't be here. If it's so bad, just don't listen. There's a million things to watch and listen to every day.
1: Could go to SC football.
0: And we, come on, man. And we love that you're here and we appreciate it. But come on. You got to complain about something every day?
1: Yeah, so.
2: Two names brought up, and I want your guys' thoughts on this because I honestly don't remember well enough. Was Dennis Erickson at all?
1: Oh, yeah.
2: Okay.
1: Oh, no.
2: Well, that was Neil Cat.
1: Dennis Erickson turned Oregon State into a football powerhouse. Can you do that without being an agent of chaos?
2: Okay. So Neil Cat suggested
1: that's
2: that.
1: That's a great one.
2: And then also, I don't remember his personality at all. Dennis Eckerly?
1: No, he was – well, oh, you know what? That's right, and I'm not speaking out of turn because he's talked about this many times. Dennis Eckersley resurrected his career when he got sober. Dennis Eckersley, right, early in his career, was an absolute menace. And then he got squared away, and then he became Dennis Eckersley.
2: So the Dennis theory is pretty damn good.
1: Pretty good.
0: And great mustache.
2: Great yes, mustache.
1: He doesn't have
2: the mustache.
0: Well, he's older now.
1: Yeah, but the hair will still grow in his lips.
2: I mean, even Selleck retired his.
1: He should bring it back.
0: Yeah, but Tom Selleck, he's got a big face now, too.
1: Tom Selleck's 80 years old.
0: Yeah, but he's, I think Blue Bloods is still going on.
2: No, it's canceled.
0: Oh, it is?
2: It's the worst day of my mother's life.
0: Really?
2: Oh, shit.
0: I don't know if I've ever watched a full episode.
1: I don't think I've watched 10 seconds of an episode.
0: But there's probably been 27 seasons.
2: My mom and my dad one time were in town visiting, and the place they were staying, they somehow landed on this channel that apparently was the Blue Bloods channel.
0: So was it on Pluto TV? Because Pluto TV is an
1: probably
0: app that is, what do they call it? It's a fast play is now the term.
1: Yes.
2: Chris,
0: and guess what's on there? Blue Bloods. Law and Order channel, a Columbo channel.
2: The Law and Order channel.
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0: And a Baywatch channel and a 90210 channel.
1: Yeah. Yeah.
2: Remember I told you about this, the tile that's just all 90210?
1: Yeah, I know.
2: Yeah.
1: I know. Have you indulged in the 90210 tile yet?
2: Yeah. Oh, yeah.
1: Okay. So this is going to be deep into the weeds here. Do they have the rights to the music?
0: Yeah. Well, which one are you talking about?
1: Because a lot of those 90210s that air other places, they didn't get the music rights to the reruns, and so they've replaced it with, and it just doesn't make any sense.
0: Pluto, from what I remember, sometimes you get a different airing. See, I stopped watching it just because I got burned out, but for a month straight, you would just get the first two seasons over and over again. Then the next month, it would be the last two seasons over and over again. You know what I mean?
1: Just run them in order.
0: I don't think they...
2: The tile does run them in order now.
0: Sometimes they can't because of licensing.
2: Now, the Law and Order one does not have all
0: right, because the library is so large.
2: But...
0: They'd have to pay Dick Wolf $40 million a year just to run them all. So I like the Benjamin Pratt ones. The ones that Laura likes. I like the Benjamin Pratt years.
1: Look, there are...
0: Give me Jerry Orbach and Sam Waterston running around.
1: Great. Look, Dennis Farina was on Law and Order for a season or two.
0: Yeah.
1: There's been
0: I think more than that.
1: Anthony Anderson was on it. There's been a bunch of
2: Orbach,
1: guys.
2: Though,
0: that was
1: best.
0: That was
1: Paul Sorvino was the original.
0: That's early.
1: I know.
0: That's early. That's when, like, everyone was burning in apartment fires. That was the plot every week.
1: Well, look, it's dead body, smart aleck remark, cut, come back, talk to the delivery driver who may or may not have seen something, go to the first lead. That's the person who did it. Then you're going to swing back to that. They'll go to another person. They come back, cut to the chase, sometimes guilty, sometimes not. That's it.
3: Now, Chris, are you aware that I have not seen one episode of Law & Order?
0: How's that even possible?
4: I think
0: do you ever stay in a hotel?
1: It's because
0: that's Law & Order SVU. Or as Paulie Nuts Walnuts once said, the SUV.
4: What?
0: 419 on a live imaging Tuesday presented by
2: Hudson
0: Providence
2: University. No, a lot of bad stuff happens at Hudson University.
0: Your USC Trojans put a hurt on Fresno State to go 2-0 on the season. Recap it all on Trojans Live tonight at 6 p.m. on 710 a.m. And the all-new ESPNAF Trojans Live is brought to you by Monster Energy. 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So, like, have you seen Law & Order SVU?
3: No.
0: You've never seen any of the Law & Order?
3: Any Law & Order.
0: Who's the woman from SVU that's been on it for 3 years?
1: Marissa Hargitay.
0: Yeah.
1: Olivia Benson.
4: She's hot, man.
5: Jane Mansfield's daughter.
0: Yeah. Mm-hmm. And in that
1: Did you watch that doc?
5: No. I've heard it's good, though.
1: It's not what I was looking for.
5: Oh.
1: But it's okay. I was looking for something else. Go ahead.
0: Is this like your weird... you had a weird thing, too, when we did the old morning show together where you... Like, I don't remember who the actress was. And you were basically like, yeah, she was a handsome woman. I'm like, she's 90. She's like, yeah, but in her time. I'm like, what?
4: It's like Pepe.
1: Look, you're not far off. You're not, you're.
0: About Jane Mansfield?
1: No. About why, what I was looking for in that show that didn't deliver. I wasn't looking for a family history of the Hargitays. I wanted a Jane Mansfield documentary and didn't get it.
0: Do you even know who James... Not a chance.
3: No, not a chance.
0: It's okay. It's all right.
1: Educate yourself.
0: All right. We'll return. See, this is why Live Imaging Tuesday is special.
2: It's been a good one. We've talked about Big Johnson.
0: Well, see, here's the thing. You're kind of with it. DeMarco gives me a lot of stuff, but he doesn't like it when I turn it at him. And sometimes it's the low-hanging fruit.
1: Mm-hmm.
0: Is the berries hanging off of DeMarco? It's just easy to go at it.
1: DeMarco berries?
0: Ooh. 3 minutes from right now, more DeMarco and Travis with Andy sitting in on ESPN LA.
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5: Oh, little Phil Collins, little Sisudio. Oh,
6: the song will never be the same after you've seen American Psycho.
5: Oh, is that true?
6: Never the same. When he's putting on the plastic, it's a lot.
5: I like the memes that go around social media that show Phil Collins performing live, and it's like, how is it that a bald man dressed like an accountant put on a show like this? And he's like, got the mic and he's just like talking. He's doing like he's verbalizing in the air tonight. And then he just walks up to the drums. Boom, boom, boom, boom.
6: Yeah. He's got the headset. Yeah. On. He always has the headset.
5: And he is dressed like an accountant.
6: Are there any other front guys that were also the drummer? Front guys who were also the drummer. Not many of them.
7: No,
6: there were not many at all.
7: Not Tommy Lee.
5: Well, he had something else.
6: He was impressive for other reasons.
5: He had the Big Johnson t-shirts.
8: Nirvana. Dave Grohl. Nirvana.
5: Yeah.
7: But he wasn't the front guy for Nirvana.
5: No,
7: that was Kurt Cobain. And when he Foo Fighters, he didn't play the drums.
5: Yeah. Yeah. But no, that's
6: Taylor Hawkins.
7: Yeah.
6: The late Taylor Hawkins.
5: Oh.
8: Ooh, Karen Carpenter. From the
5: Oh, yeah, she did play the drum.
8: I'm Googling.
5: You're right.
6: I don't know, though. I mean, I genuinely don't know how often Karen Carpenter played drums while singing.
5: Yeah, I mean,
6: she was an excellent drummer.
5: She had a lot of stuff going on, unfortunately. Mm-hmm. A voice of an angel, though, just like Young D, Sweet D, DeAndre Hawkins. I missed you. I missed you on my vacation.
7: How does that make you feel, DeAndre?
9: It makes me feel good, actually.
7: Okay, good.
9: Yeah, it does. Yeah.
7: Good.
9: Feels good to be missed.
7: Yeah. Of course it does.
9: Yeah.
7: But by him?
5: I take that as an offense.
7: Well, you just never know. Like, you seem preoccupied with him to like a degree that's a little weird.
5: Listen, the new processing. Yeah, my voice sounds more sultry in my ear.
7: Okay.
5: So I just go with it.
7: You're just enjoying the sound of your own voice.
6: Remember, that's just the processing. It's not how it actually sounds.
7: All right. Go ahead, Chris.
5: All right, Andy. So.
6: All right, DeAndre.
7: Yeah, let's go around the horn. So the Rams
5: have we confirmed that plane is taken off?
7: Like, the Rams will play in Australia on Thursday. Whenever they get there, I don't know if that's 5 minutes before kickoff or they've been
5: all
7: there for a week.
5: All I wanted, because
7: so.
5: I hate Kyle Shanahan. And it's mainly, I didn't really have this anger towards him until he started doing like the divorced white guy from Anaheim Hills haircut, where it's like shaggy in the back, little stubble. And it's like, hey, he's driving a Range Rover with a 22-year-old wife, new at number two. He's just annoying now. Then this whole car accident nonsense.
7: That is weird.
5: I wanted to see him get smoked on Thursday night. Obviously, I'm a Rams fan. We're going to do the post game, but also I wanted to see Aaron Donald and Myles Garrett together just torture Brock Purdy. And now I feel like we're not going to get that track.
7: I'm with you on all of those things, but I think the part that was unlikely to happen, possible, but is Kyle Shanahan doesn't get his ass kicked very often.
5: He doesn't.
7: Like they're that.
6: And even less by Sean McVay.
5: Well, that's true. Yeah.
7: Right.
5: But that's why I wanted to see it happen. I was hoping that the jet lag, them being in Australia for a week, hopefully some of them not maybe going out and partying with the Kangaroos, that they were going to be off on Thursday, a little off.
7: They're a good team. They're well coached. They're going to be ready to go. Now, the Aaron Donald piece of it, I think, is fascinating. And look, I don't know if you can draw a conclusion to what, if the Rams win, then I think it's an easier conclusion to draw that, that time acclimation isn't really a big deal. Unless you just want to go, the Rams are just better than the 49ers. Now, if the Rams go out there and look like they're stuck in the mud, if they are sleepwalking, if there's a bunch of sloppy, like procedural penalties, if they're just, they just look sloppy, then I think it's a pretty easy conclusion to draw that they're just, you know, playing in a fog. But these are two really good teams. Whoever wins the game might just be because they're a really good team and not because the other team traveled poorly.
6: Well, I will say this, though. The Niners have dealt with so much more chaos leading up to where we are now. It'd be one thing if the Rams lost a really well-played tight game and just somebody has to lose. But if they look bad against the Niners, who, again, have dealt with all this chaos leading up to where we are now, I would be tempted to treat it as more than just jet lag. I mean, it doesn't mean that the season is going to completely underwhelm. I'm just saying I wouldn't write it off to just that.
7: There's nothing that gets overanalyzed and overblown and over-everythinged than week one of the NFL.
6: Can't wait to do it.
7: It's awesome. I mean, this is why the NFL is the NFL. It's because it's the only sport that we have where every game you can at least make a relatively logical argument. This game is important. The game that the Dodgers will play against the Reds tonight is unimportant in every possible way, other than it's kind of towards the end, and you can kind of say, okay, they're a game and a half behind of Milwaukee. They're two games ahead, so you're looking at it, but it's less than 1% of their entire schedule, right? You play 162 games. All of these games are mathematically relatively unimportant. In the NFL, every single game is deeply important, especially a division game, especially a team that you're likely going to be competing with for home field in the playoffs, buys, all of these other things. It's a huge opener.
6: I mean, that's what makes the NFL the drug that none of us can ever give up.
7: I know.
6: We can never, ever get unhooked from the NFL.
7: What if they keep adding games? Like, what if we get to, because 18 feels like an inevitability. That's hard to say. But if we're going to do 18, let's just do 20.
6: Even 20?
7: Yeah, they're playing 20 anyway.
6: Here's what I actually think the bigger problem isn't 20 as a hypothetical, as it is you start getting into multiple days of the week. I actually think that's a bigger problem in terms of trying to keep the NFL from feeling as special, the exclusivity, like the idea that every game really matters, like, and that NFL games are appointment viewing. I don't think jumping to 20 necessarily hurts that. I do think if you start getting into, there's NFL on Wednesday and Thursday and Saturday and Sunday, then Monday, it starts to feel a little bit more like the other sports you take a little bit more for granted.
7: The Rams open on Thursday.
6: Mm-hmm.
7: Their next game will be on a Monday. The week after that, it'll be on a Sunday. So in 3 weeks, they play on three different days.
6: And that's okay. Before you get to the Wednesday game they have coming up.
7: Later in the season, they play on a Wednesday against the Green Bay Packers. That's the day before Thanksgiving. They play on a Thursday after that. That's another one. They play on Friday. That's Christmas night against the Seattle Seahawks. And then you're probably going to land on week 17 or 18. You're going to get a Saturday game. That means the only day of the week they don't play on is Tuesday.
6: Yeah. The NFL, I think, will never be careful about any of this or tread lightly. Like, it's pretty clear they feel like we can put our foots down on anything we want and it don't matter.
7: They hijacked Christmas Day from the NBA.
6: Yeah.
7: They've taken what are non-events, like the draft and the combine, and turned them into huge events.
6: I would be careful. And look, they were smart enough to realize the Pro Bowl doesn't matter. Just get rid of it.
7: Kill it.
6: Stop trying to tweak it. Stop, like, in all honesty, all-star games in this day and age across sports have lost their novelty. They've lost their luster. They should all be gotten rid of.
7: I hate that you're right about that. But you are.
6: I mean, look, the truth is because these sports and these leagues have gotten so big in a lot of ways, like the novelty of, for example, like in baseball, I know some of this is interleague play, changes a lot of the AL versus NL, but some of it is just you can see all these teams more regularly now if you want to.
7: That's the biggest one. The interleague play obviously has a lot to do with it, but the big one is, and I'm going to sound like an old man here for a second, you would get your team on TV occasionally. You would never get out-of-market teams on TV, except for, one, you know, back in a million years ago when we were younger, there was Monday Night Baseball, and there's Game of the Week on Saturday. But again, that was the Yankees, the Red Sox, the Cardinals.
6: WGN and TBS.
7: And that was it. But now, I don't care what team. If you are a fan of the Kansas City Royals, you can watch every Kansas City Royals game that you want. Even if you're not a fan of the Kansas City Royals, you're going to run into them
10: right
7: 10 times a year just on accident.
6: Right. And then, like, if you get to the NBA, you know, the same thing before with, like, you can see all your teams now. It's very easy to see all these players. Like, it used to be a showcase that a lot of players needed. They don't need it anymore. And then on top of it, in the NBA in particular, players move around so much. There used to be a novelty to seeing guys who were in the Western Conference for 6 or 7 straight years
7: yeah.
6: having to team up. Now the East and West doesn't really mean anything anymore.
7: You could almost get rid of it.
6: Yeah.
7: You could literally almost get rid of it. Find the 16 best teams and play them off and go from there. Go ahead, Chris.
5: So it is the Live Imaging Tuesday presented by Providence. Thursday night, Rams-Niners pregame. Travis Rogers, Sue Cravens, producer Emily. And then after the game.
7: Postgame.
5: Postgame show. Producer Emily, Sue Cravens, Travis, and me. And I'm going to be deep in that YouTube chat. So okay. We want reaction Thursday night after the game, your official place here for the Rams postgame show on 710 AM, the all new ESPN LA app on YouTube and on Sirius XM channel 95. Go ahead, Andy.
7: I'll go ahead.
5: All right. Go ahead, Travis.
7: We talked a little NFL. Let's talk a little college football because apparently LSU is going to get kicked out of the SEC,
5: which is. It just adds to the lore of Lane Kiffin. It just doesn't end.
7: It's amazing. He's perhaps the greatest troll we have right now, and good for him. We'll get into that. It's coming up next. It is DeMarco and Travis on a Live Imaging Tuesday with Andy in the house on 710 ESPN.
5: Andy, you know where my downtown LA home away from home is, right?
10: Oh, yeah, the East Central.
5: The East Central, where a caller today during game at games during Sports Graffiti said, "Hey, Morales, I stayed at the East Central Hotel last night, and I used that middle towel for my privates." I said, "God bless America."
7: Hand towel.
5: It's not a hand towel, it's the middle towel.
7: That's the hand towel.
5: 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It is our home away from home, downtown L.A. 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
4: Are you a fan of Kiss, DeAndre?
3: Nah, not really. No.
2: Link It Up.
4: I've seen Kiss in concert twice.
5: Have you?
4: I have.
5: I saw Kiss in concert. It might have actually been the tour with Lick It Up, like that album. It might have actually been that. It was like kind of mid-80s.
4: They definitely played Lick It Up the first time I saw them. There was at the Rodeo in Houston. Remember what a big deal the Rodeo in Houston
2: rodeo.
4: Was?
2: I don't know. Is it still a big deal?
4: I think so. So they do
2: big
4: it.
2: Big deal.
4: I don't know what it's called now. Energy? I think where the, the Texans play. It's a huge NFL football stadium. They do a rodeo for an hour and a half or so. And then they do like
2: for like
4: concert.
2: 2 weeks straight.
4: And it's packed, full house every night. And Kiss was one of the bands one night. They played for like an hour. It was great. They have just enough songs that you know Kiss can play for an hour before you're like, okay, I got it. You saw the makeup. You saw the tongues. Just keep it moving. Like, it was perfect.
5: I told you, didn't I, about the ESPN, the magazine assignment that I did that took me to the Gene Simmons estate.
4: No.
5: Did I not?
4: No.
5: Okay. Way, way back in the day when I was doing, Brian and I, my brother and I, were doing work for ESPN, the magazine, Gene Simmons bought into, remember, I don't know if it still exists, IRL, the racing league?
4: Oh, yeah.
5: Okay. He bought into a car, and it was him and, of all people, Carmelo Anthony.
4: Really?
5: They teamed up to own a race car, maybe a team. I don't remember all the details. But we got sent to go over to the Gene Simmons estate. Like, it's kind of like the border of Westwood, Brentwood, Beverly Hills. Like, this place is a true mansion estate. And we're going to sit down and talk with him and Carmelo Anthony about what brought them together for this venture. And Melo was running late, so we were just hanging out for a while in Gene Simmons's office, which was like half the size of this floor. Like, I'm not even exaggerating. And at one point, he took us into the room that had all of the Kiss paraphernalia.
4: Well, that's a lot of stuff.
5: Well, I was going to say, if you know anything about Kiss, you know they will license anything.
4: Yep.
5: Like, anything.
4: Including an Arena Football League team.
5: I saw, I'm not kidding, Kiss condoms, Kiss caskets. I saw both, like, shelves with both of them.
4: From conception or prevention thereof yes. to death.
5: Yes. Yes. And then at one point, his wife, Shannon Tweed, came in, which became kind of surreal because if you were someone of a certain age
4: and you had Cinemax,
5: yes, yeah, you saw bits of Shannon Tweed. And this just
4: no, became, you saw all of Shannon
5: yes,
4: Tweed.
5: Yeah. And that became so surreal yeah. that I actually introduced myself as Brian. Because it was just so like, what the hell
4: yeah.
5: is going on?
4: That's great.
5: And I still have the Kiss Army hat that Gene Incredible. Simmons gave to me because I told him when I was like 6 or 7, I tried to join the Kiss Army. Remember that?
4: Of course.
5: But I didn't really understand how that stuff worked. I sent an envelope of like all coins and I probably never even got anywhere. It's like all coins in one stamp. So he gave me a Kiss Army hat.
4: Oh, that's terrific.
5: Yeah. And he was extremely nice.
4: Yeah.
5: Very funny. And like I said, that room made it clear Kiss would slap its name on anything.
4: Anything and everything.
5: Mm-hmm.
4: They had the Arena League football team in Anaheim was the mm-hmm. LA Kiss for yep. a number of years.
5: Yep.
4: Or at least a year.
5: Yep.
4: Yeah. There you go. Now you know all about Kiss, DeAndre.
3: There we go. This is a little history lesson.
4: Also saw him at Dodger Stadium when the Ducks and Kings played and they were conducting a concert in right field. Like right before, it's like, it was like every weird dream you've ever had. You know, like you have a dream, like nothing makes sense. Like this person's with that person and you're in this environment. It does. Dodger Stadium, sitting with Bob Miller, watching the Ducks play the Kings with a Kiss concert in right field. Like, and that's a thing that actually happened. And it was super fun. They understand the assignment as well as anybody. Come out here, play the 4 songs everybody knows, and get the hell out. It was perfect. Go ahead.
6: Lick It Up. Lick It Up. Oh, yeah, yeah.
5: Not a lot of subtext, DeAndre.
4: No.
5: Like, if you think you know what the song's about, you're correct.

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1: All night and party every day.
0: Yeah, party every day.
2: There's Beth.
1: Beth, that was
0: the sensitive.
2: That's their ballad, their slow ballad.
1: That was the
0: New York
1: side.
0: State of Mind. Well, that was at Ace Frehley.
1: That's Billy Joel.
0: No, not New York State of Mind. Back in the New York Groove.
1: Okay.
2: Okay.
1: Yeah. Oh, and remember, I Was Made for Loving You? That was the brief foray into disco.
0: That kind of was a disco play.
1: There's no kind of. Absolutely was.
0: Oh.
1: Kiss getting in on that disco.
2: There you go. That's four Kiss songs. There's the concert. That's the show. That's the place.
1: Detroit Rock City.
0: Oh, yeah. Detroit Rock City. Come on.
3: For sure.
0: All right. Go ahead, Travis. 4:45 on a live imaging Tuesday. I think we got coming up in just a few
2: moments. Tip or no tip.
0: We got to do tip or no tip. 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
14: Thanks, Chris. Appreciate it.
0: I mean, I don't know, why didn't we do it live? You always get mad that we don't do it live when I'm here.
14: I do. I take it
0: very
14: personal.
0: So why didn't we do it live? DeAndre, this is on you. Now you're making Laura mad.
2: Well, he was researching Kiss.
14: He actually was.
0: And you didn't even play Lick It Up.
15: Give some time. I got you.
0: You know, I was high on you today. I was high on Sweet D, Young D. And now, I don't know. Anyway, time for Tip or No Tip. Take it away, producer Laura.
14: Thanks, Chris. I don't know how to respond to that. All right, anyways. I knew this one was going to hit home with Trav, especially when it came across my radar. It really got me upset, but I'm sure you guys all seen it. During Cardinals-Rockies game Friday, rookie pitcher Hanso Rincon was making his MLB debut when home plate umpire Doug Eddings stopped things in the sixth inning and told him to straighten his hat, which was tilted just slightly, maybe not too much, but it really bugged him. It became a whole thing. Obviously, their coach got kicked out, and I'll reframe. I'll throw my opinion after. But anyways, tip or no tip, an umpire stopping a rookie's MLB debut to fix his hat is completely unnecessary in such a power trip.
2: Tip is the answer to your question. It is a picture-perfect example of why umpires needed to be checked. It is a picture-perfect example of why baseball, I think for the most part, has done a pretty good job of eliminating umpires with personality, of eliminating umpires with their zone. There is no their zone or his zone or his zone. It's the zone. The computer fixed that. So where some of these people have decided to exercise their own personal agendas, because I don't get to showboat. I don't get to strut around and take control of these things because they've removed my ability to screw you just so I can get a reaction because the computer will fix it. So now I got to find a different way to do it. And the way that Doug Eddings, who, by the way, is a fat white guy, has decided that he's going to go after a non-white player and tell him to put your cap on the correct way, which is, by the way, there is no correct way to do it. It's either on or off. You can wear it cockeyed if you'd like. You can wear it backwards if you want. Doesn't matter. There's no rule that says. This guy knew there's no rule, went out there, picked a fight with a kid who's making his major league debut, the biggest moment of his baseball life, presumably, to this point, and he ruined it. And then his manager, Marmol, goes out there, gets in a dust-up, which he should have to protect his player. And then Eddings tries to turn around and blame it on the Rockies, Hunter Goodman. Goodman's like, I didn't say a word. And even if he had, it's not his job to do it either. So this is why I have very strong feelings about umpires, and in particular about umpires who want to make them the show. I can't stand it.
1: There's not enough tips in the world for tip. I would say also that if you're going to be that umpire and that much of a stickler for detail, there's a right and wrong way, you best not blow an obvious call at home in that same game, because he blew a terrible call at the plate that was obvious.
2: This guy goes back to when the Angels were playing the White Sox. I think it was the year the White Sox won the World Series. Like
0: 2006?
2: 2000. It sounds about right. And the Angels were still going to the playoffs a lot. They were still a very good team. And Eddings fouled up, I want to use the other word, but fouled up a really obvious call, and then went to he just basically lied to everybody. Said, oh no, that's how I call balls.
0: It's like, I should have been 05, sorry.
2: That's not how it works. Nobody ever does. He's a bad umpire, but because these guys are really hard to get out once they're in.
1: They're like tenured professors.
2: Yeah, and it's just, he made an ass of himself, and thankfully the whole world got to see it.
0: That was a good one.
1: Thank you.
0: That was a good one.
1: Thank you.
14: Now, when I saw it, I was, every word in the book that we can't say probably came up in my mind, but also I love the fact that both of the teams kind of started doing the slanted hat, and for me, that's, it's such a solidarity thing, especially with sports. You know, there's so much rivalry, but in that instance, everyone's like, you bleeping suck.
2: Well, here's the thing. Everybody, whether you're wearing a red uniform, a blue uniform, a green one, or a purple one, they all hate the umpire.
14: That's true.
2: Like, we're all in alignment in making sure that these guys don't ruin the kids. People are here to see us. We're not there.

0: to see the up show, right? That's not something that we're going to do. Doug Eddings, he's just a bad umpire and he got exposed.
1: Agreed. All right, sticking with the MLB here. So MLB could be getting serious about expansion, according to Jeff Passan. Once the league and the players agree on a new CBA, an expansion committee could be formed as soon as next year. Manfred has said he wants two new franchises, one in the West, one in the East. And six of the cities that were named were Salt Lake City, Nashville, Raleigh, Portland, Orlando, and Montreal. Again, I have my thoughts, but I'll let you guys go first. Tip or no tip, Nashville is the best city on the list for a new MLB team.
2: That is no tip. The best city of all of these is Montreal because they had a franchise before. The fan base was great. The city loved their Expos. They are now the Nationals. They're the best team for this. My biggest reservation, though, about giving it to the Expos is the Montreal Expos Twitter feed is absolutely hilarious. And 90% of their jokes reference back to them not having a team. It's some form of reference. It's so funny. I don't want to lose it, but they're clearly the best team.
0: I'm with Andy that Nashville is a no tip. Montreal is at the top of the list. And then there's a big gap to whatever the second best choice is, maybe Portland or whatever. I just would like to take a moment and just pause that they're really considering expansion right after they're going to shut down the sport for a bit. that the sport is so broken and the economics are so untenable that we're going to shut it down and we're going to have to make sure that we get this in order because it just doesn't work. Oh, by the way, we're going to add some more teams.
2: Well, but like, what? To be fair, after that shutdown, they're going to have to make back some of that money. And the best way to do that is add more teams. I mean, it does make sense.
0: So stupid. It's like baseball is with whether it's the Doug Eddings thing, whether it's the looming work stoppage, which we all know is going to show up, and hopefully it's not as cataclysmic as it appears that it might be. They finally have kind of scratched and clawed back their way to where baseball feels important again. Baseball feels popular again outside of just baseball fans like me. Like somebody, there are casual baseball fans again, which is great. So they're going to shut it down. Brilliant. Just brilliant business.
1: All right. Again, sticking with MLB, I have a theme today, but this is foodie. So, you know, it'll hit our home here. So the Yankees are hosting hopefully I say this right, Naruto night tonight. And they're going all in on the theme. One of the specialty items on the menu for Yankee Stadium is called the Icharuku's Sweet Treat, which is basically a ramen bowl that is actually filled with chocolate cake, topped with buttercream noodles, in quotations, gummy fried egg, and a Norotomaki-shaped cookie, icing, scallions, and pokey chopsticks. So, again, I know some of you guys, we've talked about, you guys don't like weird, crazy food items at ballparks, but tip or no tip, you'd rather try the chocolate cake pretending to be ramen than pay for their bucket chicken ice cream.
2: You mean the KFC bucket chicken
1: ice cream? No. They have, the Yankee Stadium has a bucket chicken ice cream.
3: I don't know about that chocolate cake, though.
1: Why are you always going to make it weird?
0: I need to know more about the bucket chicken ice cream.
2: I don't know what that is.
1: Wait, you've never seen the bucket chicken?
2: No.
1: Okay, literally. So I saw it when I went, and this kid was biting. It looked like a drumstick, but it's basically fried ice cream, and the top, the chicken is made to look like with...
2: Oh, okay.
1: You see,
2: got it now. I'm looking at it right now. It's basically picture fried ice cream in the shape of chicken wings.
0: Oh, okay.
1: But it looks like when they bite it, the inside looks like a bone too. It's like the weirdest thing. I was like, what is that?
2: I want the bucket ice cream. It's 10 out of 10.
0: Not even close.
2: Yeah.
0: Yeah, 100%.
2: The other thing is trying too hard.
0: All of those things are trying too hard.
1: It looks cool though.
0: I'm sure it's pretty and interesting, but it's like, if I want a piece of cake, I'll get a piece of cake. I don't need it turned into a ramen bowl. No. Just hot dog, beer, peanuts, and we can go do the other stupid stuff somewhere else. Leave me alone.
1: Okay.
2: Feels also very much like a bunch of white execs trying to land on what seems anime in food. Like, I hope they had the good sense to bring in at least one Japanese person.
0: We good? this. We're not going to, like, A, does this make any sense? And B, are we okay? Yeah. Like, just make sure that we're doing it right.
2: I don't think
0: there.
2: They did.
0: No. Mm-hmm. Rarely do that.
1: It's always a hit and miss with those, but it actually, we have it on the, I don't know if you guys are on YouTube, but we have it on YouTube. Just the presentation alone, I wouldn't want to touch it. Because you know, like when you see those cookies that have the big fondant